0: Isla Serra, Fox News. More than 100 Venezuelans recently deported from the U.S. are unaccounted for after the two earthquakes struck Venezuela last week.
1: The plane landed in Venezuela just hours before the two earthquakes struck last week. The 146 deportees, according to ICE tracking information, were in a hotel that collapsed because of the 7.2 and 7.5 magnitude quakes. A number of those deportees managed to get out of the rubble to go search for help. One of them said there was no way of communicating with anyone until they reached a National Guard building where they could call relatives. The Venezuelan government estimates more than 1,700 people were killed. Search teams from the U.S. and other nations are in Venezuela to help find survivors.
0: Fox's Kunal Scott. President Trump says there's a meeting scheduled for tomorrow in Dubai between Special Envoy Steve Witkoff, Jared Kushner, and Iranian officials to negotiate a permanent end to the U.S.-Iran conflict. Iran denies any such meeting. And the president not saying much after abruptly canceling a signing ceremony last week for an affordable housing bill that passed in Congress, saying it's not that important.
2: To me, compared to the Save America Act, just about everything is a big yawn.
0: The president is demanding Congress pass the Save America Act, which requires proof of citizenship to vote before advancing any other bills, though Senate Majority Leader John Thune has said there's not enough support to pass it. The Alaska Supreme Court has ruled that a man with the same name and party affiliation as Alaska Republican Senator Dan Sullivan is qualified to run for the seat and has ordered elections officials to put him on the August primary ballot. Paraguay has upset Germany on penalty kicks at the World Cup after a 1-1 draw through extra time. 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
3: WMBD Radio Local News, I'm TJ Carson. A Peoria man will be sentenced in August after being found guilty of a 4th of July fatal shooting 4 years ago. The Peoria County State's Attorney's Office says 26-year-old Raquan Pickett was convicted today of first-degree murder for the death of 19-year-old Quentin Scott. Scott had suffered multiple gunshot wounds to the formerly known Taft Homes and later died at a hospital after being taken there via private vehicle. During the bench trial, prosecutors played footage from a security camera that showed Pickett approaching Scott from behind and shooting him in the back. Testimony from the trial revealed a fight broke out before the shooting, and Scott knocked out the defendant's brother during the fight, which angered Pickett. Gas prices continue their sharp fall across central Illinois. Gas Buddy reports an average price of $4.11 for a gallon of unleaded today, down more than 13 cents in the past week. Prices are now more than 62 cents lower than 1 month ago. The cheapest price reported in Peoria yesterday was $3.76. Experts caution that with the July 4th holiday approaching and international tensions still fragile between the United States and Iran, prices could still fluctuate. Governor J.B. Pritzker's pen has been busy signing bills into law in Illinois. Capital News Illinois reports more than 60 have been signed since Friday. One of the new laws bans certain junk fees charged by landlords, such as lease modifications and after-hours maintenance requests. House Bill 5492 would require insurance providers cover up to a six-month prescription for hormone therapy. More news in 30 minutes or as it breaks, and always at WMBDRadio.com.
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5: The 25 News First Alert forecast features more heat and humidity for the remainder of our Monday. Dinnertime temperatures will trend primarily in the upper 80s, but it'll still feel closer to the 100-degree mark considering our heat index values. For tonight, we won't see much reprieve from the humidity with lows dropping down into the mid-70s, but it'll still feel closer to the 80-degree mark by the time we wake up tomorrow morning. Highs tomorrow will reach the mid-90s with heat index values as high as 105 to 110. I'm 25 News First Alert meteorologist Valent Solivari for WMBD Radio.
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11: Hi, Dave. Hi, Rachel.
10: Hey, what's up?
11: Hey, so my question is, I was just wondering what some steps were that you and Sharon took when you were young and working hard that your children did not resent you or your business once they were older.
12: I did resent him. No, I'm just kidding.
10: Too late.
12: That's a good question, though. Are you, Erica, are you working a lot right now, you and your husband?
11: Yes. So I'm a stay-at-home mom, and my husband is working a lot right now, just trying to get us out of debt. We own two businesses, and they're both in the food industry. So there's a lot of hours. At time. Yeah.
12: Mm-hmm. With that, how long have you guys been going at it at this pace? Has it been a while?
11: I would say yes, 3 to 4 years.
12: Okay, so yeah, so you guys are in the thick of it. You're feeling it.
11: Mm-hmm.
12: And you probably feel like a single mom a lot of the time.
11: Yeah.
10: So how much debt do you have left? How much longer is this journey going to be?
11: Business debt, we are at 486. And then our personal house, we're at $470,000.
10: That's all there is?
11: Yes.
10: Okay, well, both of those are baby step six. Neither one of those require hours to be 80 hours a week. If your 80-hour a week is to get your business up and running, that's a different equation. What is it? You're not working 80 hours a week to pay off $400,000 in debt.
11: No, it's not so much a money standpoint for us as it's just finding good employees that can work.
10: Welcome to business.
11: For when my husband,
12: And the food industry is brutal.
10: I was so dumb when I first started.
12: Nights and weekends, yeah. A lot of them.
10: It's hard. I was so dumb when I first started the business. I thought if you hired people, they would work. But you have to hire people that are willing to work first, and not just anybody. And that's the so. Welcome to running your business. So the deal here is he gets away from these hours when he learns to run the business instead of the business running him.
11: Mm-hmm.
10: Meaning that he's got to get above cooking and get above food production and get above waiting tables and get above general management and start to put some people in the seats that can actually do that. I'll send you a copy of my latest bestseller called Building a Business You Love. And he's at the treadmill stage, which is where everyone starts. You feel like you're on a treadmill. You feel like you're stuck. Run, run, run, run. But the way you get off the treadmill is hiring quality people that are delegatable, meaning they're humans that you can delegate to because you can train them, because they have two brain cells and they have character and they have work ethic. And there's not that many of them. They're hard to find. But you can find them.
11: Okay.
10: And you must find them. Otherwise, he will. What he's doing right now is not sustainable. You can't do that for 10 years.
11: Yes. Correct.
10: You run out of steam. Okay.
11: Yeah.
10: That wasn't your question, but that's the answer. Now, then back to the other thing is, if we're solving for the day that dad is not working 80 hours, then we just talk to the kids about that.
11: Mm-hmm.
10: We own our own business. And for right now, until we get the people in and get them trained, I've got to be there. And we had that period of time here when I was opening this business.
11: Yeah.
12: How old are your kids, Erica?
11: We have a 2-year-old and another one on the way.
10: Well, they're not resenting anything.
12: You're exhausted.
10: You might be resenting something. They're not resenting anything. They just want their diaper changed.
11: Yeah, they're still young.
10: Yeah. This does not need to go on until they're 12.
12: Mm-mm.
10: Not because of the kids, but because the business won't work. Your husband will run out of steam. It's not sustainable.
11: Mm-hmm.
10: He's got to build the business out in such a way that by the time the kids are of age, that they might actually resent it, that he's already home. That does solve your problem. But in general, to answer your question is, we communicate that this is a price to be paid on a temporary basis to win.
12: And for a 2-year-old, Erica, I mean, I would say when he's home, he's home. Like, he needs to put his phone down. He needs to play, engage with the 2-year-old, you know, and with you guys in your marriage. Like, I know during, and it's not at the length that it is for you over years and years and years, but I know even for busy work seasons, you're exhausted and your spouse almost gets your leftovers because you've just been giving all day. And so for you guys in your marriage, that's almost where I would put my focus and my energy first and foremost, because if you guys are connected, if you guys are in sync and you guys are unified on the plan, then the household feels all of that, right? And so I think because mom and dad were such a great team, and mom was, can I say bad A? I don't know if we're allowed to cuss on the air, but she was. She was an amazing mom, and just took care of stuff. You know what I mean? In that season when we were little. And then as we got to be more middle school, I mean, dad, your job still required long hours and travel. And
10: I was gone periodically.
12: Book
10: but not
12: tours.
10: As much.
12: Yeah, yeah, yeah. But there were periods of that.
10: A book tour.
12: But it would be.
10: I'm gone 30 days, not even home.
12: Yeah. But that's communicated at that age, right? And we were older with all of that. But I think that the presentness of having a solid marriage, the kids pick up on that, and everyone pulling their weight, whatever that looks like. And then for the kids, when you're just present in your home, and I'm guilty of this too, coming home and checking my phone and all of it, right? So it's just like putting that away and him being present with your 2-year-old is going to be big. And then you guys need to figure out a schedule at some level that's doable when you have this next baby number 2. And so to feel supported in that, I think is an important conversation.
10: Yeah. They're not, if he'll just turn on daddy a few minutes a day at this age, they're not going to be resentful. They're not going to have any memory of it. But by the time they get age, that they age out, the two of you need a plan. You need to see a light at the end of the tunnel that this business is maturing to the point that I'm going to have some team members that I can delegate to, that I don't have to do everything. And that's called training, hiring the right quality people, getting the right people on the bus, the wrong people off the bus, as Jim Collins says. And then it's not micromanaging to teach them to finish your sentences. That's called training. I want this cooked this way. I want the customer spoken to in this way. I want eye contact and a smile. And when you finish, if you work at Chick-fil-A, it's my pleasure. And whatever it is, you train for the result you want. And the people that can't make the training, they don't get to stay. And so that's, you know, you as a leader learning to hire and learning to fire and start to build out your team with high-quality individuals. And I've done that for 40 years, and I got 1,000 of them in this building, and I'm proud of every single one of them. I know that because if I wasn't proud of one of them, they wouldn't be in this building.

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0: You. So, Rachel, you haven't heard this story yet, but the other day I had lunch with, about twice a year I get with one of my old high school buddies. There were three of us that ran around together, did everything together in high school. And when I went off to college.
7: You're probably glad there weren't phones with cameras during those days.
0: Thank God there is no record of the things that we did. Yes, that's true. Beyond belief. But anyway, one of the three passed away of cancer last year, and the other one I meet with and have a hamburger with at least twice a year. Mm-hmm. And he lives right here in the neighborhood, right here in the area, and I hang out with him. And the other day I was down there having a hamburger with him, and he said, I said, what have you been doing? He's single. again. And I said, what have you been doing? He goes, I just went on 6 cruises in the last little while. He goes, I'm addicted to cruising. And I went, you got to go on the Ramsey cruise.
7: Is he coming?
0: He signed up.
7: Well, look at
0: He's
7: going
0: to go on the Ramsey cruise.
7: Look at there.
0: So there we go, which I'm going to have him sign an NDA. But we gave him a good deal on the room, but we're going to have him sign an NDA because we can't have any exposure on the Ramsey cruise. But if you don't know what this is, if you're debt-free, the Live Like No One Else cruise is a high-end, very nice. This is not Walmart on the Seas. This is the good cruise lines, if you know what I mean, wink, wink. And this is the best of the best, the Live Like No One Else cruise. Hang out with all of us. All the Ramsey personalities will be there. And other celebs of miscellaneous not to be mentioned yet. But we're going to do new sessions on there. Everybody's going to be speaking every night. We're the entertainment. We're doing all kinds of get-togethers and hang out with you guys. New sessions this year on building wealth, live episodes of our shows, the world's largest debt-free scream. We did it last time. We're going to do it again. And last year, it'll be 2 years between the two cruises. So we did it last March, year ago March. And this one will be next March. And it was really fun.
7: It was great. It was a great week. And just
0: I was a little bit worried about being trapped on a ship with 3,000 Ramsey fans, right? That could be a long week for me. You know, that could have gone sideways. But honestly, I had a blast.
7: Yeah, it was great.
0: With Sharon and I, we would just sit down and have dinner. We'd sit and talk to people. It was just, we had the best time. We really did. It was a lot of fun. So you can secure your cabin. They're not quite sold out, getting close, with a $600 deposit, and join us and my high school buddy. And we'll all be there. And click the link in the show notes.
7: Two rednecks from Antioch on a cruise.
0: That's right.
7: That's what you need.
0: If you might be a redneck if you're cruising with so-and-so and Dave, right? No, I'm not going to throw the guy under the bus, but yeah, there we go. So click the link in the show notes. Go to RamseySolutions.com/events. Book your cabin. It will be next March. It will be sold out. You will be really FOMOing. Now, you do not come if you're in debt. This is only for baby step 4 and beyond. We're not hypocrites. We tell you when you're in baby step 1 through 3, you're not going on vacation. This is a vacation. But if you've hit baby step 4 and beyond and you save up the money and you want to go on this night, this is Holland America. I mean, this is a good line. It's Caribbean cruise. It's going to be amazing. And but if you've saved up your money and you want to hang out with us for the week, it's an incredible week. You're going to learn a lot, too, because the sessions are incredible that we're teaching. So
7: that was the funniest part is it really is a vacation. You get to go to all these islands. And so we have all these sessions booked out with things that, you know, we teach from stage and a couple of things. And I'm like, yeah, you know, the room might be like half full. I don't know. Most people, I'm sure, are out on the pool deck or at the island. I don't know. You just assume people are vacationing. Every session is
0: full.
7: Packed.
0: Full.
7: Packed. It's like
0: we
7: the
0: had a
7: most
0: pastor do devotionals for in the mornings and you couldn't get in.
7: Yeah. I mean, it was like everyone went to everything, which was so fun.
0: It was a lot of fun. All right. Samantha is in Toronto, Canada. Hi, Samantha. How are you?
8: Hi, good. Thank you. How are you guys?
0: Better than we deserve. What's up?
8: So my husband has been doing his dream business for almost 4 years now. And I just want to know, because he hasn't really brought in any income from it, how long is enough for me to support him in this over our...
0: Wait a minute. You have a business that you ran for 4 years that doesn't make money? That's not a dream business. That's a nightmare.
8: Yes. In my perspective, it hasn't.
0: No, in his perspective. I mean, it's a business. It's not a hobby. We're supposed to make money.
8: Yep.
0: So what kind of business?
8: He's doing a couple of sports training. He's part of the gym ownership. And they've just been putting lots of efforts. Even his partner's been doing some investments in it. But nothing not yet. They have projections, but I'm tired of looking at projections of what could be. He's thinking of this business as our way out in the future, but it's hard to see in the future when right now for years we've been kind of struggling, right?
7: For sure. Are you working, Samantha?
8: Yes. So for the past throughout the duration of our marriage, I've been the financial supporter, and I was okay doing that. But once we had our first son 2.5 years ago,
7: that'll
8: and
7: change
8: I'm still
7: it.
8: Working, yes,
7: yeah.
8: It put in a completely different perspective. And then I had to go work back right away. And we've had many conversations of why is the burden on me and then we come up with compromises. But it still feels like it's, and then we're having our second. And then now my worry is that We're back in a situation where we were with our first. And I'm still at work. We made some compromises of our living situation so we could keep our costs down. We're at my parents', so we're not really paying for rent.
0: Okay, so here's what needs to happen.

0: okay, how much longer do we go with not hitting projections, and then we close it if it doesn't hit projections? You know, if you don't have a reason to believe other than just I hope, I wish, but in business you need to see some things move. I need to see some trend lines in my sales. I need to see some.
1: Yeah, my fear is that they've been propping themselves up, thinking all these things.
0: They might, but
1: it's not been real.
0: But here's the difference.
2: Yes.
0: Here's the difference. You need to set a deadline. He needs to set a deadline.
1: Yeah, with you, Samantha.
0: And he needs to come back and say, all right, we're going to go until this date. And at this date, we're going to see some profit. And we're going to see some trend lines towards that date between now and then. What's killing you guys is this sense that there's no end to this.
1: And you got a second baby on the way.
0: Well, that's
1: Samantha.
0: Does he
1: not have any? I know, but he's the dude. A part of me is not. I mean, I don't want to offend your husband, Samantha, but I'm like, good God, go mulch lawns, like go do something to bring in income for your wife and your baby and your soon-to-be baby. Like, that's wild to me.
0: Yeah.
1: For 4 years, not making anything. Does he have any of that in him? Like, is he mad about it and he's angry and he wants to change this and that, or is he just like, I love it. It's been great. I don't know. We'll see where it goes. We're hoping the next thing's going to hit.
2: So the compromise that we had, because he wants to work around his schedule with the gym, he has to be pretty flexible, is that he went back to school. And in here in Canada, the majority of the grants, like, we don't even have to take a loan with our income.
0: Went
2: was
0: back to school to do what?
2: He went back to school just to gain some grants so that we can sustain us just a little bit.
0: That's not an income. The boy needs a job.
2: Yes.
0: Boy needs a job. Rachel's right.
1: Yes.
0: He needs to go make some money. Yes. And they need to set a deadline by which this gym and this member, this dream is profitable. Otherwise, it's not going to stay open. I'm not going to.
1: And I would challenge them, be like, hey, we have 6 months or whatever you guys decide.
0: Yes.
1: And I want to see two big changes in the business. Like, what are two drastically different things you're going
0: to
1: do to be?
0: If I own the gym, you're going to have to do something that makes me want to keep it open 6 more months, or I'm going to fire all of you and we're going to close the thing.
1: I'm sorry, Samantha.
0: I'm sorry.
1: That's tough.
0: But he needs to do that. And it's being exasperated by the fact that you are carrying a child.
1: And you're living with your parents. I mean, all of it. It's a lot. You have the right.
0: This needs to end.
1: Yes, to feel urgency, Samantha.
0: It needs an end date if it's not profitable.
1: Yep.
0: Now.

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4: AUS and Iranian officials will resume high-level negotiations in Doha, Qatar tomorrow after a volatile weekend of military exchanges. Representative Jim Jordan on Fox Business.
5: Deal with their pursuit of nuclear weapons with Midnight Hammer, Epic Fury. And, of course, President Trump is, I mean, I just know this guy

0: makes decisions with the best interests of America in mind.
1: House Minority Leader Hakeem Jeffries disagrees.
2: We need an all-hands-on-deck classified briefing for the entirety of the House of Representatives and the entirety of the Senate.
1: White House officials say they're hopeful a peace deal will be signed with Iran. The cleanup continues in Venezuela after two major devastating earthquakes at the end of last week. 1,700 people now confirmed dead. Rescue crews are combing through the rubble. Relief organizations say the first 72 hours after a natural disaster, the most crucial time period. 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
3: WMBD Radio Local News, I'm TJ Carson. A Peoria man has confessed to sexually abusing two minors. The Peoria County State's Attorney's Office says 29-year-old Danny Devine pleaded guilty today to two separate counts of aggravated criminal sexual abuse. Prosecutors say Devine befriended a 15-year-old with a relationship turning sexual, but Devine became violent and possessive and accused the victim of cheating on him. In the second case, Devine was involved in a sexual relationship with a 16-year-old, but tattooed the victim's name on her thigh after becoming violent and possessive again. Prosecutors say Devine knew both girls were minors. He will be sentenced in September. A manhunt relating to a shooting in Springfield ended in rural Brimfield last night. Illinois State Police says a vehicle wanted in that shooting had fled after a traffic stop was attempted. Stark County and State Police were involved in the pursuit that ended with the vehicle stopping in the area of North Cram and Illinois Route 8. The suspect was found with an apparent self-inflicted gunshot wound and pronounced dead at the scene. Peoria Public Schools may be asking for more money from voters in November. On Wednesday's special meeting is an agenda item to put the Peoria County Schools facility sales tax on the ballot. It would double the rate from the current half cent to a full penny, with board documents saying it would take some burden off of property owners and shift it to people who shop in the county. The district estimates it would raise around $10.5 million annually if the increase is approved. The funding could go towards maintenance, upgrades, as well as personnel, such as school resource officers and mental health professionals. More news in 30 minutes or as it breaks, and always at WMBDRadio.com.
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5: The 25 News First Alert forecast features more heat and humidity for the remainder of our Monday. Dinner time temperatures will trend primarily in the upper 80s, but it'll still feel closer to the 100-degree mark considering our heat index values. For tonight, we won't see much reprieve from the humidity with lows dropping down into the mid-70s, but it'll still feel closer to the 80-degree mark by the time we wake up tomorrow morning. Highs tomorrow will reach the mid-90s with heat index values as high as 105 to 110. I'm 25 News First Alert meteorologist Balance Olivari for WMBD Radio.
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10: The land of the free, the home of the brave, the best representation of the free enterprise system in the history of mankind. It's called America. And already two times this hour, the side hustle and the small business has risen to the point that they give us a question or two this hour. So a couple of things to remember if you're starting a side business or you've started a business, got a side hustle that's growing into a business. Here's some book recommendations for you. You ready? Write these down. The premier book in the last 30 years probably that most of us love, and we love the man too, is our friend Jim Collins wrote the book Good to Great, You need to read that book. You need to pick up the book by Michael Gerber. It's called The E-Myth, Entrepreneurial Myth, E-Myth. And in that book, my friend Michael says that you will either learn to work on your business or you will forever work in your business, which you just own your job then. But if you learn to work on it, then you can take a vacation and it keeps running while you're not there. That's the proper growth of business, and that applies to both of our calls this hour. Our latest book, Build a Business You Love, is wonderful in this regard. It'll help you with laying these things out and help you recognize the stages of business as you go along. And my friend Dr. Henry Cloud, who wrote the book Boundaries, also wrote a fabulous book called Necessary Endings. And everyone should pick that book up, because how do you know when to end something? A relationship, a marriage, a career, a job, a business unit. Employment of a team member needs to end. Or I don't want to work for this toxic boss anymore needs to end. How do you know? Well, there's actual steps that you should go through in a decision-making framework, and Henry walks you through it. One of the core thesis in that is if you lose hope that it's going to get better. So a horrible example would be you're married to an alcoholic and fourth time through rehab, and now they fell off the wagon again. Well, I lose hope that that one's going to get better and this marriage has come to an end. That's an example. But if you think it's going to get better, then you know, not real reasons, pattern indicators, not wishes, not words, but actual behaviors and things happening in the revenue, if it's business, whatever it is. Give me a reason to have hope, and then we'll continue. Necessary Endings by Henry Cloud. That's the fourth book. So some good books to help you guys along, and those are where I get some of the thoughts, where Ramsey Personalities get some of the thoughts we throw at you on side hustles, businesses, small businesses, our entree leadership materials. We coach about 10,000 small businesses if you're interested in that. You can find all of that at RamseySolutions.com. All right, Gene's in Montgomery, Alabama. Hi, Gene. How are you?
11: How you doing today, Dave?
10: Better than I deserve. What's up?
11: First of all, I just want to say thank you guys for all the work you guys have done. I've been just started following you guys about a month ago, and I've got my $1,000 saved. I'm on baby step two.
10: Great.
11: And I've listed all of my debts.
10: Great.
12: Good
11: back
12: for you.
11: In 2024, thank you guys, seriously. Back in 2024, I messed up my taxes. And I'm 1099. I'm a truck driver. Mm-hmm. And that year, I just filed my taxes, and I owe them. And it's a $21,000 balance that I owe them. But I just started the debt snowball, and I listed all my debts from largest to smallest. And I'm struggling to attack this $21,000. And I've been doing all the other ones. I've paid off so far. I've paid off three credit cards so far. And I like this momentum. But listening to the show the other day, you told one of the other callers to attack the IRS first. But it's just, I'm staring at that mountain, and I don't know if you guys could kind of give me some direction, or should I just continue going from smallest to largest?
10: Okay. How much debt total?
11: The total debt that I have left over right now is $80,356.
10: And $21,000 of it is the IRS. And what's the rest of it?
11: The rest of it, $41,000 is the student loans, $10,000 is on my wife's car, and then I got $5,000 on my daughter's car, and I think, where's the other one? And I got $8,000 left on one more credit card.
10: Okay, and so you're going to be to that pretty quick. How much have you paid off so far, and in what period of time?
11: So I've been following you guys for the last 3 months, and in the last 3 months, I paid off $33,056.
12: Good for you, Gene.
10: 3 months?
11: Yeah, I'm a truck driver.
10: Okay. Well, are you going to be able to maintain that pace?
11: I hope so. In the name of Jesus, I really do. Dave, to be honest with you, wife is mad at me. I want to be honest with you.
10: Because you're going so hard.
11: Yeah, well, because I'm gone, because I'm on the road, and
10: yeah.
11: I haven't been home in like 2 or 3 weeks, and she's on board with me on this vision and goal, and she sees what I'm trying to do, but she does want me to come home.
10: Yeah, I don't blame her. That makes sense. You're going to have to pace it out so you can make it, but that's a great start.
12: Mm-hmm.
10: So if you were to maintain that pace or even close to it, you will be through the IRS and the other smaller debts very, very quickly. Agreed?
11: Absolutely, yes.
10: So this is only a question. This is only a question of is it going to be 2 months or is it going to be 1 month or is it going to be 3 months or is it going to be 1 month? That's the only real question, right?
12: We did 10,000.
11: Yeah,
12: he did 10,000.
10: 10 and 8 and
12: 5.
10: And 5.
12: Two. So it'll be four to five months.
10: Yeah.
12: Yeah.
10: Or you can do it now, either one. So the only question is just, you know, that. So the trade-off between the momentum that you're feeling, which is very positive, and I don't blame you for wanting to maintain that, is that the stupid IRS has unlimited power. They can just decide to screw up your life. They don't have to go to court. They can just start garnishing things. They can start keeping tax returns. They can, and they will. They can take your money out of your bank account. They don't have to go to court. Everybody else has to sue you, win the lawsuit, and then go to court. So they've got unlimited power, which is scary as crud, because they're also not real smart most of the time. So dumb and powerful is not a good mix. And that's what you're dealing with most of the time. Not always, but most of the time. And, I mean, I get audited by these people like it's their hobby.
12: It may be too much work to do it, Gene, but also we always say if there is a larger amount owed, you could go down to your credit union and get a personal loan for $21,000, pay off the IRS and put the $21,000 back in your debt snowball so that you pay off your daughter's car, credit card, your wife's car, right? And then you deal with that personal loan of $21,000 to the credit union versus the IRS. You could do that.
10: The second reason we move them to the front of the line is that they are not bankruptable. The third reason, you're not going to bankrupt anyway. The third reason we move them to the front of the line is that the interest rate and the penalty is very, very, very high. So all of those reasons cause us to interrupt the debt snowball. The only time, by the way, that we interrupt the debt snowball and move it to the front. But I don't care. It's not the end of the world. That's the reasons we move it. If you want to, if you understand those things and you want to leave it there, or you want to go get that credit union loan and then you knock it out in 4 months instead of this month, that's okay with me. But you're taking some extra risk when you do that. And, you know, when I'm coaching people that are struggling and they got six, you know, they got Chase MasterCard suing them, they got Citibank suing them, and they got Lexus Motor Credit suing them on a repo, and they got the IRS, I'll take all of those other three versus the IRS every time and what they can do to you. The other ones are, and what they will do to you. So But I don't think any of them are suing you. I don't think that's where you are. You're under control. You're knocking this out. You've got momentum. So I'm not scared for you now. But this comes from years of coaching people that really, really were struggling in behind the eight ball. And I just always want to get the IRS out as fast as I can. But listen, dude, you need to set a date. If they're not gone by September 1, you got to move them back up. You got to move them to the front. So set yourself a deadline. I'm going to knock them out by this date, or I'm going to move them to the front of the line.
12: Yep.
10: One of the two, and then knock them out. And then go back to your debt snowball.
12: Yeah, and I appreciate your enthusiasm. I mean, that's incredible. 10,000, 30,000 in 3 months.
10: Yeah, that's boom.
12: Unbelievable. Well, and maybe your wife and you say, for three more months, I'm going to do this pace, and then you're going to dial it back a little bit because you guys got some.
10: You know, we ought to have his wife. We ought to have his wife talk to the gym owner's wife.
12: She'd be like, my husband's like, working.
10: I wish my husband was gone working and making money.
12: She would want someone like Gene.
10: I wish he would leave and go make some money.
12: My gosh. Gene, well done.
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10: 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Stacy's in Indianapolis. Hi, Stacy. How are you?
19: Hi, Dave. How are you?
10: Great. What's up?
19: Well, my daughter is 29. She's married. She's a nurse, just works part-time because I have a two-and-a-half-year-old granddaughter. Her husband makes $57 an hour. I'm disabled, divorced, and I used to work in insurance. So I know you don't like this, but I bought whole life insurance. I want to cash in her whole life policy that I've had for 29 years. And just so you know, they each have their own life insurance policies outside of their work. She feels entitled to have that cash value. She thinks it is hers. I disagree. I think the money's mine. I could use the money. What do you think?
10: Well, you're the owner of the policy, and you paid every dollar for the policy, correct?
19: Yes, I've been paying $26 a month for 29 years.
10: And how much is the cash value when you cash it out?
19: $6,800.
10: Good God, you totally got screwed. Oh, my God.
19: Yes.
10: Oh,
19: and
10: my God.
19: Like I said, I worked my career was in insurance before I had to go on disability 15
10: yeah.
19: years ago.
10: Okay, so how many kids do you have that have these policies?
19: Two.
10: All right, so we're cashing them both in, right?
19: Well, at the moment, I'm cashing the other one in because, long story short, my other daughter, I'm just not sure where her life's taking her, so I'm just kind of holding on right now.
10: I don't care. How old is your other daughter?
19: She's 4 years older, so should I just go ahead and cash that one in?
10: Yeah, you better cash them both in. They both suck beyond belief. You've gotten screwed. Don't keep them. And it's not
19: okay,
10: your obligation to take care of the one that has her act together or the one that doesn't have her act together. These are 31-year-old grown women. And
19: yes,
10: you paid
19: are.
10: For this policy. It is not their money.
19: Okay.
10: In neither case are you to take care of them.
19: Well, thank you. I just wanted to kind of have somebody else tell me that.
10: Yeah, that's not only moral, that's also what the law says. They're not the owner of the asset. You are.
19: Okay.
10: You own it. That's why they call you the owner.
19: Yeah, I should.
12: What age did you open up the policy for your daughter?
10: 1 year old. She had 29.
12: She was one.
10: 29.
12: Okay. And you did $26
10: a month.
12: A month. Okay. I was just going to say, so you should have, if you just had that in an S&P, just for, and people for listening, it should be $58,000 is what you,
10: if you put it in a real investment instead of a ripoff whole life policy. Instead of $6,800, you'd have $60,000.
12: And it says she would have put in $8,736. So she put in more than what the investment made. Yeah.
10: Mm-hmm. Had a negative rate of return. This is why you don't buy whole life insurance and why you don't buy it on your kids for sure.
12: So bad.
10: So, yeah. So bad. Whole life sucks. Mm. Have we been unclear about that on this show?
12: That is a good question, though, that her daughter assumed it's hers because her name was attached to the account.
10: You know, probably, Stacy's gone, but probably what has happened is that Stacy has told these kids their whole lives that she's invested this money for them.
12: For sure.
10: And, that's my policy. You made an investment for me. Thank you.
12: Mm-hmm.
10: And you got this money because I've set this money aside for you.
12: In my name.
10: Yeah, it's in my name, but it's for you. And that's probably what she said all along.
12: Yeah.
10: And so now they're going, yeah, but you told me, Mom, it was mine.
12: I know. That would make sense.
10: That's probably
12: there could have been
10: probably
12: some
10: not some entitled brat. She probably just messaged it wrong.
12: Mm-hmm.
10: But but technically speaking, you own the money. And by the way, you laid the whole thing out on how she makes money, her husband makes $57, and you're disabled and all that. None of that matters to the discussion. It's either her money or your money, regardless of who is deserving or who's hurting. Or who is more healthy financially. Like the other daughter, I'm not sure she's going to turn out yet. Well, she's 34. I think we're pretty sure, you know? And so she's going to have an encore to get this straightened out.
12: She could. 34 is young.
10: I know, but you can have an encore at 34. Yeah, and you need one, apparently, if your mom still don't know if you're going to make it.
12: Yeah, so the victim language in it.
10: Exactly. Doesn't matter.
12: Taints. Maybe the attitude that the daughter's having too. I don't know. But yeah, just some thoughts, Stacey. But yeah, it was your money you put it in under your name,
10: technically your money. But you know, I might take back my answer. If you promised her this money her whole life, then probably you ought to just keep your promise and give it to her. Morally, legally, it's your money. Except that if you said, this is your money, this is your money, this is your money. You know, if I had a mutual fund I opened up for you and I said, this is your college fund, we're going to use it for college, and it's your money, we're saving for your college, which I did, by the way. It was the Uniform Transfer to Minors Act, and UTMA was in your name. And then you went to college. We ended up paying for college out of our pocket. And then when y'all graduated, we gave you your UTMA to start your life off as an adult. And so, but that was in my name. It was my money.
12: Yep.
10: But I had allocated that emotionally and relationally
12: to
10: you.
12: And we didn't know it, though.
10: You knew you had a college fund.
12: I thought you were paying for college. So there was a little bit of it.
10: You thought I was using it for college.
12: Yes.
10: Yeah, that's true.
12: Yeah.
10: But so
12: how it's communicated is important, too, of expectations.
10: Did you make a promise?
12: Yes.
10: So did you promise your kid this was their money?
12: And if you did,
10: you ought to keep that promise.
12: Yeah, and that's the expectation. So she would be disappointed.
10: So I would take my answer back if that's the case, Stacey. So.
12: But if not, it's yours.
10: And, you know, who is making money, who's not, is not relevant to the discussion.
12: Mm-hmm.
10: Jocelyn's in Houston. Hi, Jocelyn. How are you?
15: I'm good. How are y'all?
10: Better than we deserve. What's up?
15: So basically, I have two 401ks that's like has $2,600 in them. I have about $7,000 in credit card debt that I kind of just racked up being financially irresponsible. But I want to know if I should take those out to just kind of put towards that debt. I'm on baby step one and, like, just trying to get my life together. I'm 26. I live rent-free right now.
10: What do you make?
15: About $3,000 a month.
10: Okay. I'd pick up my hours and attack the credit card debt and leave this alone, and I'd roll it to a 401k. it doesn't matter much. It doesn't matter. And I roll it to an IRA. I'm sorry. It doesn't matter much mathematically because it's such a small amount. But percentage-wise, it's suicidal. Here's why. Okay?
15: Okay.
10: You cash out the 401ks, you get a 10% penalty plus your tax rate. Let's call you in the 20% tax bracket for the fun of it. Don't think you are, but you might be. That means that 10% plus 20% taxes, that's 30%. That's like borrowing money at 30% interest to pay off your credit card.
15: Mm-hmm.
10: So they're going to take almost half the money.
15: Okay.
10: If you take it out instead of rolling it to an IRA.
12: Mm-hmm.
10: So I think as a matter of starting to make good wise financial decisions, more than just the math, I would go ahead and roll it to an IRA and force myself to pay off the credit cards with hard work.
12: Yep. And just keep it in there and don't touch it and let it grow. And at retirement, maybe 100, 200K in there. I don't know what it'll grow to, but, that'll at least be a little bit of a safety net, too, for retirement, which is great.
10: Yeah, and you just add to it as you go along. I've had some IRAs that were so small at different times, and I move them around, put them all together later, put them in a pile, and it has ended up turning into some serious money over time. But the big thing here is I just want your brain to get used to not looking for shortcuts at high cost. And this is a shortcut at a high cost, even though it's $2,600. So you're probably going to lose $1,000 of that in taxes and penalties. And so you're still going to get out $1,600. And $1,000 does not change your life one way or the other. It's not the dumbest thing you've ever done by any stretch or will ever do. So it's really not that much money. But if you add a zero to it, it starts to be $10,000. If you add two zeros to it, it'd be $100,000.
12: Yeah, and what changes your life in this, Jocelyn, is your income going up.
10: Mm-hmm.
12: Making $3,000 a month, I would look to see where can I get an extra $1,000, $2,000. What does that look like from a income perspective? Because that's going to get you through the $7,000 in debt so much faster, and then your emergency fund and beyond. So it's kind of your ticket out, not the old 401k.

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6: President Trump calls it a big win. I'm Lisa Lacera, Fox News. As the Supreme Court rules that he can fire a federal trade commissioner even without cause.
7: FTC Commissioner Rebecca Slaughter had argued she could only be fired for cause. The president had simply written that keeping her on was inconsistent with his administration's priorities. The majority opinion wrote that while it's up to the Senate to decide whether to confirm those with whom the president would prefer to work, neither Congress nor the courts may saddle him with those with whom he cannot work. This ruling effectively overturns what is known as Humphrey's executor, a ruling once used to stop President Roosevelt from firing an FTC commissioner without cause. The court now writes the Humphrey's framework has not withstood the test of time as agencies like the FTC and its commissioners take on more executive branch functions, which are under the president's exclusive control.
6: Fox's Jessica Rosenthal. Meanwhile, the high court has ruled Federal Reserve Governor Lisa Cook can remain in her job for now after claims she committed mortgage fraud, which she has denied. The high court expected to issue a decision tomorrow on birthright citizenship. The president was asked by reporters if he would accept it if the court rules against his executive order.
8: I don't know. It's up to them. But in terms of for the good of the country, it would be great if they didn't allow it. It would be great.
6: Birthright citizenship gives automatic American citizenship to almost anyone born within a U.S. territory, regardless of their parents' immigration status. Alaska's highest court says a Republican with the same name as an incumbent senator, Dan Sullivan, can remain on the primary ballot.
9: The newcomer sparking an investigation from the state's lieutenant governor and fears he was a sham candidate, with critics warning the nearly identical names would confuse voters and give a boost to Democratic Senate challenger former Representative Mary Peltola. Alaska's Supreme Court ruling that challenging Sullivan is qualified to run, ordering elections officials to place him on the August primary ballot.
6: Fox's Kristen Goodwin. 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
10: WMBD Radio Local News, I'm TJ Carson. A Peoria man will be sentenced in August after being found guilty of a 4th of July fatal shooting 4 years ago. The Peoria County State's Attorney's Office says 26-year-old Raquan Pickett was convicted today of first-degree murder for the death of 19-year-old Quentin Scott. Scott had suffered multiple gunshot wounds at the formerly known Taft Homes and later died at a hospital after being taken there via private vehicle. During the bench trial, prosecutors played footage from a security camera that showed Pickett approaching Scott from behind and shooting him in the back. Testimony from the trial revealed a fight broke out before the shooting, and Scott knocked out the defendant's brother during the fight, which angered Pickett. Gas prices continue their sharp fall across central Illinois. Gas Buddy reports an average price of $4.11 for a gallon of unleaded today, down more than 13 cents in the past week. Prices are now more than 62 cents lower than 1 month ago. The cheapest price reported in Peoria yesterday was $3.76. Experts caution that with the July 4th holiday approaching and international tensions still fragile between the United States and Iran, prices could still fluctuate. Governor J.B. Pritzker's pen has been busy signing bills into law in Illinois. Capital News Illinois reports more than 60 have been signed since Friday. One of the new laws bans certain junk fees charged by landlords, such as lease modifications and after-hours maintenance requests. House Bill 5492 would require insurance providers cover up to a six-month prescription for hormone therapy. More news in 30 minutes or as it breaks, and always at WMBDRadio.com.
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12: The 25 News First Alert forecast features more heat and humidity for the remainder of our Monday. Dinner time temperatures will trend primarily in the upper 80s, but it'll still feel closer to the 100-degree mark considering our heat index values. For tonight, we won't see much reprieve from the humidity with lows dropping down into the mid-70s, but it'll still feel closer to the 80-degree mark by the time we wake up tomorrow morning. Highs tomorrow will reach the mid-90s with heat index values as high as 105 to 110. I'm 25 News First Alert meteorologist Balance Olivari for WMBD Radio.
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0: Welcome back to the Ramsey Show in the Fair Winds Credit Union studio. Rachel Cruz, Ramsey personality, my daughter, is my co-host today. Louise is in Tampa, Florida. Hi, Louise. How are you?
22: Hi, I'm doing good. How are you guys?
0: Better than we deserve. What's up?
22: So I had a question about me and my fiance. Have a credit card, and I am always making sure that if we use it, we pay it off before statement date. He was telling me that why don't we carry a balance to build credit, and I don't know if that's how that works. So I kind of wanted to ask you guys, does that make sense?
0: How old are you guys?
22: We're 27, both of us.
0: Okay. And when are you getting married?
22: We're saving money, so I can't say a date just because that's one of our steps.
0: I'm sorry? You have to have money to get married?
22: Wait. Well, I mean, yeah, we can just go get it done and that's it.
0: Yeah.
22: But like the wedding I would like, you know?
0: Yeah. Okay.
22: We've been saving for a while now.
23: Yeah. How much y'all have saved for the wedding?
22: So far we have 20, and then we also have another 20 that's our 6 months of living.
0: So what kind of wedding are you going to have?
22: Well, I don't know, everybody.
23: Weddings are expensive.
22: Not a lot, but I want to make sure that if I want something, I can have it. So
0: there's not that much money in the world.
22: Yeah, I know.
0: That much money doesn't exist. I want it, I can have it. That's a 4-year-old. No, you don't get to do that. You set a budget on your wedding. You're a grown woman, and you get married, and you do it for $20,000, and you start planning it this weekend. Okay, back to your question. Now, So your fiance is correct that if you were to run a balance on your credit card and pay it on time, it will cause your credit score to increase. Because your credit score is based on, it's by an organization called Fair Isaac, and it's called your FICO score. And it's based on how you interact with debt. How much debt you have, the type of debt you have, and whether you pay your debt on time or not.
23: New types of debt.
0: New types of debt. That gives you, if you have too much debt or too little debt, that gives you your credit score. So your credit score, technically speaking, if you analyze how the algorithm works, is your I love debt score. And the higher your credit score, the more you love debt.
22: Yeah.
0: So if your goal as a married couple is to get in debt and stay in debt deeply the rest of your life, the credit score will serve you well. But if your goal is to build wealth, then you would avoid this at all cost. Because you don't want to play kissy face with the bank to build a score that shows how much you've been playing kissy face with the bank. Instead, I want money. I want to build a net worth. I want to become wealthy. And the credit score is not an indicator of your financial health or wealth. It's simply, mathematically speaking, an indicator of how much you've been playing kissy face with the bank. That's how it's determined. And so what he's saying is, hey, let's owe the bank more money and pay it off a little at a time so that we can make other banks happy. Wrong. Bad plan. You follow my logic?
22: No, yes, of course. That was what I was telling him.
0: Yeah.
22: It's like if you just want to be more in debt, then what's the point of doing all your steps, let's say?
0: Exactly. You wouldn't do any of our steps if you're going to do that. If you want to stay in debt, you need to go do a different plan. Our plan won't work.
23: And Louise, this
22: is an important
23: subject for you guys to get aligned on when it comes to your marriage. Money fights and money problems are always in the top three reasons for divorce. And so this is a big tension point. It may not feel huge. I mean, it's big enough for you to call to be like, hey, this doesn't feel right. But if your value system is different with money, not that you guys have to be the same person, but that you're moving in the same direction financially because you're a team. And you're like, well, this is how we're running our household, if or when we have kids. Like, I mean, it continues on. And when you start in such a different place, it's a red flag for me.
0: Yeah.
23: I would want to be in the same place. Mm-hmm. And you may decide, Louise, getting off this call, you could totally decide, like, I'm okay with debt, right? Like, we're not trying to push you, right?
22: Yeah.
23: But you need to be on the same page. Clearly, a life of peace and building wealth is avoiding debt, and that is what we do believe.
0: And then your credit score means, my credit score has been zero for 35 years. Rachel has never had a credit score.
23: Undetermined, yes.
0: Never had a credit score in her life.
23: But then you have to pay cash for cars. You know what I mean? Like you're saving up for vacations. Like you are choosing a life
0: without
23: debt. But you also are choosing a life of living below your means, of delayed gratification, but of a lot of peace and control and autonomy over your money.
0: Which gives you a large pile of money, by the way,
23: later
0: because you're
23: in
0: not
23: life.
0: Giving it all to some stupid bank.
23: Yep.
0: So there we go. That's how that's where wealth comes from.
23: Yeah.
0: The other thing I'm going to throw in, and you didn't even ask about this, but for God's sakes, cut up that credit card and close the account tonight if you're not going to get married. The two of you don't need to be on a credit card together.
23: Yeah. Keep
0: super dangerous for you. Super dangerous for him. The credit card balance runs way up, and one of you runs off. The other one's stuck holding the stupid thing, and now you're going to get sued, or you end up paying a balance for the one that left.
23: Yeah.
0: And I know no one ever leaves. Bull crap. You're not married. Okay? They leave all the time. So get off that card. Do not be doing stuff financially and legally with somebody you're not married to. Danger, danger, danger, danger, danger, my daughter. Don't do that. Please.
23: And especially since there's not a
0: agreement
23: and a date set, right? It's kind of this endless feeling of the abyss of like, we're going to figure it out. And then when you live in that, which people do for years and years, you know, we talk to people, they have engagements for 4 years.
0: Yeah.
23: They live in that. They start playing house. You start commingling finances. You get down the road. It starts to, it starts to be a problem. So I would keep everything separate.
0: At which point I
23: until you guys get married. And if he is the one, like, you guys set a date.
0: Paint or get off the ladder.
23: If he is the one. And that could be in December. Right? You don't, it's not like you have to do it tomorrow, but put a date on the calendar that you guys work towards just for some certainty in the relationship. But if you
0: have the money to get married, set the date now. Get married. You're not. This is not good for y'all. It's not good. We don't care. We make no money when you get married. It doesn't help us at all.
23: We are not in the wedding business.
0: Too bad. I need to get in the wedding business. I need to do something. As often as I tell people to get married these days, I need to.
23: It's your priest. I was going to say priest. You won't be a priest. It's a. What is it? What is it when you. You're ordained. Yeah,
0: you want me to officiate the wedding?
23: Ordained.
0: Yeah, I'm going to start doing weddings, days of weddings.
23: Yes.
0: That way I can make some money off all this advice.
23: And Elise can get her.
0: I can have a conflict of interest.
23: Then she can get the fiance and they can call in the next hour and we'll get the wet. You know what I mean? Yeah. You can keep it rolling.
0: Well, we'll just fly you up here and you can stand on the debt-free stage with your little bouquet. Right,
23: there
0: we go.
23: There you go. Come in person.

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1: you know what we do, try to make sense of it all and have some fun at the same time.
2: Emphasis on having fun.
0: Then why do you yell so much?
2: I don't know why.
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0: Jeff is in Birmingham. Hey, Jeff, what's up?
1: Hey, Dave, how are you? Thank you for taking my call.
0: Sure. How can we help?
1: I'm facing kind of a crisis I'd never intended. Due to some illness and due to some other things, I went into a government-sponsored forbearance program with the largest servicer in the country, and that was in 2023. Since then, I've gone back and forth several times trying to get back on to where I just pay my payment, and, you know, I've been told numerous different things, and, you know, I was told, hey, you can do, you know, back-end payment, and so I paid, you know, trial payments, and then they send me the paperwork. The paperwork's not right. I send it back, and the long or the short is I've gotten down now to where the last trial payment I paid on the last day of November, screenshotted the email they sent, you know, confirming the payment, and then they came back and said that I failed the trial payment plan because of the payment being late. I filed a RESPA and a notice of error, contacted FHA. I've been through a lot of different steps to get them to acknowledge that the payment actually was made on time because I wanted to get off of this, you know, cycle that's been going on almost 3 years now. And so I have a document in front of me that says if I don't pay them $43,000, they're going to foreclose on my house, which I have over 50% equity in. And I was looking for some kind of suggestion. I've done everything I can do up until this point.
0: And, so $43,000 is the amount you're in arrears right now?
1: Correct.
0: Net of everything. And that number is probably correct. But what you're saying is that you had a forbearance plan, which is a plan to pay payments greater than the normal payment to catch up. And apparently that's gone sideways several times to get $43,000 behind. What's your normal monthly payment supposed to be?
1: $1,200.
0: So you're at least 38 months off in only 3 years. How's that possible?
1: Well, it takes them, instead of the 30 days that they
0: no,
1: say...
0: No, I mean, just think about it. From 23 to 26 is only 36 months. That's as if you haven't paid a payment the whole time.
1: Well, so that's the other thing. They're holding, I think, 6 or 8 payments in escrow somewhere that they don't even account for during my trial payments. But then, you know, there's three, you know, they did 3 appraisals. I mean, they just rack up fees like it's, you know, going out of style.
0: Yeah, and they're charging you. Are they charging you huge late fees as well?
1: Yeah, and
0: have they tacked on? Have they tacked on legal costs in that 43 as well?
1: It doesn't list it as a line item, but I can't even get them to give me a line item.
0: I can't get to 43,000. That's what my problem is.
1: You and me both. Okay. And when I start doing the math, and every time I ask them about it, oh, you know, I don't know. The loan that they sent me after they told me they would just put the back payments in the rears of my of the mortgage I had, which I was never late on. They sent me a loan for 40 years that was going to raise my payment $15.
0: Yeah. Well, that would be, that would probably be correct, actually. But yeah.
1: Well, it would be. And so I called him and I said, this is not what we ever discussed. And the person that I talked to had no idea. But
0: are you talking to FHA or to the loan servicer?
1: I've talked to both.
0: No, I mean, when you made that phone call, who was it to?
1: When I talked to FHA, they said, well, you can, you know, if you filed an appeal and a notice of error with, you know, with the mortgage servicer,
0: yeah,
1: let them answer, and then we can work that through it. But basically, the loan servicer is the one that decides whether the payment was late. I just, you know, and I explained to the FHA person, I said, I don't understand how you can send me an email that I have a screenshot, and it's in my inbox in the correct month that it was due, and tell me that my payment was late.
0: Yeah. Okay. Mm-hmm. All right. So the net is that you probably have, in reality, 6 payments or 7 payments or some amount laying in escrow. So $7,000 or $8,000, and you have $43,000 owed in arrears. So somewhere around $36,000 would get you caught up. Obviously, you don't have that, and obviously we're dealing with bureaucrats at the FHA and incompetence at the servicer. Who's the servicer?
1: It's Freedom Mortgage.
0: Yeah, okay. All right. Yeah, incompetence at the servicer, then. That would be normal.
1: Yeah.
0: Because they're massive, and they massively don't give a rip.
2: What a name, too. Freedom.
0: Yeah.
2: That's what they're giving.
0: It's the opposite of freedom.
1: I also have a 2.7% interest rate, so every time they try to do anything, they're like, well, you know, your payment will go up a lot.
0: So what is your income?
1: So I've been – that's the other thing. The reason I went on forbearance originally was from long COVID, and then I had to go into the hospital, and I almost died. And it took me a little while to heal. Well, they told me, well, you can't pay payments while you're on forbearance because it'll kick it into – you know, it'll kick it automatically into foreclosure. So every time I've tried to get back into kicking – you know, into paying for my mortgage, it's a 7-month, 8-month process.
0: Yeah.
1: To give me some kind of answer, and if it's not perfect, it goes right back into the loop.
0: Yeah. What do you make now? What do you make?
1: Well, so currently I don't have a job, but I have I do contract work, I do other things, but prior to getting sick, my income was $230.
0: Okay. What will you be making in the coming months? Enough to pay a $1,200 payment?
1: $10,000 to $15,000 a month.
0: Okay.
2: Oh, good.
0: All right.
1: And then I have money that, I have assets. I've just had them tied up from a divorce that was 5 years ago.
0: So what assets do you have? What assets do you have?
1: So, I have an account that has $400,000 in it, but I can't touch it until.

0: them anyway.
1: So I had an option on that.
0: You owe, yeah, you do. You make $10,000 a month.
1: I don't currently make $10,000.
0: You said you're going to in the coming months. I asked you.
1: Yes, correct. Yes, no, I will.
0: Okay, then go make $43,000. They're not going to foreclose in 20 minutes. It'll take them 6 months to a year to get around to it. Have you noticed that they not, that they're slow? Yeah.
1: The one thing that concerned me is they sent me a letter saying that if you don't make it by X date, then we're going to start
0: the
1: process. And that's what, tomorrow.
0: Okay. Then they're going to start foreclosure. Right?
1: Okay.
0: Yeah. And in Alabama, that takes at least a month. But I don't think, but it probably takes 6 months because they're probably going to sit on their thumbs because it's what they do. They're thumb sitters. So, really, I mean, you probably have time to cash flow this. In the meantime,
2: call your
0: I'm going to the judge and saying, I'm going to smack my ex into next week.
2: Whoa.
0: I'm going to have judge smack her into next week and get her to sign the dadgum paper. Holding up $400,000, I'm getting ready to lose a house because of it. So those are variables you can control. You're asking for some way to make your stupid butt mortgage company and your inept FHA behave. They can't. The things you can control, you need to go control and get $43,000 out of that $400,000 account or go get $43,000 out of some work you do in the next 90 days before the actual foreclosure date occurs and pay this thing current. That's what I would do if I were in your shoes. If you don't do one of those two things, you need to put your house on the market right now and sell it before you lose it. But you need to go get some money and get stupid freedom out of your life. That's what this comes down to, because you have tried for 3 freaking years to negotiate with morons, and it doesn't work.

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4: And the Supreme Court ruling states can continue counting ballots as long as they're postmarked by Election Day. President Trump reacting.
5: The mail-in ballot ruling, which was a little bit surprising, gives people more time to vote illegally, let's say.
4: Now, the legal challenge was part of the Republican president's broader crackdown on most mail-in balloting, which he says breeds fraud. Democrats argue Trump is trying to suppress voter turnout. Seven people have been arrested. They're accused of vandalizing the reflecting pool outside the Lincoln Memorial in Washington.
6: Anyone who comes to this district who thinks that he or she is going to vandalize the reflecting pool or any kind of monument, you're facing 10 years in prison. So don't get smart because we're on the lookout for them.
4: U.S. Attorney for D.C., Jeanine Pirro. 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

0: News, I'm TJ Carson. A Peoria man has confessed to sexually abusing two minors. The Peoria County State's Attorney's Office says 29-year-old Danny Devine pleaded guilty today to two separate counts of aggravated criminal sexual abuse. Prosecutors say Devine befriended a 15-year-old with a relationship turning sexual, but Devine became violent and possessive and accused the victim of cheating on him. In the second case, Devine was involved in a sexual relationship with a 16-year-old, but tattooed the victim's name on her thigh after becoming violent and possessive again. Prosecutors say Devine knew both girls were minors. He will be sentenced in September. A manhunt relating to a shooting in Springfield ended in rural Brimfield last night. Illinois State Police says a vehicle wanted in that shooting had fled after a traffic stop was attempted. Stark County and State Police were involved in the pursuit that ended with the vehicle stopping in the area of North Cram and Illinois Route 8. The suspect was found with an apparent self-inflicted gunshot wound and pronounced dead at the scene. Peoria Public Schools may be asking for more money from voters in November. On Wednesday's special meeting is an agenda item to put the Peoria County Schools facility sales tax on the ballot. It would double the rate from the current half cent to a full penny, with board documents saying it would take some burden off of property owners and shift it to people who shop in the county. The district estimates it would raise around $10.5 million annually if the increase is approved. The funding could go towards maintenance, upgrades, as well as personnel, such as school resource officers and mental health professionals. More news in 30 minutes or as it breaks, and always at WMBDRadio.com.
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3: The 25 News First Alert forecast features more heat and humidity for the remainder of our Monday. Dinnertime temperatures will trend primarily in the upper 80s, but it'll still feel closer to the 100-degree mark considering our heat index values. For tonight, we won't see much reprieve from the humidity, with lows dropping down into the mid-70s, but it'll still feel closer to the 80-degree mark by the time we wake up tomorrow morning. Highs tomorrow will reach the mid-90s, with heat index values as high as 105 to 110. I'm 25 News First Alert meteorologist Balan Salivari for WMBD Radio.
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10: 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Evan is with us in Tulsa. Hi, Evan. What's up?
11: Hi, how are you guys?
10: Better than we deserve. How can we help?
11: My husband's extended family likes to meet for their birthdays for dinner, and cards are exchanged with money at each gathering, and we're a bunch of grown adults, and I feel like it's just a little unnecessary, and I just want to know how I can be the bad guy to get kind of put a stop to it.
10: Oh, I wouldn't do that.
11: Oh.
10: Wouldn't do that at all.
12: Well, how much?
10: I would have him do it, but I wouldn't do it.
11: Well, he always makes me the bad guy, though. You know,
10: I know, like, that's the problem. You're going to be the Wicked Witch of the West. It's his family. He's got to deal with them, not you.
11: Well, I might already be that with the family.
12: Oh, no.
10: So why do we want to increase
12: like, listen, at this point.
10: Then
12: I'm
10: why
12: like
10: do you get invited to the party?
11: That's a great question. I wish they would uninvite me.
10: Oh, because you give money. That's why. Yeah.
11: Well,
10: you bought your way in.
12: I mean, how much is it? I'm just curious.
11: Usually, and okay, I would also say my husband's a very generous man. Like, he's not one, he'll be like, it's fine, whatever. And so usually we put like, you know, 60, 80 bucks in each card.
10: Good God.
11: Thank you.
10: That's weird.
11: Thank you. Oh my gosh.
12: Okay, how many? Okay, I'm trying to picture. How many people are at the table? How many brothers and sisters, spouses, parents?
11: He's an only child, and I think so. They view their family like cousins, aunts, as like
12: it's not even like his siblings.
11: No. Oh no no no.
10: So how many people are at this dinner?
11: Uncle, grandpa. So usually it's 1, 2, 3, 4, 5, 6, 7, not including us.
10: Okay, not counting grandkids, there's 8 of us, Rachel, Winston, Daniel,
11: no, there's
10: Allison.
11: No grandkids.
10: So there's, no, not counting grandkids. So there's 8 of us. I can see all 8 of us sitting at a table. And the chances of us giving each other money is precisely zero.
12: The chances
11: agreed.
12: Of getting a birthday card
11: brothers,
12: are
11: you're lucky to get a text from me.
10: You're lucky to get a text.
11: Yeah. Yeah.
12: But, so it's been a tradition forever and ever, but these are all 30, 40-year-old, 50-year-old people?
10: 50, yeah, and 60 and 70.
11: Yes.
12: Yeah.
11: And there's a birthday tomorrow. That's what I'm calling right now.
10: Too late. You're in on that one. You can't fix that one.
11: Well, on that one, yeah. But, like, how do I bring up, like...
10: You hey, don't.
11: Jesus, I don't mind getting together.
10: You don't. Your husband has to.
11: Okay.
10: And if he won't, it's not going to happen.
11: No,
10: but he just doesn't want to upset his mommy.
11: No, it's not even his mom. I think his mom would be completely fine with us doing it. But they're just people who go with the flow. They don't want to cause any risk.
10: Yeah, exactly. So I wouldn't cause a rift. I wouldn't cause a stink. I would not make it about them. I would not make it. His job, though, is to fix his family, not yours. Really, that's bad mojo. You do not want to get in that relationally. But he should sit down and say, hey, guys, we're working on some financial goals, and we'll be happy to pay our part of the dinner and come to dinner with everybody and celebrate, and we'll send you a nice text and buy you a nice card, but we're not going to give grown adults any cash anymore because we're working on some other stuff. We love y'all, though. Hope it works out for you. And he just needs to raise his hand and say that. I did do that inappropriately. Actually, I had my wife's participation, and she may have actually done it. She should have done it. Her family. They all, there's 90 million of them, and they all gave each other Christmas gifts. And she's got like 5 brothers and sisters. There's 13 grandkids. There's people everywhere all over this house. And we go down there, and you buy all these adults that you see twice a year, and I love them; they're good people.
12: Yeah, we're
10: but
12: about
10: you
12: to
10: buy
12: be with
10: them all
12: like
10: a tie
12: 3 weekends for
10: or some socks, and it's just or whatever. Yeah. Try to guess what University of Tennessee paraphernalia they need this year, or whatever it is, right? And we finally, when we went broke, I told Sharon, I said, "The little kids under 12 get a gift; everybody else gets a nod, or we'll draw names." So she said, "Oh, that's a good idea. We'll draw names." And I said, "Okay." And I don't remember whether she brought it up at Thanksgiving or I did, but she raised her hand and she said, hey, guys, we're broke. We're drawing names this year because we can't do everybody's gifts, and we'll buy the kids under 12 the baby's little baby gifts or whatever because it's Christmas. And we drew names. So it's a similar discussion. And, by the way, that went real well. Everybody else went, oh, yeah, we kind of thought the same thing, but we didn't want to be the first one to bring it up.
12: Yeah, and if anything, Evan, and I know you're not major fans of the family, but if he wanted to give some like thoughtful gift or something, you know what I mean? Like you can do something for $20 of like, hey, I saw this, you know, Uncle, you know, Uncle Rick, and I thought of you, and that's his birthday gift versus giving a check of $75
10: or 20, you know? Or 320s or something, 420s.
12: Yeah,
10: something.
12: Yeah, yeah.
13: Okay.
10: Yeah, but
12: let me say this, Evan. It's,
10: you're correct. You're correct. This is absurd.
12: But if it ends, it almost wouldn't be a hill though that I would just push and push and push and push because it happens six times a year, and it may be a thing you just if you didn't want to address it. You got to just live with it, and it's a roll the eyes kind of thing. But just, should, but because it is kind of.
10: I don't disagree. It's weird. It's just a bunch of 60-year-olds giving each other $80. That's just weird. Okay, but yeah, but if you want to do it, it's okay. I think it's weird. But yeah, and I just raise my hand and go, we have some other goals. We're not doing it. But your husband has to do it. Otherwise, you're just going to come off all stinky Evan. You don't want to be stinky Evan.
12: Yeah. No.
10: You always let when you have a conflict with the other side, you let the other side handle the other side.
12: Mm-hmm.
10: That's because otherwise you end up being the stinky one, and it's not a plan, not a plan. Linda is in Knoxville. Hi, Linda. How are you?
14: Good. Thank you for taking my call, Dave and Rachel.
10: Sure.
14: My question is about a 529 account that has been growing since my daughter, who's about 6 years out of getting her master's, did not have to use much of it, and it has been growing and growing. She's single with no children.
10: Why did we not use much of it?
14: She got a wonderful scholarship.
10: You can pull that much out without any taxes. The value of that scholarship can be withdrawn with no taxes or penalties.
12: Is she too late? Six years ago.
10: You might have to go back on it. You might have to file an amended return. And, well, you wouldn't have to file it unless you got audited, but, you might have to go back and do that. But talk to your tax advisor about how to do it. But you can pull the amount, the value, market value of the scholarship out at any time with no taxes or penalties.
14: This was worth the call. Wow. Okay.
10: Well, since you didn't pay nothing for it, it definitely was worth it. But yeah.
14: Well, no, high value. My bad. And your high school curriculum has a lot to do with why all three of my children are very financially stable. So
10: wow,
14: thank
10: I'm
14: you
10: honored.
14: For that as well.
10: So what was her was her scholarship worth, do you think? Was the tuition worth?
14: $15 a semester, so $100,000.
10: How much is in the 529?
14: 330.
10: Awesome. We can get a bunch of it out.
12: And then would you take the rest out and pay taxes on
10: it? You're
12: going to
10: pay a 10% penalty plus taxes on the growth on everything else. Or you can move it to a sibling or a child.
14: Yeah. She is the one who's earning the least out of her siblings, and so they're fine. And she is really wanting to look at getting a house. And that's kind of what makes my heart hurt is there's money sitting out there.
12: Could, but for
14: obviously
10: you're going to get, you're going to get $100,000 out for the house. Easy. If you pull the other $200 out, you're going to get a 10% penalty on the growth only. I don't know how much y'all put in.
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0: Ann is in Salem, Oregon. Hi, Ann. How are you?
1: Hi, pretty good. How are you?
0: Better than I deserve. What's up?
1: I was married for almost 43 years. I divorced my husband. I moved out into an apartment. He's in the house now, and we can't get rid of it because he will not get out of the house. He's been there for like 2.5, almost 3 years. I don't know how to, he tells me he can't pay the rent and taxes and everything and then move to somewhere else and pay that too. So I'm kind of confused. And how do I get him out of the house to clean up the house?
0: Okay, so it's not selling because it's junky?
1: Well, that outside the yard is pretty messy and stuff. But I just, and they do show it. One lady did offer $250, but she's a flipper. She wanted to buy it cheap and flip it, you know.
0: What's it
1: worth?
0: And
1: that wouldn't give us probably about $360.
0: Okay. All right. 43 years, Ann?
1: Yeah.
0: Wow.
1: I should have left a lot sooner, but I didn't. It's one of those things.
0: Wow. What is your income?
1: I have, every month is $22.97.
0: How old are you?
1: 71.
0: Okay. Whew.
2: How much do you guys owe on the house?
1: About $152,000.
2: Mm. Okay.
0: What does he make?
1: Well, he's retired well, I won't tell you where, but he's retired, and I get 40% of his pension. He gets 60%.
0: Your $2,200 is 40%?
1: No, it's like $1,654 is my 40%.
2: Where's the rest coming from?
1: Social Security. Hmm. So I barely get by, and I have about $120 left for gas and food, which, you know.
0: Yeah.
1: And I've got $600 in credit cards, which I use.
0: So he doesn't really have, he's correct in that he doesn't have the money to pay rent and the house payment, right?
1: Right, right.
0: And neither do you.
1: Right. We're kind of stuck. I don't know what to do.
0: Hmm.
2: And the plan in the divorce that he was going to sell the house and you guys were going to split the equity?
1: Yeah, or else he was going to buy me out, but he can't refinance.
2: Yeah,
1: he says he can't. I don't know, but
0: I don't think he can. I don't think he has the income. If that's his only income.
1: Yeah, it is.
0: Yeah. And well, I mean, so if you got your wish and he moved out, then your house is going to get foreclosed on, isn't it?
1: No, then I'd lower the price enough where somebody would buy it. But I'd like it cleaned out so I could, you know, paint a few things and make it look a little nicer. It doesn't look real good right now.
0: Yeah.
1: But
0: so it's on the market at 360?
1: Right now it's 350.
0: 350. Okay.
1: But he started at 440, which is crazy.
0: Okay. Well, I mean, yeah, the problem is you light a fuse that's 6 months to a year long before the house gets foreclosed on when he moves out.
1: Mm-hmm.
0: And so you go over there, paint it, you clean up the yard, and if it doesn't sell, every single month you're going to be dropping the price because you're going to have to get rid of it. You may wish you took the $250.
1: Yeah, I'm kind of thinking that I should have.
0: Well, I'm just saying, if you light this fuse, you're creating
2: it's
0: a pressure
2: time
0: cooker.
2: Yeah, time's ticking.
0: When he moves out, now the clock starts ticking. The sands start going through the hourglass. The pressure's on. You follow me?
1: Yep.
0: And I want to be careful what you sign up for, mm-hmm. that you know what you're signing, what trip you're taking here. What would I do? Obviously, he is not going to help by cleaning up the yard, or would have already. For his own sake, he should have done that because he would get more money in his pocket.
1: Well, he's disabled, too. He has had 6 back surgeries, and I don't know what he can lift or do.
0: Yeah, so he's not doing anything. Okay. And for good reason now. We're not going to accuse him of. Okay.
1: And he can't afford to hire people to do it. We don't have the money to.
0: No, you don't. You don't. Mm-hmm. So you have children?
1: Grown children.
0: Yeah, where are they?
1: One's here in my town, but they both have back problems. One's in Roseburg, and one's in here, Salem.
0: Okay. All right. And so obviously they're not able to help, and they were probably affected by the divorce in terms of their motivation to help.
1: One is, yeah. Yeah, definitely.
2: What's he paying in mortgage payments every month?
1: About what I'm paying. I'm paying $1,122, and he's paying probably about $1,300.
2: I'm just wondering, rent-wise, if there's anything cheaper.
0: I don't know if him moving out and you going over there at 71 with a paintbrush and a trash can is going to make this deal work enough that I'm thrilled with the bomb that we set a fuse lit on.
2: Because may not move that much.
0: Yeah, I mean, I don't know. I don't know the house. I don't know the deal. So who's do you know the realtor? Do you trust the real estate agent?
1: I do. Well, we bought the house from the same guy.
0: Okay. And what does the real estate agent say you should do?
1: He says just keep waiting for the right people to come by, which I don't agree with because we can't keep waiting. I was going to pay all my credit cards off when this house sold. Now I've still got credit card bills because
0: of
1: this.
0: How much credit card debt do you have?
1: $6,800.
0: Okay. Yeah, that's not bothering me much. We'll get there. That's not a panic. You're eating. Everything's okay. I don't. It's not ideal, but none of this is ideal.
1: Yeah.
2: And no retirement accounts or anything. It's just the pension.
1: Right.
2: Just wondering if there's any other.
0: There's no money anywhere.
2: Money.
1: Well, not that I know of. I don't. He's not the truthfulest person in the world, but I don't know what he's got really. But I doubt if he has much more.
2: Mm-hmm.
0: So sad, Ann. I'm sorry. So what I would do would be to try to work with your ex to allow some access and begin to get some things cleaned up that you would do if he moved out while leaving him there and dropping the price. And if that doesn't work, then you're going to have to ask a judge to have him move if he doesn't voluntarily want to move because he's going to stop
1: that.
0: What?
1: Because I did call him one day. I was going to talk to him about the house. He hung up on me. He wouldn't even talk to me.
0: Okay. Well, then you're left with a judge, I guess. Yeah.
1: Yeah.
0: So
1: that's what I'm thinking.
0: Either we sell the price, either we drop the price, or you move out. And if he won't do that voluntarily, the judge will have to tell him to do that because he's invited. I assume there's a divorce decree saying the house has mm-hmm. to be sold, and the house is not actively being marketed. It's not in marketable condition. And so you can force that, but, and be aware, you may be playing some cards here that lights a fuse on this bomb that, you lose the house. I mean, it's possible. If the real estate market slowed down for some reason, there's a jump in interest rates and nobody wants to buy anything. Even the flippers are out of the market and that price drops on down. You may be wishing you'd taken the 250. I'm kind of wishing you'd taken the 250 right now. But I don't think he wanted to take it either.
2: Yeah, well, if it's at 350, and there's probably other flippers in the area. Hopefully you can get it. But the thing is if you don't get somebody to make a transaction quickly, that real estate that can go months, and that's the part that scares me. Where I'm like, I don't feel like you have that financial margin to go that long.
0: Don't
2: confuse
0: this move with any of the 43 years worth of emotions. If there's any, I didn't detect it, but if there's any anger or I'm hitting back, or I'm trying to make this guy finally behave one time.
2: Yeah, no.
0: Or something like that. You need to make this move because it's the right strategic move for Ann.
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3: Another round of talks. I'm Lee Silicera, Fox News. President Trump says Special Envoy Steve Witkoff and Jared Kushner are on the way to Dubai to meet with Iranian leaders.
4: President Trump saying that tomorrow's meeting came at the request of Iran. Now, Iran's foreign ministry is saying this is not the case and that while they've been in contact with mediators in Qatar, that no technical talks are scheduled.
3: Fox's Alexandria Hoff. The U.S. and Iran traded strikes over the weekend but have also paused attacks again today. White House Deputy Chief of Staff Stephen Miller reacting after the Supreme Court ruled states can continue counting ballots as long as they're postmarked by Election Day. Miller saying the American people want the SAVE Act passed.
5: 80 million Americans elected a Republican Senate majority, and they elected a Republican Congress to deliver on this fundamental priority. It must get done.
3: The SAVE Act would eliminate mail-in voting, except in some circumstances, and calls for ID and proof of citizenship to vote. Senate Majority Leader John Thune has said it does not have the support it needs to pass. A California man charged with sending a fake ransom note in the Nancy Guthrie case is expected to plead guilty.
6: Sources tell Fox Derek Anthony Colella is expected to change his not guilty plea to guilty Thursday on a federal charge of transmitting a demand for ransom with intent to abuse, threaten, or harass. The 42-year-old of Hawthorne, California, is accused of sending text messages and calling the family of Nancy Guthrie days after the 84-year-old went missing, demanding Bitcoin. Prosecutors say through the course of the investigation, they discovered he was acting as an imposter, trying to take advantage of the ongoing situation.
3: Fox's Kristen Goodwin. Officials think Nancy Guthrie, the mother of Today Show host Savannah Guthrie, was forcibly taken from her Tucson area home February 1st, but the circumstances surrounding her disappearance are still unclear. 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
7: WMBD Radio Local News, I'm TJ Carson. A Peoria man will be sentenced in August after being found guilty of a 4th of July fatal shooting 4 years ago. The Peoria County State's Attorney's Office says 26-year-old Raquan Pickett was convicted today of first-degree murder for the death of 19-year-old Quentin Scott. Scott had suffered multiple gunshot wounds to the formerly known Taft Homes and later died at a hospital after being taken there via private vehicle. During the bench trial, prosecutors played footage from a security camera that showed Pickett approaching Scott from behind and shooting him in the back. Testimony from the trial revealed a fight broke out before the shooting, and Scott knocked out the defendant's brother during the fight, which angered Pickett. Gas prices continue their sharp fall across central Illinois. Gas Buddy reports an average price of $4.11 for a gallon of unleaded today, down more than 13 cents in the past week. Prices are now more than 62 cents lower than 1 month ago. The cheapest price reported in Peoria yesterday was $3.76. Experts caution that with the July 4th holiday approaching and international tensions still fragile between the United States and Iran, prices could still fluctuate. Governor J.B. Pritzker's pen has been busy signing bills into law in Illinois. Capital News Illinois reports more than 60 have been signed since Friday. One of the new laws bans certain junk fees charged by landlords, such as lease modifications and after-hours maintenance requests. House Bill 5492 would require insurance providers cover up to a six-month prescription for hormone therapy. More news in 30 minutes or as it breaks, and always at WMBDRadio.com.
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9: The 25 News First Alert forecast features more heat and humidity for the remainder of our Monday. Dinnertime temperatures will trend primarily in the upper 80s, but it'll still feel closer to the 100-degree mark considering our heat index values. For tonight, we won't see much reprieve from the humidity with lows dropping down into the mid-70s, but it'll still feel closer to the 80-degree mark by the time we wake up tomorrow morning. Highs tomorrow will reach the mid-90s with heat index values as high as 105 to 110. I'm 25 News First Alert meteorologist Balan Solivari for WMBD Radio.
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16: Politics. If I can get my goals across the finish line, then I'll be a team player for a little bit. But otherwise, I'm Han Solo, and I will shoot first. I'm not asking for the world. I'm not asking for a Ferrari. It's just some situational immortality in a miniature ranch, a rough fitted sheet-folding robot, a yarn spinner, and a Hogwarts castle. 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
17: Some breaking news. U.S. Supreme Court, a decision is now in on a challenge led by Republicans to late arriving ballots in elections. Shannon Bream has the ruling. She's got the news and the headline now from the U.S. Supreme Court. Shannon.
18: All right, guys, this is not a win for Republicans who were challenging this. Mississippi has a state law which allows ballots to be counted, mail-in ballots, after Election Day. If they come in, they're postmarked and meet the state requirements. But it is a 5-4 loss for Republicans. And an interesting cobbling together of who wrote on this. Justice Barrett wrote the opinion. Justice Roberts joined her along with Justices Sotomayor, Kagan, and Jackson. So those five stuck together on this. The dissent comes from Justice Alito. Thomas Gorsuch and Kavanaugh join him. And essentially what the majority said is that these federal statutes setting Election Day don't prescribe or they don't stand in conflict with states that want to say, OK, we have a procedure to count ballots after Election Day. Justice Alito, writing for the dissent, says today's decision is inconsistent with the terms of the Election Day statutes, contemporary election law principles, 2 centuries of historical practice, and the case law on the question presented. So if you're a state out there that counts ballots after Election Day based on your state law, that state law will stand. We wait on more opinions.
16: It's SCOTUS season, so we have a number of decisions to unpack. And a lot of it has to, I mean, we've got voting, we've got immigration. And some of the decisions are, I mean, Kane and I were just kind of having words. I'm surprised that some of them are this close. It's pretty stunning. So we're gonna unpack that. That was some of the analysis that you heard. Welcome to the show. Dana Lash here with you. We're going to get you set up for, well, it's 4th of July Eve, kind of. Independence Day Eve. We're getting close. Well, I mean, half of you are drunk by the pool. Let's be honest. No, you know they are. The moment that you start seeing cable news hosts out, you're like, people are drunk by the pool. That's just what it is. This is how it works. So welcome to the show. The Supreme Court, I mean, we still have some decisions still, and I'll also touch on to that, because we still have some of those. This is a very busy SCOTUS season. And I prayers for the little reporters that have to run all the way because they can't have any kind of audio capability in there. So they literally have to run all the way around the Supreme Court in 100-degree super humidity temperature, which is, I feel so bad for those people. So the immigration policy, the birthright citizenship, I mean, we've got all kinds of opinions that they've been handing down from this term. And so there's, I mean, this is, you know, you got transgender athlete bans, campaign finance, you got, what am I missing? I mean, there's a lot of stuff. So the SCOTUS also is determining, I mean, because we've got a couple of things left to determine, including transgender bias and birthright citizenship, right? And then, of course, there was, let me pull some of this other, let me get my notes up. They also, with some of this other stuff that we have as it pertains to voting, I'm surprised, that and the Federal Reserve. These are two that I'm like, what? So the mail-in ballots, so let's start there, because that's one that I know everybody has been following, I think maybe closer than some of these other decisions. So the court ruled 5-4 to allow state voting laws to permit the counting of mail-in ballots. Now, I don't understand this decision. Now, a lot of this stuff just passed down this morning. So yours truly, I'm only going to offer what I can at the moment. We just don't have the capacity to go through all these decisions right before air. I'll have more of this, you know, tomorrow. And what I'll end up doing is probably writing something up quickly over at Chapter and Verse, over at Substack, so you have a little bit of an idea once I have, once I'm off air and I'm able to analyze it more. But what we understand is that it's, 5-4 decision, which I'm trying to wrap my head around, because I actually wasn't anticipating that. So they're allowing the state voting laws that allow the inclusion of these mail-in ballots to continue. Now, my confusion comes from the understanding of federal legislation and how going by federal legislation with this is not a compromise of states' rights, which I feel like the people who were arguing for the mail-in ballots, I feel like they were the ones that were really trying to push that. And so all of these, they can arrive after Election Day. Now, the caveat that's supposed to be the comforting factor for you is that they just have to be postmarked in time, right? They have to be postmarked as being, I think, by or before Election Day. Well, that's kind of a problem, because you're still, I mean, there's, I just don't see the if you, your lack of planning and getting your stuff on time does not constitute an emergency on our part. And this really just shocks me. So they can still be included. Now, I also hear, and I understand, and I actually don't disagree with it, if they're going to sit here and allow mail-in ballots, then I think Republicans need to game the hell out of this system to the point where Democrats don't want it anymore. And that's, I mean, now I will say that's something that Amy Coney Barrett has suggested. And Ron DeSantis, she had made mention of that once before, and like an aside in a speech. Governor Ron DeSantis really pushed that. He actually got some criticism from some Republicans because he was saying, well, if that's what we're going to do, then let's just go ahead and stuff the things. I'm all for that. So they ruled 5-4. States can count all the mail-in stuff, absentee. If it arrives after Election Day, it has to be, the post stamp has to be on Election Day or before Election Day. Now, this was a suit that was brought forward by the RNC, and Justice Barrett, Amy Coney Barrett, wrote the majority decision. And the SCOTUS held that the Federal Election Day statutes regulate when voters must make their choice, but not when ballots must be received. Now, that's the big thing to focus on, because that's it. That sounds like that was the ultimate deciding factor in all of this. Not when now they because the Constitution allows for states to deter, to run their own elections. But this is where I have questions, and I think maybe because of those questions, I don't know, or maybe because that my objections are valid. I disagree in terms of the receipt of said ballots, because if we're looking at running elections and states can run their elections, we have to have an agreement amongst all of the states as to when is the cutoff date for these ballots, right? When is the cutoff date for those ballots? And we talked about this with the J6 stuff, because I always said I think it was really stupid and myopic for anyone, either on the right or left, to sit here and act like J6 was about overthrowing the government. That was a narrative. I think that was a psyop that was floated to confuse people out of the natural checks and balances of the citizenry. Because the objection, and this dovetails into it, they weren't disputing the results of the election. What they were disputing was the integrity of the ballot. Because remember, coming off the heels of COVID, you had a number of states that used executive authority, which was only supposed to be a temporary grant. And they were using, by executive authority, I mean the governors in their state. They were bypassing their state constitutions to reduce ballot integrity by removing things like signature verification and allowing mail-in ballots after certain deadlines, even allowing the absence of postmark on certain envelopes, so long as they were deposited in a box that could be collected by Election Day. So there were a lot of questions that a lot of people had, and they said, look, before we include these vote totals, we want to verify these ballots. And I think that's a perfectly reasonable question to ask. For instance, look at California. Imagine the insanity with the mayoral race in Los Angeles. Imagine that on a national scale as it relates to congressional or presidential. Now, imagine in Texas or Oklahoma or Missouri or Florida or wherever you are. Imagine that your state did its job and you got your ballots in, your ballots counted, and you went red. But now let's argue that all of your votes and your choices now are set to be canceled by an inordinate amount of votes for blue coming from, let's say, California. And California, with the absence of ballot integrity, signature matching, postmark, all of the things that they have done to erode protection of the vote, now threatens your vote. Now you understand why people were objecting during J6. Because they were arguing, and they had every right to argue this. Pennsylvania and Georgia particularly had completely whittled down their ballot integrity to a questionable level. If you had brought that as an evidentiary standard in the courtroom, it would have been tossed out. There were literally ballot boxes that were being stuffed without ballots that had no postmarks. And there were arguments about whether or not to include them. Now, it becomes a national issue, and I feel goes beyond that of state regulation when it threatens to cancel out your vote, where you did your due duty as a citizen, and you made sure that ballot protections were in place. So other states, they're allowed to remove their ballot protections, and you're just supposed to take their word for it. Do you take New York's word for it? Do you take California's word for it? This is not a failure of the system. This is how we are doing it is how the system is to work. So I have serious questions. I'm stunned by this. I mean, this was, and by the way, the New York Times, let me pull this up. The New York Times acted like they didn't think that this was going to go well. They thought they were going to lose this case. This was a piece that they had written. I mean, this was just a couple of weeks ago, or sorry, a couple of months ago. They thought this was a done deal. And it wasn't, clearly. So we're going to unpack this and more as we move. 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
5: And now, all of the news you would probably miss. 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
16: All right, so first and foremost, the Mel Brooks turns 100. He turned 100 years old. It's the Schwartz. That's my first introduction to Mel Brooks wasn't Blazing Saddles. It was Spaceballs. That was my, when I was a kid, though, when Spaceballs came out. I don't think, when did Blazing Saddles come out? Hang on, let me look. We were talking, yeah, I think that was before my time. Oh, wait, yeah, that was totally before my time. But Spaceballs was not. So Spaceballs, I remember when that came out, and it was hysterical. And I love it. Oh, my gosh, I love that movie. I watched it so many times I can quote it. Like Pizza the Hut, everybody. I love it. I love that film. But he's 100 years old. He's not allowed to die. And you know why he's not allowed to die? Because I really feel like that kind of humor and the, you know, devil may care. Who cares if we're making fun of everybody so we don't care if you're offended. He was like one of the, he like really thrived in that. And I... we need that more than ever, gotta say. Also, let's see, a strong summer box office could mean Hollywood's first 10 billion years since the pandemic. But how much of this is from Hollywood movies and how much of it is from the YouTube creators? That's one of the things I noticed that really wasn't explored. They looked at Toy Story 5, which I didn't think a lot of people went to see Toy Story 5, did they?
6: I don't know, it wasn't
16: bad. I didn't read a lot about that. I've not gone to see any of these movies because all of it looks like they... Well, so they say The Backrooms, that's the one they said that. So it's Devil Wears Prada, Obsession, and The Backrooms. So The Backrooms, that was a YouTube thing. That has nothing to do with Hollywood Studios. So they're losing it. They're losing it. I would go see The Backrooms, but I wouldn't go see any of that other stuff. Airlines are installing new luxury seats, but nobody's allowed to sit in them because they haven't yet been certified by aviation authorities. So when they launch their inaugural flight with the

0: difficulty, and it came down 11 people. I'm not, by the way, five of the people that were in the crash were nurses from the local area that were going skydiving for the first time. That's awful. That's a horrible story. I could not be prevailed upon to skydive, I think. Especially after watching that lady with the bungee cord, and there was no cord. I still can't get over that. NASA is going to launch a daring rescue to save an aging telescope from falling to Earth. This sounds like a job for Bruce Willis and Aerosmith. $30 million. You guys are, tell me that you guys know that reference. Steve, you know that reference, right? No, he doesn't. Oh, my gosh. You're right. It's Armageddon. So that was when Ben Affleck was dating Bruce Willis's daughter, Liv Tyler, and Steve Tyler, Liv Tyler's real dad. Aerosmith, they sang the whole theme song for it, and they had to shoot up, yeet themselves into space on a rocket to go, like, blow apart and drill apart this asteroid. And only Bruce Willis's crew were able to do it out of all of Earth. So that's the plot. It's a true story. Anyway, $30 million salvage operation underway. They're launching a robotic lifesaver. They don't want it to fall to the, they don't want China to get it either. Interesting. I don't think China would ever be able to actually get it, but we'll see. We have a lot more coming up. We're breaking down the SCOTUS stuff. We have Islamism. We have a lot. So don't miss anything. 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
4: Fox News. I'm Deborah Valentine. The Supreme Court releasing decisions on major cases today, including a 5-4 decision upholding a Mississippi law allowing postmarked mail-in ballots up to 5 days from an election. President Trump reacts.
5: That was a ruling that was, I think it was very detrimental to honest elections, but it is what it is.
4: The president says the decision makes passage of the Save America Act all the more important. Fox's Jared Halpern.
6: The Save America Act would restrict the use of mail-in ballots while adding proof of citizenship and voter ID requirements for voters.
4: The high court's expected to make public its ruling on birthright citizenship tomorrow. Tuesday is the last day of the high court's current term. The U.S. and Iran will meet for peace talks in Doha, Qatar on Tuesday. Fighting between the U.S. and Iran erupted over the weekend after IRGC attacks in the Persian Gulf. 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
7: WMBD Radio Local News, I'm TJ Carson. A Peoria man has confessed to sexually abusing two minors. The Peoria County State's Attorney's Office says 29-year-old Danny Devine pleaded guilty today to two separate counts of aggravated criminal sexual abuse. Prosecutors say Devine befriended a 15-year-old with a relationship turning sexual, but Devine became violent and possessive and accused the victim of cheating on him. In the second case, Devine was involved in a sexual relationship with a 16-year-old, but tattooed the victim's name on her thigh after becoming violent and possessive again. Prosecutors say Devine knew both girls were minors. He will be sentenced in September. A manhunt relating into a shooting in Springfield ended in rural Brimfield last night. Illinois State Police says a vehicle wanted in that shooting

0: had fled after a traffic stop was attempted. Stark County and state police were involved in the pursuit that ended with the vehicle stopping in the area of North Cram and Illinois Route 8. The suspect was found with an apparent self-inflicted gunshot wound and pronounced dead at the scene. Peoria Public Schools may be asking for more money from voters in November. On Wednesday's special meeting is an agenda item to put the Peoria County Schools facility sales tax on the ballot. It would double the rate from the current half cent to a full penny, with board documents saying it would take some burden off of property owners and shift it to people who shop in the county. The district estimates it would raise around $10.5 million annually if the increase is approved. The funding could go towards maintenance, upgrades, as well as personnel, such as school resource officers and mental health professionals. More news in 30 minutes or as it breaks, and always at WMBDRadio.com.
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3: The 25 News First Alert forecast features more heat and humidity for the remainder of our Monday. Dinnertime temperatures will trend primarily in the upper 80s, but it'll still feel closer to the 100-degree mark considering our heat index values. For tonight, we won't see much reprieve from the humidity with lows dropping down into the mid-70s, but it'll still feel closer to the 80-degree mark by the time we wake up tomorrow morning. Highs tomorrow will reach the mid-90s with heat index values as high as 105 to 110. I'm 25 News First Alert meteorologist Balance Olivari for WMBD Radio.
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11: Happy Monday, ladies and gentlemen. Yours truly here to get the week started off right. And I'm trying to figure out red, white, and blue stuff for Wednesday as we get rolling to America's birthday. Because, you know, you got to wear your red, white, and blue. And we're going to talk about celebrations, America's 250, what y'all are doing, all that good stuff here coming up. But we've been breaking down the SCOTUS stuff, and we're going to go back to that also and get into all of that because there's a lot to touch on. But I have a million people. Oh my God. I have so much stuff for you guys because why does everything happen over the weekend? So, like, we're apparently also back. How do I put this? We are, I guess, back in the memorandum of understanding, sort of, for Iran, right, just in time for the week, so it doesn't affect the markets. That's kind of what it feels like. I mean, at least that's what I wrote down on the rundown, because that's what it feels like. It just feels, I mean, we're going, we were firing rockets off, we were all firing at each other, and then everything was going sideways come Friday evening after the markets closed, and then now all of a sudden, no, we're back in. It's all good again. I'm a little confused. Kane, I'm confused. Maybe I'm missing something. I don't think I am. Nope. I could, but I could be, right? Also, over the weekend, and this was interesting, I don't know if you saw this, I had tweeted about it, Lebanon is, they would like to speak up for themselves. You know, they're kind of tired about, they're tired of having everybody else speak for them, whether it's Iran, whether it's you know, members of Podcastistan, whomever it is, they're tired of everybody speaking for them. And they've had their own president come out. They've had their own members of government come out repeatedly. And especially when it was announced that we've launched into this another peace agreement. Well, we brokered another peace agreement. Lebanese President Joseph Announ says the framework agreement that they signed with Israel was the first step towards restoring Lebanon's sovereignty after the war between Israel and Hezbollah. Now, this is one of the things that Joseph Announ says, and the way that he refers to it is that it is between Hezbollah and Israel, because everyone else, what the Western media, which is led by Iran propagandists, and we're going to talk about this, you guys, sidebar, I don't think people appreciate the extent to which Iran and Qatar have infiltrated the government, our government, and politics. I really don't think people appreciate this. It is a serious thing, and it's actually something I think we should have hearings on. But the Lebanese president says that this was this is another brokered agreement led by that United States facilitated to try to assist Lebanon in restricting Hezbollah. Remember, I've told you the Lebanese government hates Hezbollah, hates them. They recognize them as the terror entity that they are. And so they're speaking out. Why is it that the Western media ignores them? Because they would rather placate Iran. It's the wildest thing. When the Lebanese president announced this over the weekend, all of the leftists and podcastistanis were displeased. Lebanon wants to take their country back, and Hezbollah and all of the terrorist simps want to remain in charge. These people that argue this stuff, particularly when it comes to Hezbollah and Israel, and they always omit Hezbollah, and they say Lebanon instead. These people are not anti-war. These people are just on Hezbollah's side. They're anti other people being able to return fire against Hezbollah. That's the whole point of it. And so this was a positive step. This was a good step. Now, what happened the last time that the United States was leading what they tried to broker any kind of peace between Hezbollah and Israel? That was back in April. Hezbollah immediately violated that ceasefire. Immediately. Are we going to be back lobbing rockets again over the weekend? I'm curious. I think we all would like to know. It feels like this is a rinse and repeat type thing. It's been a back and forth the entire time. You had Iran that attacked Bahrain, Kuwait, and there was craziness in Iraq. This has been some maritime drama. We had additional, this was on June 27th, so this was just on Friday when we had other CENTCOM release that we conducted additional strikes against multiple targets. And this was in response, and we talked about this, the Iranian attack on one of our, on another vessel in the Strait under our protection. Iran chose to not honor the ceasefire. And they launched a one-way drone attack, and it hit a vessel. And I think that was, it was a Panama flag tanker, and it was exiting. It had two, more than two barrels of crude oil. Now, the commercial traffic is still happening. Vessels are still going back and forth in between. So all of this, obviously, the president wasn't pleased. He had said the, quote, United States aircraft struck Iranian missiles and drone storage location radar sites for violating the ceasefire. Again, it's very possible they'll never learn. And there may come to a point, he says, when we're no longer able to be reasonable and be forced to militarily complete the job that we very successfully started. The Lebanese government went along the road. This is how bad it's how much they're fighting in their own government. They went along the roads in their airport in Beirut, and they took down all of the pro-Iranian regime signs that were that had their Khamenei, and then the dead Khamenei, and then the Khamenei Jr. You don't remember which one he is? He's the burnt one that's one-legged and gay. Maybe dead. I think the jury's out on that one. Kane might be kind of dead. Yeah.
12: Probably is.
11: Yeah. So they took down all those signs because on the road to Beirut, they just had like billboard after billboard of the mullahs, right? So the Lebanese government went and took all of those down. They're hardcore about this. They've released statements, they've had videos, they've given interviews, the whole nine yards. But what's crazy is that there is like a new alliance really that has formed as a result of this in the Middle East. And it's between the Lebanese government and the Israeli government. You're not hearing a lot about this because all of the people that are promoting the Iranian propaganda, and I cannot tell you guys how deeply infiltrated the Western media is. And I'm not talking about the traditional legacy media. I'm also talking about the mainstream media that you know on in podcasts and that. They don't want to tell you that Israel and Lebanon have basically an alliance at this point. And that actually could be a game changer in this area. And the United States has been helping to facilitate that alliance. And the Lebanese government, they absolutely don't want Hezbollah involved. You know, the other thing, too, I was seeing over the weekend. Let me pull this up because I had this in my, I think I tweeted about this. I saw this New Yorker piece that was going around to this extent. And it was about Lebanon and getting into Israel and how Israel, like the New Yorker had a story. It said Israel's ban on, quote unquote, Palestinian, made up word, workers, Gazan workers, has left families hungry and parents unable to pay for their children's school fees. And the ban is being justified in the name of security and shows no signs of abating. You mean there might be legitimate concerns about people coming from Gaza? You know, Gaza, where not a single citizen that was keeping hostages after October 7th volunteered their location. And there were actual just citizens working with Hamas, the government they overwhelmingly elected, and also still leads in the polls and is more popular than Fatah. That one, that area. By the way, the Arab League resolution, this was resolution 1547 passed in 1959. Member states were cautioned about granting naturalized citizenship to Gazan refugees. Now, why is it that they just say that Israel does this? Do you realize this is the exact same status quo in Lebanon and Syria and in Egypt for Gazan workers? Oh, and in Jordan, Syria, Lebanon, Jordan, Egypt. I haven't even looked at UAE or Bahrain, but I'd pretty much wager that it's similar. So you're telling me that all of these other nations do the same thing, but the New Yorker only just did a story on Israel? Yes, I am telling you that. The New Yorker omitted any mention in their piece of any of these other countries and all of the restrictions and prohibitions they have on Gazan workers. They ignored all of them because they wanted to focus on just the Jews. That's what the New Yorker did. And that's fact, by the way. All of those other nations have those exact same restrictions in place for good reason. If you ask any of those other countries to absorb Gazan refugees, the answer is a big fat no. And in Egypt, it's a no with razor wire at the border. I wonder why that is. I wonder why the New Yorker didn't include any of that information in the piece that they wrote about when they were talking about the prohibition of Gazan workers in other nations. Again, because there's no Jews in those other countries. So it seems like it's just because they wanted to do a hit piece on the Jews. Seems like that, doesn't it? I mean, I think if you're going to make an opinion on something, if you're going to form an opinion on an issue, and I like, you know, for us on the right, or that look at us ourselves as being on the American right, then wouldn't you want to make sure that you are basing your decision on a fact and that you're not basing your decision on propaganda? I mean, I value intellectual honesty and integrity, not just as a Christian, but as a patriot. So I would imagine that others value those virtues similarly, and that they also are really all about intellectual honesty. And so they would want to make they would want to also base their decisions on something similar. I mean, the New Yorker wrote this and did not say a single thing about any of those other nations. Also, they didn't share, you know what else they didn't do? They didn't talk about what happened in all of those other nations where they allowed Gazan refugees and workers in. In Lebanon, you got Hezbollah. That's what happened. It was such a destabilizing factor that they put the lockdown and they wouldn't allow any more refugees in. Jordan saw it and was like, nah, we don't want that. Egypt was like, nope, we're not going to do it either. Interesting. But the New Yorker didn't write about any of that. I wonder why. We have a lot more on the way. And by the way, watch how many people in podcasts just stand repeat that story as gospel truth without telling you any of the stuff that I just told you. It'll be every single one of them. We have more on the way as we roll towards Days of These United States, our partners over at Relief Factor. 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
23: Next time they say that James is trans, we're all trans.
24: That hat is way too big for that.
23: When they say James is a gay tofu-eating vegan, we're all gay tofu-eating vegans.
24: No, that's not true. That's absolutely not true.
23: And when they say James is going to hell?
24: Yeah, because he is.
23: We'll say we're all going to hell.
24: What soundbite is this?
25: This is Cut 20.
24: Oh, my gosh. Yeah. So, Texas Democrats, and we're going to talk about Ma'am Donnie Behring, false witness, over the weekend. Texas Democrats are having a real one. First off, can we just... the hat, you're supposed to wear the hat. The hat is not supposed to wear you. I feel like I'm watching a child play dress up. Because that brim on his hat extended out to the... length of his shoulders or width of his shoulders. I'm not wrong, right?
26: If it wasn't for his ears, his eyes would have been covered.
24: That hat is, I mean, that's like one third of his body. It's like how babies' heads are a third of them. That dude's hat is a third of his hat. He's legit all hat and no cattle or brains. Tallarico is all those things. I mean, well, maybe the gay part. I don't know. I feel like that lady's a beard. You guys know what that means? Does our audience know what a beard means?
25: I think so.
24: That's like, so a gay dude that has a chick hanging around him to give the impression that they're dating so that people don't realize that he's gay. And I don't even know why that's still a thing in Hollywood, for crying out loud. I don't think that that's been a thing since the 60s, quite honestly, but I think they just do it because it's a status signal. But when they had a sign language interpreter. Did you catch what it was when they were saying gay and vegan eating and vegan and tofu eating? Because I would like I make it a habit to learn those different colorful phrases in various languages and collect it for my own purposes. So I'm just, that's what they, that that's like, no. Is there anyone sitting in the audience that went, I'm not actually a gay tofu-eating vegan?
0: None of those things.
24: I'm none of those things. Tallarico puts himself out there because he's an insufferable little weasel. That's why. And we're going to have an example of what he did over the weekend, what him and his people did. They lied to people absolutely outright. What blows the mind is that it's so easy to go out and get videos of things that were said. And then you can look at the claim that people are making and say, no, no, no, that actually didn't happen. Like whenever Tucker Carlson speaks, you can go back and look at all of the stuff he said that he claims he didn't say, which we'll also talk about coming up. We're going to dive into all of that. We also have a number of things. Let me just roll down the list. We're going to get into Islamism. We're going to get into overheating Europeans. Do you know that there are more Europeans that die from heat exhaustion and heat stroke than Americans from homicides committed with illegally possessed guns in the United States? That's not a joke. I could not believe like 13% of the French, for instance, have AC, where it's 95% of the United States. And they want to act like we're the ones driving climate change while ignoring China and India. I don't think so. We're going to dive into all of that as well. The latest with the SCOTUS rulings, Elon Musk and aid, all of that. Stay with us.
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27: Several big decisions hours away from being released. I'm Lisa Lucera, Fox News. Tomorrow is the final day of the Supreme Court's current term and three major rulings expected.
28: Cases include the closely watched challenge to President Trump's executive order limiting birthright citizenship. Lower courts have concluded the action violates or likely violates the 14th Amendment. Another case is one involving a Republican challenge to campaign finance limits and LGBTQ rights cases from Idaho and West Virginia that deal with transgender students in public school sports.
27: Fox's Tanya J. Powers, when asked by reporters about the birthright ruling, the president said it's up to the justices and pointed to today's ruling on firing a federal trade commissioner and it was an important win.
29: This Lauder case was the big case today. That was really a big case because it gave strength to presidents and strength to the presidency, a very important case.
27: The high court ruled the president had the right to fire Rebecca Slaughter even without cause. The president had argued keeping her on was inconsistent with his administration's priorities. But in the case of Federal Reserve Governor Lisa Cook, the Supreme Court ruled she can stay in her position for now. The administration had claimed that she lied on a mortgage application, which she denied. More than 100 people deported from the United States to Venezuela just hours before last week's earthquakes are missing after their hotel collapse. That's according to the Associated Press, as rescue crews continue to comb through the rubble.
30: American crews from California, Florida, and Virginia are operating under the State Department's Disaster Assistance Response Team, which is also coordinating with the U.S. military. 130 Marines arrived in the hardest hit city of La Guaira. Their goal is to open the port so badly needed supplies can reach those who need it.
27: Fox's Nate Foy in La Guaira, Venezuela. 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
5: WMBD Radio Local News, I'm TJ Carson. A Peoria man will be sentenced in August after being found guilty of a 4th of July fatal shooting 4 years ago. The Peoria County State's Attorney's Office says 26-year-old Raquan Pickett was convicted today of first-degree murder for the death of 19-year-old Quentin Scott. Scott had suffered multiple gunshot wounds at the formerly known Taft Homes and later died at a hospital after being taken there via private vehicle. During the bench trial, prosecutors played footage from a security camera that showed Pickett approaching Scott from behind and shooting him in the back. Testimony from the trial revealed a fight broke out before the shooting, and Scott knocked out the defendant's brother during the fight, which angered Pickett. Gas prices continue their sharp fall across central Illinois. Gas Buddy reports an average price of $4.11 for a gallon of unleaded today, down more than 13 cents in the past week. Prices are now more than 62 cents lower than 1 month ago. The cheapest price reported in Peoria yesterday was $3.76. Experts caution that with the July 4th holiday approaching and international tensions still fragile between the United States and Iran, prices could still fluctuate. Governor J.B. Pritzker's pen has been busy signing bills into law in Illinois. Capital News Illinois reports more than 60 have been signed since Friday. One of the new laws bans certain junk fees charged by landlords, such as lease modifications and after-hours maintenance requests. House Bill 5492 would require insurance providers cover up to a six-month prescription for hormone therapy. More news in 30 minutes or as it breaks, and always at WMBDRadio.com.
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7: The 25 News First Alert forecast features more heat and humidity for the remainder of our Monday. Dinner time temperatures will trend primarily in the upper 80s, but it'll still feel closer to the 100-degree mark considering our heat index values. For tonight, we won't see much reprieve from the humidity with lows dropping down into the mid-70s, but it'll still feel closer to the 80-degree mark by the time we wake up tomorrow morning. Highs tomorrow will reach the mid-90s with heat index values as high as 105 to 110. I'm 25 News First Alert meteorologist Balance Olivari for WMBD Radio.
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24: In politics, if I can get my goals across the finish line, then I'll be a team player for a little bit. But otherwise, I'm Han Solo, and I will shoot first. I'm not asking for the world. I'm not asking for a Ferrari. It's just some situational immortality in a miniature ranch or a fitted sheet folding robot, a yarn spinner, and a Hogwarts castle. Very simple.
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24: I mean, it's just, it's all that I asked for. That's all that I, like, wanted. That was it. Welcome back to the program. Dana Lash with you, going through some of these Supreme Court decisions. We're going to have some pieces coming up at Substack, chapter and verse. Lorraine and I have divided up everything because, you know, when stuff rolls out this in the morning, you're rushing to consume as much of it as you can for air. And all I will say is this, and I was talking to a friend of mine on break who's an attorney, and he was saying, I don't know if I look at the ballot thing as being that huge of an issue. But, and Lorraine brought up a good point, and then Kane brought this up too. What did you say about the post? But just so you guys know, what SCOTUS was saying is that mail-in ballots, if they are postmarked by on or before Election Day, can still be included. But there have been suits, though, over postmarks that have been fraudulently applied after. And what? And you brought this up during break, Kane.
0: Yeah, I think a lot of us have worked at companies that have those postmark stamp machines, right, where you just run the envelope through and it just prints the postage the way it's supposed to look on the outside of the envelope. And it is the day that it is of that day. So let's say you have a postmark machine and it's either Election Day or before Election Day, and you run a bunch of empty envelopes into this postmark machine. Now you have envelopes that are postmarked either the day of or before Election Day that you can handily stuff after Election Day. That's my issue.
24: I think that makes all the sense in the world. I mean, if Democrats are okay with it, then let's just let me do what I want then. I will handle the processing of those ballots.
9: Sure.
24: You can trust me.
9: Yeah.
24: Yeah, put me in that position. I would love it. I'll be so good. Oh, I'll be lovey-dovey. I'll be so good. Just saying. This is why nobody would ever vote for me. Yeah, I will absolutely abuse the system to whatever nefarious end that I think is appropriate. Completely. Telling everybody this right now. I will cheat your socks off, right? And I've never wanted to be in elected office. People ask, and I kind of laugh. It will never happen. I would rather pull my eyes out through my backside. It's never going to happen. I would rather pull my endocrine system out of my nasal cavity. It's just not going to happen. But if I was forced to, I would cheat so bad. I would stuff ballots for Republicans. I would cheat so bad that the level of cheating would take years to unravel. Like, Democrats think that they would cheat. You guys don't even know what I would do. I would cheat in every state. I would game the system. It would be like a full on enterprise completely. And then I would jail everyone who objected. I'm just saying. I mean, I love my country because I'm not an elected official. Don't know if I would feel the same if I were. And I don't think I could represent anybody that would be dumb enough to vote for me. I mean, I'm not joking. I would engage in so much fraud and I would punish my enemies abusing the system completely. I am a John Adams nightmare. Never. I could never. But I'm honest about it. Democrats are like, oh, no. That's the difference between like people like me and Democrats. We're honest. You know, we're honest about it. So this, My friend was saying, I don't know if that's that big of a deal. I tend to think it is because of the point that you just made, Kane, in previous legal fights over questionable postmarked ballots. And there have been a number of issues, especially in 2020. There were so many fights over that because you can't, especially if you have people that are in these positions of power that are overseeing this process and they themselves are compromised ethically or legally, both usually. We got questions about it, right? I would say, well, we can have postmark as long as only Republicans are in charge of it. Yeah. So you know what this means? We're gonna have to get involved in this. Now, Lorraine, who is going to be writing a piece up about this over at Substack, I think what they did is so SCOTUS was basically intimating that they were not asked about specifically the legality of mail-in voting, only whether or not they could include the ballots that were postmarked by or before. So they are setting it up like that's a separate issue that someone would need to bring a case forward about. So that would be another years-long process, because that's what this has been since, you know, 2020. This has been a huge years-long process. So that would have to be a separate case to be brought forward. Now, some of the other stuff that we've been looking at as well with all of this, you've got a number of rulings here. Let me pull this up. I got so many notes. You'll have to forgive me because it gets a little chaotic right before the show when this stuff drops. But I want to make sure that we covered as much as possible. So you also have the Federal Reserve takeover plan. SCOTUS has blocked POTUS on this federal takeover plan. And the reserve. So this had to do with the firing of Lisa Cook, who was the governor of the Federal Reserve Board. And he's been, POTUS has been trying to kind of rein in central bank. It was another 5-4 ruling. You had Roberts and Kavanaugh that joined Sotomayor, Kagan, and Ketanji Brown Jackson, whose sidebar I think is the dumbest justice that has ever been on the Supreme Court. And I think it's disgraceful. She is a disgrace. I will not say that about Sotomayor and Kagan because I disagree with them immensely. But they at least, even though I think that they're wrong because I question the virtue of their intellectual mooring, they are not idiots. I really think Ketanji Brown Jackson is an idiot. I do not think that she's an intelligent person. So he's been the first person in the literal history of the Federal Reserve to attempt to fire a sitting governor of the board. And they're supposed to be shielded from being fired without cause. So it allows them to, kind of like similar to SCOTUS, to allow to operate without that outside pressure, anybody exerting pressure on them. She hasn't had any charges brought to her. He tried to do this last August. She was accused by the housing czar of mortgage fraud, right? And the SCOTUS was kind of signaling already during oral arguments earlier this year. His Trump's attorney, John Sauer, when he was making the argument before SCOTUS, the questions that they were asking, according to SCOTUS blog and some others, were giving the impression that he was not petition, his case to fire this governor of this board was not going to be met warmly or was not going to be well received by SCOTUS. They were picking apart his arguments too much in the oral arguments earlier this year. And so a lot of people, this was sort of expected, this ruling, just keeping in line with what they were arguing. They were grilling the administration about his ability to fire her without notice and apparently without her ability to contest her removal, which is something that apparently they're allowed to do. That Justice Brett Kavanaugh, his main argument was that Trump removing her so quickly, so abruptly was the word that was used, that was going to eliminate the allowance for judicial review, right? And any kind of remedy if she wanted to challenge the manner or the basis for which she was removed. So that was more, to me, it sounds like this was procedural, not so much can he do it, but did he do it properly? You know, that's what I was really getting from this. That was a blow to him. So she gets to stay in her role. And the Alito said that the allegations, he said, quote, no court has ever explored these facts because they were talking about the merit of the case. And Kavanaugh was saying that the president alone, you know, this is a low bar for cause for firing and one that the president alone determines. He says, quote, that would weaken, if not shatter, the independence of the Federal Reserve that we just discussed. Alito responded, no court has ever explored those facts. Well, he was talking about specifically the allegations against Cook. And he said, quote, that it was a very hurried manner. And that was about as harsh as Alito got. So it sounds as though it wasn't so much whether he could, but it was about the process, the manner in which he did it, and their decision to keep her. They're going to review the case. Now, she's staying in place while they review the case. So they did allow him to fire Rebecca Slaughter. So that was a 6-3 ruling, and they allowed that to be greenlit. Now, that overturns precedent. And some people were saying, well, that puts us, you know, the president can clean house every 4 years and that destroys our independent civil service. But isn't that, I mean, Article 2, though, the president has the ability to do that. I mean, if we're going to get bogged down in procedural, that's fine. That just means that he just brings a more airtight just cause. But especially for something incredibly egregious. I mean, if she's committing fraud, I would say that that's egregious enough that it's a pretty, have your judicial review, but a judicial review should not be drawn out and the process would not allow for that unless it's highly politicized by Democrats later. So I don't know if I consider that. I'm not really too plagued about that. Not so much. And we're going to come. We're going to have more of these SCOTUS decisions here coming up. I wanted to get to a couple of other things as well. Let's see. Let me get into Let's get into this situation of Musk and aid. This was another situation that was going around over the weekend because of the, a lot of this has to do with the Doge cuts, right? And people were saying, and I'm pulling up a lot of these pieces. There were a couple of pieces that came out over Friday, and then there were a lot of editorialists that were going after Elon Musk because they were saying, well, a lot of these aid cuts, you know, he's killing millions of people. And then you had, even over at New York Times, you also had Nicholas Kristof, who said that Musk says that no one can name a person who died from his aid cuts. And he's like, I have. And I've talked to all these people. And he's literally saying Elon Musk killed them because of suggested aid cuts. For instance, he was talking about someone in Africa because they weren't able to get, or no, sorry, someone in Liberia because Elon Musk cut funding for ambulance diesel. For diesel fuel for ambulances. And so Elon Musk killed this expectant mother in Liberia. I'm not kidding you. This is an argument that they're making. Then they go off and they said someone else because of malaria, because he cut malaria medication. Oh, and then in Sierra Leone, all these people are dying. They're dying of AIDS because he cut HIV supplies. You know how you can avoid AIDS? Don't screw everything with a pulse. I mean, we kind of know, and don't shoot drugs. That's pretty obvious, right? How the hell is that Elon Musk's fault for someone else's reckless behavior? This is insane. I cannot believe these are actual arguments that these people are making. This is ridiculous. I mean, why are our tax dollars going for diesel fuel in Liberia? We have gas prices we're dealing with here. Why are we expected to purchase all of this for everybody all the time? The United States gets so much disrespect for being involved everywhere and doing all of these things. And you have the left that like, oh, well, why are you giving aid to Israel or doing this or that? No one says anything about the billions of dollars that go to all of these other countries for this purpose. I mean, why didn't Nick Kristof, if he was so concerned about lives lost, why didn't he send money for diesel fuel in Liberia? Nick Kristof killed those people in Liberia because he didn't send money for diesel fuel. If only Nick Kristof had sent a check for AIDS in Sierra Leone, then maybe people wouldn't have died from AIDS. If only he had sent a check for a number of countries that were dealing with malaria, if he had personally written a check, but he didn't, so he killed those people. I mean, we can do this too. This can be a two-way street, right? If any of the left are complaining about this, if they didn't personally write a check to any of these causes, they murdered these people. They killed them themselves. That's the game, right? We got a lot more on the way as we move. 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
3: And now, all of the news you would probably miss. 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
24: Rome celebrates 80 years of Italy's Vespa, which are the craziest things I have ever seen. And the women driving the Vespas, the women have balls. I watched one time a woman, like, I swear to you, she was going like 50 miles per hour on this Vespa. I didn't even know they could go that fast. And I watched.

0: home driving here because you always say I'm an insane driver. And I feel like this is where I belong and I would fit in real well here. And he, surprisingly, that argument did not move him, as you can imagine. I know, I'm just as shocked as you are, you know. Oh, man, another day, another roller coaster stalled, this time at Legoland. Did a brick fall off? I don't know. Winter Haven firefighters had to evacuate four people from a stalled roller coaster at Legoland. This could have been a Florida Man story, but it's slightly terrifying. 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Nobody was injured. 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
6: Fox News, I'm Sue Guzman. The Supreme Court ruling Monday, states can continue counting ballots as long as they are postmarked by Election Day. President Trump with reaction.
7: Mail-in ballot ruling, which was a little bit surprising, gives people more time to vote illegally, let's say.
6: The legal challenge was part of the president's broader crackdown on most mail-in balloting, which he says breeds fraud. Democrats argue the president is trying to suppress voter turnout. U.S. Attorney for D.C. Jeanine Pirro promising to prosecute those who vandalized the reflecting pool outside the Lincoln Memorial.
8: Anyone who comes to this district who thinks that he or she is going to vandalize the reflecting pool or any kind of monument, you're facing 10 years in prison. So don't get smart because we're on the lookout for them.
6: Seven people have been arrested so far. 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
9: WMBD Radio Local News, I'm TJ Carson. A Peoria man has confessed to sexually abusing two minors. The Peoria County State's Attorney's Office says 29-year-old Danny Devine pleaded guilty today to two separate counts of aggravated criminal sexual abuse. Prosecutors say Devine befriended a 15-year-old with a relationship turning sexual, but Devine became violent and possessive and accused the victim of cheating on him. In the second case, Devine was involved in a sexual relationship with a 16-year-old, but tattooed the victim's name on her thigh after becoming violent and possessive again. Prosecutors say Devine knew both girls were minors. He will be sentenced in September. A manhunt relating to a shooting in Springfield ended in rural Brimfield last night. Illinois State Police says a vehicle wanted in that shooting had fled after a traffic stop was attempted. Stark County and State Police were involved in the pursuit that ended with the vehicle stopping in the area of North Cram and Illinois Route 8. The suspect was found with an apparent self-inflicted gunshot wound and pronounced dead at the scene. Peoria Public Schools may be asking for more money from voters in November. On Wednesday's special meeting is an agenda item to put the Peoria County Schools facility sales tax on the ballot. It would double the rate from the current half cent to a full penny, with board documents saying it would take some burden off of property owners and shift it to people who shop in the county. The district estimates it would raise around $10.5 million annually if the increase is approved. The funding could go towards maintenance, upgrades,

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2: The 25 News First Alert forecast features more heat and humidity for the remainder of our Monday. Dinnertime temperatures will trend primarily in the upper 80s, but it'll still feel closer to the 100-degree mark considering our heat index values. For tonight, we won't see much reprieve from the humidity with lows dropping down into the mid-70s, but it'll still feel closer to the 80-degree mark by the time we wake up tomorrow morning. Highs tomorrow will reach the mid-90s with heat index values as high as 105 to 110. I'm 25 News First Alert meteorologist Balance Olivari for WMBD Radio.
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8: Welcome back to the program. We are at the bottom of the second hour, and we have AC. I just got to talk about this because I am fascinated. Let me look at my weather app real quick. Hold up. I've got, what do we got for you? Let me just a second. It is 91. Going to be a high of 97. It's going to be in the 90s, like mid-90s all week. And I think after we're going to start hitting triple digits, right? I think that's what one of the meteorologists, who's usually right about 3% of the time.
9: We've already hit heat indexes of triple digits all last week, and it'll happen this week too.
8: Yeah. So I love AC. I read that I think it's like 13% of the French have AC, and it gets hot there. You would think that there would be more. Of all of Europe, like, let's look at Europe as a whole. Of all of Europe, only about 19 to 20% of them have air conditioning. Now, it's anywhere between 90 to 95% in the U.S. Oh, now, in Italy, now, if you look at the southern part, most of that is driven by the portions of Europe that are closest to the Mediterranean, right? So in southern Spain, it actually rises. Southern Spain, 40% of specifically southern Spain have AC. In Italy, southern Italy, about half of the households in southern Italy. In southern France, it's about 28%. Now, it's when you go up north in these countries that it drops dramatically, and it reduces the average to about 19 to 20%. So in the UK, it's like less than 10 to 15% of homes in the UK and Germany as well. That is crazy because on average, one of my friends who is British was telling me over the weekend that, you know, it's like in the 70s and 80s. But they've been in the 90s, and so it's crazy. And they're dealing with an insane demand from their governments to remove their ACs. Now, we see this like every year. But for some reason, now some of these European government officials have blamed us in the United States for their heat. I'm not kidding you. Paris's deputy mayor says that, quote, the U.S. bears a significant amount of responsibility for the deadly heat wave gripping France. What? Yeah, I need more. Okay. So, according to Audrey Poulvar, who is the socialist deputy mayor of Paris, Audrey took to social media over the weekend, Kane, and she addressed a letter to the dear American journalist, Les États-Unis, who've been making fun of Paris because the city lacks the air conditioning. Audrey wrote, and I quote, "You bear a significant amount of responsibility for the global warming and the consequences we and France are experiencing. Your cities, which are 90% air-conditioned, are not unrelated to this," end quote. It's all our fault, Kane. I didn't know that me sitting here having, you know, an Aperol spritz in my kitchen while I'm cooking and I'm loving my AC was making Paris hot. But China and India, particularly China, which drives the overwhelming amount of noxious chemicals in the atmosphere and in the environment, they are completely off the hook because nobody wants to like communists and they don't want to criticize them. That is stupid. It's their whole entire war on air conditioning. That's what they think is, you know what? We totally need that graphic because that's hysterical. This explains it with one picture. That's the French argument. The countries that emit the most carbon dioxide per capita are China. 8.1 tons per capita. Total in megatons, 11,535. In second place, all the way down to 5,107 in terms of total megatons, is the United States, followed closely behind by the European Union, which is 3,304, followed by India, which is 2,597, followed by Russia, which is 1,792. This source is from the Emissions Database for Global Atmospheric Research, as originally published a year ago by the BBC. So this is 2025 figures. Huh. So it's not us, the U.S., that's driving any of this. They have a heat wave. It's, and what they say, it's the omega block. So they said that one meteorologist says it's an, okay, this is where it gets real sciencey for me. I'm just going to deliver you the information. One meteorologist said, quote, it is the omega block that caused the heat wave, not CO2. Omega blocks get their name because they resemble the Greek uppercase letter omega. The contour lines resemble the omega shape due to an enormous high pressure ridge in the mid troposphere that's sandwiched between two low pressure systems to its east and west. Hot Saharan air has been advected, that is horizontally transported northward into Western Europe due to anticyclonic clockwise airflow. And as that air mass moves north, it is compressed in a way. That's a word I don't even know. That's unusual. Beneath the ridge where air is sinking. Oh my gosh, there's a bunch of other science in here. The last sentence, this is Chris Martz, a meteorologist. Quote, the process is natural and has nothing to do whatsoever with climate change or greenhouse gas emissions, end quote. So it's not that at all. It is a natural phenomenon. That's the omega block. That's the omega, and that's the jet stream. That's how that works. And there was another one. This is actually from this is The Week, which is a leftist publication, which also wrote about the omega block, the great overheating. Europe is stuck with an omega block weathered pattern. And it dives into, and Reuters wrote about this. I think that they were actually genuinely curious, which is shocking that they were genuinely curious. And they wrote an article from that perspective, because normally it's a bunch of propaganda nonsense. So there are a couple, there are other pieces where it gets really into it, and it looks at the, because this is not ahistorical either. This type of weather pattern occurs with somewhat regularity. It's not really a pattern. And it has nothing to do with climate change. It's just every now and then that is the weather pattern. It has nothing to do with the United States using air conditioning. It has nothing to do with Donald Trump. Why does the left go all the way back into the dark ages whenever they're not in power and something with the weather happens? I will never forget when Hurricane Katrina took place, the left acted like George Bush himself went down to the Gulf and stuck a finger into the Gulf and like twisted it around, stirred it around. And then there was a crazy, crazy hurricane that came out. They acted like he did that, that he had the power to do that, like he controlled the weather. That's not how it works. Even the media in Europe, half of the media has been like, oh, gosh, this is the Omega pattern. And they've talked about when they've experienced this several years before. This is the left trying to seize upon this, what they look at as an opportunity, as a way to further browbeat people and try to push this garbage green agenda, which is a Marxist agenda designed to redistribute wealth and subvert power. More Europeans die from heat every year than Americans die from illegally possessed, criminally used firearms. That includes the suicide numbers that they pack in to try to fake you out and make you more afraid. That's true. That is absolutely true. And by the way, if you want to know where that figure comes from, let me share it with you. The CDC, IS Global Nature Medicine, which looked at June and September of last year, specifically European summer heat, the EU firearms fact sheet, and the EU itself, criminal statistics. So it has nothing to do with climate change. And now they're demanding that people get rid of their air conditioning. I was reading a story that went viral over the weekend, a British guy who put in an AC unit, put it in properly in order to control the temperature, obviously, of his flat. And then somehow a neighbor found out and snitched because they were jealous that they didn't have one. And the British government is now demanding that he take out his unit or he's going to have to pay an exorbitant fine or like go to jail or something. It is crazy in the middle of a heat wave to take it out in the middle of a heat wave. Like they would rather people die so that they can pretend that they are following this cult religion of climate change. That is recklessly irresponsible. And the crazy, this is one, by the way, here's a paragraph from Reuters. So Reuters had a story where they were talking about the Omega block. And then they had another one right after it where they were talking about climate change. Listen to this quote. Scientists have not yet agreed upon how climate change is affecting the frequency of blocking events. But the consensus is clear that climate change is increasing the frequency and intensity of heat waves. End quote. That is an actual story from, that's an actual paragraph from Reuters. What? I felt like I just heard that lady, the Somalian from Minnesota, talk about bananas and rice. It's more than just like bananas and rice. But if you ask me, well, it's like bananas and rice. That's literally this. It's the summer of realizing stuff. But they have no idea how climate change is affecting it. But the consensus is clear that it's climate change. What? You people are a cult. That's a cult. And you have all of these other meteorologists that are like, no, it's actually not. Look, here it is. And then here is the historical pattern of this phenomenon, this weather cycle, this weather pattern. It has happened before. Nothing contributes to it that is man-made. It is not, it doesn't have anything to do with any of that. There is no consensus. Just because Reuters found a dude to say, yeah, there's a consensus, that's like making a whole story about outrage off one rando on Twitter. It's the same thing. I'm so tired of this. It's such cherry-picking confirmation bias. It's infuriating. And then they go, then that same article, Reuters try to say, Europe is the fastest warming continent. They're so affected. How? They are literally putting themselves back in the dark ages so that China can continue to pollute more. China drives in every measure, in every metric, China drives pollution. This is indisputable. And so Europe is like, well, I guess we'll all die. It's okay if some people die because of the heat. Whatever we have to do to keep the climate gods, a.k.a. CCP, happy, we'll do it. They make themselves miserable. They take themselves back to the dark ages for this nonsense. This is so ridiculous. And so they've had, I mean, they've had like the Eiffel Tower, the Louvre, they all had early closing times. They had schools that are closing, the ones that go year-round. They had the Buckingham Palace. They scaled back, Kane, the hours of operation. They don't have the soldiers in their scarlet tunics, the red coats, and then the those heavy furry bearskin hats. They don't have those guys out right now because it's too hot to wear a heavy bearskin hat in 90 degrees when you disallow air conditioning. This is crazy. We are in the unenlightened period right now. History is going to look back at this time and say this is, it's Dark Ages 2.0. We're in Dark Ages 2.0. This is another unenlightened time. And by the way, this Omega pattern is actually fairly common. It's not, and this, and so one last thing about this. One of the, that one consensus is that this Omega blocking pattern is not as severe as the previous ones before it. And in fact, one article, and I'll share this with you if you're a subscriber over at Substack, I will include this in your prep links. One meteorologist was saying that there's actually, if there is a trend, the trend is a less severe pattern. So the severity has actually reduced over the cycles. But nobody in Reuters or in the press are telling you that. Interesting. We have a lot more on the way as we move. Our partners that help bring you the program, it's our friends over at Ghost Bed. I love my ghost bed. My bed is awesome. And I'm not saying this because they're advertising on the show. They're never allowed to go out of business or I'll find them and I'll make them work forcibly. So here's the thing. We're just talking about hot and how Europe is just dying. Most mattresses, and when I look back, because I told you we got this bougie mattress a few years ago, and 1 year into it, I hated it. 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
18: It's his life mission to make bad decisions. It's time for Florida Man.
8: All right, so this Florida man decided to, I've heard of like running circles around people, but not literally applied. That happened with this Florida man. A traffic stop in Arcadia, Florida took a weird turn because the passenger decided that the best plan was to get out of the car and try to run away from the cop. And he ended up running around the car to try to get away. And it was all captured on dash cam video. DeSoto County Sheriff's Office said the deputy pulled the car over and they noticed the tag was expired since way long ago. And the driver told the cop that she was just trying to get the car to a family member's house. So she was cited. She was sent on her way. But then the deputy turned his attention to the passenger and he gave a different name. He wasn't being forthright. And then he gets out of the car and tries to make a break for it. And eventually the deputy tackled him and put him into cuffs. But why do people think that they're going to get away with that? That's just the dumbest thing ever. Just why? And it also came out that he had a warrant for his arrest as well. So, yeah, of course, it always happens. This, I'm going to do this one. I'm just going to, I can't. A Florida man is accused of being in the men's section at Walmart.
19: Oh, boy.
8: And I guess he mistook it for an X-rated show and tell. And it was at a Sanford Walmart, and Sanford police say officers responded to multiple calls about a man who was making customers uncomfortable. His name's Tyrese Jackson. He was walking around the store, went into the male clothes section, and then basically britches down and walking around for everybody to see. And I'm not going to get into some of the other things that he did. But he was arrested and charged with indecent exposure of his sexual copulatory organs, and he was taken to Seminole County Jail. That's another way to get a fast track into prison, is that. We have a lot more on the way. Third hour. Don't go anywhere.
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28: The battle over ballots. I'm Sue Guzman, Fox News. U.S. Supreme Court handing down a series of significant rulings Monday regarding a presidential executive power and election administration. In a 5-4 decision, the justices upheld a state law allowing postmarked mail-in ballots to be counted 5 days after an election. Fox's Shannon Bream with more from Washington.
29: President Trump celebrating what he calls a, quote, big win at the Supreme Court this morning. The justices recognizing his authority to dismiss a member of the Federal Trade Commission. Chief Justice John Roberts writing for the majority to discharge the duties of his trust. The president must have the assistance of officers he can trust. Neither Congress nor the courts may saddle him with those with whom he cannot work. Justice Sotomayor led the dissent against the decision. The result is a president who emerges with far greater power than ever before. It is a power, however, that neither the people, nor Congress, nor the Constitution bestowed upon him. The court did rein in the president's authority to dismiss Fed Board Governor Lisa Cook.
28: And Tuesday is the final day of the High Court's current term. The United States and Iranian negotiators set to resume talks in Qatar Tuesday, following back-and-forth strikes between the two nations. Fox's Jeff Paul is in Israel.
30: The Trump administration insisting that the ceasefire is still in place and those talks are progressing between the two countries. And when they pick back up tomorrow in Doha, Qatar, a big topic of conversation will obviously be the Strait of Hormuz. Over the past few days, Iran attacked two different cargo ships transiting the strait. Iranian forces also launched attacks on both Kuwait and Bahrain, which both host U.S. military bases. In response, the U.S. carried out two different rounds of airstrikes targeting Iranian radar sites as well as missile and drone storage facilities.
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0: WMBD Radio Local News, I'm TJ Carson. A Peoria man will be sentenced in August after being found guilty of a 4th of July fatal shooting 4 years ago. The Peoria County State's Attorney's Office says 26-year-old Raquan Pickett was convicted today of first-degree murder for the death of 19-year-old Quentin Scott. Scott had suffered multiple gunshot wounds to the formerly known Taft Homes and later died at a hospital after being taken there via private vehicle. During the bench trial, prosecutors played footage from a security camera that showed Pickett approaching Scott from behind and shooting him in the back. Testimony from the trial revealed a fight broke out before the shooting, and Scott knocked out the defendant's brother during the fight, which angered Pickett. Gas prices continue their sharp fall across central Illinois. Gas Buddy reports an average price of $4.11 for a gallon of unleaded today, down more than 13 cents in the past week. Prices are now more than 62 cents lower than 1 month ago. The cheapest price reported in Peoria yesterday was $3.76. Experts caution that with the July 4th holiday approaching and international tensions still fragile between the United States and Iran, prices could still fluctuate. Governor J.B. Pritzker's pen has been busy signing bills into law in Illinois. Capital News Illinois reports more than 60 have been signed since Friday. One of the new laws bans certain junk fees charged by landlords, such as lease modifications and after-hours maintenance requests. House Bill 5492 would require insurance providers cover up to a six-month prescription for hormone therapy. More news in 30 minutes or as it breaks, and always at WMBDRadio.com.
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3: The 25 News First Alert forecast features more heat and humidity for the remainder of our Monday. Dinnertime temperatures will trend primarily in the upper 80s, but it'll still feel closer to the 100-degree mark considering our heat index values. For tonight, we won't see much reprieve from the humidity with lows dropping down into the mid-70s, but it'll still feel closer to the 80-degree mark by the time we wake up tomorrow morning. Highs tomorrow will reach the mid-90s with heat index values as high as 105 to 110. I'm 25 News First Alert meteorologist Balance Lavari for WMBD Radio.
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8: In politics, if I can get my goals across the finish line, then I'll be a team player for a little bit. 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I'm not asking for a Ferrari. There's some situational immortality in a miniature ranch or a fitted sheet folding robot, a yarn spinner, and a Hogwarts castle. 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
8: Welcome back to the program, Dana Lash with you. We are at the top of the third hour. A lot of stuff to unpack. We're going to get into some cultural stuff, but I got to tell you about this latest smear that came from James Tallarico. So I know you guys saw this over the weekend where he is accusing Paxton of saying that he would rather live in Texas or California. And that was all of the headlines. If you saw any of the headlines, this is what he had tweeted out. And I have this on the rundown, too. This is what he had tweeted out. Tallarico had tweeted, Ken Paxton says He often doesn't want to be in Texas and prefers spending time in California where he grew up. Instead, quote, I like places in California, even though I don't like to admit that I go to California, but it's beautiful, end quote. Here's the problem. The question that Paxton was asked that he was answering is this. What is your favorite place outside of Texas? And they edited his answers out. Listen to this. Cut 26. This is what Tallarico has been pushing.
12: I love like Jackson Hole. I like Park City. I like the mountains. And I also like, you know, beaches. I like places in Florida. I like places in California, even though I don't like to admit that I go to California. But it's beautiful. They have some just Laguna Beach, that area. I love going there during the summer when it's, you know, 108 here in Texas. Yeah.
8: So he was asked specifically, where would you live? Where would you go outside of Texas? That was the direct question. Tallarico's people have been running out there going, no. He's saying that he doesn't like Texas and he doesn't want to live in Texas. And that's what he's saying. That's not what he was asked at all. That was the answer that he gave. Although I wouldn't say California. Like outside of Texas, I wouldn't say California. I would say like anywhere near Boca or Miami Beach. It's very pretty there. Or even on the Gulf side, like 30A, gorgeous area. I would say that. Maybe like parts of Montana. But I wouldn't say California because I'd have to, I couldn't bring any of my guns there. All my guns would be illegal. They would be illegal to possess. So that was the question. That went viral. The way that Tallarico was presenting it went viral of the weekend. Now, this is a guy who always falsely talks up a faith. Why is he bearing false witness here? Why is he bearing false witness? Yeah, that doesn't make any sense. The other hit piece that I saw, because they keep saying, as it relates to the Senate race, and this is getting to be an issue in Texas, trying to figure out how I'm going to address this. I get really aggravated. I see people who ran for office and they didn't succeed, and then they're still trying to be influential within Republican politics in Texas, and they say things like, well, you know, Paxton's people have to bring us in. And losers don't get to make demands, first and foremost, number one. Number two, you're either a political warrior or you're not. If you have to be cajoled into doing something, then you have to question whether it's your interest or the nation's interest that you haven't had at heart. But third, people keep trying to argue that Paxton's personal issues are somehow, even though they've never affected his votes, but never affected his positions and how he's carried out duties in his office in terms of going right or left before, they're trying to act like somehow that means Tallarico will be more conservative. That's the dumbest thing I've ever heard, that he'll be more conservative. So one of the hit pieces that I saw over, and full disclosure, I know Paxton quite well, and I've known him for a long time. There was this is a Daily Mail, and this was a hit piece that I sometimes I'm like, is Cornyn's the same people who ran Cornyn's, who horribly ran Cornyn's campaign, are they now running Tallarico's?
13: It seems like it.
8: There was a headline that said, married Texas Republican caught on video with mistress on secret romantic getaway. And it was a story on Paxton. Well, first off, him and his wife have been separated for a couple of years. And I'm not going to, look, I understand he's got issues. King David also had issues. I'm not saying he's like King David, but the idea that God can't use people who have made mistakes is a challenge to God's authority. And you need to take that up with your Lord and Savior. You have to, because that's a spiritual issue on you. But also, if it's your girlfriend and you've been separated for a couple of years and you're pretty much almost all and you're divorced at this point, is that really your mistress? Or is it a girlfriend? I don't know. Am I just like nitpicking words? It's very misleading, purposefully so. I don't really care who Paxton dates. I don't care if he dates 10 women at once. I don't care. He's going to vote more conservative than Tallarico, and you are not going to convince me that Paxton, whatever he does in his personal time, that these are the soldiers that you go to war with. Paxton has never moved to take away my guns. Tallarico will. Paxton has never moved to increase my taxes. Tallarico will. Paxton has never moved to open the border. Tallarico will. This is a really easy question as to who you're going to vote for in this. And the people who are like, well, I just don't know if I can. If you're not voting for Paxton, you're voting for Tallarico. There's no gray area. And I understand, look, I appreciate the people who are like, well, I don't like the stuff that he has in his personal life. That's great. I don't think anybody does. I don't think anybody, but that's irrelevant. And first off, that's his issue. Those are his issues. I don't care. I literally do not care. I could not care less if I tried. Because these people are vessels for your will. What vessel is going to carry your will forward in Congress? That is the question. Do you think it's going to be James Tallarico? Oh, no, I don't think it's going to be Tallarico. I'm just not going to vote. Okay, so you're not going to vote. So that means you're voting for Tallarico. There's no lukewarm here. There is no neutral here. It's too close. There's too much at stake. You're not voting to endorse a person's life. You're voting to endorse your agenda and what vessel is going to best carry your agenda through in Congress. You are allowing yourself to be manipulated by the left, who will never observe the morals that you hold. And in fact, they will do everything to stab you in the back over them once that they are able to trick you into allowing them to go forward. Do not allow yourself to be manipulated by the left, because that is exactly what's happening in this race. It's very easy. These people are vessels for your agenda. That's all it is. You're not endorsing anybody's lifestyle. And if you think that God cannot use people who have made mistakes, he uses you. Look at the entire lineage of Jesus. If you think that God cannot use broken people to bring forward his will. Now, a couple of other things. A couple of asides. I found this interesting. I think I put this. Did I put this in Slack? I think I did. I know a lot of, everybody knows the brand name Prada, right? So Prada posted a video to, this was on Instagram, where they have, and again, it's a Gazan ambassador, but they use the fake term Palestinian. A Gazan ambassador who is wearing a necklace that represents from the river to the sea, quote unquote, Palestine will be free, the elimination of Israel. So the symbol that the guy's wearing on his necklace is the symbol that stands for the elimination of Israel. And they have it got a luxury campaign, Prada did. They posted a whole video of it to their Instagram account. Huh. And their beauty ambassador is a racist Nepo baby, Bella Hadid, who would not have gotten a modeling contract had she not gotten a nose job. She did get a nose job. She admitted it. She had plastic surgery. She would not. And her mom and her dad, who's like this multi-million-dollar developer, they got her a modeling contract. So interesting. Now, if that worries you about Prada, Lucia Prada, who ended up taking ownership in the family, I think before selling a portion to, I think it was that French conglomerate, but is a hardcore communist. Like Malapart is, and got into fascism. Malapart is like one of her favorite authors. If you're unfamiliar with Malapart, one of the things Malapart's most famous for is having this huge, crazy house on Capri. It's on a cliff in Capri, and it's sometimes it's open, mostly it's closed. And it was, I think it was in a James Bond movie, but it's like this brutalist structure on this outcrop of rock on the southeastern point of Capri. It's a really insane structure. But he ended up being persecuted by both fascists and communists because he ended up flipping back and forth. And he was like exiled and all this stuff anyway. But he's a big, famous statist. And she's a hardcore commie. She's a commie. She's a Marxist. You can say she's reformed, but she's not. I mean, I literally read an interview where she was talking about some communist authors, and she once again included Malapart, some of his earlier works when he was still a hardcore commie. So, yeah, that's not accurate at all. I'm not surprised. But now and you shouldn't be surprised that it's being mainstreamed in culture and fashion at that level. But they think that people aren't going to know. They think that people are too stupid and won't notice this stuff. But it's unsurprising. That's one. And by the way, so much of Prada. Do you realize? So here's one little thing. Back during COVID, when Italy got shut down, and when Prato, which was in Tuscany, which is a little bit north of Florence, that's where all the textiles are done. That's where all those Wuhan business people went in and bought all of these Italian companies and all this stuff. One of the reasons why it exploded there was because of that arrangement. But also, do you know what they found out? Vogue even had to write a story on it, that a significant number of Prada stuff wasn't even made by Chinese in sweatshops in Prato. It was actually made in China. That was a big, dirty little secret that nobody wanted to talk about. And Vogue was forced to touch on it because COVID wrecked the textiles industry, because that was a hot spot in Italy. A significant portion of it was actually made in China. That was what, pretty crazy, huh? So who has the last laugh? Made in Italy, indeed. You can just finish. All you have to do to get that made in Italy tag anymore, and they've been trying to pass laws to protect this, is like finish a stitch, and you can put that label on it. And it comes out of a Chinese sweatshop powered by illegal immigrants from China and Prado. True story. We got a lot more on the way. We got headlines coming up as we move. The folks who make it possible, it's our friends over at Patriot Mobile. This is the only Christian conservative cell phone network that's out there. So if you're not using them, you need to realize you're funding the left. If you're using any other phone service, I'm not going to list names, but I can tell you how much they're donating to gun control, for instance, or how much they're donating to DEI, or how much they were actually donating. There was one huge cell phone company that was donating millions for open border advocacy, right? That's not Patriot Mobile. You get premium priority nationwide service on all three major networks, unlimited data plans, international roaming, 100% U.S.-based customer service team, dual network capability where you can have two separate networks on one phone. 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
22: And now, all of the news you would probably miss. It's time for Dana's Quick Five.
8: So this is a crazy story that Kane found. Listen to this headline. Man dies of heart attack while dumping his the body of his girlfriend that he strangled to death. I mean, you want to talk about like instant justice? So this was in Alabama. A guy who strangled his girlfriend to death had a heart attack while he was trying to dump her body in the woods. Daniel Robbins, 44, of Georgia, killed his girlfriend, Jessica Folds, of Alabama in June. And according to the Fifth Judicial Circuit DA, Mike Segrest, he said their bodies were right there together. He died of a heart attack while doing it, dumping her body and trying to hide it there. They found them on June 10th because sheriff's deputies were called because somebody first saw an abandoned vehicle. They had no idea that there were bodies there. They just saw a car in the woods. And so when the deputies arrived, they checked the car, and then they found the deceased female and deceased male in a wooded area near the vehicle. And they said it was clear that she was strangled And it was clear that he was attempting to dispose of the body in a remote location. By the way, when they arrived, the vehicle was still running. It was still running. And apparently, how long does a car on a full tank of gas, how long will a car run?
13: That's a good question. Probably a full day.
8: Because they don't know, actually. I mean, the car apparently, I guess it had been there for a while.
13: Yeah.
8: I was reading another, I pulled up another piece about
0: tank.
8: This. Yeah. So they said that the area where they were was kind of near a dump site. So it looked like that's where he was going with it. But the person who reported the truck said they also thought what they saw were, they also saw what they thought may have been bodies, but they thought they were mannequins. That story is crazy. Wow. In-

0: our way to Houston, and we were driving on the highway, and he was like, I'll be damned, that's a giraffe. And I was like, no, it's not. Yeah, it was. It was literally a giraffe because there was an exotic ranch right there on the side of the highway. It's crazy. Stephen Yates up next. Stick with us. So, you know, I've been talking about human supplements for years, and not just because they make the number one best-selling super beets, but because when it comes to cardiovascular health, they really stay ahead of the science. 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
4: Fox News, I'm Deborah Valentine. Rulings from the Supreme Court Tuesday include a decision on President Trump's efforts to block birthright citizenship. Fox's Jared Halpern.
5: Since its ratification following the Civil War, the 14th Amendment has been understood to grant U.S. citizenship to anyone born on American soil. An executive order from President Trump would end that for children born to parents in the country illegally or temporarily.
4: Three firefighters dead, two hurt while battling wildfires in Colorado and Utah. Colorado Governor Jared Polis identifies the firefighters killed.
6: Emily Barker of Clinton Township, Michigan. Nick Hutcherson of Glendale, Arizona. And Sydney Watson of Warrior, Alabama.
4: The wildfires have thus far burned over 200,000 acres. 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
7: WMBD Radio Local News, I'm TJ Carson. A Peoria man has confessed to sexually abusing two minors. The Peoria County State's Attorney's Office says 29-year-old Danny Devine pleaded guilty today to two separate counts of aggravated criminal sexual abuse. Prosecutors say Devine befriended a 15-year-old with a relationship turning sexual, but Devine became violent and possessive and accused the victim of cheating on him. In the second case, Devine was involved in a sexual relationship with a 16-year-old, but tattooed the victim's name on her thigh after becoming violent and possessive again. Prosecutors say Devine knew both girls were minors. He will be sentenced in September. A manhunt relating to a shooting in Springfield ended in rural Brimfield last night. Illinois State Police says a vehicle wanted in that shooting had fled after a traffic stop was attempted. Stark County and State Police were involved in the pursuit that ended with the vehicle stopping in the area of North Cram and Illinois Route 8. The suspect was found with an apparent self-inflicted gunshot wound and pronounced dead at the scene. Peoria Public Schools may be asking for more money from voters in November. On Wednesday's special meeting is an agenda item to put the Peoria County Schools facility sales tax on the ballot. It would double the rate from the current half cent to a full penny, with board documents saying it would take some burden off of property owners and shift it to people who shop in the county. The district estimates it would raise around $10.5 million annually if the increase is approved. The funding could go towards maintenance, upgrades, as well as personnel, such as school resource officers and mental health professionals. More news in 30 minutes or as it breaks, and always at WMBDRadio.com.
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9: The 25 News First Alert forecast features more heat and humidity for the remainder of our Monday. Dinner time temperatures will trend primarily in the upper 80s, but it'll still feel closer to the 100-degree mark.

0: considering our heat index values. For tonight, we won't see much reprieve from the humidity, with lows dropping down into the mid-70s, but it'll still feel closer to the 80-degree mark by the time we wake up tomorrow morning. Highs tomorrow will reach the mid-90s, with heat index values as high as 105 to 110. I'm 25 News First Alert meteorologist Balan Salivari for WMBD Radio.
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9: Welcome back to the program. Dana Lash with you. We're at the top of the, or no, bottom of this third hour now. This has gone incredibly fast this Monday. It's 1,000 degrees here. That's why we're literally in the pit of hell broadcasting. The horse persistence, so must we. We've been discussing Iran, MOU, and of course you have to keep a wiry eye on China, because now apparently, this is somewhat terrifying, apparently they are matching Anthropic in cybersecurity. And some are saying that this is resetting the AI race. There's been a hearing here in the U.S. about China trying to undercut United States' strength in more ways than one. Joining us on this and a whole host of issues is our very dear friend, Mr. Stephen Yates, who you know as an expert on all things China, really all things foreign policy. He worked in two different administrations, wanted him in their administration to advise them on this. And, of course, he's a senior research fellow at the Heritage Foundation on X as Steve Yates. Good to see you, my friend. So this is concerning because I know the future, and we've talked about the propaganda about data centers and all of this stuff before, but this is the first that I'm hearing where they're making big gains in terms of, like, basically matching us with cybersecurity. What does this, like, for the average person who's reading this and is already wary of China, what does this mean? Break this down.
10: Well, there's technology is going in leaps and bounds, and even just how we compute things is going through a bit of a revolutionary period. And may basically put it in, I think, somewhat colloquial terms. If you think of how we programmed and computed things in my generation growing up, you ended up with a series of digits, ones or zeros. They could be either in punch cards, where there's a little hole in a card or a filled space in a card. Later, we got a little bit more sophisticated than punch cards that filled up giant rooms full of computers. And it was just data on chips that could have ones or zeros, but it's still that basic level of computing. You either had something that was on or it was off, and huge sets of that data to compute with. And over time, they started looking at how to apply theories of quantum physics to how we compute things, and it opened up a whole different range of ways to compute. It made it so that it could be much, much more productive. And there are others far better than I can give a colloquial version of what quantum physics really means. But what it does is it's just a whole different level of being able to, I think, come up with algorithms. If you think of the password you try to make, it can make much, much more complex forms of encryption and decryption. But when you add in artificial intelligence, plus you add quantum computing, what it does is it means you have to have like a password that would have like a trillion digits in it if you wanted to block one of these models from relatively quickly being able to crack your code. So there's two sides of it. One is the offensive side of it, where if you apply quantum and post-quantum computing to breaking into systems, you have a much more capable way to compromise your opponent. China's definitely working on that to compromise us, government and civilian institutions. But then when you're trying to think defensively, you have to apply these same principles of engineering and physics to cybersecurity. And so when you're looking at, do you need these big data centers? Do you need these data sets? Do you need to make sure that the layers of your supposed tech stack are closed environment or open environment being more exposed? They're just at a layer of sophistication now where you can't afford to just sit and think, well, we have two oceans protecting us, and somehow at distance these threats can be dealt with by just regional actors. We have global powers using global tech. And for me, it makes it so it makes clear the imperative why we must win the space race, because that is the domain where this competition, I think, is going to be won or lost for civilization on this planet. So cybersecurity is right in the middle of all that. You can't have a secure bank account. You can't have a secure Department of War. You can't have secure communication systems between your advanced fighter jets and their bases if you don't win the encryption, decryption, cybersecurity race.
9: Wow. And this is this makes sense then with the executive orders that POTUS announced last week about quantum computing, because he announced major U.S. investments. There are two orders. It's all about accelerating research and I guess like securing and further establishing the infrastructure nationally to that point, because they see this coming.
10: Very much so. I mean, everything from our power grids to financial systems and anything that could send a panic through American society that's vulnerable to just password protection, it's going to be relevant to all this. And it really also comes down to fundamental questions that we're making about education, qualification for work, what kind of certifications and trainings ordinary people ought to get. I mean, I have a completely worthless degree, my grandfather told me, in Chinese language and literature and as an undergraduate. But over the years, I went into government and I got some computer training, by no means cutting edge on these kinds of things we talk about now. But I sort of believe in lifelong learning. And if it turns out someday no one wants to hear my opinion on radio or television, I'm going to have to make a living doing something else. So I want to be smart enough to join the entry level applicants for these other kinds of jobs. But I actually think it's important to learn some of these. But the science, mathematics, and sort of the other skills necessary to understand this, we've got to get ourselves more into this tech space and sort of the physical science space, and not just sit back and think that we can be masters of diversity and inclusion or history and literature and expect that we're not going to fall victim to much, much more aggressive with science as a kinetic part of their attack on us kinds of countries.
9: We're talking with our good friend Stephen Yates at Steve Yates on X. This really, I hate to say it, and I'm even more worried about hearing your answer, because you know, you and I've talked before about the data center stuff, and we've talked on air all of these different commencement speakers. Whenever they mention AI, the college grads boo them, the high school grads boo them. There was a survey that was taken showing, I think it's Zoomers down, so it's Gen Z and younger, that hate AI. They're suspicious of it. They hate it. They're some of the biggest opposition, the biggest opponents to it. I feel like we are not doing enough nationally as a nation to protect our national security going into the future, because we have all of these generations, and my kids are like this. My kids are like this. They think all of this stuff is bad. We just got to get out of it altogether. But then when we do that, contrary to what POTUS is doing, then we would just leave all of this open to China, who would have this huge advantage over us going into a digital future where they would absolutely control everything and be able to just waylay us security-wise.
10: Right. It's he who has the commanding heights commands everything. And so there isn't an opt-out option. We have to win. We have to be the one that sets the standards. With due respect to anyone who feels differently, everyone's welcome to their opinion. It just turns out the world isn't run just on opinions. It's run on power and control, too. If we want to be able to understand what's coming at us, we have to understand these kinds of things. And if we want to compete and outcompete those that don't seek to do us well, we have to get into this area. But it fundamentally comes down to how motivated are you to think for yourself, to calculate and compute things for yourself. And in an odd way, learning how to understand and use AI as a tool is still thinking for yourself. It's learning how to control this, sort of like how you control a horse that's pulling a buggy or how you control a car that's racing down a highway. And so you don't have to always know how to build the car, but you should know how to operate it safely and to come up with some sensible guardrails for what the public commons are going to be so that people aren't driving that car through your living room or your bank account. And so there's I think some elements of the younger generation, I can just put my old man hat on for this. They're lazy. They don't think for themselves. They think in packs. They let the pack think for them. They go ahead and let AI and an algorithm think for them and think that they're being independent or standing out when really they're being a part of a pack. Mm-hmm. I think the people who are really prepared for independent thought and true independence and freedoms, dare we say in the 250th year of our independence, those are the ones that need to be the ones at the frontier winning this race. And ultimately, this technology can empower that if it's done the right way.
9: I love that the point that you're making there, too, is that they think that their opposition is an original thought when actually it's not. It's all a psyop that they've been algorithmically trained into buying. And that's the whole reason they even think that the way they do is because China planted that in their head.
10: China, and even worse, the China enablers, those that love to put the filthy lucre in their pocket, build up their own platforms and ego systems. But basically, they're enabling a Chinese advantage in the world and basically trying to convince us, don't even bother to compete. Yeah. Just accept your new overlord. And I just don't operate that way.
9: Yeah. Well, I'm more glad that you don't operate that way. One last thing before we let you go. You're always so generous with your time with us. The latest with Iran. So I kind of feel like this is sort of a rinse and repeat cycle. Everybody behaves themselves through the week, and then Friday comes, the markets close, and then all of a sudden rockets start going back and forth, and ceasefires are violated, and then we retaliate, and then, oh, no, we're back in the ceasefire again, going into Sunday evening, Monday morning. Where do we stand with this?
10: Well, so there's a few different layers to this that really, really matter. Put it most simply, I think in terms of a military matter, we are dealing with a localized and regional threat, less of a global threat, because we have monumentally degraded their nuclear capabilities. We've monumentally degraded their long-range reach by way of their missiles and other things. And in some ways we've degraded their terror tentacles. It's still a problem and there's still work to do, but it's really more of a regional matter at this point. It still matters to American interests and global markets are associated with it. So it still affects us and others, but it's a much degraded threat. And I think that's frustrating to people because they can see that basically a geostrategic gnat is pulling a giant elephant around by the snout. And that is not an appealing image when we're the one with the snout. We have work that has to get finished. Whether it's a rinse and repeat, I always call it Lucy in the football, but then I show my age. Not everyone knows Charlie Brown. But basically, you keep going for the kick, and Lucy pulls back the football and Charlie goes flying through the air and we just do it over and over and over. There is this quality to this conflict right now, especially over recent weeks. And the administration has got to break that cycle.
9: Yeah, absolutely. Stephen Yates at Steve Yates on X. Always appreciate it, my friend. You're so good with your analysis and we're grateful for it. Thank you so much for your time. Have a good week. Good to see you.
10: Thank you, Dana. Take good care.
9: Of course. We have more to come, folks, as we wrap up this third hour of the program. And we have Today in Stupidity on the way. We're capitalists. God bless America. So we can't do it without our partners. Burnagun is one of those partners. Now, I've told you before, I sleep like a happy little well-fed baby at night, knowing that if I needed to, and I have no issue doing it, using lethal force to protect myself or my loved ones. I also know that sometimes you got to go to places where you're told you cannot exercise your Second Amendment rights, be it private property, which we respect private property rights, or municipal property. Now, whether or not they should have people there to protect you when they disarm you, that's a whole other debate. But regardless, you have to prepare for everything. You don't have the luxury of living in an environment where you don't, where you can't, or where you don't want to. You have to be prepared for anything that happens. And so this is why it's important to diversify your defensive options. And Byrna is a good addition for this. When you can't carry, you can have a Byrna gun. Now, they call it a gun, but it's, I guess you can call it that. The one that, they have different models, but disregard all of that for this purpose of the CL. This is what we're talking about for on the go, going places, and you need a defensive tool. The Byrna CL, which stands for compact launcher, it's about the size of an iPhone. It shoots chemical irritant projectiles that can deter threats from up to 60 feet away. There's no recoil, but here's the thing. 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
9: So I felt it was very important, Kane, in case you had any questions as to what it's like being a man, Michelle Obama is here to explain. This is Cut 15. She just wants to be helpful. Yeah, go ahead.
20: We're at a time when there's a lot of talk about what it means to be a man. You know, it's all out there. There's a lot of mansplaining going on. And what you feel in those conversations is what we understand is that men struggle.
9: What the hell is she even saying? It's a bunch of word salad nonsense. Mansplaining, you know.
21: She didn't even say mansplaining. She said mansplaining. Like, I don't even know what the hell that is.
9: Like, sitting like a dude?
21: I guess.
9: Well, there's a reason for that.
21: The obvious one?
9: Yeah.
21: Okay.
9: I don't begrudge a dude for that. I mean, you know.
21: No.
9: You have to hate men to want them to hurt that. Just saying.
21: I think you nailed it there.
9: Yeah, I did. That was some word salad stupidity. I don't understand what she was actually saying there. That's like Kamala Harris stuff.
21: Exactly right.
9: Was that her podcast or was she a guest on somebody's thing? I think she just does her little podcast to make money and she has no content. So she just like sits there and says stupid, just word salad stuff. I could not glean a single point from that other than she was talking about mansplaining.
21: Yeah. And men struggle. I mean, struggle.
9: What? Did you learn anything about being a man from that, Kane?
21: I did not.
9: You sure?
21: I did not.
9: There's no, like, kernels of insight? No.
21: I mean, I do like taking advice from other men, but she's not. I mean, there's rumors she's a man, but she's not.
9: Yeah.
21: So, no thanks.
9: Well, it's not, though. Ronnie Jackson said that's not true, and I trust Ronnie Jackson because if anybody would shout it from the rooftops, it would be Rep Jackson. Sorry, Rep Jackson. I am for real.
21: I remember that dinner, and I was like, I can't even believe you.
9: You were right there, and I asked him point blank.
21: I was like,
9: I'm going to shoot my shot, man. I'm going to shoot my shot. Like when we had Pompeo on, I was like, I got really smart questions for you, but let's just be real. What about them aliens? That's when he was head of CIA. I'm like, I'm going to take my shot every time. Every time. All right. Today's stupidity.
21: All right. Juan, can we play Cut 20? Because there was so much stupidity today. I had to land on something. This is Texas Democrats who apparently are fine with being trans, vegan, and going to hell as long as Tallarico's doing it. So listen to this.
22: Next time they say that James is trans, we're all trans.
9: No.
21: What the hell? of the cheers.
22: When they say James is a gay tofu eating vegan, we're all gay tofu eating vegans.
21: No, they're not. I draw the line well before that.
9: I don't even think I've ever eaten tofu. It's against my religion. Yeah, we're doing that. Folks, that does it for tonight. For us today, I'll be on Waters tonight, like 7:30 Central. Find us at Substack, the podcast, YouTube, Facebook, like and subscribe. Back tomorrow.
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25: Mail-in ballots stand. I'm Deborah Valentine, Fox News. The Supreme Court ruled Monday that states can continue counting ballots as long as they're postmarked by Election Day, rejecting the Republican National Committee challenge to a Mississippi law. White House Deputy Chief of Staff for Policy, Steve Miller, tells Fox's Ingram Engel the American people are standing by the Save America Act to ban mail-in ballots.
26: 80 million Americans elected a Republican Senate majority, and they elected a Republican Congress to deliver on this fundamental priority. It must get done.
25: President Trump told reporters Monday there will be exceptions for illness, members of the military, and Americans who are out of the country. The Save America Act requiring Americans present proof of citizenship at voter registration and show photo ID at the ballot box. Democrats say this will strip people of color and married women of the right to vote. Republicans claim it'll block illegal immigrants from carrying out voter fraud. Federal law already bans non-citizens from voting at the federal level. Talks between the U.S. and Iran are expected to take place Tuesday in Qatar, the meeting after the two countries exchanged missile strikes throughout the weekend. Fox's Anita Vogel has the latest.
27: President Trump put it in plain English with this post on Truth Social, saying, quote, Iran has requested a meeting. It will take place tomorrow in Doha. Well, the post came just hours after top Iranian officials said, there are no talks planned for this week, but the White House still insists top diplomats will be flying there for meetings. They are supposed to be technical talks about the memorandum of understanding. And Trump says there's actually quite a bit on the agenda. Adding to the high stakes nature of the deal, Israel, which is not part of the MOU, says it could be at war with Iran within 2 days.
25: Israel and Lebanon still in negotiations. 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
25: Colorado's Supreme Court rejects a Democratic redistricting plan. Fox's Kristen Goodwin reports.
3: The ballot initiatives aim to let voters decide whether to approve mid-decade redistricting in Colorado and new congressional district maps for the 2028 and 2030 elections. If passed, they would help Democrats pick up at least three House seats. The Colorado Supreme Court rejecting the measures, finding they violate the state constitution, including one that disregards a requirement for all proposed ballot measures to focus on one issue. Democrat-led redistricting efforts have passed in California, but courts invalidated attempts in Virginia and New York. Democratic leaders have said the push comes after President Trump and Texas Republicans started the trend, redrawing congressional maps to better favor Republicans ahead of the midterm elections. Kristen Goodwin, Fox News.
25: A Georgia State Training Council is investigating the Douglas County coroner following allegations of mismanagement and falsified records. Fox TV affiliate WAGA, Fox 5 Atlanta's Kevin Stewart.
4: Beleaguered Douglas County coroner Renee Godwin nowhere to be found for this latest hearing before the Coroner's Training Council. Arami Akeem is the latest person to testify about alleged mismanagement at the Douglas County Coroner's Office. Her son, Jermaine Fleming, died in 2021. The case has been ruled a suicide, but the mother's not convinced, and the alleged incompetence by the coroner's office raises her concern. For several months, this council has looked into allegations. Enter attorney Jack Samuels, representing the coroner's office.
5: My goal is to conduct a thorough investigation into all of these matters to determine what remedial action is necessary to work with you to get you all the information that you need.
4: Concerns about uncertified deputy coroners working active cases, poor communication with grieving families, and possible issues with the pay scale.
25: State officials have yet to confirm whether they will suspend Godwin or issue penalties on that office. I'm Deborah Valentine. This is Fox News.
6: 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Finally, just you, the fam, and a week of bliss. No work or stress allowed. Here's some stress. You booked a flight out of Chicago Airport that leaves in 4 hours. But instead of being on the road, one of your kids is running around half-dressed while the other dumps coffee on your phone and passport. Your spouse is in the corner trying to prevent a personal breakdown. And quite frankly, you're starting to question why you thought this was a good idea. Don't stress. 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

0: From the City of Angels near the Pacific Ocean, good morning, good evening, wherever you may be across the nation, around the world. I'm George Norrie. This is Coast to Coast AM. Later tonight, the psychic world. Here's what's happening. More than 1,700 people have died since last week's devastating earthquakes in Venezuela. Thousands more injured, thousands more missing, where teams are digging through rubble as part of a frantic rescue effort. The search efforts have provided some moments of happiness, including the rescue of an infant and a woman trapped for more than 3 days. They're okay. Officials are hoping the surge of foreign aid and responders will bolster emergency workers and help address humanitarian needs. Iran and the U.S. exchanged missile strikes over the weekend, collapsing trade in the Strait of Hormuz for multiple days. U.S. and Iranian officials agreed to a temporary ceasefire today after President Donald Trump threatened to escalate the conflict. And U.S. and Iranian officials are set to meet in Doha, Qatar, tomorrow for further negotiations. Meanwhile, the Israeli defense minister said that Israel could find itself at war with Iran within 2 days if Iran fires missiles at Israeli territory. Tom Danheiser has more. What's going on, Tommy?
1: Well, George, hostilities between the U.S., Israel, and Iran have paused following a weekend of tit-for-tat strikes across the Persian Gulf as U.S. and allied forces previously targeted Iranian infrastructure following Iranian drone and missile attacks on U.S. bases in Bahrain and Kuwait. Negotiators from the U.S. and Iran are meeting Tuesday in Qatar to finalize terms of a broader agreement, despite recent military exchanges that targeted energy routes and military installations. However, the U.S. and Iran are clashing over the details of their negotiations, with U.S. President Donald Trump saying Iran requested the meeting to finalize terms, while Iranian officials deny that a meeting is planned and insist their delegation is only there to discuss frozen Iranian assets. Both sides remain in disagreement over nuclear inspections, with Iranian officials publicly denying having ever said that international nuclear inspectors could re-enter the country for inspections of their bombed nuclear site. And global oil prices are hovering around $70 to $73 a barrel, experiencing a slight upward turn. This escalation has renewed concerns over potential shipping disruptions in the Strait of Hormuz, though prices remain significantly lower than earlier in the year. George?
0: Thank you, Tom. Very confusing situation out there. A rare and potentially fatal tick-borne illness currently spreading across the United States can be traced back to a 1958 case involving a young boy on a farm. This disease, known as Powassan virus, was named for an Ontario town near where it was first discovered. At the time of his death, Lincoln Byers, a four-year-old living in Canada, had a condition that medical professionals couldn't explain. While once considered an obscure medical anomaly, Powassan virus cases have reached historic highs in the U.S. Powassan is the most prevalent from late spring through mid-fall, when tick populations peak and outdoor activity increases. According to the CDC, 76 Americans were diagnosed with the virus in 2025. That might not sound like a lot, but it's the highest annual total on record. Previously, the U.S. averaged just 7 to 8 diagnoses a year. The virus is primarily transmitted to humans through the bite of an infected woodchuck tick or deer tick. Like other tick-borne illnesses, it's not good. What's the result when big tech firm closely monitors employee activities to train AI, even when employees know that it's happening? Meta's recent attempt at this has been an utter and dramatic failure. Let's check in with our expert Lauren Weinstein about what this means for Meta and other big tech firms and for all of us. Lauren, what do you think?
2: Well, yeah, while this discussion is about Meta, the same trend is happening at other big tech firms where employees are increasingly being subjected to mass layoffs or feel that they're being mistreated by management. And the impact of this could be quite dangerous for everyone who depends on services from these firms as the firms try to use AI as an excuse for all manner of bad corporate behaviors. But regarding Meta, it's useful to recall that Meta's CEO, Mark Zuckerberg, has never been the poster boy for particularly admirable corporate leadership. Of course, before Meta was Meta, it was Facebook. And before that, it was the Facebook. And before that, it was FaceMash. This takes us all the way back to when Mark started this entire sordid set of events, when, while a student at Harvard, He built a platform to help guys avoid dating what he and his Harvard bros considered to be unattractive women, sometimes using terms like farm animals for their comparisons. Apparently, he threw this project together after being dumped by his then-girlfriend. This was all back around 2003. Facebook didn't change its name to Meta until around 5 years ago or so, when Mark became convinced that everyone would want to wear virtual reality headsets, working and playing in his virtual reality metaverse all day, and threw reportedly tens of billions of dollars at that project, some reports say $80 billion or so. And while there are continuing to be amazing applications for VR and Meta VR headsets, the idea that this was going to be a dominant way for people to routinely interact was, what's that technical term? Oh, yeah, crazy. Of course, over the years, Meta Facebook has been embroiled in a wide variety of issues related to privacy and a long list of other controversies. So now Mark has changed his mind again and has decided that he should throw most of Meta's resources at, you guessed it, AI. And the way he did this was, for example, reportedly by reassigning product managers and skilled engineers to be essentially AI trainers, understandably considered to be work far below their skill levels, and laying off other employees. Then Meta came up with the idea that is somewhat akin to driving a stake through the heart of employee morale, already apparently at historically low levels for the firm. And while I don't know offhand who specifically originated this train wreck of a concept, it seems like something Mark would have quickly and enthusiastically endorsed. So this is called MCI, Model Capability Initiative. This was launched just a couple of months ago and collected employee keystrokes, mouse movements, screenshots, etc., to be used for AI training. Initially, there was no opt-out. Then they apparently introduced a limited half-hour opt-out. As you might imagine, this didn't go over well with most employees. Even when using a company-provided computer, as in this situation, employees routinely deal with personally sensitive subjects, including financial and medical information and much more. And you can't blame employees for being decidedly unenthusiastic about being forced to train AI systems that they quite reasonably suspected Meta would like to use to lay them off and replace them. Well, this was all bad enough. But then very recently, the fan really got splattered when it was discovered that the data being collected this way had not been properly secured internally and was reportedly accessible to pretty much anyone at the firm. Whammo. So about a week ago, the MCI program was suspended for some indefinite period, maybe forever, we don't know, while investigations take place into how this happened. This whole awful affair seems pretty much on brand for Zuckerberg, but again, it would be a mistake to think that this kind of situation could only occur at Meta, because across the technology sector, we see firms increasingly treating the employees who actually built these firms as expendable, sometimes to be replaced with half-baked, dangerous, misinformation-laden AI that drives customers and employees alike utterly nuts. But it does seem like large language model AI is close to jumping the shark, as the saying goes, or perhaps already has, and is starting to face some serious reckonings. That recent German court decision I discussed, holding Google responsible for the content of their AI overviews, I talked about that a week ago. Those AI overviews spout tens of millions of wrong answers an hour. This could be just the beginning if courts begin widely holding big tech AI firms responsible for their AI-generated content, search answer overviews, chatbots, and so on. This very reasonable common sense approach could trigger massive changes in the way these firms operate and might signal an end to the abandon with which AI-created misinformation, sometimes dangerous and harmful, is so widely spewed. How these firms treat their own employees could be viewed as somewhat akin to a canary in a coal mine regarding how these firms will treat all of us. And judging from the mess at Meta in this respect, we probably shouldn't expect a customer is always right approach from these big tech firms. That's for sure.
0: You're on top of it, Lauren. Thank you. A one-of-a-kind NASA space telescope is about to fall out of the sky. For more than two decades, the Neil Gehrel Swift Observatory Telescope has gazed at the fading afterglows of some of the universe's most violent explosions. After launching in 2004, Swift initially circled about 370 miles above the Earth's surface. That far up, there were hardly any air molecules for Swift to run into. But slowly over time, its orbit descended lower and lower. It is now at an altitude of 210 miles, where the air is denser, dragging on the telescope. and they say within a few months the friction will pull Swift into the thicker part of the atmosphere and rip it apart. That is, unless a robotic spacecraft, which is going to be launched tomorrow, can pull off a daring, never-before-tried rescue, catching the telescope and then nudging it back to a higher orbit. We shall see. Speaking of orbits and astronomers, here's Seth Shostak from the SETI Institute. Seth, what do you think of that telescope?
3: Well, I'm always sad when a telescope goes offline. It's particularly sad when it gets ripped apart by having to plunge down to Earth through our atmosphere. But anyhow, it wasn't studying anything that I'm particularly interested in. It was studying, supernova remnants, I believe, which are just the remains of stars that have gotten beyond old age. They blow up and die. But that's another story for another time. What I thought I'd talk about tonight, just for a couple of minutes, is transporters. Now, these were first introduced in the Star Trek TV series to allow rapid travel in space. For example, to get a crew member quickly down to a planet or maybe back again. The way this works, when you want to be beamed somewhere, you fire up the ship's transporter, and while everyone stands around looking pretty, you fade out on the screen while a weird sound effect plays. A few seconds later, you fade in somewhere else, the surface of a planet, or for example, that's not really the way it works. That's only what you see. It works, apparently, by either taking apart the person to be transported atom by atom and sending the atoms, a map of the atoms to the destination, or by simply, locating where every atom in your body is and sending that map of your where your atoms are to the destination where it's put back together. It's not clear what the Star Trek producers really had in mind. But the whole premise is more than a little bonkers, George. You really can't map the exact location of all those atoms thanks to quantum physics. And then there's the unfortunate effect of any planet's atmosphere on a beam of atoms that you try to shoot through it, if that's what a transporter actually does. But forget the physics. The real motivation for a transporter is to save program time and to save production money. Honestly, George, I wish I had a transporter, as I get car sick, and that doesn't seem to be a problem. It doesn't seem to be a problem with a transporter. Nobody gets sick there. I was hoping to beam myself to Trenton, New Jersey, but I think I'll just take the train instead. That way, no one will have to beam me up.
0: Don't beam, Seth. Stick around for us, my friend. Thank you. In a moment, Keith Crossley joins us. We're going to talk about his work, State Within Light, The Path to Enlightenment, What It's Like to Clear Ourselves of Pain, and that's emotional pain, next on Coast to Coast AM. 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

0: And welcome back to Coast. George Norrie with you. Keith Crossley with us as a transformation specialist, speaker, and author of State Within Light, which is a life-changing book that offers a clear and practical path for transcending the ego and reaching enlightenment. His work helps people break free from their pain, patterns, and past so they can experience the highest levels of mental and emotional freedom. Keith, welcome to the program. I'm looking forward to this.
1: Thank you, George. Appreciate you having me.
0: When we talk about pain, I assume it's emotional pain. Is that pretty correct?
1: That's correct. Yep.
0: How did you get involved in being a transformation specialist?
1: Well, I became a millionaire at the age of 31 and owned 8 restaurants, had over 100 employees, and I really thought my life was set. And for the first several years I owned them, it looked like that was true. But as time went on, several of my businesses started failing and nothing I did seemed to turn them around. And so I had this existential crisis of watching my livelihood and sense of self completely slip through my fingers. And for an entire year, I was just devastated with terrible anxiety, depression, and I kept all of that emotional pain bottled up. I didn't tell my wife, I didn't tell my friends or family. I just carried the burden myself. And after an entire year of pure misery, I just reached a breaking point where the pain just couldn't dam up anymore. And it wasn't like a psychological break, but it was certainly a releasing of all of the bottled up emotions. And I would describe it as probably the most agony I have ever felt in my life of watching everything fall completely apart. And in the subsequent weeks, when I had that breakdown, I intuitively kind of knew that I wanted to start meditating, which I had never done before in my entire life. And so I started on day one with 5 minutes. Day two, I went 10 minutes. Day three, I went 20. And within about 3 weeks, I was doing 3 to 4 hours of meditation every day.
0: Wow.
1: And it in the beginning, I didn't realize what it was doing other than I knew that I was starting to get more and more peaceful inside in spite of my external world falling completely apart. And about 8 weeks into that level of meditation, I ended up having a very unexpected transcendental experience that completely changed my entire life.
0: What was that? Yeah.
1: I was meditating for probably a little over 2 hours, and when you reach a certain level of stillness, the mind lets completely go of control and loses its sense on time and also loses its sense of geography. So in other words, you literally, the mind fully lets go. And the only way I can describe it was as if my consciousness was being pulled forward at the speed of light into this corridor. And I could see a light off in the distance. And as immediately as I saw it, I was like a rocket ship going straight towards it. I didn't have time to question it. I didn't have time to stop it. And I was immediately absorbed into the most radiant, bright light that did not have words that my human brain could understand. It was beyond just illumination. It was an energy. And I was immediately, there was no separation between me and whatever this universal energy was. And I knew that the best description would be what we call God, but not in the way that I, you know, grew up thinking of God. And in that experience, I immediately knew that there was nothing that I could ever do as a human being that would make me unlovable. And all of my fears, all of my worries, all of my human ego completely vanished. And in Zen Buddhism, they call this experience Kensho or Satori, which is the oneness experience with God. And when I came out of that meditation, of that transcendental experience, it was as if my entire psyche, belief system, understanding of reality, the purpose of life, everything was completely rewired in an instant. For the entire next year, I lived in a state of bliss. And the irony is it should have been the worst year of my life. I had to close all of those businesses. I had to fire all of those employees.
0: Oh my gosh.
1: My wife and family, we lost everything. And I was walking on a cloud and nothing could touch me. And so what I had experienced was what we call enlightenment. But the truth is, I wasn't ready to be able to sustain it because it was just the gift that was given to me, but not something I had truly understood or earned yet.
0: Is this something, Keith, that you turned around yourself, or did you have help?
1: It was as if it was a gift that instantly I was completely different. Everything about me completely changed, the way I saw myself, the way I saw other people, the way I saw life. There was no intentional change needed. It was literally just a gift that was given to me. But what happened in the aftermath is, after that year of complete bliss, I could feel myself slowly starting to drift away from that magical state. And I was devastated because I just found what all of us are looking for, this kind of more free, illuminated way of living that transcends suffering. And so for a few years after that, I kept going back into meditation, hoping that that original experience would happen again, because it had changed everything. In hindsight, I'm very grateful that it didn't happen again, because it forced me to understand all of the principles that I was applying day in and day out that actually made it possible. So it forced me to really develop a personal roadmap of how enlightenment becomes possible for me, but I was simultaneously creating a roadmap that anyone else could follow to achieve the same state.
0: Keith's website is his name, linked up at coasttocoastam.com, and his book is called State Within Light, The Path to Enlightenment. Next hour, we're going to open up the phone lines and have you ask him a question or two, or share a story with us about some of the grief and pain you may have gone through in your life as well. Is it easy or hard, very quickly, Keith, to solve this issue?

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2: 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In the search on either of those, you put in Coast to Coast AM, type that baby right in. All the shows will pop right up, including little snippets from the weekday shows we do here and the weekend shows. So it's a lot of volume there for you, a lot of stuff to listen to.
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0: And welcome back, George Norrie, along with Keith Crossley. Keith, what seems to be the greatest obstacle people face when they try to heal themselves?
1: At the heart of all suffering is that you believe reality should be the way you want it to be instead of the way that it is. So when reality doesn't match your expectations, in that gap is the degree to which you will suffer. So the fundamental mistake people make is they think that it's their circumstances or their situation that's making them suffer. But to give you an analogy, several years ago, my wife and I were in Mexico, and we did one of the parachutes that were pulled behind the boat, parasailing.
0: Yeah.
1: And we're sitting up 150 feet above the water, and I'm sitting there looking at the turquoise ocean and the white sandy beach, and I'm just feeling like a bird flying through the sky. Well, meanwhile, my wife is sitting next to me and she's having the complete opposite experience. So she's terrified and she says, you know, what if the knot to the parachute comes loose? You know, if we fell from this height, are we going to die? You know, are there sharks in the water? So she couldn't wait to get back on solid ground. So the important thing to notice is that we are both in the exact same objective reality, but the reality we experience is completely different based on the filter of the mind. So the main issue people have of why they suffer is they never actually recognize that they are the arbiter interpreting what reality means. Once you recognize that you're the arbiter and you have control over the filter through which you see reality, now we're playing a whole different ballgame. So we're not a slave to our external circumstances or situations. Regardless of what happens to us, we interpret that filter through our own reality. So the suffering is ultimately caused by the gap between what we want reality to be and what it actually is.
0: When you're speaking to groups, are you speaking primarily to individuals within the group or the group itself?
1: Both. Collectively, it's really it's a universal problem among humanity. And so we constantly spend our lives trying to curate and control our lives to make sure nothing goes wrong. But in this reality where there is duality, there's right and wrong and good and bad and good and evil and difficult and very painful, even traumatic things happen, we live in a state of fear and protection, not realizing that in order to live with some level of protection, it means we're always going to live with some level of fear, which always comes at the cost of our freedom. So people think that, again, that they're afraid of situations or circumstances, but if you go a layer deeper, we're not actually afraid of what's going to happen. We're afraid of how we're going to feel if or when that thing happens, meaning that we're actually afraid of our feelings.
0: There was a individual in St. Louis who committed suicide a few weeks ago, Keith.
1: Mm-hmm.
0: He hailed from a very prominent family. I won't mention their names. But he was very distraught, but was worth millions of dollars. Millions mm-hmm. of dollars. What causes somebody to be that depressed?
1: I think at the heart of it, we also misunderstand what mental health struggles really are. So in the same way that you go to a doctor and say you have a health issue, they often treat the symptoms by giving you a medication instead of looking at the underlying factors like, do you exercise? Do you eat well? So in other words, we're in a state of treating symptoms as opposed to root issues. With mental health, we do the exact same thing. So let me give you an example. All mental health struggles are protection mechanisms for the psyche. For example, anxiety is the number one mental health issue in the United States and in the world right now. So it's essentially rumination in the mind, which creates anxious feelings in the body. So the mind is hypervigilant, scanning and analyzing and predicting, trying to do anything to avoid future pain. Yet in its attempt to avoid that future pain, it feels the effects of all of the fear-based thinking that it's ruminating about. So it literally creates its own suffering. So that's how the ego works. And in its attempt to protect us, it always causes the exact pain that it's trying to avoid. So if you take another example, something like narcissism, another mental health issue. We say someone that has narcissism has a big ego. But the question is, why do they have a big ego? They need that fortress of protection to avoid having to look at themselves or having to take accountability and blame everybody else for everything. in order to cocoon themselves from their deep-seated fear of not being enough. So the deeper the wound, the bigger the protection needs to be to guard against the wound. So every mental health issue, at least the common ones, you can kind of exclude things like schizophrenia, are essentially the ego's attempt to create a protection mechanism to guard against deep-seated fears. So what I do to help people is, instead of treating symptoms, we go to the roots of what fears all of those protection mechanisms are trying to guard against.
0: Do they open up to you?
1: Absolutely. Someone obviously needs to be open to that process. And I work with private pay clients who are essentially paying to go through this process, which certainly helps. But the more willing someone is to face the truth and understand their protection mechanisms and why they put them into place in the first place, then they start to see what it's going to take to actually get out of that hole, which requires an increased willingness to feel the full range of human emotion without fear. That's not always an easy process, but ultimately, if they can make peace with their core fears and their core wounds, they will no longer need the same protection mechanisms to guard against them.
0: Now, in your case, when the restaurants were booming along and things were going well, were you internally happy?
1: Temporarily, I was, because I thought that I had attained everything I was looking for, which was financial freedom. And then my ego also loved the idea of being the successful person, especially at an early age. So it wasn't just the financial success, it was what it meant about my self-identity. And that's also why it was incredibly devastating when I lost it all, because this wasn't just a failure, I was a failure. So my entire sense of self-confidence and self-worth collapsed along with the collapsing of the business. In hindsight, it was the best thing that ever could have happened to me. And I always tell people that rock bottom is the best place you can be if you handle it right in the aftermath. Having your ego decimated and destroyed is one of the most beautiful things that can happen, because what will emerge out of the rubble is a much more authentic version of you that is not based on external validation from the world.
0: How many people pull themselves out of that rubble? What do you think?
1: It depends. I would say that for a lot of people, they don't necessarily have the awareness or the tools to know how to handle that circumstance properly. And it's a lack of awareness and information that makes them go deeper into the well. So they often form deep emotional scars based on these really terrible traumatic experiences. But I always say to people that your suffering is always the doorway to your liberation if it's handled right. There's a certain set of DNA in pain, so to speak, that contains the blueprint of how to transcend pain once you learn how it actually works. So what my work is with people is helping them to see that pain is the doorway to liberation, and my job is to help them to see how to follow that blueprint.
0: The subtitle of your book, State Within Light, is The Path to Enlightenment. Exactly, mm-hmm. In your opinion, Keith, what is enlightenment?
1: Enlightenment is when you have moved to a singular desire, meaning that you have eradicated all other desires except one very important thing, and that is your willingness to experience all of life without resistance. So to me, the definition of a true spiritual master would be, let's imagine, George, that your daughter was getting married, and I said to you, George, this is a really important day. You should soak this moment in. That would be a very normal, you know, amazing thing to hear from someone. The counterside to that would be that if your daughter passed away, what a spiritual master would do is they would lean into the grief just as much, trying to soak up that experience, because that is what life is asking of them. So a spiritual master is someone who no longer is trying to say this experience is good, this experience is bad. They are equally open to experience all that life has to offer. That is the state of enlightenment. So it doesn't mean that you don't feel emotions that everybody else feels. It means that you've gotten rid of your fear and resistance to feeling the full gravity of what it means to be human.
0: Is it normal to suffer?
1: Suffering is really beautiful once you get rid of the resistance. So what I always tell people is feeling themselves are not a problem. It's your resistance to the feelings that's the problem. So most people have never been able to sit with sadness without trying to get rid of it. Most people have never sat with grief without trying to run away. There is a bizarre kind of beauty in pain when you rid yourself of the resistance. So Joseph Campbell, a famous spiritual teacher, he said, every feeling fully felt is bliss. And the only difference between me and anyone else is I have learned how to sit with pain without running from it and to enjoy its beauty almost just as much as joy and love and connection. The resistance is the problem.
0: Now, the Buddha has talked about enlightenment as the end of suffering. Do you believe that?
1: That's the very definition of it, right? The end of suffering. And that's a very bold claim when you really think about the gravity of that. You know, is there really anything else a human being could transcend or could master other than to end their suffering? But the question becomes, like, how is that actually possible? Because clearly, you know, the universe is not going to all of a sudden stop giving you trials and tribulations and tragedies. So it means that nothing in your external world is going to change. What that means then is that something in your internal world, the way that you interact with reality, is going to have to fundamentally change if you are ever going to break free. So all a spiritual master has done is mastered the spiritual art of surrender. So most people think what it takes to get through life with as few scars as possible and as little pain as possible is to muscle through the difficult times. I do not value strength at all. What I value is the spiritual art of surrender. So when life presents me with a situation or a circumstance that is different than the reality that I wanted, I have practiced enough times in small to medium situations learning how to let go of the reality of what I wanted and surrender to the experience that life is actually giving me and asking me to go through. The more you practice that in small situations, you build up to the bigger and bigger situations. And the culmination of that would be represented in Jesus on the cross. So regardless of whether you're a Christian or not, Jesus on the cross, he's sitting there in agony, being crucified for a reason that wasn't really that valid. And on the cross, he says one very important phrase. He says, Father, if you're willing, take this away from me. Nevertheless, not my will, but thine be done. So what he's saying is, I don't really want to be on this cross. That would be my preference in how my life was supposed to go. Nevertheless, that is not the reality I've been dealt. And so I will surrender to the will of God. That is spiritual surrender at its highest level. Even in pain, even in death, am I willing to let go of my attachment to my idea of how my life was supposed to go? So I'm not suggesting that this is easy. It's something that has to be practiced again and again at deeper and deeper levels until you reach mastery.
0: Keith, what about people who try to escape with alcohol, drugs, and things like that?
1: They're clearly in pain and hence the need to escape. And so the irony is that their coping strategies only compound or prolong the pain. So you and I know as well as anybody that addiction has a shelf life, right? You're only going to get increasingly more addicted and make your life increasingly worse. So in their attempt to solve the problem, yes, they escape temporarily, but then they create a demon that's even harder to outrun. So what I do for people with addiction or any other type of maladaptive coping strategy is, again, helping them to see that there's a certain pain they are trying to avoid. So I always tell people the healing process is not complicated. It's just difficult. It requires you to do two very simple but very profound things. One, you need a tolerance for truth. There's always difficult and painful truths that people are avoiding about reality. And then when they face those difficult truths, they have to be willing to feel the painful feelings associated with them. But the irony is that once you go through that process a few times with painful events in your life, you're not only going to heal yourself from the past and from the pain, but you will learn a much more profound lesson, which is that your whole life, you've been trying to protect yourself from pain. But when you're no longer afraid to feel it, you're free. So the deeper lesson that is born out of the healing process is that you lose your fear of pain.
0: Can we create our own happiness?
1: No one else is going to do it for you. I know that's for sure. What's your experience with that?
0: I think you have to do it yourself.
1: Yeah. You know, people often ask, well, you know, what is the purpose of life? And I don't think that's a philosophical question that people should ask themselves. What I think they should do is to let life reflect back the answer. So based off all of your experiences, is your purpose here to suffer? Yep, we'd have to say yes. Is your purpose to love? We'd have to say yes. Is your purpose to have fun? Yes, it is. Is your purpose to be bored? Yes, it is. When you start asking life, what is its purpose? It's asking you to experience all of it.
0: Keith,
1: once you recognize that's the game, the freer you'll be.
0: Where do we get your book, State Within Light?
1: On Amazon.
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7: New talks on tap. I'm Sue Guzman, Fox News. And talks between the United States and Iran are expected to take place Tuesday after the two countries exchanged missiles and strikes over the weekend. More from Fox's Anita Vogel.
8: President Trump put it in plain English with this post on Truth Social, saying, quote, Iran has requested a meeting. It will take place tomorrow in Doha. Well, the post came just hours after top Iranian officials said there are no talks planned for this week, but the White House still insists top diplomats will be flying there for meetings. They are supposed to be technical talks about the Memorandum of Understanding. And Trump says there's actually quite a bit on the agenda. Adding to the high stakes nature of the deal, Israel, which is not part of the MOU, says it could be at war with Iran within 2 days.
7: The U.S. Supreme Court with several key rulings Monday. The justice is upholding a state law allowing postmarked mail-in ballots to be counted 5 days after an election. Fox's Shannon Bream.
9: President Trump celebrating what he calls a, quote, big win at the Supreme Court. The justices recognizing his authority to dismiss a member of the Federal Trade Commission. Chief Justice John Roberts writing for the majority, to discharge the duties of his trust, the president must have the assistance of officers he can trust. Neither Congress nor the courts may saddle him with those with whom he cannot work. Justice Sotomayor led the dissent against the decision. The result is a president who emerges with far greater power than ever before. It is a power, however, that neither the people, nor Congress, nor the Constitution bestowed upon him. The court did rein in the president's authority to dismiss Fed Board Governor Lisa Cook.
7: Tuesday is the Supreme Court's final day of the session. It's expected to rule on a challenge to President Trump's executive order limiting birthright citizenship and cases from Idaho and West Virginia that deal with transgender students in public school sports. 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
7: More than 1,700 people have now died in Venezuela's back-to-back earthquakes.
22: 5 days after twin earthquakes devastated northern Venezuela, rescue crews are hard at work trying to find any survivors that may still be alive under the rubble. American crews from California, Florida, and Virginia are operating under the State Department's Disaster Assistance Response Team, which is also coordinating with the U.S. military. 130 Marines arrived in the hardest-hit city of La Guaira. Their goal is to open the port so badly needed supplies can reach those who need it. This as the U.S. State Department announces that it's increasing its humanitarian aid to $300 million to get supplies to the worst-hit areas. In La Guaira, Venezuela, Nate Foy, Fox News.
7: Meanwhile, more than 100 Venezuelans recently deported from the United States are currently unaccounted for.
23: The plane landed in Venezuela just hours before the two earthquakes struck last week. The 146 deportees, according to ICE tracking information, were in a hotel that collapsed because of the 7.2 and 7.5 magnitude quakes. A number of those deportees managed to get out of the rubble to go search for help. One of them said there was no way of communicating with anyone until they reached a National Guard building where they could call relatives. The Venezuelan government estimates more than 1,700 people were killed. Search teams from the U.S. and other nations are in Venezuela to help find survivors. Grinnell Scott, Fox News.
7: Alaska voters will now be able to choose between Dan Sullivan and Dan Sullivan in the state's upcoming Senate primary in August. Alaska's Supreme Court has ruled that a man with the same first and last name as incumbent Alaska Republican Senator Dan Sullivan is eligible to run against him on the ballot. To further confuse matters, both of them are running as Republicans. I'm Sue Guzman. This is Fox News.
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0: And welcome back, my friends. George Norrie with you, along with Keith Crossley. Keith, before we go to calls, give us an example of somebody who came to you for help, what they went through, and how you were able to help them.
1: A lot of my work, I actually have an affair recovery program. And so I work with people from all over the world who are recovering after they've been cheated on. I had a woman recently who is from Florida, and her husband cheated over a year and a half ago. And they had spent over a year in traditional couples counseling. And she came to me a year and a half after the affair, basically in the exact same pain as when she started. And by week five, we were not even talking about the affair because I helped her to see two things that she hadn't fully processed yet. The first one, in order for someone to get over a deep pain like betrayal, they eventually have to graduate to understanding the human reasons why people make very big mistakes, including things like affairs. So it doesn't justify it. It doesn't condone it. But they have to see that there's human reasons why people do what they do. But the final hurdle for her was a very important principle that always all of us have to learn if we're truly going to let go of pain. And that is that our ego holds on to pain from the past as a form of protection. So I want you to imagine that when we experience something really traumatic or painful, our ego essentially, it leaves an impression on the ego. And it says, we never, ever want to feel this pain again. Well, what would be the brain and body's best way to make sure that we never get hurt again? It would be to replay the pain over and over again, replay the memories, the stories from the past, as a mental reminder not to let our guard down. And those mental stories and reminders would keep our body or our nervous system in a state of protection, so we're not getting blindsided again. So what she didn't know until the very end of this process was that she was unintentionally holding on to the pain as a form of protection and not wanting to be vulnerable to the very man who had hurt her so deeply, even though he had fundamentally changed.
0: And would you say they both had issues, both the guy and the woman?
1: Yeah, a lot of people reduce affairs to something simple that they think it's really about the physical component. Affairs are much deeper than that. They're about people who don't feel seen, heard, understood, or desired. Now, don't get me wrong, that doesn't justify what they do to get their needs met. But in most marriages, you have two people who are feeling a similar level of disconnect. One person shuts down and just kind of accepts that this marriage is what it is and it's not going to get better, and they shut down. The other person is also not getting their needs met, and so they then unintentionally go get their needs met elsewhere. I've yet to meet the person who woke up one morning and said, gosh, today's the day I'm going to go have an affair on my spouse. It happens when there's a void within them and somebody comes along, pays them a compliment, tells them they're handsome or they're beautiful, laughs at the joke that the spouse doesn't laugh at anymore, and they end up in innocent conversations that turn sideways over time.
0: What about grief, Keith? How difficult is that to solve?
1: Grief is probably one of the harder things for people to solve. And if you think about the five stages of grief, the first one is, you know, denial. We're essentially denying that this is our reality. The second stage is bargaining. The third one is depression. I'm missing one right off the top of my head right now. The final one is acceptance. So if you think about it, the first few phases are actually a denial of reality. We're bargaining, saying, God, why did you do this? Please bring this person back. We're go through anger, where we're basically saying, this is not the how reality was supposed to go. So this is going to sound bizarre to a lot of people, but the first three stages, according to those five, are actually some version of denying reality as it is. The final two stages are absolutely necessary for people to go through, which are depression is number four, meaning that they now need to actually feel the full weight of losing the person they loved. So that's the feeling part of the recovery process. And then the final stage, by no coincidence, is acceptance, meaning that they have finally accepted that this is reality, and even though it wasn't what they wanted, it's what they have to accept. So the first three stages are essentially resistance, which are unnecessary parts of the healing process. Depression is the feeling, and acceptance is the spiritual art of letting go.
0: fascinating work that you do. You ready for some calls?
1: Let's do it.
0: Let's start with Keith in Cleveland. Welcome to the show, east of the Rockies. Hey, Keith.
2: Hi, George. And I love the show. It's wonderful, and especially coming from a guest. Your name is Keith. Wonderful, wonderful, Keith. And maybe listen.
0: Keith,
1: nice
0: Keith.
1: To meet a fellow Keith.
2: Yes, absolutely. Because believe me, Keith, I've called George many times. He knows me and my situation, and I've dealt with what you definitely talk about so much, dealing with grief, losing people in my life, and even losing to a certain degree myself, because I was always someone active, always working and doing well in the restaurant business and even in radio. And I was living in a different place at the time, and I came down with, and unfortunately was diagnosed with a terrible disease, HIV, and it's been over 45 years.
0: Wow.
2: And unfortunately, it changed my life in many, many ways. Of course, in some ways, not very good, but in other ways, it's opened my eyes. Even though I am 1 in 10,000, the disease took my eyesight. I am blind. I'm doing extremely well with my health. But, of course, there were many, many, many things I had to learn about dealing with things like blindness. Luckily, I live in a home that I was born and raised, so I know every square inch. But to deal with blindness, to deal with depending on others, and just to deal with what I have been through, it's opened my eyes, my mind, in many, many, many, many ways. Of course, at times I get depressed. Of course, it takes challenges to learn to proceed. So I can definitely, from what you say, Keith, I can definitely understand better than most people. And that's why I wanted to call, because I'm doing the best I can, doing well, and keeping myself going.
0: Sounds like he should be one of your ambassadors, Keith.
1: Yeah, he sounds like he's already mastered all this.
0: Did you do this on your own, Keith?
2: My mom, rest her soul, when I had to move back to my home in Cleveland from Phoenix after getting sick, my mom, rest her soul, was still living, and my brothers were still around to help me. Now I just have my one brother I live with, but it definitely took many people involved in my life, a therapist, relatives, etc., to keep myself going, and even my faith, being of the Jewish faith. So that definitely all encompassed what I had to go through, what I had to deal with, and keep going.
0: Thank you, Keith, for
1: being
0: honest.
1: Actually got a question for you. What lessons do you feel like your pain and struggles have taught you?
2: It taught me, Keith, that I have to be strong, understanding, and very, very, very aware. In other words, I can't just assume and presume like many, many, many people have, and I would say I did years ago, an awful lot in life. Not that I want to question everything, but I want to make certain I'm making the right choices for myself, for my family, and for other important people and facts, so everyone can keep going, keep proceeding in a positive, healthy, productive way.
0: How would you grade him, Keith Crossley?
1: It sounds enlightened to me.
0: And he sounds like he did it himself.
1: That's the only way we can do it.
0: Well, that is a question I want to ask you. How many people need help?
1: I'd say 99.9% of people need help, and there's levels to this, right? There's people who are doing okay because their external circumstances suggest that they should be okay. That's one level of mastery, but to me, the highest level of mastery is, can you do it in the most difficult, painful experiences of life? So enlightenment sounds great when things are going well, and anyone can live at that level. The real test is, can you do it when you have disease and when you lose your eyesight and someone you love dies and, you know, maybe death is knocking at its door? Are you able to surrender at that level when it gets hard?
0: Good point. Thomas in La Jolla, California. Welcome, Tom. Go ahead.
3: Hi, George. I thank you and Tom Danheiser for accepting my call. And Keith, very interesting conversation, very compelling information that you are bringing to the table.
1: Thank you.
3: Comment and then a question. Many people have said there are masters like, Aleister Crowley, David Hawkins, Alfred Korzybski, Robert Anton Wilson, who have said maybe, just maybe, our problem is I, the languaging of I, as in I live, I walk, I drive, I run a company, I have a family. You see what I mean?
1: Mm-hmm.
3: And the idea of I, me, my, etc., these are all languaging to protect us. They're like a protective mechanism against the terrors of the future. The universe is not logical. And yet, we cling to the idea of I, me, my, or even as Korzybski would say, we cling to the idea of is. It is. Reality mm-hmm. is. When maybe is not the proper way of describing it. Maybe reality shows up. And so I was wondering if you would comment on that, because some people, like David Hawkins, would say, I don't know what I'm going to say until I say it, because there is no I. You see what I mean? And
1: I do.
3: So I was wondering if you would comment about that. How important is our attention of language? Do we mask ourselves with the concept of I, me, my, is, etc.? Our languaging is sabotaging ourselves.
1: Yeah, I think the answer to that would be there's a certain practicality and utility to those words, meaning that we, you know, I believe I am separate from you, at least in a practical sense, right? If we go a spiritual layer deeper, maybe not. But there's a practical reality that there is a separation between me and you and everyone else. So I think I in that context is necessary. From a spiritual context, I think what you're getting at is that the I represents the ego or the illusion of separation, the illusion of self. So when someone has gone all the way down the rabbit hole as far as it goes to try to get to the seat of self, what it means is that they tune out all of their external environment. So if you close your eyes, you put a pair of headphones on, and you tune out everything from your external world, what then remains is your internal world. So your thoughts, your sensations, the things that you're aware of in your body. Well, if you keep going deeper beyond that, what you discover is that you are the one who is aware of all of those things internally. So now we've essentially gotten to the seat of self or to the source of consciousness. So in that context, the I that we're talking about is the separate ego. I am aware of my ego. I am aware of the I. And then if we were to go one layer deeper beyond that, if you sit at the seat of self and in consciousness and you sit there long enough until you fully let go, your consciousness eventually merges with universal consciousness. That's the experience of oneness. And in the experience of oneness, the illusion of separation is gone. There is no I. And that's what we say when God says, I am that I am. He's basically saying all the separate stuff that you see in three-dimensional reality is the manifestation of a singular eternal energy, the actual I am.
0: Let's go to Tom for a text and tweet for you, Keith. What do you have, Tommy?
4: Hey, Keith. Sandro in San Antonio would like to know how a person goes about recognizing they've done wrong, and when they do, how do they make amends to their loved ones?
1: Recognizing when you've done wrong is when people are reflecting back to you that you have hurt them in some way. It's a clear indicator. And that doesn't mean it's always accurate, because some people are highly sensitive or... But in general, if you're getting feedback from people that you love, that there's a behavior you keep engaging in that hurts them, that's the clearest, you know, indication that something you're doing is out of alignment, either personally or interpersonally. Then the second component of how to apologize, there's no magic bullet other than admitting total fault without any blame or justification. I hurt you and I am so sorry. Now, there's a reality that sometimes if we've hurt people bad enough, even if they forgive us, the damage may be too great to overcome because they now know that we're capable of that level of hurt. So those are the hardest things to deal with when you're apologizing to someone, is if you do everything in your power to apologize and own it and change, they still have the choice to hold a boundary and not want to get close to us again because of that damage. But I'd say as much as possible, we should try to make amends and own our mistakes.
0: Keith, do people have the ability to mask their emotions, hide them?
1: I would say most of us have that ability. It's really what we would describe as denial or suppression or distraction. Human beings are masters at playing mental gymnastics in order to avoid their feelings. What you'll find as you work with more and more people is that we all are guarding ourselves from certain emotions. So I think of emotions on a range, on a spectrum. And on the negative side, we would have things like grief and loss and rejection and abandonment, all the worst things we can think of. On the other end of the spectrum, we have love and connection and joy, all the things that we want. And what most people unconsciously do is, because they've experienced pain, they start to hedge against the pain. They distract, they suppress, they numb, they play mental gymnastics. So what they're doing is they're guarding themselves against feeling the negative emotions. The problem with that is that it means you have to live in fear of your emotions. And it doesn't just apply to the negative ones. So they unconsciously do it on the other end of the spectrum too. So now I'm afraid to let myself fully love because I could get my heart broken. I'm afraid to go for the dream because I might fail. And so now we're also afraid to feel the full range of the best emotions. And we end up living in this narrow range of human emotion and wondering why we don't feel very alive. So what I teach people to do through the healing process is to face those negative emotions directly, feel them without judgment or resistance, and not only will it heal you from the past, it's going to teach you to stop being afraid from pain, and it will simultaneously open you back up to the full joy that you want to experience on the other side.
0: Keith, we're going to come back with you in just a moment right here on Coast to Coast AM and take final calls as we talk about dealing with grief, the path to enlightenment, the state within.
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1: What's the world going to look like in the next few years ahead? We'll be talking with psychic medium Mark Christopher Nelson about all of that, and then we'll take calls in our last hour. He'll do readings later on in the program tonight, and we'll be back in a moment with Keith Crosley and take final calls with him as well. Have you signed up yet to become a Coast Insider? 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
2: 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I'm a Coast Insider because I can't always stay up to listen to Coast Live. 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

0: And welcome back, George Norrie with Keith Crosley. Keith, have you answered the question, what is it all about and what does it mean about our lives?
1: I think the beautiful part about life is that it doesn't have any meaning until we assign it meaning. And the beautiful part is you get to decide that.
0: Once you've done that, how puzzling was it?
1: It's beautiful because then all of a sudden you get to decide, you know, does your pain have purpose? Do your experiences have meaning? What do you want them to mean? I mean, if you think about, you know, two people can experience the exact same thing and be affected by it completely differently. And that's the beauty of life is it's not just that we are beholden to our external world and circumstances. So if we're beholden to our external world, it ultimately means that we will be a victim at some point or another. Once we realize that we get to decide what all of our experiences mean, how we want to view them, the stories we want to tell ourselves about what it means, all of a sudden we take our power back. So I always often tell people that the best thing that ever happened to me was losing everything. And would I want to go through that experience again? No, but at the same time, I'm very glad that I did. I think once you start to understand all of the lessons that you have learned that are born from pain were always the highest version of your spiritual growth. But a lot of that depends on what meaning you assign to the events in your life.
0: Fascinating. To the phones we go. Let's go to Jeremy in North Dakota. Hello, Jeremy.
2: Hello, George and Frank. I want to know how a deep meditation correlates to a deep coma.
0: Explain that.
2: Well, I did nothing but think for the 2.5 months I was in a coma.
0: Do you remember being in the coma?
2: I remember from when I just woke up, I was under the impression I was walking up a mountain pathway with my wife at the time, now ex-wife, and as we were nearing the top of the mountain, it began to shake. And boulders started falling, and I found a cave crevice to guide her into to protect her. And as soon as I got her inside, I was knocked off the cliff by a giant boulder and sent falling to the ground. And as I was falling to the ground, I heard a voice from the sky that said, Jeremy, your tasks are not complete yet. And just after I heard that, I was impacting the ground to what I thought was my certain death. I woke up in a jolt in my hospital bed in Casper, Wyoming.
0: When you got out of the coma, which was 2.5 months, did you realize that you were in that coma for that long?
2: I thought I just had a little brief nap. I had no idea it was that long.
0: What do you think of that, Keith?
1: That sounds more like a near-death experience than meditation to me. It's a very intense experience. What do you feel like you took away from the symbolism?
0: Jeremy, you there?
2: Yeah, I feel like I still have a purpose left to do here on Earth.
1: That's beautiful. I've got to imagine that made you feel very grateful to be alive.
0: It probably still does, Keith. What do you think? How many people go through that kind of horrible situation? Not a lot, huh?
1: Yeah, interestingly enough, my dad has actually written a book on near-death experiences. It's called Death Therapy. It's available on Amazon as well. And he essentially outlines all of the universal experiences that the majority of people have in near-death experiences. And they're fascinating because we kind of have these glimpses into what the afterlife could be like through near death or from transcendental experiences, you know, some people through psychedelic experiences. So it's kind of like a fascinating gathering of data to suggest of what consciousness might look like after death.
0: Let's go to Aaron in Tempe, Arizona. Welcome to the show, Aaron. Go ahead.
3: Hey, George. Thank you.
0: Sure.
3: I got a short story and a question for Keith.
0: Okay.
3: Now, I've become a fan of David Bayer and Neville Goddard's type of manifest thinking, and you mentioned earlier too that something about mirroring, like reality or life mirrors back to you what you put out there. Now, my not only have I learned that myself, and it's a way for people to be enlightened. Actually, two things. Number one, if people are out there trying to force things to happen because they want things to change, and they're finding it becoming really hard, or it's not turning out the way they want it to, they're pushing back against the natural flow of things coming to them that they want to come to them. And it's best to step away from it and just let it happen naturally the way it's supposed to come to you. And two, one thing that I've learned myself, and then the enlightened part of somebody who is finding that they're having, you know, tough times with relationships or constantly being in a negative loop or a positive loop, what you put out there gets mirrored back to you through people you talk to, friends you have, the way you treat others, you know, they give it right back to you. But it takes a certain person to slow down and say, hey, wait a minute, why does this keep happening? Why is this person giving this back to me? Is it because I'm doing it to them? And I feel a lot of people could benefit from slowing down and looking at themselves on the inside and becoming a little enlightened, you know, to let go of anger or grief or, you know, having a chip on your shoulder, stuff like that. So you can realize, hey, maybe I'm having the problem and I'm taking it out on everybody else, which is not, you know, not the way to do it. And, you know, I've learned stuff on that, stuff like that on my own. And I feel that a lot of people out there could benefit like that, to swallow your pride, let's say, and to kind of let go of you wanting to be right all the time, you know, stuff like that. What are your thoughts on that?
1: I think you're 100% correct. You know, if we keep getting the opposite results of what we really want in life, and it happens over and over again, the easy thing to do is to say, well, I'm just a victim and I'm unlucky. But as you said, more often than not, we are engaging in the world through a certain lens or a certain belief system that makes us behave in certain ways that gets us the outcome we don't want. So I'll give you an example. Let's say somebody has a deep-seated fear of abandonment. And what they'll do in a relationship is they'll constantly pressure test the relationship to see if the person is going to stay. So they create a bunch of drama and chaos, which inevitably tests the person, but eventually that person gets fed up and walks away. So they didn't get abandoned because for no reason. They got abandoned because they created the very situation they said they didn't want, born of out of their original fear. So human beings are constantly doing this without realizing it. It's what we call self-sabotage. We're essentially so afraid of something happening, and yet our fears make us engage in behaviors that make it more likely to actually happen. So once you understand that's your pattern, now we have the consciousness or awareness to start interrupting those cycles and starving them at various points around the cycle until they eventually dissipate and eventually disappear. But you're 100% correct. We are always, our external world is reflecting back to us what our internal belief system dictates.
0: What was that aha moment for you, Keith, when you realized that you had crossed the barrier for the good?
1: I think it was in my relationship with my wife, where we were both, we had a very kind of mediocre marriage for about 9 years. We've had a fantastic marriage for the last six. And what we were both really committed to was rooting out our ego in our relationship. And what that really meant was I had to stop pointing at her saying, you're doing this wrong. I need you to do this differently. You're not meeting my needs here. And she had to do the exact same thing. So rather than trying to fix our marriage, both of us went completely inward to rid ourselves of the parts of us that needed our partner to be a certain way in order for us to be okay. And so the irony, I'm not a believer in marriage counseling in a traditional sense, because people are trying to solve marriage problems. What really works is when two people do the individual work to heal their personal wounds, and they show up as a different version of themselves in a completely new marriage. It happens organically. So my relationship with my wife was the litmus test to see if going inward and doing the internal changes would result in my external reality being different.
0: Let's go to Jim in Wisconsin. Hey, Jim, go ahead, sir.
4: Yes, sir. I like to tell you that, from a kid on until I realized about God, I had a lot of pain. I had a lot of physical and emotional pain. And I tried to overcome it. And when I would think about it, I would get upset because of what happened to me and stuff like that. But I realized after that, I realized that God helped me through all this. Even though people were telling me this, it didn't click until I got a little older. And for the fact that I finally, when I got married, before I got married to my wife, she had some pain from her first marriage. And her husband abused her. And I tried to help her. I tried to explain to her that it was the devil that was doing it. And you got to forgive the person for what he did. And he threatened to kill her with a gun.
0: Jeez.
4: And my mom did the same thing. And I tell you something, when you realize that God needs to control your life and don't listen to bad things, things will get better.
0: How important is the God factor here, Keith?
1: I think a lot of people use God as a vending machine. They're saying, you know, give me more of this and help me avoid that and make sure I don't experience any negative things. And to me, that actually is the exact opposite of what it means to have real faith. To me, faith in God or faith in the universe and whatever word you want to insert there is a willingness to experience all that life is asking of you. So if you believe it's God who's got a plan for you, and that plan includes success and failure, it includes pain and pleasure, it includes all of the duality that this reality entails, true faith is a willingness to surrender your desire for reality to be the way you want it to be and surrender to what life is presenting to you. That's the deepest form of faith.
0: Next up, let's go to Max in Georgia, east of the Rockies. Max, let's get you in real quick.
5: Yes, sir. Thank you very much. I have a question. When you meditate, because I've meditated before, but with little success, but what do you think about?
1: Good question. The reality is the goal of meditation is actually not to think. And so there's two simple skills that you practice, and you also come into it knowing that you're not going to be perfect, nor should you be. The first skill you want to learn is being able to observe your thoughts without reacting to them. So what most people they're doing is they're chasing every thought down the rabbit hole, and they don't even realize that they've gotten lost in their thinking. So the first stage of meditation is to become aware when you have gotten lost in thinking. The key is not to judge or get frustrated. It's just to become aware that you got lost. The second skill is when you recognize you're lost, you then bring yourself back to the present moment. And the way that you can do that is by anchoring back to your breath, which can only happen in real time. So you can only breathe in the now, or you're coming back to the music you're hearing, which can only be heard in the now. So you're essentially getting out of your thinking mind in order to become present. Now, inevitably, you're going to get lost in thought again. Again, don't judge or get frustrated. This is about the repetition of becoming aware when you get lost, redirecting back to presence. Do it again. When you get lost, come back to presence. That repetition is essentially building a muscle memory or a muscle skill that you will then take from your meditation practice and start using in your actual life. I describe it that you start becoming the air traffic controller of your thoughts. So you recognize which thoughts are serving you and which ones are not. And now you have the awareness to discern, but more importantly, the power to decide which thoughts to continue with and which ones to let go of.
0: Is ego good or bad for you, Keith?
1: Ego is neither. Ego is the protective mechanism that we put in place to guard ourselves against mental and emotional pain. So I define the ego as mistaking who we are as the voice in our head. So if you think about what actually causes our suffering, if it's not the situations and circumstances, it's always the voice that we're listening to inside.
0: And an upcoming taping of our brand new television show, Strange Universe, which we will tell you about in a few weeks. Keith will be one of our great guests. Up next, psychic medium Mark Christopher Nelson joins us on Coast to Coast AM.
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8: Birthright citizenship. I'm Deborah Valentine, Fox News. The Supreme Court wrapping up its term today with an expected ruling on President Trump's bid to end birthright citizenship. Fox's Jared Halpern has more from the White House.
9: Since its ratification following the Civil War, the 14th Amendment has been understood to grant U.S. citizenship to anyone born on American soil. An executive order from President Trump would end that for children born to parents in the country illegally or temporarily.
10: It's tremendously destructive. It's extremely costly. I don't know. It's up to them. But in terms of for the good of the country, it'd be great if they did they didn't allow it.
9: The president took the unprecedented step of attending Supreme Court arguments when a challenge to his order was heard in April. Most justices appeared skeptical of the Trump administration's case. At the White House, Jared Halpern, Fox News.
8: White House officials are working to try and salvage the fragile peace framework with Iran. High-level meetings are set for today in Doha, Qatar. Fox's Alexandria Hoff reports from Washington.
11: President Trump saying that tomorrow's meeting came at the request of Iran. Now, Iran's foreign ministry saying this is not the case and that while they've been in contact with mediators in Qatar, that no technical talks are scheduled. The president is guarding expectations.
10: Meeting in Doha is going to be perhaps important, perhaps not.
11: President Trump speaking from the Oval Office as special envoys Jared Kushner and Steve Witkoff began their latest journey to Qatar.
10: We don't want them to have a nuclear weapon, and they're not going to have a nuclear weapon, and they've agreed to that.
11: The barely two-week-old ceasefire and memorandum of understanding were rattled this weekend by crossfire in the Persian Gulf.
8: That after the IRGC launched drone and missile attacks. 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
8: Colorado's Supreme Court rejects a Democratic redistricting plan. Fox's Kristen Goodwin reports on this development.
13: The ballot initiatives aim to let voters decide whether to approve mid-decade redistricting in Colorado and new congressional district maps for the 2028 and 2030 elections. If passed, they would help Democrats pick up at least three House seats. The Colorado Supreme Court rejecting the measures, finding they violate the state constitution, including one that disregards a requirement for all proposed ballot measures to focus on one issue. Democrat-led redistricting efforts have passed in California, but courts invalidated attempts in Virginia and New York. Democratic leaders have said the push comes after President Trump and Texas Republicans started the trend, redrawing congressional maps to better favor Republicans ahead of the midterm elections. Kristen Goodwin, Fox News.
8: In Colorado, it's primary day today in the state. The focus is on how the more progressive Democrats will do in these elections.
14: U.S. Senator Michael Bennett is running against State Attorney General Phil Weiser for the Democratic nomination for governor. During his campaign, Weiser's been highlighting his many lawsuits against the Trump administration. Senator John Hickenlooper's fending off a primary challenge from Julie Gonzalez, who's backed by the Denver chapter of the Democratic Socialists of America. In the 8th Congressional District, the DSA is neutral on Manny Rutinel. This is Republican Congressman Gabe Evans' district currently. He told the Fox News Rundown podcast,
15: "Democrats have made Colorado an unsafe, expensive, poorly run disaster."
14: In the 1st Congressional District, the Denver DSA has backed Milat Kiros, who is challenging incumbent Representative Diana DeGette. Jessica Rosenthal, Fox News.
8: Meanwhile, the state of Colorado has not elected a Republican to a statewide office in more than a decade. I'm Deborah Valentine. This is Fox News.
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1: Up next, psychic medium Mark Christopher Nelson joins us. His latest book is called The 7-Minute Vacation. 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

0: And welcome back to Coast, George Norrie with you, Mark Christopher Nelson with us, a psychic medium known for his unique blend of psychic and mediumistic skills. He has won the most gifted psychic competition for Fox TV, appeared on ABC's 2020, Sci-Fi's Ghost Hunters, Paranormal Witness, Travel Channel's Ghost Adventures, Discovery's new show, The Searchers, and has been a regular guest on our show. He's got a brand new book out called The 7-Minute Vacation. Mark, welcome back. How have you been?
1: Very good, George. It's great to be here. Great to hear your voice, and thanks for having me on.
0: Tell us about The 7-Minute Vacation. What is that?
1: Well, to me, it's kind of like, I wrote it almost like a pocket guide. George, you're busy. You've juggled 10 different things. So do many of our listeners. You're dealing with family, maybe one job, maybe two jobs, maybe complicated relationships. How do you cope with that and throw in all of the news that seems like we're supposed to worry about everything from aliens to corruption to crime to nuclear war? I mean, you've heard it all. And so I found like in order to maintain some level of personal peace, I needed to figure out a quick way to clear my mind, avoid some of this negative, repetitive thinking, and to find a little quiet peace. Because when I'm doing my psychic work, my mediumship, I can't be worrying about three things at once. I have to be clear, prepared for message. And in learning how to do this, I realized I can do this in minutes. I have to do this in minutes. And so that's where the 7-minute vacation came from.
0: Fantastic. Now, how did you get involved in psychic mediumship?
1: Oh, I was just minding my own business, being an ad guy, working in advertising. I worked as a copywriter, creative director, that kind of person. I was always coming up with stuff. Well, one night I needed to, I'm going to back up the truck a little further. When I was a child, when I was 11, my dad was killed, and it was a very difficult thing. And then after his funeral, I was out raking leaves and just trying to go through the motions of being a normal kid, and I saw him. I didn't know what to do with it. It's like, Dad, his message was to me, I'm okay, and you will be too. And then I saw him again, and I finally just like, Dad, leave me alone. And because I didn't know what to do with it. Am I cracking up? I'm a little kid losing my mind. Flash forward to being an adult, married, bought a house. My wife and I, we had a little girl. And I'm thinking, I wish Dad could have been here to see all of this. And then I kept hearing, I have. And so from those initial messages where I would ask Dad for, all right, if you really are my dad, tell me something I don't know. And he did. And so here's an interesting thing, too. George, I know you have a great singing voice. I know you sing. Learning how to do the psychic work feels a bit, or how to recognize when you're in the loop, it feels a certain way. Mm-hmm. You hear it, you feel it, and then I've learned to recognize it and go back for it. So in going back and giving myself time to develop my ability to find quiet, I learned to listen to what is a real message versus what is my fear versus whatever else it is. And so all of these things came together in helping me develop my ability. I'm self-taught. I acknowledge having some wonderful psychic mentors. I've had the privilege of working with some wonderful people, but I really feel like I kind of stumbled into my own process, and it's been helpful to me. It works.
0: What would you say in your psychic ability career, Mark, has been the most astounding thing outside of your father's situation that has happened to you?
1: Well, I have, there's been a couple of things. I've had a chance to, in personal readings, hear messages in other languages. And that to me shows that, all right, people in spirit are there. I still remember this one woman, I couldn't understand her. She had a kind of a heavy European accent. I didn't know what it was. And in the reading, her daughter had come through who had passed, a young girl, teenager. And so, and this was like around the end of the year. And I'm hearing this phrase, and I couldn't, understand it exactly. But I said, all right, I'm going to figure out what this means. And so I asked her, it's like, what does this phrase mean? Blah, blah, blah. And she said, you just said Christmas tree in Russian. It's like, really? Okay. Oh, and then I realized, oh, this girl wants you to put a Christmas tree up. Your daughter wants you to put it. She wanted her mom to reclaim the holiday, to see it as a wonderful time. And she was acknowledging, telling her mother, I know that you're not doing certain things because of what happened to me. So that was really amazing. And just really, it shows that we can still maintain connections with the people we love, even if they pass. Another one was a father, where his son had died very tragically. And when the son kept saying, tell dad about the shoes, tell dad about the shoes. And so I said, I don't know what this means, but at the time of his passing, he said his shoes were really important to you. And it turns out that the father had to come and identify the body. The police had covered his body. The only thing he could see were the shoes that he was wearing. And those were shoes that the father had bought for him not long ago. So it shows our loved ones are here. I have to just convey messages, even if I don't fully understand it, and that they're always here. I've also had the opportunity, you had mentioned, to do a lot of paranormal investigating. To me, this goes to show that, even if a home seems fine, there can be people there in spirit. They're not all, scary. Some of them are confused. Some of them, I mean, they have messages to share with us, and it's just amazing that. It's like many of the things that we know in our life here. People say, for example, people make bad decisions, people make good decisions. Well, add to a degree, if you're an earthbound spirit, you're still making some decisions that may not be the best thing for you. Hence, that's why I have crossed over people. I've asked them to go back to find, to go. They're not supposed to stay locked in one place. They're supposed to move on. But those were some of, also too, I had a very unique experience. Not very, it was just unique for me. I went to a home where the spirit of Sharon Tate from the Manson trial, from the Manson family victim. I'm in this place and I hear, okay, this is Jay Sebring. He was one of the victims of the Manson murders and the Manson family. And he said, I have big plans. And I'm saying, he says he had big plans. They play back the recording and they hear me saying it. And then they captured a secondary voice saying, I had big plans. So to me, that was really very validating. And that was, so those are some of the big experiences that I've had.
0: At what point did you decide that this is going to be your career?
1: I couldn't let go of it, or it wasn't letting go of me. It's like I felt, I mean, I've always worked here, always since, I was a young guy. I've worked as a writer. I loved writing. Writing was always fun. Interesting thing too, George, is that as a writer, you have to use your intuition. And so doing my psychic work is all intuition. So I felt like I was dealing with both sides of the same coin. And so I just felt like I love this work. I can't let it go. It's fascinating. It's amazing. I'm amazed at the people who can come to me and then I can help them share messages. I can, as much as I like my writing work, this is even bigger. This is better. And so currently I'm no longer an ad guy. I am working as an author and I'm doing my psychic work and it's been completely rewarding.
0: Good food. Now, were you in the house on Cielo Drive, that one?
1: Yes. And that on that house, I mean, I heard things from Sharon Tate. She crazy story. Knew I was going to do a shoot, a TV shoot on Cielo Drive. And the day during the day, a friend of mine who I'm just meeting people said, "Let's go for a walk." I said, "Where?" Holy Cross Cemetery in Los Angeles. It's like, really? You want to go walk? He says, "Well, it's got some of the best views in Los Angeles." All right, let's go. We're taking a walk, and I said, "I have to get back. I'm doing a shoot with Sharon Tate tonight." And he goes, Sharon Tate is buried right there. Without knowing it, I had walked with my friend up to where she was.
2: Wow.
1: So this makes me think that people in spirit can guide us. I didn't know I was going for a walk that day. I sure as heck didn't expect to be at the foot of Sharon Tate's grave when I was going to be looking, you know, visiting the place where she is in spirit. So that was fascinating. And the people, the owner of the home was very kind of allowed me to come up several times, a guy named David. And so it's just been a place that I've been several times, and it really is a rather amazing location.
0: Now, they've since demolished the house, though, have they not?
1: Yes. That house, actually, what's interesting is that the house that I visited was like right past the property line. That house was, in fact, demolished. I was on Cielo Drive, like a couple doors down. And this one guy's house that I went to, I mean, the home is an homage to the 60s. And I tend to think that people in spirit will go to a place where they feel comfortable, just like you and me in our daily lives. And so this home was, I believe, on the same property at some point. It was all connected. But in any case, lots of people in spirit, I mean, many people have investigated this home, and time and time again, the people from the Manson, I mean, I don't hear the Manson family so much because they didn't pass there, but I do hear from the people who did in fact die on the property.
0: All the Beach Boys had to do was to have given Charlie Manson a chance to do his music, and he might have been okay. What do you think of that?
1: Well, it's funny. It's like, life is full of close calls, and the idea that maybe the guy, the Beach Boys, Dennis Wilson, felt like there's something a little bit unsettling about Charlie Manson, which goes without saying, I guess. So had he also too? They were looking. The Manson family was looking for, I guess, Doris Day's son, who was a producer, and he wasn't there. But in any case, they just wanted to kill somebody, and very sadly, it was Sharon Tate and several other victims.
0: All the others there, yeah. When you wrote the 7-minute vacation, why did you settle on 7 minutes, not three?
1: You know, through decades of going back and forth, I began to feel like, you know, 7 minutes is just enough. It's like, for me, it's like I was juggling. How do I have deadlines. I got in my ad world, I've got deadlines I got to hit. I got to be there for my daughter. I got to be there for everybody. All right. I need just enough time. To me, it wasn't 7 minutes. Isn't about avoiding your responsibilities. It's putting yourself in a position to handle them better. So, and I found like 7 minutes, I could get sneak away and sit on my porch, get in my office. No one's going to bellyache about me being away for 7 minutes. And so I learned to say, okay, what, there's something bothering me. How do I deal with it? All right. What triggered me? What was the feeling? And so I learned in a very quick way how to get prepared for reading, but then learning what it really taught me to do is learn to find quiet in my own mind, learn to let go of all of the things that had happened during the day, not to worry about, did I pay the phone bill? Did I leave something behind? Did I miss something? I learned to do this rapidly, and then within 7 minutes, I've really developed this thing I called the cleared process. And what it did was help me find a place to sit, clear my, get settled, put a finger on something is bothering me. What is this unspecified thing? We all have things that bother, even if we're very conscious of what we're doing. We're aware, we're self-aware. Sometimes there can be things that you can't put a finger on, but something's bugging me. What is it? Well, I've learned that in 7 minutes, I could say, okay, this is what I'm experiencing. This is what just happened before a certain feeling hit. So I learned, I would call it backing up the truck, basically. What just happened? What happened? All right, I can do this in 7 minutes. All right, what am I supposed to do? And I would ask for guidance. And I would get it. And then the important thing is that it's not just about receiving guidance. You have to do something with it. Clarity, having clarity without doing something in action changes nothing. So you need clarity and then coming up with a quick, okay, I'm going to do this next. So it's really about prioritizing what you want to do with your time, your thoughts. And I found that 7 minutes, it clicked for me. And I just know that, like, how many of us can, I mean, a lot of people out in our modern world, they've got things that they're doing. They've got 10 things that they're doing. So if you can step away from all of this for 7 minutes, you can find, create a little open space in your head where you can put yourself in a position to receive messages, to receive guidance. And then when you have, okay, I'm being told that's what I need to do now, I can do it quick. All right, I got to go and do it. And so 7 minutes was not too long, but it was long enough.
0: Do you have to be particularly spiritual or religious?
1: No, that's the thing. It's like, I feel like, George, I've had my feet in both worlds for so long. I've been in this business world where I have to, make pitches to business people who are deciding whether my ideas are going to have a return on investment. And then I'm doing my psychic work. And I felt like, all right, both of these things are really important. I wasn't trying. I'm Christian, Catholic by my, that's my faith. It wasn't like I was trying not to be religious, but it was much more of a practical, okay, I need to do this. God help me. This is what I want to do. This is what I'm thinking. So in a way, it's a fairly secular approach to clearing your head, but it doesn't preclude. And then also, I'm always asking for guidance. Guidance to me comes from your guides, guardian angels, God, whoever is feeling, is going to be the one that has the information that you need. So spirituality, it's I hate to use the word secular, but I don't. I mean, it's like anybody can step into this. If you feel like you need something, want something, you can be a priest, you can be a garbage collector. It doesn't matter. You can be an ad exec. You can be a banker. It doesn't matter. Everyone needs to find this little place where they can say, okay, this is my priority. I'm not going to let. Also, too, our world is filled with static. That's how I describe it. News that doesn't, is supposed to make you feel a certain way. Commercials, music, the guy next door, coughing and choking, or whatever the heck it is. There's all of this static, repetitive, negative thoughts. When we separate ourselves from that, regardless of your job, your profession, you can take advantage of the process and do something wonderful with it for yourself.
0: Did you ever have any regrets?
1: In related to my psychic work, I mean, if anything, yeah. I probably should have just made this
0: earlier, right?
1: Earlier. And the reason is I'm taking care of a home. I've got to take care of my daughter. Those checks keep coming. They like me. And in truth, I liked pitching. I liked doing creative work. It is fun. It is rewarding in spite of all of the junk with it. But the only regret is I should have just leapt full-time faster into my psychic work.
0: Mark, we're going to come back in a moment and chat more about what you expect for the rest of this year and next year in this country and the world, considering everything that's been going on. And then we'll take calls with you next hour on Coast to Coast. And again, he'll do readings psychically or mediumship-wise later tonight.
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4: Whether it's physical activity, obesity, diet, smoking, low on hormones, stress, sleep disorders, or your age can be supported by reducing inflammation and aiding the body to heal itself appropriately. 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

0: And welcome back, George Norrie, with Mark Nelson. And the name of his book is The 7-Minute Vacation, which came out just a few weeks ago, Mark, didn't it?
1: Yes, it did. And I've been very fortunate to be at and near the top of the Amazon Hot New Releases. It's been there for a while, so I'm very grateful for that.
0: Let's talk about the fate of the war between the U.S. and Iran. What's your psychic mind tell you?
1: My psychic mind tells me that Iran isn't going to, they're not in control of, the people we're negotiating with may not have complete control over the military. And I have a feeling that we're going to have a stop start until finally there's nothing left. So I do think the fighting will, unfortunately continue on and off again until they basically have nothing to throw at us anymore.
0: It seems very confusing. I mean, on one hand, our administration says we're going to negotiate, and then the Iranians say, no, we're not. What's going on?
1: My sense is that they are so beaten down and fragmented that they have trouble communicating. The Islamic Republic Guard, or it's their military, extremist military body, who've been in power for 40-something years, they are not the same people we may be negotiating with. People we are negotiating with are recognizing that their country is going to be further eroded and beaten down. And then there are these extremists that are used to always calling the shots. And so I think it's going to continue for a little while longer, but ultimately it's going to become quieted, because I think that there's probably, when I look at them, I see an internal civil war occurring too, where there are warring factions, people, the IRGC, I think that's what it's called. I'm not sure, but the initials. But I think that they're having their own battles internally, and that it's eventually going to be resolved. And then no one wants to live in a constant state of war. And I think they're just going to run out of willing soldiers and all of that until this resolves.
0: What are your thoughts, Mark, on disclosure, UFO disclosure?
1: I feel like that we're being kind of jerked around. I feel like that everything that was supposed to be a big deal that we heard about hasn't been. The Disclosure Day movie, I saw it. I feel like that they've missed the fact that that just as there are good and bad and peaceful and violent human beings, I tend to think that there are people in spirit that are interdimensionals that are not necessarily our friends. And so I do think that there are, I mean, I believe that there are aliens. I don't believe they're all friendly. I believe that we're useful to them. So they keep visiting. And also too, if they could do the things we see them do on video, they could dismantle our civilization in about 30 minutes if they wanted to. But I don't think that that is the idea. I think that, again, there are different factions among people, call them interdimensionals, call them aliens. They are different. Some want to work with us, others don't. And the government, it almost feels like, oh, we're going to have all these disclosures. And then they told us basically what we already knew. And so it wasn't really what I would call earth-shaking. I also don't think that that our government, other governments, want to destroy and shake up the population. I don't think they want that, because they don't know what's going to happen after they fully acknowledge us. Then I just don't see aliens landing on the White House lawn. I just don't see that happening.
0: Are they going to lie to us, Mark?
1: Oh, you know what? Why don't we call it misdirect us? I think that that's more like it. I also think I have this thing, I call it my 67% rule. The 67% rule is that there's about a huge third of what we are, the facts, we're missing about a third of them. And or what we're being told, a third of it is a lie, two thirds of it is real. So in some respects, you can say, all right, it's mostly true, but then they leave out critical parts that It's a lie. It's a misdirect. That, and I mean, you're in a really unique position where you have people that come in and they can tell you. It's like we're supposed the government and or governments and or people in influence want us to look over here when in fact they're doing something over there. So just like like a magician, there's all kinds of misdirects so that we're looking in the wrong place for information we think that's there or not there.
0: It's magical, isn't it?
1: Yeah, I mean, I used to do sleight of hand. I still do a little bit for kids. And it's all about don't look here, look there. Well, that same principle applies really well to if you're running a government. If you want people to think something, make them look over here, not there. And it's just like, how do people really control the news that we hear and see? It's a handful. I mean, it feels like there are a small number of organizations that have enormous control over the information and news we receive. And so I think that the level of coordination among some of these groups is pretty extensive, which is why, it's hard. It's difficult to get what you really think is the truth. And I think that being discerning, paying attention to how you feel about something matters. So being conscious, not giving. Also, too, I feel like that in addition to misdirection, fear, misdirection and fear, they're two very useful tools. You want people to look in the wrong place, keep them fearful. You want people to look in the wrong place, misdirect them. And so a combination of those two factors alone keep us having to guess at what really just happened.
0: In all your career, Mark, have you ever seen a stranger time period than now?
1: This is way up there. I mean, everything from, again, we'll talk about aliens and disclosures to, Epstein Island to, all of these terrible reports about what some people are doing to children to, who's lying to who's winning the war in Russia versus Ukraine. It can really, I mean, this is part of why I wrote the book. I think we all need a little peace, a little, we need to find a little quiet to escape this pervasive wall of news, much of which is wrong or not entirely correct. I mean, again, I'll go that 67% rule. It's a passing grade, but barely. And I think that's what we get stuck with a lot of the time. It's largely true. This is largely true. It's passable. There's some truth wrapped around a not truth. So this is a very difficult time. And the other thing too is that I've never had access to more news, and so much of it I just don't trust.
0: Why not?
1: Because I think that we're all getting to see patterns. There are patterns in what appears to be true, what appears to not be true. Also, too, sometimes, I mean, it just feels so obvious. We are being lied to about so many things. Aliens, corruption in government. I mean, who's telling us the truth? Is, are there really billions of dollars being taken away? Well, I mean, I think about some of the financial choices I make, and geez, these other people there, then you hear all of these reports, and I tend to believe they're true, that an enormous level of government corruption is responsible for the disappearance of billions of dollars, trillions. I don't know. I mean, they're numbers beyond my general comprehension. So I'd like to think that I'm trying to be conscious, to believe what I believe, to be selective about the information I receive. George, your show brings in some very interesting people with very specific points of view that are different than much of the legacy media. And I think that your service that you're providing is really enormous. So the idea that we're hearing so many different things, I think that this is a place for people who are open to the stuff you used to think wasn't true but is. Just in a nutshell, before I did my paranormal investigating, I used to just be, I used to think, oh, this is the way this works, and this is the way this works.
0: Right.
1: And one step after another, through my psychic work and the paranormal investigating, and even to interdimensional, I began seeing firsthand, no, that's not true. This is true. This really happened. I'm not losing my mind. I'm very coherent. This is the case. This is the case. And so the things that I believed were true before were not. And that has put me in a position where I tend to be very suspicious of some of the things that were being told, because I've seen firsthand that that isn't true. This is true. And all of that just feels like that has set me up in a position where mentally I have to recognize these are lies, and this appears to be the truth because it happened in front of me.
0: Do you prefer your psychic abilities or your mediumship? If you had to pick.
1: If I had to pick, I feel like that. I like to be playful and have fun. And so I tend to lean more into the psychic work, but the mediumship is so darn rewarding. This is where I recognize that the world is, there are people in our lives that are still there, even if they've passed. So it's like, what's your favorite? I love pizza and I love chocolate ice cream. I don't know if I'd want to give up one or the other. I probably should give them both up, but, It's hard to say. And so to me also too, the client in front of me determines what I'm hearing. If someone comes up and I'm hearing, okay, this person really needs to be in touch with someone that they lost there, and it's a pervasive struggle in their life that they don't feel complete, there's unresolved issues, then the psychic work matters, or the mediumship matters more than the psychic work. But then there are other people that they need to know what's coming at them next, and that they're okay with where their loved ones are, or they haven't had an experience, haven't experienced a terrible personal loss of someone yet. And so they're much more focused on, hey, should I do this or this? Does that answer this for you?
0: You do a great job, Mark Nelson.
1: Well, hey, so do you, Mr. Norrie.
0: We're going to take calls next hour with Mark about psychic questions or mediumship. Do you have a preference when people called in?
1: Yeah, I can tell you, here's the thing. I would say I would lean towards the psychic, because the mediumship takes a little more to dig in. And I want to be, I'll say here that I would be more open because of time frame and all of that to do the psychic work.
0: Truly remarkable work that you do. Have you ever been disappointed doing what you do?
1: Yeah, it's very rare, but I also, just as like you, we all know people who play their cards close to their chest, or they're used to keeping things from you. I've had some readings where people are just like, you're putting up walls on purpose. Why are you here with me if you don't want me to look at things? But those are rare. I can count on one hand how many times that's happened. And in terms of disappointment, I worry. I see people that strike me as being really pleasant and thoughtful and kind, and they're about to go through a tough time. So that can be a little bit concerning for me. I'm empathetic, empath, and so I feel for them. And so that may be more of a common thing. It's like, gosh, I pray that these people make good choices and move ahead and they'll be okay.
0: Mark, how do people get a hold of you?
1: You can go to marknelsonmedium.com. Marknelsonmedium.com. And there you can set up an appointment with me. I do group readings. I do one-on-one. I'm available by Zoom calls. I now live in North Carolina, so I'm a little bit out of the way. I used to live in L.A., and people would just show up because it's just a bigger population. Here I've had very few readings. It's not like I'm living out in a shack in the woods. I live near Charlotte. It's a good-sized city.
0: Nice town.
1: But I'm more, how can I'm loving it, but they can find me, marknelsonmedium.com.
0: What got you out to North Carolina?
1: I followed my lovely daughter out. We were both, She couldn't afford a home in the Los Angeles area, and she and her husband and kids moved and found a nice place up back here. And I kept visiting and going, my wife and I, it's like, you know, this is pretty easy living here. Short winters, and affordable homes, and it's a nice place to live. And it turns out everyone is, not everyone, I'm shocked at how many people are coming to North Carolina now.
0: Grandpa Mark Nelson, right?
1: Yep, Grandpa Mark Nelson. I can't believe it, but yes.
0: Nothing wrong with that. We'll be back in a moment with phone calls with Mark Nelson. If you want readings, psychic or mediumship, just ask him a question. He'll run with it from there.
2: Find out more about tonight's guest. 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
9: President Trump calls it a big win. I'm Sue Guzman, Fox News. This as the Supreme Court rules he can fire a federal trade commissioner even without cause.
10: FTC Commissioner Rebecca Slaughter had argued she could only be fired for cause. The president had simply written that keeping her on was inconsistent with his administration's priorities. The majority opinion wrote that while it's up to the Senate to decide whether to confirm those with whom the president would prefer to work, neither Congress nor the courts may saddle him with those with whom he cannot work. This ruling effectively overturned what is known as Humphrey's executor, a ruling once used to stop President Roosevelt from firing an FTC commissioner without cause. The court now writes, the Humphrey's framework has not withstood the test of time, as agencies like the FTC and its commissioners take on more executive branch functions, which are under the president's exclusive control.
9: Fox's Jessica Rosenthal. The high court expected to issue a decision today on birthright citizenship. The president was asked by reporters yesterday if he would accept it if the court rules against his executive order.
11: It's up to them. But in terms of for the good of the country, it would be great if they did they didn't allow it. It would be great.
9: Birthright citizenship, giving automatic American citizenship to anyone born in a U.S. territory, regardless of their parents' immigration status. Ceasefire talks between the U.S. and Iran are expected to take place today.
12: President Trump put it in plain English with this post on Truth Social, saying, quote, Iran has requested a meeting. It will take place tomorrow in Doha. Well, the post came just hours after top Iranian officials said there are no talks planned for this week, but the White House still insists top diplomats will be flying there for meetings. They are supposed to be technical talks about the memorandum of understanding. And Trump says there's actually quite a bit on the agenda.
9: Fox's Anita Vogel reporting. 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
9: More than 1,700 people have died in Venezuela's back-to-back earthquakes.
14: 5 days after twin earthquakes devastated northern Venezuela, rescue crews are hard at work trying to find any survivors that may still be alive under the rubble. American crews from California, Florida, and Virginia are operating under the State Department's Disaster Assistance Response Team, which is also coordinating with the U.S. military. 130 Marines arrived in the hardest-hit city of La Guaira. Their goal is to open the port so badly needed supplies can reach those who need it. This as the U.S. State Department announces that it's increasing its humanitarian aid to $300 million to get supplies to the worst-hit areas. In La Guaira, Venezuela, Nate Foy, Fox News.
9: The Colorado Democratic Party primary takes place today.
15: The Democrat primary for House District 1, which is mostly Denver, is shaping up to be less about policy and experience and more about new and different. Incumbent Democrat Congresswoman Diana DeGette, one of the longest serving in the House, has comfortably held her seat for nearly 30 years. She faces her most significant challenge yet by two newcomers, Democratic Socialist Milot Kiros and Wanda James. PACs supporting DeGette poured in a late infusion of cash to defend against Kiros, who has seen a surge in attention.
9: Fox's Alicia Acuna. Alaska voters will now be able to choose between Dan Sullivan and Dan Sullivan in the state's upcoming Senate primary in August.
16: The newcomer sparking an investigation from the state's lieutenant governor and fears he was a sham candidate, with critics warning the nearly identical names would confuse voters and give a boost to Democratic Senate challenger, former Representative Mary Peltola. Alaska's Supreme Court ruling the challenging Sullivan is qualified to run, ordering elections officials to place him on the August primary ballot.
9: Fox's Kristen Goodwin reporting. I'm Sue Guzman. This is Fox News.
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1: Well, this is the magical moment where we take your calls with Mark Nelson, our psychic medium, when we come right back on Coast to Coast AM. 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

0: And welcome back, George Norrie, along with Mark Nelson. His book is called The 7-Minute Vacation. The release date was a few weeks ago. How has it been received so far, Mark?
1: George, I'm really knocked out. Like I said, I'm hearing people are buying it all over the place. I'm on the Amazon Hot New Releases. It's number one for a long time. I think I'm still in, as I checked earlier today, number one on that. And so I'm hearing from people that have bought it and they've been really pleased with it. And so I'm honored. And the whole title is 7-Minute Vacation, How to Stop Overthinking, Clear Your Mind, and Receive Clear Guidance in Just 7 Minutes. And everyone, thank you for buying it and thank you for reading it.
0: As a psychic medium, what do you recommend to people who want to do what you do?
1: Well, I would say learn to quiet your mind. I mean, here's the thing. And sometimes I really feel like some of the messages that I get, they whisper to me. They're not yelling. So sometimes you're going to get something that just, you know, stops you in your tracks. What I would say is that remember how it feels when you get something for the first time that feels, okay, that isn't just my thoughts. I'm getting something new, something different. And how does it feel? Again, George, you know, like when you're on, you're singing, your voice, you're in tune, you're in the groove, you know how it feels. It's not unlike that for someone who's learning to get messages. Then it's hysterical. People will tell me, I think I'm psychic. Why do you think you're psychic? Well, I predicted that this happened. I saw this happen. I said, well, if it walks like a duck, it talks like a duck, it's a psychic. You're doing psychic work. You just haven't learned how to honor it or take control of it or to develop it. So I would say take time. And also, too, if you get information you think is real, write it down, validate it. That was what I did. The first time I got something, it seemed obscure. And so I went and found out if, in fact, the information I was receiving was accurate. And it turned out to be yes. And so from there, I said, okay, if that's happening, I have to listen for this more often. So that's my advice to people. Don't disregard it. Don't let someone tell you you're crazy. I mean, I'm very glad that my wife early on, when I told her, it's like, honey, I think I'm getting things. I'm hearing messages. And she was supportive. And so if your significant other, your family, or somebody, friends, they're telling you you're crazy, it's like they may be wrong. They may be wrong. Listen to what feels right to you.
0: Does your father still communicate with you?
1: Yes, regularly. He shows up. I have a dad and a stepdad. Both of them are really important to me spiritually. They were friends. In fact, before my dad passed, about a month or so before he died, he woke up in the middle of the night, turned to my mom and said, you know what, if anything happens to me, this friend George, coincidentally, not you, another George, would be perfect for you. And she's like, stop it. Go back to sleep. You're young. You're 32 years old. Don't think about this. And then within a year of his passing, they were married. And so both dads show up. They both give me advice on different things, and I'm grateful for it.
0: She married George, huh?
1: She married a George. And you know what's interesting? That George ended up actually having an experience where he felt like he was abducted. He was, my stepdad is this big guy, at least he was. He looked like a bouncer, and he was a big, strong, tough guy. And it's just these experiences, he would roll around in bed and be screaming and yelling. And it's like my mom is trying to get him to calm down. And he really described very much the experience that other people who have been abducted have had. So to me, that went a very credible, strong guy. And again, he was an exemplary guy. Can you imagine someone marrying a woman with 6 kids? Well, my dad, George, did that. And he actually was my dad longer than my actual real dad, my first dad.
0: How did he treat you?
1: He was, we would say, dad, saint or insane. Who would marry someone with it? He was, when we were all, after my dad was murdered, we were all kind of acting up, losing our minds, going all over the place. And he showed up and gave us very clear, loving discipline and set boundaries again.
0: Did
1: My mom
0: they ever convict your father's murderer?
1: Nope, they never did. In fact, we had this big cop from New York say basically came to visit us. We were living in South New Jersey, Southern Jersey. And he said, my advice to you is to don't pursue going after these people. They know where your kids are at bus stops. They're not going to be nice. They're going to hurt you if you continue to follow up, and we can't protect you. This is my mom telling me this. And so they had a very clear idea over it was a made man in the mafia that they know where he was that night. They know he was in a place where my dad was. They sent then he instantly overnight was moved to Florida, the reported killer. And so the police said, "You got to leave it alone. You have all these kids. You can't protect them. We can't protect them, and you're putting yourself and all of them at risk." So we had to. Mom made the choice. Well, I don't want to lose anybody else, and I'm not going to take on, the mob. So I'm going to back off, and she did. And I thank God she did because I don't know if all of us would still be here. There's Again, I'm the oldest of six, and I have a stepbrother and sister too who were part of the family for a very long time.
0: Sadly, was your dad involved with these people?
1: I think it was almost out of like Goodfellas. He was in the wrong, his truck broke down. He went into the wrong bar in Brooklyn. It was at a time when a lot of, as they call them, civilians were getting killed for being in the wrong place. New York in the late 60s, some neighborhoods were going south quickly. And so I feel like he was not. I've had messages where he didn't do this, he wasn't involved. And so he just was in a place where people killed other people for sport.
0: The calls are rolling in for you, Mark, so let's go to them now. Let's go to Suzanne in Minneapolis to get things started. Hi, Suze. Go ahead.
2: Hi, George. Hi, Mark.
1: Hi, Suzanne.
2: Hi, Mark. Hi. I was just wondering, I have a hefty goal I want to get done this year, and I was wondering if I will achieve that.
1: Wait, can you repeat the question one more time?
2: Yes, I have a large goal that I want to get done this year. A large project, and I was wondering
1: Okay.
2: if I can do that this year.
1: Yes, Matt, I would also tell you that some of the help you have may not be help. They may be more holding you back. So I want you to be very focused and also to don't let other people's objectives and goals get in the way. I feel like you have a plan, but there's a lot of people that are I mean, they think they're going to help, but they're not. So I would encourage you to be very selective about how you approach the goal. It feels like I do see you signing a contract. I'm not sure if there's a signature at the end of all of this. I see you signing it off and like it's all good. So, but watch the help that may not be help.
0: All right, good luck,
2: Is it
0: Suzanne. Go ahead.
2: okay? Thank you.
0: All right, you're
1: Thank
0: welcome.
1: you, Suzanne.
0: When you get these impressions, Mark, what comes to you? How does it come to you?
1: Well, this one, I saw all of these people like hanging on to her, slowing her down. It's almost like she's racing for the finish line and then she's getting pulled and tugged. And then I saw a flourish of a signature at the end of it. So it makes me think that she's going to sign off on something. It gets finished. Feels like she the her like getting the signature and a dotted line is what matters. But I just see all of these hands reaching out like they're helping, but it's almost like they are slowing her down. So be selective. That's how it pops up.
0: Let's go to Rick in Massachusetts. Hello, Rick. Go ahead.
3: Hey, George. Hey, Mark. How are you?
0: Good.
1: Hey, Rick. Nice to hear your voice.
3: Thanks for taking my call. I really need it tonight. I've been fighting with my mortgage company who's committing fraud and trying to foreclose on my house, even though I'm not behind on my payments. So it's, it's a little bit stressful, and they're probably going to force me to do bankruptcy to stop it and then have to sue them, but I'm not sure what to do. So see what you thought on that.
1: My sense is that you're going to need to pull out all the stops. I feel like that they really are. They're not going to change their approach, declare bankruptcy. Oh God, I hate to say it, but it feels like they're going to use every little trick in the book to get you to get the property. Do whatever you can. I feel like too that there are two guys that seem to be collaborating on the corruption or the take on your place. Feels like someone could make a lot of money. Two guys. I feel like there's two partners, like they're covering for each other. So if you're seeing two people that seem to be backing up each other's lives, it's not your imagination.
0: Rick, do you think that's what's going on? They want your house?
3: Yeah, I think they do. I mean, I have about, throughout, according to Zulu, whatever, I have about $380,000 in equity. And but I couldn't access it because by the time they started, they started ruining my credit right away.
0: You've made your payments on time, right?
3: Yes, I have. Yeah. Yeah, I paid them more actually than what I was supposed to, by $200.
0: Do they accept your payments?
3: Oh, they did. Well, that's how they tried to get around this. They lied about how much escrow that I had on my taxes. That was one of their big things. And then they would say, oh, they expected me. They thought my payment should be $2,400, which it's never been $2,400. So if I made my payment, my normal payment, which was $1,686.40, something like that, they wouldn't accept the payment. So that's how they got around that, too. They said, oh, you didn't. We couldn't. It wasn't a full payment, so we could not accept your payment, your money. They just put it in an account and like escrow, whatever they call it, just holding account.
1: And I got to tell you, there's at least two people doing this. There's more than one person involved in ripping you off. They're collaborating. It feels conspiratory.
0: I'd get a real estate attorney, wouldn't you, Mark?
1: Yes. Don't good point, George. Don't fight this on your own, please, because this is their business. And also, too, they have done this before. They understand how to act as predators, and that this you're not the first person that they did this to. Look for a pattern. Get help. Don't fight it alone.
3: I do have an attorney now, so that's hopefully to help out.
0: let us know what happens, Rick.
3: All right. Thanks so much, guys. Have a good night.
0: Appreciate that.
1: You too.
0: What a bizarre story, Mark. My gosh.
1: Well, I believe it, though. I mean, so many people are being foreclosed on. I mean, on one hand, we hear the government, the economy is good. And on the other hand, stories like Rick. It's like there's desperation also, too. They see opportunity for theft. And some people, if you roll over, they're going to take you. They're going to take what you have.
0: I mean, I can understand legal maneuvers if the guy hasn't paid his mortgage, but he's paying it.
1: Well, if you were a criminal, you might see that as not a problem. You know, it's like, I want this. We can get this guy. They've probably done their research on him. Also, too, I really feel like that these kind of sneaky people, this is part of their business plan. It isn't one home they've ripped off. He's not the only one. They've got several going, and it just keeps – they have had success in taking other people's homes is what it feels like.
0: West of the Rockies, Sherry's with us in Penn Valley, California. Welcome to the show. Hi, Sherry.
4: Hi. Thank you so much for taking my call. I appreciate it.
0: How can we help you?
4: Well, I had major surgery 5 weeks ago in Los Angeles. I live in Northern California. I'm a cancer survivor, and throughout my journey, I've used my adversity to kind of take the bad and embrace the good. And, you know, every time I got a new diagnosis, and I would embrace something new and wonderful and try to work through my situation that way. And so despite the bad things, I've been able to have really wonderful things happen in my life despite my journey. But I just want to know, because this last go-round, it got extremely hard and the pain was really severe. So even though I was still teaching or doing my art or the things that I love to do to give back, it became more difficult this time. So I had like a cutting edge surgery, and you know, I think it's all going to be fine. I see the surgeon tomorrow, so but I was wondering if you have any feeling about whether I'm going to stay well this time, or do you know?
1: Well, two things. Is there nerve damage associated with what you're going through?
4: Absolutely. Yeah, in fact, at one point I lost a feeling in my left arm completely, so I couldn't do a lot of the things that I love. But I have gotten that back, so that's the good news.
1: Well, I think that you can get through this. There's two things. I feel like that the nerve damage, it's when you go in for a procedure, a surgery, the potential for them to either nick a nerve, something being impinged, feels mm-hmm. like it's real. So have a conversation with them. Make them explain how they're going to help you avoid it, because I heard impingement and or cut of nerve, okay. which then causes the problem. The other thing, too, is that with all of this, I want to ask you to be very conscious of trying to keep inflammation at a minimum. So look at diet. I do like red light therapy, red laser therapy as a healing part of the healing modality. But be conscious of nerve damage. I feel like that you do get through this, but it just, the doctors, I don't know, maybe they're, you'd hate to think that they're in a rush. I mean, I feel like you're with credible people, but it's a difficult procedure for them to avoid nicking what might be a critical nerve that you need. So you'll be okay. It will get better. I do think your doctor is really looking at you closely. All right. I feel like that they're paying attention. So I would say be optimistic, but ask those questions about how do they protect you.
0: Jerry, what kind of cancer did you have?
4: Well, I had thyroid, and then that was removed, and then it came back in my spine. So I've been dealing with spinal cancer. I've had two surgeries already. I just had another one 5 weeks ago, and they took the cancer out and rebuilt my cervical vertebrae. And that was the thing that I think you've picked up on, is at my cancer surgery to remove my thyroid, they had damaged my right vocal cord. So before they did this surgery, they were worried that I would lose the ability to breathe or speak on my own.
0: Wow, you're doing so well now.
1: I feel like that you're
4: now. So
0: are you walking okay?
1: Behind you.
4: Yeah, I mean, it was really difficult the first 2 weeks, but I'm really getting around well. I feel much better than I did before surgery. I feel hopeful, and
0: All right, well, good luck to you, and you stay, keep us on top of things as well. Mark, we're going to take a short break and come back in a moment and take final questions with Mark Nelson. His website is his name, linked up at coasttocoastam.com, marknelsonmedium.com. His book is called The 7-Minute Vacation. It just came out, and we'll be back with final calls in a moment on Coast to Coast AM.
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0: And welcome back to our final segment with Mark Nelson as we talk about his life as a psychic and a medium, and he is one of the best. TV shows, how many have you worked on, Mark?
1: That's a good question. I feel like I've done most of the paranormal stuff. I mean, I've had, you know, what's funny too is I've actually worked behind the scenes. I was brought in, I've been used as a, we'll call it a bird dog. Well, someone will say, is there anything in this house? Mark, go look. And so a producer brought me up. In fact, that happened out in the Silver Lake or east side of Hollywood. And they asked me, what's here? And it turned out they brought me to a house where they suspected that this was the location for the Black Dahlia murder. And it was with, I believe it was Ghost Hunters. They wanted to see if there's anything there. I've done Haunted History, Ghost Adventures, Ghost Hunters, and a bunch of other stuff. And then 2020 was like a very straight up, hey, we think there's something here. So there's that. And I've also been written up in House Beautiful, which is kind of funny. And then a New York Times article on what happens when you live next to a cemetery, what can happen. So I've been around, and it's been fun. It's been a great adventure.
0: All right, let's go to final calls. They're coming in like crazy. Let's go to Aaron in Fountain Valley, California. Aaron, go ahead.
2: Thanks, George, Tommy, and Mark.
0: Sure thing.
2: I would love to ask you, Mark Nelson, what do you think about the missing scientist and especially General William Neil McClellan, who was set to testify to Congress in 2 days before he goes missing? Thank you.
1: All right. Hey, Aaron, I do think that this is part of, there is a conspiracy going on, that there is, I mean, I can't help but think that there's like, what, 15, 13 scientists all related to the same topics. Feels like that there, it isn't just about aliens, it's about using energy. And I do think that there is a concerted effort, and it isn't the whole government, but there is a group within the government, a shadow division within the government that is taking out these people. I hate to say it. I know I'm full-fledged conspiracy theory there. I feel like that there's so much money that we can't even conceive of that could be moved, lost, changed, accumulated, because of the technology and the information that these doctors have. There is no coincidence that someone disappears right before they're supposed to testify. This is happening. This is real. So my advice to anybody in this world, if you're doing work that is cutting edge, be very careful who you think your friends are.
0: It's a very bizarre story, is it not, Mark?
1: Oh, and you know, part of it, it's so in our face, but people, it's like, I got to go to work today. I got to pay this bill. I got to do this. I'm not going to think about this whole spate of disappearances and the importance of their work. It's people can't, they have to find a way not to be so busy as to miss all of this.
0: Next up, let's go to Ruth in Maryland. Hey, Ruthie, thanks for the birthday card.
3: Oh, you're welcome, George. And thank you for taking my call. Thank you, George and Mark. And Mark, first of all, I just want to tell you I'm very sorry about what happened to your father. And George was mentioning the TV shows. You just mentioned the TV shows that you did. And I just wanted to know if you had ever done any paranormal investigation at Point Lookout State Park prison, that was the prison camp, Point Lookout prison camp, and the lighthouse there in southern Maryland, here where I live. It's right down the street, about 20 miles. And because at one time that was supposed to be the most hauntedest place in the country. And if you have done an investigation there, I'm really curious about what you found out. Thank you.
1: Well, I wish I had. I would tell you, if someone wants to invite me to come check out Point Lookout, I would go with my wife, who's my partner in crime, so to speak, and in looking into these things. I have investigated prisons, though, and they can, I mean, there's so much energy there. I've been in prisons in the Los Angeles area that were closed, and it's real, the energy in these places. And it really comes down to, if you someone died tragically, died in anger, can't accept what happened to them, then that place is going to hold their energy. And so love to go. I believe it's probably as tough or a impactful as you say, but I haven't been to that one. But prisons, I've been to a couple of them, and they can make your hair stand up. I mean, there's so much fury and anger in them. I've been in one in the Charleston area where there was, you know, we were on a spot where they used to have a gallows, and man, that place, I mean, we heard, felt, saw things happen.
0: Let's go to Craig in Louisiana. First time caller for us. Hi, Craig.
4: How's it going, George?
0: Good, buddy.
4: Thank you for taking my call. I was just unexpectedly got him on your show. It's I'm driving a semi at night, and it's an honor to have, you know, be on your show.
0: Thank you. Thank you for keeping America going, Craig.
4: Man, I like love listening to you guys all every night. So, but my question for Mark, I was undecided on which topic to go with. I went with the relationship, and I'll stick to that. But I lost my mother about a week ago, and I'm about to start a new job with a national carrier going over the road. But I was curious about my relationship. Crazy about this little lady, and I was curious if there was to be any insight on if there's any long-term serious future with her, or am I could possibly be wasting my time.
1: I think that she's easily distracted. Hate to say it. I feel like that as much as you can reach out to her, I mean, you have to have your own dignity in here and all. But my sense is that your schedule may make it difficult for her to always be there and wait. I do think it wasn't your imagination. She did spark to you. She does. But I think that to make this work, I would really work at trying to be there with her as much as you can. Also, too, did mom have a problem with, like, vision, one eye or eyes having some damage?
4: Yeah, she I don't think so. She had dementia and just a slowly declined for quite a while.
1: Yeah, because what I saw was, like, her not being able to see. So maybe that was the dementia side of it. She wasn't seeing things, understanding them. So mom says that I'm clear again. I'm okay again. And that I feel like, too, that she was almost a danger to herself at a certain point. She says, I'm clear again. I know what I'm talking about. I'm clear. So she says, thank you for the, you know, she knows that you loved her. She knows that you want to be with her more, but she's okay now. She wants you to know she's okay and that she hears when you pray for her.
4: Thank you so much, man. That will be kind
1: of
4: you.
1: Do well, buddy.
0: Thank you.
1: Craig. Thank you.
0: Well said. John in Eugene, Oregon, west of the Rockies. Hi, John. Go ahead.
5: Hey, how's it going, Mark?
1: Hey, John.
5: I just started a business back in November. It's a security business. Just wondering if you can give me any insight on that. Also, my wife has this lump in her breast, and I'm just wondering if you can see anything about that.
0: Wife has the lump, and then his business. Go ahead,
1: Mark. Okay. The business, I feel like that this is going to work really well. I'm hearing encryption, if that's part of what you do, protecting people's information. I don't know if you do that kind of thing. But it feels like that would be part of it. I do feel like that there is a demand for what you're doing. Also, too, I feel like that you're able, I'm seeing you shaking hands, which makes me think that, okay, you're going to put some deals together. As for the lump and wife's breast, I feel like that it can be managed. It feels like more lumpectomy versus everything being taken, removed. It feels like that it can be contained. I would say moving faster on it versus later gives her an excellent potential for survival. It just feels like lumpectomy, get it out, and then she is feeling pretty good. It feels like that it can, it, the growth feels somewhat self-contained. It hasn't metastasized. So it makes me think that you'll get to have her in your life for a long time.
0: When you're giving these kind of readings, Mark, do you have a spirit guide that helps you?
1: Yes. Well, here's the funny thing, George, is like I've worked in medical, I've written for a number of medical companies, including oncology. I've written for a whole range of them. And so what I feel like is that I have guides that are very specialized towards helping me with medical issues. And so they do show up. And I feel like that this guide, it does, it feels like I'm talking to like a GP, a general practitioner, someone that's approachable and helpful. And so I would say this feels like I said, for this, for John, his wife, a lumpectomy versus anything else, and that she'll be okay.
0: Well, that's good news. Let's go next to Paula in South Dakota, east of the Rockies. Hi, Paula.
6: Hi, George. Been a long time listener, first time caller.
0: Well, thank you, and go for it. Go have some fun.
1: Paula.
6: Hi, Mark. I'm a great grandma of this amazing 5-year-old little boy, and we have such a bond. And his grandma has him right now, and she's not allowing my son and I to see him. And I wanted to know if we can resolve whatever it is that's keeping us from seeing him.
1: Is there some battle or question about money involved with all of this?
6: No, not that I know of.
1: All right. Check to see that there, it feels like that there's a financial problem related to this. This grandmother, I feel like that she's going to remain kind of problematic. That, but what can you do about it? I would say persistence in prayer. Persistence in prayer, and then you get to see her. Keep praying and be persistent. And I feel like that you can wear her down, okay? So that she does allow you to have that connection. But it feels like prayer, persistence, putting this in God's hands. But I feel like that this lady has got like an axe to grind about. Oh, she's
6: not,
1: yeah, got an axe to grind. Yeah. And so it feels like that there, if you can help her, I don't know if she's got financial issues or something. I keep hearing money is part of a motivator for this, but prayer. And I think that this little girl is conscious of not seeing you. All right. So let that work for you and pray for that little girl. But I do feel like that you can resolve this, but it's going to take, like I said, those two factors.
0: What has been the most frightening thing, Mark, you've come across doing what you do?
1: Having a spirit come home with me and cause my wife and I to have a big fight. And I say this to everybody, protect yourself. Make sure you're saying prayers, surround yourself in white light. Something came home and caused my wife and I to have like a very out of character fight with each other where we're screaming like banshees. And it's like, wait, this isn't us. Where were we? Oh, you were just in a house where a serial killer took the lives of many women. All right, let's recognize that there's something else going on here. We have to address this, tell it to go. And that was pretty bad. I mean, I've had a door slam in my face. I've seen things slide across a table, believe it or not, and move. And that gets your attention. But, how did I forget this? I was in a house and I felt something put its hands on my throat.
0: Yeah.
1: And I said, someone take a picture. So, and you know, there are these cameras that turn energy into like figures, you know, like you can see a skeleton, and they had something on my neck. I said, there's something here. It's got its hands on my neck. Take a picture. They said, yeah, there's something there. And then my friends who were with me kind of pushed it away and prayed and pushed it away. But literally, I'm feeling this, there's pressure. It felt, and it's not like I'm being strangled by a physical person, but I felt There's something there. Please help me with this. And the camera proved it to be the case. So that was interesting.
0: Mark, keep in touch with us. I always like talking to you, Mark Christopher Nelson. His website is linked up at coasttocoastam.com. For Dan Galante, Tom Danheiser, Sue Trikas, Lex Lonehood, Jean Ladasur, Alec Fernandez, Tim Banal, George Knapp, and Richard Serrett, I'm George Norrie, somewhere out there on Coast to Coast AM. We'll see you on our next edition. Until then, be safe, everyone.

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9: A ruling on women's sports. I'm Deborah Valentine, Fox News. The Supreme Court is finishing out its term with several high-profile decisions expected today, including a case that will shape the future of women's sports. Fox's Kristen Goodwin.
10: The Supreme Court will decide whether Idaho and West Virginia's laws preventing transgender athletes from participating in girls' and women's school sports teams can stand. Two transgender athletes allege the measures are unconstitutional and violate Title IX, a federal law which prohibits sex discrimination in education. State officials argue athletes who are born male have a biological advantage over females on the playing field. The court's ruling is expected to impact similar laws in more than two dozen Republican-led states. The justices are also set to hand down remaining opinions on cases related to birthright citizenship and campaign finance. Kristen Goodwin, Fox News.
9: On Monday, Supreme Court justices let stand mail-in election ballots received for 5 days after Election Day if those ballots were postmarked by the Election Day. High-level meetings are set for today in Doha, Qatar, between the U.S. and Iran. Fox's Jonathan Savage reports from London.
11: Jared Kushner and Steve Witkoff lead President Trump's negotiating team, and even though there's an Iranian delegation due in Doha, Qatar, Iran says no meeting is planned. According to the foreign ministry in Tehran, the presence of the Iranian side bears no relation to the American visit. The disagreement over the existence of talks emphasizes how fragile the peace process is. The weekend saw both sides exchange airstrikes after Iran fired on two ships attempting to transit the Strait of Hormuz. Iran and the United States gave themselves 60 days to turn the Memorandum of Understanding into a lasting truce. Jonathan Savage, Fox News.
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9: Democratic Socialists challenge incumbents in key Colorado primary races today. Fox's Ashley Strohmeyer has the latest.
14: Congresswoman Diane DeGette has represented Denver's 1st Congressional District for roughly three decades. That is despite campaigning on Medicare for All and abolishing ICE. She faces her toughest challenge yet from Wanda James and Democratic Socialist Millette Quiros. Quiros has the backing of Bernie Sanders, progressive podcaster Hassan Picker, and the Democratic Socialist of America, but his drawn criticism for previously describing both the October 7th attacks in Israel and September 11th as inevitable and declining to call last year's firebombing of a Jewish gathering in Boulder an act of anti-Semitism.
9: New York City's mayor Zohran Mamdani recently told ABC News that he thinks a Democratic Socialist can get elected anywhere across the country for any position. Crews are working to try and contain fires along the Colorado-Utah border. More than 200,000 acres have been burned across both states. Colorado's Governor Jared Polis telling reporters Monday the state is issuing evacuation orders to communities at risk.
15: We currently have two hand crews, 12 engines, and critical need is type 1 hand crews. We have 45 residences evacuated. We have about 100 more on pre-evac that are likely evac in the next 24 hours.
9: Three firefighters have died battling the flames and two hurt. The specific origin point of Utah's massive cottonwood fire, the largest in this outbreak, remains under active investigation. A blast from an explosive device injures three people at a residential building in Monaco. Authorities say the attacker fled to neighboring France and remains at large. A motive is under investigation. French and Ukrainian media reported that a Ukrainian magnat and his family were those hurt. I'm Deborah Valentine. 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
22: Racing for Mother Nature. Good morning, I'm Gordon Deal, along with Nicole Murray. On this Tuesday, June 30th, glad you could be with us. Here's what we have for you this hour.
23: More than 200 million Americans could be exposed to extreme weather this week as a heat dome brings high humidity.
22: A divided day for President Trump at the Supreme Court on rulings involving mail-in ballots and executive power.
23: The White House says a negotiating team is prepared to meet its Iranian officials in Qatar, but Tehran is rejecting direct talks.
22: And socialism is apparently having a moment.
24: And it's not just a left-wing thing. I mean, it's not just Bernie Sanders saying we should own AI companies. Donald Trump is saying that we should own shares of AI companies. And he's certainly taking a much more assertive role in regulating AI companies. So this, you know, creeping state control of the economy, it's not just a left-wing thing.
22: Greg Ipp at the Wall Street Journal on how the U.S., Britain, and others want to nationalize the means of production. The Supreme Court is churning out its final decisions for its current term. The justices yesterday upheld state laws that count mailed-in ballots if They are postmarked by Election Day, but arrive a few days afterward. In a 5-4 decision, the High Court ruled against the Republican National Committee, which argued that ballots must be in the possession of election officials by Election Day. House Minority Leader Hakeem Jeffries.
0: Voting by mail has never been a partisan issue until Donald Trump decided to peddle conspiracy theories related to his own failures to win back in 2020.
22: In another decision, the nation's highest court rejected President Trump's bid to fire Federal Reserve Governor Lisa Cook without meaningful legal scrutiny, reaffirming the central bank's long-standing insulation from presidential control. But in a second decision, the court gave Trump free rein to fire officials at other independent agencies for any reason. Today, the Supreme Court at 10 a.m. Eastern Time will hand down decisions on birthright citizenship and a ban on transgender athletes. Well, the Supreme Court has rendered those major decisions as it nears the end of its current term, impacting the president's power to fire major figures within the executive branch and states' abilities to decide how the upcoming midterm elections will be run. A recap from Jared Gans, staff writer at The Hill. Jared, dive deeper into mail-in ballots.
1: This really was the surprise ruling of the day. This was determining whether a Mississippi law could stand. The law basically allows ballots that are sent in by Election Day and then received by 5 days later to be counted. This was a lawsuit that was brought by the RNC challenging that, basically arguing that federal law creates an election day that ballots should not be allowed to be counted after that because federal law says it's a day, a single day. That is the first Tuesday after Monday in November. And the Supreme Court issued what many observers viewed as a surprise ruling. They upheld the law, basically said that federal law does not overrule the state authority. This case could have had big implications because Mississippi is one of a handful of states that do allow this kind of counting after Election Day itself, and certainly could have affected the midterms if it was struck down, but the law is upheld. So the midterms will proceed as originally planned.
22: Okay. And so as long as they're postmarked before election or on or before Election Day, and then what? Right. How many days after will they continue to be received and counted?
1: Right. So postmarked by the time polls close on Election Day on that Tuesday, and then Mississippi law allows it for up to 5 days after. The number of days varies a bit depending on what state it is, but about a dozen or so states do have some grace period here.
22: How about the presidential firing authority here when it comes to these independent agencies?
1: Right. So we kind of have opposing decisions here, one considering the Federal Trade Commission and one considering the Federal Reserve. Neither one of the rulings were too surprising for observers. They expected one to go the other one way and one to go the other. So in the case of the FTC, the court ruled that Trump can go forward with firing Rebecca Slaughter, who is a commissioner. The law that created the FTC basically set up that there can only be specific reasons for firing a commissioner, but the court overruled that. They found basically the president is in charge of the executive branch and has the right to make decisions about who serves under there, and they permitted the president to go forward with firing Slaughter without cause. That overrules a 90-year-old precedent that had upheld this metric, so definitely a big switch. And then on the other side of the spectrum, we have with the Federal Reserve, President Trump's been trying to fire Lisa Cook, who is a member of the Fed Board of Governors. He and allies have made claims of mortgage fraud against her, claims that she very strongly denies and says are politically motivated against her. The court upheld her staying in her position for now, at least while the proceedings carry on and she fights this. They said that there's hasn't been enough due process for her, and they really did kind of defend longstanding independence that the Fed has enjoyed since its creation.
22: We're speaking with Jared Gans, staff writer at The Hill, looking at some of the Supreme Court decisions from Monday. Lisa Cook had not been criminally charged. Did that matter here?
1: Right, so that was one factor. The court didn't actually weigh in necessarily on the merits of her alleged guilt or lack thereof. It was more kind of a procedural argument. So the case itself will continue, and it's certainly possible that this will go back into the court system and continue on. But at least for now, it's really kind of a due process decision here.
22: And preview, Jared, what's ahead for Tuesday's decisions from the Supreme Court?
1: Right, so the most anticipated decision of the term, it's on birthright citizenship, President Trump's executive order trying to overturn really what's been a longstanding precedent going back to the 14th Amendment, basically saying that if you are born on U.S. soil, you are a citizen. President Trump has issued an executive order last year saying that that only should apply to if you have a parent who's a U.S. citizen or is a lawful permanent resident. It's facing a significant challenge. The justices during arguments certainly suggested that they were skeptical of that argument. If Trump's move were to be upheld, that would really be a very striking overturning of longstanding precedent, but it does seem to have a high hurdle to clear there.
22: Thanks, Jared. Jared Ganz, staff writer at The Hill. There's still confusing rhetoric coming from Washington and Tehran about peace talks in Qatar this week. Iran now says no meeting had been scheduled after both sides exchanged strikes over the weekend, testing their fragile ceasefire. President Trump is sending his son-in-law, Jared Kushner, and his envoy, Steve Witkoff, to Doha to lead the negotiating team, while Iran is sending its technical delegation to Qatar this week. A foreign ministry spokesman said this had no relation to the Americans' visit and no talks between the two sides were scheduled. Trump expects there to be talks.
2: But we're doing very well on that front. But the meeting in Doha is going to be perhaps important, perhaps not. We're going to find out.
22: The U.S. and Iran have agreed to 60 days to implement the 14-point Memorandum of Understanding to extend an April ceasefire, discuss Iran's nuclear program, and negotiate a permanent truce. But progress has been halting, with each side accusing the other of violating agreed terms. If you've missed anything from today's program, by the way, you can stream or download the podcast. 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
1: Thanks for spending time with us. The National Weather Service says a long and dangerous heat wave will blast a large chunk of the country this week, with temperatures rising ahead of the July 4th holiday and feeling even hotter because of high humidity. A heat dome is expected to build over the eastern two-thirds of the country, with the Interstate 95 corridor from New York City through Philadelphia and Baltimore right to the nation's capital expected to see record highs of at least 100 degrees. National Weather Service meteorologist Mike Bardu.
2: Heat index value overnight will probably only dip below the 90-degree mark for 6 to maybe 8 hours overnight. So the recovery is minimal, and that's what takes the toll.
1: Extreme heat warnings are in effect for major cities, including Nashville, St. Louis, Cincinnati, Kansas City, Des Moines, Chicago, and Detroit. Temperatures over 100 degrees are expected through Saturday. Southern cities, including Dallas, Little Rock, and Memphis, will also see dangerously high temps. More than 250 record warm overnight lows are also expected through Saturday night. 19 minutes after the hour, on This Morning, America's First News, here's Nicole Murray.
3: And now, the three big things you need to know. Number one.
4: The Supreme Court has ruled that states can count mail-in ballots that are postmarked by Election Day, but arrive a few days afterward. President Trump reacts.
5: The ruling, which a lot of people were waiting for, that was a ruling that was, I think it was very detrimental to honest elections.
4: Meanwhile, the Supreme Court also rejected President Trump's bid to fire Federal Reserve Governor Lisa Cook without meaningful legal scrutiny. The highest court will hand down all its remaining opinions from this term today.
3: Number two.
4: U.S. officials say Iranian and U.S. negotiating teams are due in Doha today to continue peace talks. White House Press Secretary Caroline Leavitt on Fox News.
6: Iran has requested a meeting this week, so Special Envoy Witkoff and Jared Kushner will be flying to Doha for high-level meetings this week as we continue to discuss the memorandum of understanding. On the sidelines of those high-level talks will be the technical talks.
4: However, Tehran said no meeting has been scheduled. Meanwhile, Israeli Defense Minister Israel Katz said the country could find itself at war with Iran within 2 days if Tehran fires missiles at Israeli territory.
3: Number three.
4: Russian officials say that Moscow came under a drone attack overnight, with its air defenses shooting down more than 60 drones. Emergency services are working at crash sites, but officials have not mentioned any injuries. House Speaker Mike Johnson has laid out a plan to attach the Save America Act to the roughly $1.1 trillion defense spending bill.
7: I understand the frustration of my colleagues that Senate Democrats are refusing to move the Save America Act. Remember, we passed it 3 times in the House, and we intend to pass it again. But the only way to get that to the president's desk, we've been shown many times, is to put it on a reconciliation bill.
4: Also in politics, President Trump says he will nominate Keith Sonderling to lead the Department of Labor permanently. Sonderling was elevated to the role on a temporary basis after Secretary of Labor Lori Chavez de Remer left the position in April. The biggest World Cup shocker so far.
8: A few have been in this position for Paraguay. But he scores! Paraguay have done it!
4: Ian Crocker with the call on Fox as Paraguay scores the winning goal during penalty kicks, knocking Germany out of the World Cup.
1: I wanted Germany to win, like, during regulation time.
4: Why?
1: I just have a soft spot. Like, my club team trained in Germany at one time. So I have a soft spot for the Germans. But once they couldn't get it done in regular time, then I was all in for the underdog.
4: Yeah.
1: So I wanted Paraguay.
4: I always root for the underdog. Yeah. I love a good victory like that.
1: We're going to see a lot of that, it seems like, this World Cup. 22 minutes now after the hour on This Morning, America's First News.
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0: Thanks for joining us. Millions of Americans are well-versed in how to save in their 401k plans, everything from contributing regularly to securing company matches, but they have no real plan for turning those savings into income that will last. How can they make one? Here's Medora Lee, personal finance reporter at USA Today. Medora, what are we learning?
1: I know. So, you know, there was a survey that Nuveen and the TIAA Institute did, and they surveyed more than 2,100 workers. And it's kind of surprising that workers were only about one quarter of the answer correctly, one quarter of the survey questions on how to withdraw retirement money. And nearly half couldn't answer a single question correctly on that topic. And you would think that even if we're about to retire, maybe we've thought about it. But the survey found that only 19% of near retirees have even thought about how much they should be withdrawing during retirement. So this could actually pose a problem. I mean, it sounds crazy, right? How do you not know how to spend money? But everybody needs to kind of have a plan. So we had our first plan, we saved. And so now we actually have to have a spending plan to make sure that we don't run out of money and that we still can live a decent lifestyle and enjoy retirement. So it's a little bit of a balance, right? So this is something that is the next step.
0: So for decades, we heard about the 4% rule, right? Withdraw 4% of your savings per year, I guess by month.
1: Right. So, yeah, the 4% rule was kind of like the gold standard, right? So it basically says withdraw 4% of your total retirement portfolio in the first year and adjust that amount each year to account for inflation. And historically, this should allow you, with some steady returns and stable expenses, allow your money to last about 30 years. Then they've tried to update this rule now because the stock market's done really well. So maybe a lot of people have a little more money than they thought they would have. So they're saying, you know, maybe it's a little too conservative. Plus, you know, you can invest in more. The 4% rule is basically assuming you're just investing in stocks and bonds. But now we have all sorts of things you can invest in that may give you a little higher returns. And so critics were saying that 4% rule is too conservative. Let's try 4.7%. So it's always kind of like this kind of moving target, right? Other people are saying, no, none of that really matters. We live a long time. But, you know, it's how healthy you are that should really be a determinant. So there are all these guidelines, but nothing is ever really certain. So I think that makes people very nervous, right?
0: Yeah. We're speaking with Medora Lee, personal finance and money reporter at USA Today. The story is called The New Retirement Problem is Figuring Out How to Spend It Safely. It was suggested in your story that perhaps if you're concerned about running out of money, that you use at least part of your 401k to open up an annuity.
1: So, yes, we think so. Some of the experts I've spoken to think that this is going to be the way we're headed. There are signs of it already. You know, everybody wants to bring back pensions. Remember pensions?
0: Sure.
1: And then all of a sudden we got rid of them and everybody went into 401ks. And now everybody's so uncertain about how to spend money in retirement and whether they're going to run out that they want some guarantees back. So people are asking for pensions. But the days of pensions are probably pretty much long gone.
0: Thanks, Medora. Medora Lee, personal finance and money reporter at USA Today. 30 minutes now after the hour on This Morning, America's First News.

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0: built in 1978, so the functionality has obviously changed over the years. Being able to add an island and just maximizing the space was definitely a key component.
1: When the remodel started, they were here right at 8 o'clock, which was promised to us.
0: It was nice being able to walk down every day after the guys were done working and see what they had been working on all day. Quality of work they've done. 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
1: It just makes me feel good when we walk in. We see it every day. We feel like it was definitely worth it.
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10: Thanks for spending time with us. Welcome into Tuesday, June 30th. Gordon Deal with Nicole Murray. Some of our top stories and headlines. The Supreme Court today will hand down decisions on birthright citizenship and transgender athletes. House Speaker Mike Johnson says President Trump won't veto the bipartisan housing law on his desk. A judge says challenger Dan Sullivan can run in the Alaska Republican Senate primary against incumbent Dan Sullivan. Two guys, same name. Fresh record high for the Dow Industrials. NASDAQ gained 2%. Germans and the Dutch gone from the World Cup. And the baby born at a water park in North Carolina. That story in about 20 minutes. Well, until now, the fascination with socialism could be dismissed as vibes, but not after some of last week's election results, and not just in the U.S., but in the U.K. as well. Here's this morning's Dan Loney.
11: We're speaking with Greg Ipp of the Wall Street Journal, talking about his story in New York and Britain, Socialism is on the March. Greg, thanks very much for your time, and let's start by what is really driving this change in terms of a move toward socialism, especially with younger generations.
12: You know, I think until now, socialism was almost more of a flirtation. You might have heard the expression hipster socialism. And if you had talked to some of these young followers of it, they would have said, oh, it's about like more fairness, more equity, like, a kinder, gentler market, a bigger safety net. And I think there's part of that, too. But I think what we're learning, Dan, is that we're also starting to see more of the tough inner core of socialism emerge, by which I mean much stronger government control of the economy, even ownership of the economy. Now, in the United States, we've had democratic socialists, you know, winning primaries, and a lot of them are winning them based on things like, you know, Gaza or immigration. But Bernie Sanders, who's kind of like the dean of the democratic socialists, he wants government to own half the AI companies. And if you go over to Great Britain, the man who's likely to become the next prime minister, Andy Burnham, former mayor of Manchester, he wants the government to take back control of utilities like water, electricity, transport. So we're talking about socialism, the real deal, becoming

0: something that is much more likely and talked about out there.
1: So how different then is this wave of socialism now compared to what we saw several decades before?
0: Well, the United States never had a great big wave of takeover of the private companies, but Britain definitely did, starting in the 1940s. There's the nationalization of airlines, of steel, of coal, the Bank of England, for example. And then there was another wave in the 70s when they took over car makers and telecoms and gas and so forth. And then Margaret Thatcher came in office in 1979 and kicked off a multi-decade period of privatization, which then spread around the world. So I think it's significant that what we're seeing is perhaps Britain, which always seems to be like in the vanguard of these trends, moving back in that direction. But that said, I don't think we're going to get the wave of nationalization that we had in these previous things, because at least I don't hear people talking about the state taking over car companies and so forth. But that said, it happens against a backdrop where people are just much more suspicious of free markets. They saw COVID, and they're worried about the rise of China. They're worried about the geopolitical threats, for example, if we're too dependent on semiconductors made in China. And that is opening the door to much more state control of the means of production. And it's not just a left-wing thing. I mean, it's not just Bernie Sanders saying we should own AI companies. Donald Trump is saying that we should own shares of AI companies. And he's certainly taking a much more assertive role in regulating AI companies. So this, creeping state control of the economy, it's not just a left-wing thing. It's kind of like you see it on across all parties.
1: Is there a way to gauge how socialist governments have performed with their economies at the time when they are under control?
0: Well, the problem with the word socialism, it's kind of a big tent. And there are a lot of people who call themselves socialists who didn't really govern as the textbook definition of socialism dictates. The prime minister of Spain right now is a socialist, for example. Two presidents ago, in France, the president was a socialist, and he wasn't running around nationalizing anything. So it's very hard to have a sort of a clean test of whose socialist programs worked and whose socialist programs did not. The places where socialism went to its greatest extreme, the actual cases of central planning, were obviously like in the Soviet Union and Eastern Europe. And that was a mess, which is why they all threw it off 40 years ago. And that's why nobody's really advocating a return to that, not even the countries that are still nominally communist, like China.
1: But the past week or so, what we saw with the primaries here in the U.S., especially around New York State, has really drawn the attention as to kind of the level of control that these candidates are trying to gain.
0: Right. And so, I mean, there are certain things like they want Medicare for all, right? So, which essentially would imply getting rid of private insurance. A lot of countries have government-run health insurance, right? But they have a lot of issues, right? There's often shortages and long waits for care. So we know that that happens.
2: Thanks, Dan. That is Dan Loney. This morning's Dan Loney with Greg Ipp, chief economics commentator at The Wall Street Journal. By the way, if you've missed anything from today's show, there's an easy way to catch up. All you have to do is tell your Alexa, Siri, or Google to play This Morning with Gordon Deal. 20 minutes now in front of the hour on This Morning, America's First News. Coming up next, what a vigilante in Mexico is doing with the thieves that he's catching. You will laugh.
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0: Fudge with us. Welcome into Tuesday. It's time now for the mic drop with this morning's Mike Gavin.
1: Good morning. Well, we've done plenty of stories about how people are getting worse at proofreading in some very public ways. Nice to see that doesn't just apply to English. A sign was recently posted in the Canadian capital city of Ottawa meant to tout the creation of more public squares. And as is required in many parts of Canada, the signs were posted in both English and French. Unfortunately, the French version of the sign mistakenly called them pubic squares. Social media users, as they do, quickly picked up on the error, and the signs have since been removed, with the project spokesperson calling it an unintentional translation error. City of Ottawa officials said they were not involved in the creation of the posters. A city councillor called the mistake unacceptable.
0: City of Ottawa quickly distanced themselves from it. That's not us. We did not create those posters.
1: Big scandal brewing north of the border. This is the kind of thing that gets people riled up, I guess in Canada. It doesn't seem like down here that would be like, even like, I don't know, people wouldn't even notice half the time. Something like that happens down here. But in Canada, this is like a big scandal, I guess.
0: It would make the mic drop segment if it happened in the U.S.
1: Oh, sure.
0: But there wouldn't be the dust up that there is in Canada.
1: Yeah,
0: right now.
1: Yeah. We wouldn't have the quick refuting of the signs by the city of Ottawa officials that we had in this situation.
0: It's probably exacerbated by the fact that they do it in two languages.
1: Yes.
0: That probably sits wrong with some folks that they have to do it in French as well as English.
1: Yeah, yeah. I imagine that's harder, right? I mean, it's hard enough to proofread in one language.
0: Yeah.
1: Having to proofread in both and get it right these days seems to be a difficult chore for people.
0: And the French, you know, with like the optional use or pronunciation of the letter S. Like, I never am quite sure what to do with French sometimes.
1: Yeah.
0: So public squares versus pubic squares being resolved in Ottawa.
1: Yes.
0: Okay.
1: Yeah, we're getting things done.
0: Mm-hmm.
1: And from north of the border to the south of the border, we take you to Mexico now, where a vigilante known as Batman is being hunted by police after he allegedly chased down suspected thieves and taped them to lampposts. Reports say at least five men were found taped and unable to move from lampposts over 10 days in western Mexico. Many of them were reportedly sporting mustaches, cat whiskers, and had ratero, the Spanish word for thief, scribbled on their faces by the anonymous crime hunter. Some of them also appeared to have been beaten up with bloody faces and visible cuts. Pictures showed men tied to lampposts under silver duct tape with some pink warning signs over their heads describing what they are alleged to have done. Local police confirmed they're in search of the suspect, with the criminals who were rounded up being labeled as victims since they had been unlawfully assaulted and restrained.
0: This is wild.
1: Yeah. I mean, I guess the crimes, as I understood it, that these guys were sort of accused of were relatively minor, I guess. These sort of petty theft.
0: Stealing.
1: Type, yeah, stealing type of stuff.
0: Okay.
1: And now this is sort of taking it to a whole other level. Now we're talking like, you know, assaulted battery now from our Batman friend here.
0: Yeah.
1: So now those guys are like the victims in this situation.
0: So when these guys, for example, like, you know, walks into a store, I don't know what, swipes a watch from a jewelry store or something. The owner, I guess, identifies who this is. Here comes the vigilante Batman.
1: Yes.
0: Beats the living crap out of the guy.
1: Yeah.
0: Drags him to a lamppost, wraps him up with duct tape against the lamppost for all to see, scribbles on his face that he's a rat or a thief.
1: Mustaches and cat whiskers.
0: Oh,
1: and
0: my goodness.
1: Just having a grand old time.
0: This is great.
1: Yeah.
0: I mean, I sort of like love it from a distance, arm's length.
1: Yeah.
0: But man.
1: Yeah, you're glad it's happening in Mexico and not on our own block.
0: That is wild. Thank you, Mike. 13 minutes now in front of the hour.
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0: of trying to separate fact from fiction? 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
1: Glad you're with us. With the nation's 250th birthday upon us, the Better Business Bureau is warning consumers to be cautious when shopping for commemorative merchandise. For example, the U.S. Mint is producing official commemorative coins to mark the semi-quincentennial, but BBB officials say scammers are capitalizing. Counterfeit coins are often lightweight souvenir tokens that are poorly engraved with incorrect dates or designs. Also, be mindful of fake charities. A national campaign called Give Forth aims to make July 4 the biggest single day of charitable giving in U.S. history. The BBB warns that scammers often copy the name of a real charity, changing just a word or two, especially those that help veterans or cancer patients. So the BBB recommends checking the charity's website for misspellings and looking it up on give.org to see if it meets BBB standards. 8 minutes now in front of the hour on This Morning. Once again, here's Nicole Murray.
2: And now, the three big things you need to know. Number one.
3: The Supreme Court has ruled that officials may count and bail in ballots that arrive after Election Day if they were postmarked beforehand. Ed Yanka is with the American Civil Liberties Union in Illinois.
4: The important thing here is that, you know, we've reestablished this idea that elections, according to our Constitution, are functions of state and local government, not of the White House.
3: Meanwhile, the Supreme Court also declined to take up an appeal from President Trump over a $5 million verdict, finding that he sexually abused and defamed writer E. Jean Carroll. The highest court will hand down all its remaining opinions from this term today.
2: Number two.
3: The National Weather Service says that a dangerous heat wave will intensify across most of the central and eastern United States this week. Chicago Mayor Brandon Johnson.
5: This is the time to check in on our neighbors, especially elderly neighbors, or those with disabilities or health challenges. Let's do what Chicagoans do best. Let's look out for one another.
3: Roughly 90 million Americans will be affected by the heat wave.
2: Number three.
3: A 31-year-old Florida woman has died after an alligator bit off one of her arms and mauled the other at a state park near Orlando. Florida Fish and Wildlife spokesman Chad Weber.
6: So she was bitten on both of her arms. The boyfriend was the one that made the phone call. He was trying to get her from the alligator's mouth. And on the way to the hospital, she did pass away from her injuries.
3: In other news, a weekend of dangerous heat and strong winds spurred the growth of wildfires across the West. Officials say that as of yesterday morning, personnel were battling 79 fires total across Utah, Arizona, Colorado, Wyoming, and New Mexico. President Trump has referred to a bipartisan housing bill as a, quote, yawn, arguing that the Save America Act is more important.
7: Here's what I would like to say. Much more than a bill, that big deal. It's a yawn. Some people say it's wonderful. To me, compared to the Save America Act, just about everything is a big yawn.
3: The housing bill would block large investors from buying single-family homes. The Save America Act would require proof of citizenship when voting in U.S. elections. The American College of Cardiology says hits snooze. Data says that getting under 5 hours of sleep per night increases your risk of heart attack by 52%.
1: Yeah. You gotta have 7, 6.5. I'm in the 6.5 range.
3: Oh, I was going to say, don't you like barely sleep? I'm surprised you're not like pushing back harder on this.
1: No. These 2 weeks of the year, I'm good.
3: These 2 weeks,
1: yeah,
3: that's it?
1: I'm getting like a solid 7 these 2 weeks.
3: See, and you make fun of me for sleeping. It's good for you.
1: You get too much. 6 minutes in front of the hour.
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Glad you're with us. A routine summer day at a central North Carolina water park looked more like a scene out of a delivery room after a guest went into labor. A child was born Saturday at the Wet n Wild Emerald Point Water Park in Greensboro. Local TV stations say EMS arrived at the scene around 1 p.m. local time. The park said its team responded immediately and assisted alongside local first responders. The park says hundreds of team members are trained and prepared to respond to a wide range of situations to help ensure the safety and well-being of guests. Guilford County Emergency Medical Services says both the mother and baby were doing well when their care was transferred to a local hospital. That'll do it for this hour. For Nicole Murray and Mike Gavin, I'm Gordon Deal. Thanks for listening to This Morning, America's First News.

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5: I'm Dave Anthony, Fox News. The Iran insists they won't be direct negotiations after fighting and flared up for days ahead of this.
6: The meeting in Doha is going to be perhaps important, perhaps not. We're going to find out.
5: President Trump says the goal remains. Iran can't have a nuclear weapon.
7: High-level talks will take place today in Doha, Qatar, aimed at advancing the memorandum of understanding between the United States and Iran. U.S. Special Envoys Kushner and Witkoff will be in attendance and are expected to meet directly with the Qatari prime minister, according to a diplomat familiar with the talks. Technical talks about the MOU are then scheduled to take place on Wednesday.
5: Fox's Trey Yingston, Tel Aviv. Rescuers keep digging in double earthquake-ravaged Venezuela, still hoping to find survivors, and more Americans are helping.
8: 130 Marines arrived in the hardest-hit city of La Guaira. Their goal is to open the port so badly needed supplies can reach those who need it. This as the U.S. State Department announces that it's increasing its humanitarian aid to $300 million to get supplies to the worst-hit areas.
5: Fox's Nate Foy in La Guaira. The number of deaths in Venezuela tops 1,700. The Supreme Court wraps up its term today with final four decisions, including long-anticipated rulings on transgender athletes playing in girls and women's sports and birthright citizenship. The day after the court upset the president with another ruling that allows states to count mail-in ballots postmarked by Election Day that arrive after.
9: President Trump calls the ruling surprising, adding it makes the Save America Act more important.
6: That was a ruling that was, I think it was very detrimental to honest elections, but it is what it is.
9: The Save America Act would restrict the use of mail-in ballots while adding proof of citizenship and voter ID requirements for voters. A handful of Senate Republicans opposed the measure, arguing against the limits for vote-by-mail options and concerns over federal overreach.
5: That's Jared Halpern. 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
10: WMBD Radio Local News, I'm Julia Bradley. A Peoria man will be sentenced in August after being found guilty of a 4th of July fatal shooting 4 years ago. The Peoria County State's Attorney's Office says 26-year-old Raekwon Pickett was convicted yesterday of first-degree murder for the death of 19-year-old Quentin Scott. Scott suffered multiple gunshot wounds at the former Taft Homes and later died at a hospital. During a bench trial, prosecutors played footage from a security camera that showed Pickett approaching Scott from behind and shooting him in the back. Testimony revealed a fight broke out before the shooting, and Scott knocked out the defendant's brother during the fight, which angered Pickett. The city of Peoria has a few options at hand to deal with getting to the downtown Riverview Plaza habitable again. The building at Jefferson and Hamilton has been closed since February 2024 due to a water main break and a lack of repairs by the owner. Attorney Sean Cusack tells WMBD's The Phil Luciano Show that the most likely option is appointing a receiver to assess the building.
11: He's not the owner of the building, but he's the person that is experienced, who's a disinterested third party, to see if, on a cost-benefit analysis, whether or not it's feasible to rehab the building and open it, or if the option is, okay, it's too expensive to do that, we got to tear it down.
10: Cusack says another option is having a court grant the deed to the building to the city, but he notes that demolition of the building would be a last resort. More news in 30 minutes or as it breaks, and always at WMBDRadio.com.
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12: The 25 News First Alert forecast features more intense heat and humidity for the next couple of days. Temperatures will start off in the upper 70s out the door with highs all the way into the mid to lower 90s for our Tuesday afternoon. Expect heat index values as high as 105 to 110 to be possible. Excessive heat warnings are now in effect until midnight Thursday night due to the prolonged stretch of intense heat. We'll remain warm and humid into the holiday weekend with a few storm chances starting on Friday. I'm 25 News First Alert Meteorologist Valent Solivari for WMBD Radio.
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20: Let's check Ag News on the RFD Radio Network. I'm Delos Yonke in the end of a very wet July for almost the entire state. Some spots in far southern Illinois kept missing rainfall, but Ag Statistics in its weekly crop progress and condition report says Illinois topsoil is now 39% surplus, 54% adequate, 5% short, and 2% very short. Subsoil moisture is considered 26% surplus, 62% adequate, 8% short, and 4% very short. Illinois corn condition as of Sunday is rated 13% excellent, 47% good, 29% fair. 11% is rated either poor or very poor. National number is 67%, down 1 percentage point from last week. Soybean condition is rated 55% good to excellent, 33% fair, and 12% poor to very poor. The national number is 65% good to excellent, which is also down 1 percentage point from last week. Wheat harvest in Illinois is considered 64% complete. The five-year average is 69. Crop went from about 20% to 64% in just the past 2 weeks. That's the weekly report. Two quarterly reports are of major interest today. Quarterly grain stocks and prospective planting. Now to Washington, where Senate Ag Chair John Bozeman says most of the Farm Bill is already law enacted in tax legislation last year, with what's left being policy in his Farm Bill draft, as our Washington correspondent Matt Kay reports.
21: Republicans used last year's tax legislation to boost reference prices, conservation, crop insurance, and research, investing $68 billion. While leaving policy issues for Farm Bill 2.0, Senate Ag Chair John Bozeman.
22: We were able to do probably about 80-85% of the bill in the Working Families Tax Cut. This part has to do primarily with things like credit.
21: Most importantly, Bozeman says, lifting the last Farm Bill's outdated loan limits or caps to reflect rising land, equipment, and operating costs.
22: It was based on not 2018 data, it was based on 2012 data, so it's very, very out of whack.
21: And then there's a push to invest in rural development.
22: Whether it's strengthening hospitals, schools, even childcare, things like broadband. Now, if you don't have broadband, you aren't going to develop.
21: Bozeman says more than half of rural counties lost population in the last census. Meantime, the U.S. lost about 162,000 farms between 2017 and 2024, or nearly 13% of the national total. That's roughly 23,000 farms per year. 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
4: With the RFD Ag Market Summary for this Tuesday morning, I'm Jim Taylor. Corn, beans, and Chicago wheat all finishing Monday lower. July corn closing 402 down 10 and 3 quarters. September corn down 11 and a half, 410 and a quarter. And December corn 430 down 11 and a half. July beans closing 11.08 and three quarters down 17 and a half. August beans 11.19 and a quarter down 17 and a quarter. And November beans 11.39 down 17 and a quarter. July wheat finishing 5.69 and a half down 8 and three quarters. September wheat down a dime 5.79 and three quarters. And December wheat 5.97 down 10 and a quarter. July bean meal 304.70, that's down 2.30. July bean oil 69.07 down 2.23. Current electronic overnight trading, July corn up three quarters, September corn up one quarter, and December corn 430 and a half, up half a penny. July beans in the overnight up 1.5, August beans down a penny, November beans down 1.1138. July wheat in the overnight up 5.75, September wheat up 1.75, December wheat 5.98.5, up 1.5. Outside markets, September Brent crude oil 73.98, up 7 cents this morning. The August gold contract 40.28.20, down 10.70 this morning. Livestock trade for Monday, August feeders 367.47, down 2.37. September feeder cattle 365.75, down $1.92. June live cattle 257.40, down a nickel. August live cattle down 225, 243.57. July lean hogs 93.82, up 90 cents. August lean hogs up 70 cents, 97.27. Illinois direct barrels and gilts trading steady on Monday, 57 to 67. That's the RFD Ag Market Summary for this Tuesday morning. 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
25: All right. From the Country Financial Studio, I'm Rita Frazier. This is the RFD Livestock Report. And with an old friend, Teresa Miller, Prairie View Farms in Gridley. Many people obviously know you, Teresa, from your cattle industry, your family, your long-running tradition there and success in the Angus breed. But I knew you as a farm broadcaster first and foremost. When was that?
26: That was a long time ago, Rita. You're going to tell. I started when I was 12. Mm-hmm. Yeah. I was a farm broadcaster at WDWS in Champaign, Illinois, after I graduated from the University of Illinois in the late 90s and worked there for several years and enjoyed my time as a member of the farm broadcasting family. I would definitely call the farm broadcasting community.
25: You have stayed connected within the ag circle, and even talking about Prairie View Farms. Even I can remember you even talking in the early years there about, you know, building your home there, and you and Alan Starr and all of that. That was just the beginning.
26: It was the beginning. Our operation has grown substantially from the time that we got married in the late 90s and supports both of us now. We both work here full time. We've raised our kids on the farm, and we have been very blessed with a tremendously successful purebred cattle operation. We show cattle all over the country and have enjoyed that. But there's a lot of times I miss my days as a farm broadcaster, or I worked at the soybean checkoff, and I worked at the University of Illinois as an academic advisor for some time. Had a little bit of different things to do, and now we're helping kids in the purebred livestock industry.
25: What's really cool is pulling up your website before this interview, and you reminded me that when you were with ISA around 99 or so, you actually developed their website. So, I mean, that's where it was. You've had some experience there, but that's amazing.
26: Yeah, that was, you know, those days of building websites was so funny back then. I watch how things happen now, and it just, you know, we drew boards on the wall, put post-it notes of what pages needed to go where, and then built the site from there. So, but that Ilsoy website is a pretty amazing beast right now. I use it as a producer, so it's kind of cool.
25: That is cool. And let's go back then to that transition. So when you're a farm broadcaster, and then in the early years of ISA, you connected to the Master Showmanship Contest, which we know started in about 1999.
26: It was. So I assisted with some of the first Master Showmanship contests that existed that Jim Fleming and Crystal Ike put together, I remember. And they were trying that out and seeing if it could garner some steam at the state fair. And then I transitioned my role away from farm broadcasting to the Soybean Association and decided as someone who was involved in the livestock industry and showing livestock, I thought I could provide a service as a volunteer to help organize the contest once Jim and Crystal were kind of ready to hand that off. And so for, I don't know, 5 or 6 years maybe, Alan and I volunteered to organize the contest, and we did do that for several years and enjoyed it tremendously. It was a really great way for us to kind of give back to the livestock industry and a great way for me to continue connecting with those farm broadcasters that have become part of our family, I think, as I was a farm broadcaster.
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12: This is early morning weather report for Tuesday from meteorologist Paul Otto for listeners on the RFD radio network. We will have a southerly wind that will be gusting over 20 miles per hour, and that's going to help us through these current heat advisories and extreme heat warnings that will continue through late this week, only then to be replaced with towering cumulus clouds and storms that will produce frequent lightning by late in the weekend into this holiday weekend to help then decrease temperatures by about 3 to 4 degrees each afternoon. And with the slight improvement in temperatures headed our way for the weekend, we only have to make it through a pure summer feel for much of this remaining part of the week, with heat indexes of 100 degrees over the northeastern counties, up to 115 for southwest and metro east portions of St. Louis, to go along with those base temperatures of between 91 and 98 degrees each afternoon. And right now, the storm track is riding to our north, but as we get into the second half of the week, some storms will clip the northern and northeastern counties as we go through the forecast period, only to then make it to central portions of the state as we get into this weekend. The mid-range forecast period for the 5th through the 9th, with that relief coming in the form of showers and thunderstorms, looks like day one as we end our holiday weekend of the mid-range forecast period shows continued improvement on into Monday as well, as we get those storms out of here and have a little bit of a northwesterly flow back. It looks as though things will be pretty normal next week as we string together four normal days during the early and middle portions of next week. Rainfall will be normal as well, with western Illinois receiving their dosage early in the period, and then the storms will advance more to the central and eastern portions later in the mid-range forecast period. Now the long range for the 10th through the 14th looks like normal temperatures start us off, and then a little bit of below normal temperatures get us into the middle portions of the month. This has been Freeze Notice meteorologist Paul Otto for the RFD Radio Network.
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0: ...1470-100.3 WMBD. The Greg and Dan Show gets underway in a couple of minutes. Right now, we're toweling down. I've got a Mr. I have a Mr. Misty. I have a Slurpee. And a big old squirt gun. I'm just going to keep squirting myself throughout the show today. It's a little moist out there, a little hot.
1: Oh, yeah.
0: You having trouble reaching that? Can you get it? At this moment, I'm that would be like a movie, what I'm watching right now. Is Danny reaching ever so slowly past his cereal boxes to plug his headphones in? It's quite almost poetic.
1: Yeah,
0: it was very romantic to watch.
2: Well,
0: that.
2: It's a tough stretch yet.
0: It is a tough for your body. I would imagine. Yeah. It is 5:29 on WMBD. Wide open show today. We like to call it a GFT, Guest Free Tuesday. Unless a guest pops up, you don't know. You know, that's the trouble with the Greg and Dan Show.
1: Never know.
0: You never know. There could be just a guest all of a sudden. You're like, whoa, who's this person? So we will we'll see how the day goes. But the big topic is the heat. People will be truncating their work outdoors today. They will be just making sure you're okay. You do have to, I mean, I know that people, we get a little goofy about it. Maybe we talk about it too much. But you can get yourself crossways if you're not careful.
1: Oh, yeah.
0: You know, you get outside and you're like, oh, I'm mowing. It's just mowing. Yeah, but, you know, you're you, and you're this old, and you have this issue, and you haven't been out in 110 degrees for how long? When's the last time you did that?
1: Well, I walked a little bit yesterday in it, maybe a mile. There was a nice breeze there.
0: That breeze was helpful.
1: Yes, it was.
0: We were joking about it.
1: Yeah.
0: Yesterday, but it was helpful.
1: It was.
0: And breezy. Holy smokes. Here we go. It's 5:30 on WMBD. We'll get the show started here in a couple of minutes in earnest. I don't know what he's doing here today, but we got him. 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
4: Fox News, I'm CJ Papa.
20: Meeting in Doha is going to be perhaps important, perhaps not. We're going to find out.
4: President Trump in the Oval Office on today's talks in Qatar as the U.S. and Iran will meet separately with mediators from that country in Pakistan.
21: U.S. Special Envoys Kushner and Witkoff will be in attendance and are expected to meet directly with the Qatari Prime Minister, according to a diplomat familiar with the talks. Technical talks about the MOU are then scheduled to take place on Wednesday.
4: Fox's Trey Yinks in Tel Aviv. The final hours in the current term of the U.S. Supreme Court, four major decisions expected to be released this morning, including a test of the 14th Amendment's birthright citizenship clause, and at least 1,700 people are dead from the twin earthquakes in northern Venezuela. First responders searching for those who still may be alive. 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
22: WMBD Radio Local News. I'm Julia Bradley. A manhunt related to a shooting in Springfield ended in rural Brimfield Sunday night. Illinois State Police say a vehicle wanted in that shooting had fled after a traffic stop was attempted. Stark County and State Police were

0: in the area, call Heart of Illinois 211 or 309-999-4029 or visit the City of Peoria website. Governor J.B. Pritzker's pen has been busy signing bills into law in Illinois. Capital News Illinois reports more than 60 have been signed since Friday. One of the new laws bans certain junk fees charged by landlords, such as lease modifications and after-hours maintenance requests. House Bill 45 requires retailers to make digital coupons available to other customers through non-digital means, but not necessarily provided through paper. And House Bill 5492 would require insurance providers to cover up to a six-month prescription for hormone therapy. More news in 30 minutes or as it breaks and always at WMBDRadio.com.
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2: The 25 News First Alert forecast features more intense heat and humidity for the next couple of days. Temperatures will start off in the upper 70s out the door with highs all the way into the mid to lower 90s for a Tuesday afternoon. Expect heat index values as high as 105 to 110 to be possible. Excessive heat warnings are now in effect until midnight Thursday night due to the prolonged stretch of intense heat. We'll remain warm and humid into the holiday weekend with a few storm chances starting on Friday. I'm 25 News First Alert meteorologist Valent Solivari for WMBD Radio.
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5: Yeah, overall, it's a good start as we'll likely see the lane closure go up here early. Route 24, that resurfacing work between ICC entrance, College Drive, and East Peoria and Cummings heading towards Washington. So we'll let you know. As for Route 6 and the ramps, we got word yesterday that the ramps at Route 6 and I-74, specifically southbound Route 6 to eastbound 74, will reopen next week, and that the ramp from eastbound War Memorial Drive to southbound Route 6 is still scheduled to be closed for the next 2 weeks. Summer fun is here. 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
4: It's Greg and Dan Shaw on WMBD. It's 5:39. It is Tuesday, the last day of June. June says bye-bye later today. It would be tonight, really, when June says...
5: When it's dark.
4: When it's dark. That's when June says bye-bye. Bye-bye, June. That beautiful full moon this morning, if you were noticing coming in, if you're an early riser. There's something about this moon. I read a headline yesterday, the brightest moon in 5 million years or something. I think 5 million might be a little bit large. I'm Greg. He's Dan. That's Julia. Over there is Ken Zersky and Paige the Pager. Is out today. She'll be back tomorrow.
6: Not in the Hut 1, Hut 2.
4: Yeah.
6: Now, the moon.
4: Did you see the moon?
6: I did see the moon on my way in, and I thought I read something about it being a strawberry moon.
4: Let me check it out. I'm going to check it out.
7: Greg, it's the biggest, best moon ever.
6: Ever.
4: Okay. Did Donald Trump have something to do with it? What's the deal? I want to talk about this in a second. It's National Social Media Day. There's 8.3 billion people on the planet. How many people used social media last year? Don't answer yet. Hang on.
7: Okay.
4: What's the deal with the full moon today? That's what I'm asking. The full moon today, it is a... What did you say it was, Julia?
6: Strawberry moon.
4: Strawberry moon. Strawberry shortcakes up there.
6: Oh, yum.
4: She's so cute. Now that little girl.
6: Oh, strawberry. Not the doll. I was talking about the food.
4: Actual cake. Strawberry shortcake. Man, I haven't had that in about a million
6: so
4: years.
6: So yummy.
4: That's good. Do you use angel food cake for that or just a different
6: I think it's, well, I think it's more of like a shortbread cake. Maybe.
4: That's good. Mm. It will appear practically 100% full and brilliant tonight. It is a very rare, that's what it was. It's a very rare lowest hanging full moon of the year. This is the lowest on the arc, as far as its arc is concerned. June's full moon is traditionally named strawberry because it aligns perfectly with the strawberry harvesting season. Everybody,
6: that makes sense.
4: If you guys have been out picking yet? Have you been out picking? Where do we grow? Do we grow strawberries around here? Do the farmers markets have them? Farmers markets.
7: Yeah, I thought there was a place near Metamora that had strawberries.
4: Where? That's just the whole show is going to be me typing in.
6: Okay, finding things.
4: Strawberries grown. How about that? Do we grow them around here? Sorry about this.
7: Oh, wait a minute. Doesn't someone like Elmwood have like a strawberry festival?
6: They do.
4: That's right. The strawberry festival's in Elmwood. Yeah,
6: that was a couple weeks ago.
4: Yeah, okay.
6: Because Tony's band played there.
4: Tony's band, the Strawberry Players.
6: No.
4: That's what the name of their his band is.
6: Big River.
4: And doesn't, okay, never mind. Social media, last year, 5.3 billion people used social media.
6: Wow.
4: There's only 8.3 billion people on the planet. So I'm not sure if they count people twice or
6: how does that work?
4: That doesn't seem possible to me. There's got to be, not everybody's got access to a place to go be on Facebook, do they?
6: I don't think.
4: What do you think is the most popular from Americans' point of view? That the social media spot that we use the most?
6: TikTok.
4: It is not. Not even close.
7: I would say YouTube.
4: Yes.
6: Oh.
4: 84% of us.
7: Okay. YouTube has taken over TikTok.
4: I agree. Now, YouTube is now where I listen to my music.
7: Yeah.
6: I do that sometimes.
4: I'll just go and start, and now it's learned it, right, for me.
6: It knows
4: and
6: you.
4: So I will just hit it. Now, it does do one irritating thing.
6: What's that?
4: Because I like to play it while I'm doing something else, like
7: working. See, Greg's on YouTube and listening, and also on YouTube fixing his washing machine.
4: No, I'm on ChatGPT fixing my washing machine.
7: Oh, okay. That's
4: I don't use YouTube to fix stuff, but I use chat to fix stuff.
7: Yeah.
4: It's amazing. But what I do is I'll let the music run while I'm working on something or, you know.
6: Sure.
4: And every little bit, YouTube will stop it. Just stop and ask you.
6: Are you still watching?
4: Are you still watching? What do they care? What do they care if I'm still watching?
7: How often do they do that?
4: About every 15 minutes.
6: They want to time you, though.
7: Way too much.
4: Well, I don't get it. What if I was listening to it while I was sleeping?
7: Yeah.
6: Oh, that would be annoying.
4: Like I used to when I was a kid. Did you do that when you were a kid?
7: Oh, yeah.
6: Listen fall to asleep going, to the radio?
4: I put the radio underneath
6: absolutely.
4: My pillow.
7: Yeah. And here's what is really annoying. Is that you could be listening to it and in the middle of a 50 to an hour nap, and the music, you have the music on to you know, you found it right, and then YouTube stops and goes, are you still listening?
4: Yeah.
7: No, I'm trying to sleep.
4: I know, it is very interesting. The second, excuse me. Sorry.
7: Yeah.
4: Talk amongst yourselves.
7: All right.
6: Greg needs water, Danny.
7: He does. He's got coffee.
4: I got a. I got a hitch in my giddy up there.
7: Oh. Did you get a gnat?
4: Maybe we had gnats in here the other day. That's what it felt like.
6: Those little no-see-ums. Yeah, they were here.
4: 71% of us use Facebook, and 50% have Instagram. TikTok is actually way down.
6: Really?
4: It's not as popular. Now I'm seeing things in the air. I think there's spiders falling from the ceiling.
7: What?
4: Either that or I'm stroking out. Look at this. Look at this.
6: Oh, man.
4: The average person spends... All right, Julia, you and I... Danny doesn't do it as much because he just doesn't.
6: Okay.
4: But you and I have to confess.
6: Mm-hmm.
4: The average person spends 141 minutes a day on social media.
6: That's probably true. Maybe higher. I don't know.
4: 141's over 2 hours, right?
6: Yeah. I spend more time these days on TikTok than I do Facebook. I used to be the reverse, and for a while I just got rid of TikTok because I'm like, no, I'm not doing that anymore.
4: Yeah, well, see, that's what I did.
6: Because it got too addictive. And then I got back into it to help my kid with a project, and then I've been there ever since.
4: Now, answer this question for me.
6: Mm-hmm.
4: On TikTok, I have given up TikTok.
6: I know, but you watch
4: and
6: the
4: I've
6: reels.
4: Been, but true. But here's the problem. I'm thinking about maybe going back.
6: Okay.
4: Because I'm getting caught up in all everybody being angry on Facebook.
6: Oh, yeah.
4: You don't necessarily see anger on TikTok, do
6: Mm-mm.
4: you?
6: No, you don't.
4: Yeah,
6: no.
4: I think I might switch back. No. I'm getting I get myself. My wife will say, put that down. What are you doing?
6: What are you doing, Greg?
4: Why are you borrowing that guy's trouble? Well, he's being dumb. You know what I mean? You know how I get.
7: Well, that's because you're in chairman of the Somebody Should Do Something About That Committee.
6: Yeah.
7: And when you see other people going and they're in this weird thing and you're like, somebody should help.
6: Somebody should do something.
4: I'm going to play something for you, audio, that is about social media. These are all the sounds that interrupt us during the day from social media. Listen to this. Okay, that's intoxicating to me.
6: Yeah.
4: That was Reddit, Snapchat, Messenger, Telegram, WeChat, TikTok, YouTube, WhatsApp, Instagram, and Facebook alerts that you have a message.
6: Ooh.
4: Okay. Somebody, please tell me somebody or somebodies, because how many is that? About eight got paid for that. Yeah. I want to know that one guy gets paid for. I want to know that some guy at least got a little bit of money. Wouldn't that be great if that was your job?
6: Yeah.
4: What do you do? Well, you might have heard my work. that is too funny. All right, and then one last thing I wanted to share with you. It has something to do with social media. This is all over TikTok today.
6: Okay.
4: Recently, at a World Cup game, Danny, you may have missed this, some guy lost his keys in the stadium.
5: Oh.
4: And somebody found them, and they started chanting. We found keys. And then pretty soon the whole stadium's doing it, right?
5: Yeah.
4: This week, it was Argentinian fans, the fans of Argentina,
5: yeah,
4: found a guy's wallet, and they did the same thing. They're chanting his name.
6: Oh, because it's in his wallet.
4: And then he shows up.
6: Yay!
4: Dude, seriously. These people have taught us how to do summer. This is how you do summer. You just go and you drink and you chant when you find a guy's wallet and you clean up your mess. Those Scottish guys were all proud, and so is the Japanese folks, so proud of how clean they leave it when they're done.
6: Hmm.
4: I love all that stuff.
7: You know, I thought about this. This is interesting because the world, if you look
4: of
7: around,
4: science.
7: Is at war. Is at war.
4: Yeah, we're at war.
7: Yet they've come together for the World Cup here,
4: right.
7: And it's a party.
4: It's a party. It makes me think that the people that are doing the war aren't paying attention to the rest of the world.
6: Yeah.
7: They
6: watch the soccer.
7: Are not. No, they're not.
4: Just stop it.
7: Yeah.
4: Just watch a game.
6: Yeah.
4: Stand by. Okay, I'm sorry. I'm going to play that so much today. Iman, get ready, because I'm bringing that home. All right, Jules, we'll see you in a
6: minute. Bye, guys.
4: 5:50 on WMBD. We got no little commercial here to do, so we're just going to say good morning to our friend Ken Zersky on a steamy old day.
8: Good morning. Let's do the Viking chant, the Norway. You've seen that?
4: Yeah.
5: Oh, yeah.
4: When they're rowing. When they're rowing. You see them do the... The rowing up the escalators?
5: Oh, yes.
4: Oh, my God.
8: The Dallas police welcomed Norway's team in the town by sitting down and doing the Viking.
4: Oh, did they?
8: Yeah.
4: Oh,
8: yeah,
4: that's cool.
8: Chant. That's on YouTube.
4: So. Dude, it's all so lovely. It's just a great friendly thing.
8: Yes.
4: Soccer aside, the soccer's good, right? You guys watching, right?
8: Yeah, no, it is good.
7: Yeah. Yeah. Oh,
8: now we're in the knockout, so there's penalty kicks because they can't decide the tie in the regulation time, which is like 5 hours, because they play another 30 minutes after the 90 minutes. There's no golden. They call it golden goal, which would be the winning goal, right? You win and you score and it's over.
4: And
8: no,
4: they
8: play 2 15-minute periods, no matter what.
4: I see.
8: And if it's still tied after that, then they go to the penalty kicks. And a lot of these players don't practice penalty kicks, so they just don't do them in their clubs' matches.
4: Oh, that's right.
8: Yeah. So
7: Ken and I were like, there's a lot of misses.
4: Really?
7: Yeah.
8: Like really bad misses.
7: And they're not far. They're like standing right in front of the goalie.
8: They just overcompensate. They want to hit it too hard, or they want to go and direct it too closely to the end of the net. It's crazy.
7: They're trying to get cute. And overthink it.
4: Right.
7: Mm-hmm. Yeah.
4: So it's like watching 7-year-olds do it, right?
7: Yeah.
4: When they just like wildly miss.
7: But no, there have been some great goalie stops. Brazil scored late. That was exciting.
8: Yeah.
7: Yeah. Like
8: during the
7: 90...
8: matches, the goalie stops have been terrific.
7: Oh, yeah.
8: Decided games. And teams, you know, like this Moroccan team or the the team that the smallest nation ever get in, the Cape Verde.
7: Cape Verde.
4: Oh yeah.
8: Yeah.
7: What is going into this? When you're in the early rounds, there have been some blowouts, but now that we're in the knockout round, these games are tight.
8: Yeah,
7: they're very good. Oh, a lot of drama.
4: All right, brothers and sisters, let's do this thing, and let's check traffic with Ken and weather coming up with Danny.
8: Yeah, we're just getting word that all lanes are open on Knoxville at Route 6. That's been down to one lane with the road work there. It might be wrapping that project up. But the ramp from northbound Route 6 to Knoxville is still blocked. That was blocked as part of that work. After 40 years, Jack Steger is retiring and passing the torch to the next generation. 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
7: Extreme heat warning in effect through midnight Thursday. Mostly sunny, 93. Heat values at about 105. And again, gusty winds today, so that's good news. Tomorrow, 94, heat into season, the low 100s with some gusty winds. And Thursday, 94 with gusty winds. Friday, 94 with a 50% chance of showers. Right now, 76.
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7: Okay.
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4: Greg and Dan show on WMBD. Good morning. It's 5:56. It's already, what did you say the temperature was? It's already 80?
7: It is 76.
4: 76. Here's a little traffic tip for you, a little travel tip for you.
7: By the way, just watching some of the news shows yesterday, the experts are like, this is going to be a crazy weekend to be out driving.
4: I don't want to stop them because I am a fan about what I'm about to tell you.
7: Okay.
4: But the number of police officers who are enforcing traffic laws is astronomically high in Peoria.
7: Yeah.
4: And yesterday, I saw three. Our friend Mark Alghini saw three Illinois State Police officers in neighborhoods.
7: Wow.
4: It's not on 74. Not on one of the big thoroughfares. I saw them. I'm not going to say where I saw them.
7: Okay.
4: But places I've never seen people running traffic, a speed trap. I don't want to say trap. I want them to do this. We all drive too much. I mean, too fast.
7: Yeah.
4: And we're too aggressive. And they're out there getting it done, and I'm applauding it. However, I'm also wanting you to slow down so you don't get a ticket. The point is to slow down.
7: Yeah.
4: That's what they're doing this for, is to get everybody to recognize we're driving too fast. So you don't be surprised when you get a ticket on a street you didn't think there would be an officer.
7: I am not out, obviously, driving yet. But even when I have gone through, like, those speed guns,
4: yeah,
7: the officer will, like, shake it. Like, what is
4: yeah,
7: this?
4: Yeah, yeah. Are you okay? Hey, it's time for news.
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18: Two U.S. special envoys have arrived. I'm Dave Anthony, Fox News. Steve Witkoff and Jared Kushner in Qatar for indirect talks with Iran that President Trump says will be perhaps important, perhaps not, following recent flare-ups of fighting after the deal was signed to extend the ceasefire.
19: And it's really very simple. It's the denuclearization of Iran. We don't want them to have a nuclear weapon.
20: Iranian officials have indicated that no direct talks will take place between the United States and Iran while in Doha, but did confirm that a delegation will be traveling to Qatar. The 60-day window is meant to iron out the details of Iran's nuclear program and keep the Strait of Hormuz open. President Trump has indicated he reserves both military and diplomatic options after that time period. Iranian President Masoud Pezeshkian posted to X saying mutual understanding is a two-way street. If the American side adheres to the agreement, we will also fulfill our commitments.
18: That's Fox's Trey Yingston, Tel Aviv. The Supreme Court has just four cases left to decide this term, and we'll get the rulings this morning, including a challenge to the Trump order trying to prevent children born to people here illegally from becoming U.S. citizens.
21: It follows yesterday's Supreme Court ruling that election officials may count mail-in ballots arriving after Election Day if they were postmarked beforehand. And it's a setback for President Trump, who took to Truth Social, writing, quote, "It is more important than ever to pass the Save America Act," writing, "All voters must show photo ID. All voters must show proof of citizenship. No mail-in ballots except for illness, disability, military deployment, or travel."
18: Fox's Alex Hogan. It's going to be a really hot day for millions of Americans. Heat warnings, advisories from Louisiana up to Wisconsin over to Maine. In Nashville, it could feel like 110 degrees. And emergency management captain Mike Russell says for those they encounter with heat exhaustion,
22: they'll be sweating profusely, lightheaded. We try to get them to a cool place. We got some frozen bottles of water we can give them. Hold up on their neck.
18: The search for survivors continues in the earthquake rubble in Venezuela, where it's up to at least 1,700 people dead. 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
0: 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The Dream Center in downtown Peoria is running 24/7 as a cooling station. Whether you've got a family or you're on your own, they've got space for you. They've opened the fourth floor for women, children, and dads, and the housing lobby on the first floor is ready for single men. 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
2: We have water, ice water, and we have cool rags, cool down, come in, sit in the air conditioning. We have lunch, dinner if you need to shower. We have cooler clothes if that's something you need in our Hope store.
0: Cooling centers are also available at Peoria fire stations and at the Peoria Police Lobby on Adams Street. The city of Peoria has a few options at hand to deal with in getting the downtown Riverview Plaza habitable again. The building at Jefferson and Hamilton has been closed since February 2024 due to a water main break and a lack of repairs by the owner. Attorney Sean Cusack tells WMBD's The Feluciano Show that the most likely option is appointing a receiver to assess the building.
6: He's not the owner of the building, but he's the person that is experienced, who's a disinterested third party, to see if on a cost-benefit analysis, whether or not it's feasible to rehab the building and open it, or if the option is, okay, it's too expensive to do that, we got to tear it down.
0: Cusack says another option is having a court grant the deed to the building to the city. But he notes that demolition of the building would be a last resort. A Peoria man has confessed to sexually abusing two minors. The Peoria County State's Attorney's Office says 29-year-old Danny Devine pleaded guilty on Monday to two separate counts of aggravated criminal sexual abuse. Prosecutors say Devine befriended a 15-year-old with the relationship turning sexual, but Devine became violent and possessive and accused the victim of cheating on him. In the second case, Devine was involved in a sexual relationship with a 16-year-old. And tattooed his name on the victim's thigh after becoming violent and possessive again. Prosecutors say Devine knew both girls were minors. He'll be sentenced in September. More news in 30 minutes or as it breaks, and always at WMBDRadio.com.
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24: The 25 News First Alert forecast features more intense heat and humidity for the next couple of days. Temperatures will start off in the upper 70s out the door with highs all the way into the mid to lower 90s for our Tuesday afternoon. Expect heat index values as high as 105 to 110 to be possible. Excessive heat warnings are now in effect until midnight Thursday night due to the prolonged stretch of intense heat. We'll remain warm and humid into the holiday weekend with a few storm chances starting on Friday. I'm 25 News First Alert meteorologist Valent Solivari for WMBD Radio.
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8: Right, here we go again, Route 24, and the resurfacing work, which looks to be wrapping up the stretch between College Drive all the way to Cummings there in Washington, and they are setting up eastbound. Yesterday, it was a left-lane block coming up the hill. It's now the right lane that's closed, and it's mainly striping work, I believe, that they're doing now during the day. But again, watch for those slowdowns with the lane closure, which will likely extend their eastbound all the way to Cummings. Save time for sunshine. 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
4: 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Satellite imagery from NASA estimate that the damage in Venezuela, 58,000 buildings were either damaged or destroyed.
7: Wow.
4: Also left hospitals stretched beyond capacity. The death toll is 1,700. They expect that to be around 10,000 probably.
7: Wow.
4: Do you know that we shipped some of our Venezuelan immigrants that were not here legally?
7: Yes.
4: To there the day before. They were in a hotel the day before.
7: And
4: I think they're all dead.
7: Yeah. I think they are.
4: Wow. That's one of those stories, dude. I know we talk about it sometimes. When somebody's death seems weird,
7: mm-hmm.
4: or the timing is weird. So
7: right.
4: Like somebody gets hit by an air conditioner that falls out of a window.
7: Exactly.
4: And they just happen to be walking by or something.
7: Yeah.
4: That's where my faith gets all goofy.
7: Well.
4: Like, are they supposed to go?
7: Oh, yeah. I mean, no,
4: you know what I mean?
7: Right.
4: I start having those thoughts about that.
7: Well, I think, you know, in those situations, when they're dead, wherever they go, they're like, are you serious?
4: Well, that's what I mean. If you believe that,
7: oh,
4: right?
7: Come on.
4: If that's how you believe the afterlife.
7: An air conditioner.
4: or if one day sooner.
7: Yeah.
4: Or one day later.
7: Right.
4: On the shipment of those folks to Venezuela, they would not have been dead.
7: Mm-hmm.
4: It's very interesting. The U.S. and Iran.
7: Well, then, okay, so. What are you trying to do? Logically make sense of it all?
4: Yeah, That's what I'm trying to do.
7: Mm-hmm.
4: Just those kind of deaths always
7: puzzle
4: me.
7: And maybe there's a sense to it all that's beyond our logic.
4: I grew up, I'm aware, and I'm hoping there is, because my logic is dumb.
7: Yeah.
4: Because in my logic world that I grew up in as a little boy, it's check marks.
7: Yeah.
4: It's the God that I created in my head when I was 10 has a clipboard.
7: Yeah.
4: I was like, oh, Dan, okay. You know, this day, and this is how it's going to go. And I know logically that's not how that all works, I don't think.
7: Mm-hmm.
4: But when I see death like those folks there that lost their lives because we shipped them there one day before, I think, oh, maybe God wanted them then. I don't know, man. It gets confusing to me. I'll tell you what's not confusing to me is us in Iran. It's not confusing at all. Stop talking like we're doing something. We're not doing anything.
7: No.
4: They're issuing conflicting statements about new talks. You said we were all done.
7: We signed the MOU, Memorandum of Understanding.
4: 2 weeks ago.
7: Now, there's a lot of undercurrents going on, okay?
4: Yeah.
7: So,
4: that's a nice way of saying it.
7: On June 21st, they had the agreement that J.D. Vance struck with Iran and Switzerland concerning Lebanon.
4: Yeah.
7: And they came to an agreement about all of that. On Rubio's thread, now Marco Rubio's also here, Secretary of State. So you have Vance and Rubio, not on the same, not on separate, but people are confused because the underlying current there is Rubio and Vance could be on a collision course to run for president after Trump.
4: Absolutely, there.
7: And so there's people going, well, Rubio just wants Vance to get out there and fail.
4: Right.
7: And then the other people are going, no. He doesn't he's working with him. So, and you have agreements like Vance struck in Switzerland concerning Lebanon, that Hezbollah, everything's going to be dying down in Lebanon, and that they've come to some sort of agreement on everyone's role. But Hezbollah and its allies in Lebanon were like, whoa, no. They declared Rubio's deal, Marco Rubio came up with a deal, null and void, demanded that the parties abide by the Iran-U.S. MOU negotiated by Vance because they still want a role. Vance was a little more codifying to Hezbollah, where Rubio is like, no, they're out of there and they can't be in there. And so you have negotiations going on, an old agreement, like you said, a new agreement that supposedly they're working on, and then different people in different sides all working on the agreement.
4: But I'm going to throw this at it.
7: Yeah.
4: President Trump said the U.S. would be meeting with Iran in Qatar today.
7: Yes.
4: Iran said no such negotiations are scheduled.
7: Right.
4: Well, you can't have both of those be true.
7: Well, have representatives in the city.
4: Well, but Iran says we're not.
7: Yeah.
4: So it's not. So you can you and I can meet you. Hey, Dan, will you meet me at XYZ restaurant later today?
7: Yeah.
4: And you and I will talk about some stuff.
7: Yeah.
4: If I show up and you don't, because you never said I'm coming, then we're not having a meeting.
7: Well,
4: there's no meeting.
7: According to Iran this morning, we may show up and a guy named Bob may show up. And Bob, we've been talking
4: about
7: it.
4: We like Bob. Bob's nice.
7: And Bob's going to kind of be there.
4: Okay.
7: Yeah.
4: Supreme Court yesterday declined to take up the appeal of President Trump over the $5 million verdict and finding that he sexually abused and defamed E. Jean Carroll, a decision that means now Mr. Trump will not have to pay the magazine columnist. It's the latest chapter in a years-long battle that has left Mr. Trump owing Carroll more than $100 million across two different judgments. So that's done now. There's no more appeals for him on that. And that is what it is. He still claims he's never met that woman.
7: I have been sifting through some of the Supreme Court rulings. I hear on some side of the Republican side, or on the Democratic side, they are going to expand presidential power and unleash chaos. And the more you read into it, it's like, no, they ruled in favor of Trump for certain things, but did kind of curtail him on other things when it comes to the Fed. And so you still have to listen to all the experts and all the opinions
4: right.
7: on exactly what the Supreme Court did rule on. Because there's a lot of people weighing in.
4: There's a bunch, yeah. And finally, this seems to be odd. They come in threes. They say that's an old cliche that I'm not sure is true. Three alligator attacks in 1 week have Central Florida on edge. The latest is the killing of a 31-year-old woman. Serious encounters with alligators still are rare, according to authorities down there. But this recent spate of attacks has prompted new warnings from local authorities. I almost stepped on an alligator in Destin once. My friend Jeff and I were golfing at a golf course, and somebody said, "Hey, there's a about a 10-footer in that pond right there, right at the 18th hole, right at the clubhouse." And so we were walking around looking for it, and he's with his head sticking out. We didn't know he was on land.
7: Oh!
4: And Jeff dang near stepped on him. And when that almost happened, the alligator hissed and flopped himself in the water. It scared him too.
7: Yeah.
4: Right? But it could have easily, he could have easily chomped on my buddy's leg or something. It was scary. They are frightening to me. They are absolutely frightening.
7: That is, choose Greater Peoria. Because we don't have alligators.
4: No, we don't. Choose Greater Peoria. No alligators.
7: Yeah.
4: It is 6:19 on WMBD. It's the Greg and Dan Show. 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
8: Yeah, they set up the work on Route 24 heading eastbound, coming off the McCluggage Bridge. Watch for the right lane block. It was a left lane block there just before College Drive yesterday. And it does extend all the way to Cummings Lane. So they've been doing striping work mainly and finishing up some of that resurfacing work that's been going on for the past month or so. Here's good news. Traffic spotter says in Knoxville on Route 6, all lanes are back open as it looks like they're wrapping up that big project. And the northbound Route 6 ramp to Knoxville is still closed. After 40 years, Jack Steger is retiring and passing the torch on to the next generation. 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I'm Ken Zersky, UfferingAutoGroup.com, Traffic 1.
7: Ken, been driving on that Route 6 North Knoxville intersection, and it looks nice.
4: That's cool.
7: Yeah, and I'm like, can you do the rest of Knoxville? Flood warning for the Illinois River continues through early Thursday morning. Of course, extreme heat warning in effect through midnight Thursday. Mostly sunny, 93 today. But if you liked that wind yesterday, it's back again today. Winds gusting over 20. Heat indices will be about 105. Tomorrow, sunny, 94. Again, heat indices over 100, but winds over 20. And the same for Thursday, sunny, high, 94. Right now, it is 76.
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0: Todd.
1: Way to go.
0: What?
1: Way to go, Todd, is our kindness. I don't know what that was. Is our kindness moment of the day. And we seek out people who are just being kind to each other. Sometimes it's pretty big stuff. Sometimes it's relatively small. Maybe a kind gesture at a store or a restaurant or a tip or something. Todd Walker is the guy that started it. His was small. It was just helping out with a mom and two little kids on a flight. They happened to be seated next to him, and he was nice and did the dad thing, and the woman responded and put it out on social media. That's how we heard about it. We're looking for them. If you see stories, get them to us. This one is, I'll take care of it. That's the name of it. School resource officer, very important part of our school experience for a lot of children. This one happens to be in Phoenix. 144 middle school students had a field trip planned. Stop right there. Do you remember when you were in junior high or grade school going on field trips?
2: Oh.
1: I loved it.
2: Those were the best.
1: They were the best.
2: Yeah.
1: Now, we would have down here, of course, it would be a big deal for us because of the effort, but we'd go to the Museum of Science and Industry once in a while.
2: Yeah. Mm-hmm.
1: Maybe I did that three or four times in my whole life of being in school.
2: Yeah.
1: Did you go often because you were so close?
2: Yes.
1: Man. What a great day that is.
2: Oh,
1: you get
2: it
1: off
2: is.
1: The bus, and it's the world of Chicago's now, in front of you. Oh, my goodness.
2: And I don't know if you were the same as I was a kid. I'm like, I hope I get to sit next to Terry Rogers on the bus.
1: Okay. Is Terry a man or a woman?
2: A woman.
1: Okay, yes. I also had a Terry. Mine was Marcia. Marcia,
2: The month before, you just wished the gods would.
1: Please let us sit next to each other.
2: Yeah,
1: and then if that happens,
2: yeah,
1: you just sweat the whole time.
2: Yeah,
1: it's like, oh my God, I'm sitting next to Marcia.
2: Yeah.
1: You're sitting next to Terry.
2: Yeah,
1: oh my Lord, isn't that funny?
2: Yeah,
1: it is 6:26 on WMBD. Oh, I was in the middle of that. So here's the deal: the Phoenix group, 144 kids. Mm-hmm. Funding falls through at the last minute. At the last minute. These 144 kids can't go to the movies like they thought they were going to go. That was the field trip. They were going to go to the movies. This is officer that his name is Sean Rave. Listen to this.
3: Some of them live in a different life than most of us would comprehend. They just haven't seen a lot of good things with their own eyes. I rented out the entire theater. Yesterday in the cafeteria when Ms. Alejo said some of you are going to have to spend your own money to buy snacks and such, I saw the looks on your faces and it made me sad. So we called the theater, and I bought you guys all popcorn, snacks, and a drink.
1: So he rented the theater.
2: Yeah.
1: He paid for the popcorn, the tickets, the drinks, and the candy because he wanted them to see something that they normally don't get to see. And he didn't want to break a promise that was made to the kids. Not by him. He wasn't the guy making the promise. The school district was, or whoever was trying to pull that off. What a wonderful thing to do.
2: You know, he needs a seat at your, hey, somebody should do something about that committee.
1: Yeah, if you don't know what that is, Danny and Julia and Paige and everybody around here, several months ago, said that I was the chairman of somebody should do something about that.
2: Yeah.
1: Because I do have those feelings a lot, sometimes to the point of it makes me nuts, where I see something, like I think that our new community resource officers...
2: Mm-hmm.
1: Is that what we're calling them? I can't remember. Community officers that are going to be non-police but affiliated that we're going to put downtown. I hope they do that. They do that kind of thing. Go, oh, I just saw a picture yesterday. Somebody posted, a friend of mine. There's one of the banners that says "Welcome to Peoria" that hangs on a light pole.
2: Yeah,
1: and it's ripped.
2: Yeah.
1: Well, that needs to be fixed. Yeah. We don't want to look shoddy. Somebody should do something about that. You know what I mean?
2: Right.
1: That's the kind of thing I think. It's good. I think it's good if everybody watches out for stuff like that.
2: Oh, yeah.
1: Now, at home,
2: mm-hmm.
1: That translates to, is anybody ever going to pick up these socks? Seriously. They've been on the stairs for 3 days.
2: Yeah.
1: Why are the socks still here? Mm-hmm. Although that doesn't happen anymore at our house too much because the sock monster's gone. But you know what I mean? If you see these stories out there, find them. Get them to us. You can email me, greg.batten. At 1470wmbd.com or dan.diorio, D-I-O-R-I-O, at the same. And if you ever want to go, hey, what is your email address? I'm driving right now. I can't write that down. You just go to the website, WMBDradio.com. You click on Greg and Dan. Immediately, you will see a little bio for each of us. And at the bottom of the bio is our email. Some people say it's impossible to find. It is super easy to find. Three clicks. The website, Greg and Dan, there's the email. Right there. Okay. Somebody should do something about that.
2: Yeah, and don't be afraid to email. I get good emails. I get negative emails. I'll respond in kind. But I like to hear from people, even if you disagree.
1: Oh, yeah, it's okay. Yeah. It's a conversation. It's all good. Yeah. All right, here's the deal. The fireworks are on Saturday.
2: Mm-hmm.
1: It's going to be warm. Dress appropriately.
2: Yeah.
1: Dress, by the way. You just be careful.
2: Yeah.
1: I'm not asking you to do something to get you arrested. But wear loose clothing, light colors. Do know this. Little tip from your Uncle Greg. If you're on the Peoria side of things, sometimes, not always, depending on how the wind blows and how the nature of the fireworks explode and the atmosphere and such, sometimes little black powdery things come down. And if you're wearing a white shirt, it will be polka dotted by the time you're done.
2: Oh.
1: I've had that happen a couple of times. Okay. It's no big deal. It comes out in the wash, but just know that. All right. It's time for news. WMBD, Greg and Dan, good morning.
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5: Fox News, I'm Fiona Gelosi. The Supreme Court is set to release its final decisions before summer break, and we're waiting on two big cases, one about birthright citizenship.
6: Since its ratification following the Civil War, the 14th Amendment has been understood to grant U.S. citizenship to anyone born on American soil. An executive order from President Trump would end that for children born to parents in the country illegally or temporarily. Most justices appeared skeptical of the Trump administration's case.
5: Fox's Jared Halpern and the other.
7: The Supreme Court will decide whether Idaho and West Virginia's laws preventing transgender athletes from participating in girls' and women's school sports teams can stand.
5: That is Fox's Kristen Goodwin, U.S. envoys Jared Kushner and Steve Witkoff, and Iranian officials are in Qatar for indirect talks after a tense weekend, threatened to put their peace deal at risk. 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
8: WMBD Radio Local News. I'm Julia Bradley. A manhunt related to a shooting in Springfield ended in rural Brimfield Sunday night. Illinois State Police say a vehicle wanted in that shooting had fled after a traffic stop was attempted. Stark County and State Police were involved in the pursuit that ended with the vehicle stopping in the area of North Cram and Illinois Route 8. The suspect was found with an apparent self-inflicted gunshot wound and pronounced dead at the scene. Governor J.B. Pritzker's pen has been busy signing bills into law in Illinois. Capital News Illinois reports more than 60 have been signed since Friday. One of the new laws bans certain junk fees charged by landlords, such as lease modifications and after-hours maintenance requests. House Bill 45 requires retailers to make digital coupons available to other customers through non-digital means, but not necessarily.

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2: The 25 News First Alert forecast features more intense heat and humidity for the next couple of days. Temperatures will start off in the upper 70s out the door with highs all the way into the mid to lower 90s for a Tuesday afternoon. Expect heat index values as high as 105 to 110 to be possible. Excessive heat warnings are now in effect until midnight Thursday night due to the prolonged stretch of intense heat. We'll remain warm and humid into the holiday weekend with a few storm chances starting on Friday. I'm 25 News First Alert Meteorologist Valent Solivari for WMBD Radio.
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5: Oh, there's no camera right there at Knoxville on Route 6, but there is a little south on Knoxville. You can see that Knoxville at Route 6. Looks good. Looks like it's striped. And we did get a traffic spotter caller saying that all lanes are open. Does look like all lanes open if that project wrapping up now on Knoxville at Route 6. However, the ramp that's been blocked as part of this work, northbound Route 6 ramp to Knoxville, is reportedly still closed. Now, Route 6 traffic just starting to get tight as usual through the work zone. We did get word those ramps at Route 6 and I-74 may be reopened next week, weather permitting. 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
5: Greg and Dan, show on WNBD. Greg Batten, Dan DiOrio. Hot day today, that is for sure. In fact, warning level heat, excessive heat warning. I mean, all of the weather people are like, look, we're not kidding about this.
6: Yeah.
5: It can be dangerous. So the Peoria Police Department lobby, and I'm just going to name a couple, your community, you all have your own games that are being played here. I'm sure Pekin Police and Morton and all, if you are absolutely desperate to stay cool, you can go to lobbies of first responders like that, police departments, fire departments, and cool off 9 to 5 for Peoria. Peoria Fire Department stations open 7 to 7 every day. Now, here's something. This amuses me. The fire department people do want you to know this. Anyone that is cooling off at a fire station has to leave if we have a call. So you're there at the fire station. You're cooling off. They get a call. They got a fire or an emergency.
6: Right.
5: They got to go. And they're like, hey, Bill, Nancy, sorry, we got to go. And they're like, can we go with you? And then Bill and Nancy are fighting fires. Yeah. That's how that's going to work. And, of course, there's cooling centers, Salvation Army, Dream Center, Southside Mission. If there's a place that helps people, they're doing cooling centers. So just ask around. And if you know somebody that's maybe doesn't get out much, older folks, maybe people a little challenged with moving around, just checking them, make sure they got some. Take them a Gatorade. Take them a nice cool bomb pop.
6: Yes, I was thinking about that. A popsicle. I remember as a kid in those hot days.
5: It's the best.
6: It was.
5: Yeah, it's the best. You go outside.
6: Yeah.
5: You go outside and you just let it melt all over you, and then run through the sprinkler and rinse it off. That's the way you do that.
6: Yeah.
5: You don't see kids doing that as much anymore.
6: You know, not a good day to be sitting with 80,000 people watching World Cup soccer.
5: Oh, man. In the stadiums, must be brutal.
6: Oh, it's got to be hot.
5: And it's, I mean, seriously, you fall out doing that.
6: Yeah.
5: You do have to kind of watch that stuff.
6: And it'd be a good, this is one of those days, too, that some people have. They're like, you know, I'm glad I'm working from home.
5: Yeah. Don't have to get the clothes on and do all that stuff.
6: I came across this. So Gen Z workers, 19 to 24-year-olds, are actually chasing more time in the office.
5: Say the age group again.
6: 19 to 24.
5: Really?
6: Fewer than 23% of remote-capable Gen Z employees say they would prefer fully remote work. Okay, so 23% of that group says, I don't want to stay home all the time. Because as you're finding, more and more companies are doing hybrids. You know what I'm saying?
5: Mm-hmm.
6: They're rotating people in and out. 35% of older generations are like, I would prefer fully remote work. So there is a generation of people out there who still like to go, maybe not full-time at work, but some sort of hybrid. Why Gen Z is, by the way, Gen Z is the highest in wanting workers present. Loneliness is part of the reason. 27% of Gen Z workers felt lonely a lot in the day before they wanted to work. Double other age groups. Some Gen Z workers feeling being present helps in being considered for advancements. Yes, it does.
5: Yes, it does.
6: And this is a group, Gen Z, that has fewer children, and many analyze that this group was most affected by COVID and the restrictions.
5: Sure, that makes sense.
6: That group was in high school and everything, yeah. And then everything got shut down.
5: Yeah.
6: And so they're growing up now. They're like, oh, you can work remotely full-time, and they're like, we kind of want to see people. Now, this is the generation.
5: I kind of want to go see people.
6: Well, this is the generation right now. We know someone who work with us, who are in that generation, who are not big bar people.
5: Right.
6: But they are huge social people.
5: Right.
6: They like to get out, which is like why Intuition and some of these other coffee shops, mm-hmm. Zion is doing well. Because that age group wants to get out and be social. They'll bring their laptops and sit around, but they want to be around coffee shops.
5: Yeah, another one that's packed all the time is down here, the climbing wall down on Washington Street.
6: Really?
5: Oh, that's a social place.
6: Yeah.
5: Because you can sit and you don't have to be climbing the whole time.
6: Yeah.
5: Is that Elevate? That's not Elevate. That's the
6: you're thinking
5: trampoline.
6: Of the trampoline.
5: That's trampoline. I can't remember the name of the climbing wall place. Yeah. My kid used to go there all the time.
6: And here's another thing that has picked up, at least locally, but I think I've read in pockets around the U.S., malls.
5: Yeah, malls are coming back.
6: Our malls and I talked to a few people out there, that's a whole early 20-something crowd.
5: Yeah.
6: They just like walking around. Yeah. They like being out together. And yeah, maybe they're on their phones doing stuff, whatever, but they are hanging around each other.
5: 6:45 on WMBD. I got one for you in the strange category.
6: Mm-hmm.
5: You know Will Ferrell, right? You know he's lost a bunch of weight, although not enough mm-hmm. for what I'm about to tell you. And I'm standing in no one's judgment on weight. You'll just understand what I mean in a minute. He has a new a show on Netflix called The Hawk. Mm-hmm. He stars as aging pro golfer Lonnie Hawkins, The Hawk. He has collaborated, the Hawk has, the character, with a real-life underwear company called Skims. Have you ever heard of them? They're very popular online, Skims. Mm-hmm. They make underwear for men and women. That's it. Buttery soft, Danny. They're buttery soft. One of the campaign videos has Kim Kardashian narrating as the Hawk prepares to tee off, and the voiceover says, "His body says retire. His Skims say one more round, built for men who know they've still got it." And there's Will Ferrell on the tee wearing a visor, golf shoes, and just tidy whities. That man is the bravest human being on the planet. Because he's 50 something years old or whatever 60 right. years old. You know, he's got a little belly and all that stuff. But just the fact that he has the courage to do that, wait till you see it. You will cry laughing. It is so, so funny. And they're going to sell a ton of underwear.
6: Yeah.
5: I haven't seen the show yet. I can't wait to watch that.
6: Money goes a long way,
5: Greg. I love that guy. 6:47. Yes, it does. Yes, it isn't that? It's like somebody, look, I'll give you several million dollars if you'll do that.
6: Okay.
5: All right. Okay. And then this one, cleanup efforts are underway. This is a crazy story. There was a massive fire at a cold food storage warehouse in L.A. The fire burned for a week. Okay?
6: Mm-hmm.
5: The facility had 85 million pounds of meat, poultry, seafood, and bread. That food is now rotting. And it's being carried downwind, the stench of it downwind from the building. LA's fire department on Friday officially turned management of the situation over to the operator of the facility, who has hired a restoration service to clean up. But mainly what is happening now is the rats are taking care of it.
6: Oh.
5: Thousands of rats are just eating the food. And part of me thinks, well, just let nature take its case or take its course.
6: Wow, it's like a New Orleans for rats.
5: Yeah, it's just like, hey, it's everybody, we got food everywhere. Yeah, yeah, everybody's rats are laying around. Oh, man, this is unbelievable. Seriously, in a strange way, as long as there wasn't going to be, I guess when you got rats, you do have disease problems. But
6: yes,
5: if you can corral them around, just let them eat it. Like people bring goats to eat their yard. Yeah. You know, if you got a big overgrown yard, a goat herd can take care of that in an afternoon.
6: Yeah. But you talk about disease. There's a lot of rat waste.
5: Yeah, you're right. 649 on WMBD. It's the Greg and Dan Show. Hope you're doing okay. Bradley University, they've got a lot of good stuff going on. I think I told you this the other day. I heard their enrollment next year is up 30% for freshmen coming in. They announced this a while ago. They now have a 3-year plan. If your student wants to, and it all fits correctly, it is a logistic little game you got to play. Mm-hmm. But you can get that full degree in 3 years. Well, that's saving you a lot of money. That's a big deal, and gets you on your way to doing whatever it is mm-hmm. you're going to do. And they call that the social networking, the social optics of Bradley University has to do with when a Bradley student graduates, they track the social mobility. That's what it is. Social mobility is tracked by the industry. Bradley's in the top 60 in the country for that. They're doing well because the student does well. Mm-hmm. They graduate. They have internships. They've already got connections. Off they go into their life.
6: Well, that's one of the keys that they have been focusing on is while you're at school, make connections.
5: Yes, they're very good at that.
6: That's what pays off.
5: And if you want to have a fun time, drive through campus right now. Mm-hmm. There are so many projects underway. I know I saw President Shadid say it's all going to be done before they're in class in August. Let's go, man. There's a lot of work going on. It's big. It's cool. 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
7: Oh, we're not seeing a backup yet, but do watch for slower traffic now on Route 24. Yeah, it's the work that looks to be wrapping up. Maybe they're just doing striping work, but eastbound, the right lane is blocked going up the hill from the McCluggage Bridge, and that will continue with the cone set down all the way to Cummings. Now, if you're traveling on Route 6 and heading southbound, that's going to tighten up a little before War Memorial Drive, mainly reduce speed through the work zone at this point. There's good news on Knoxville at Route 6. All lanes are open. That looks real good. They got striping work done. Looks like that project's wrapping up. However, the ramp from northbound Route 6 to Knoxville been closed as part of that work. That's still blocked. Summer fun is here. i3 Broadband keeps you connected. 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
6: Extreme heat warning in effect through midnight Thursday. Mostly sunny, 93. Heat indices in the mid 100, 105, somewhere in there. Winds gusting, though, as high as 25, 26 miles an hour. That helped a little bit yesterday.
5: It did. I was making fun of it earlier yesterday because I thought, well, that's not going to be good. No, it was all right. It was okay.
6: That helped. Sunny 94 tomorrow. Heat indices around 103. But again, winds gusting over 20. And the same for Thursday, high of 94. Right now, it is 77.
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5: It's Greg and Dan showing WMBD. Greg Vatten, Dan DiOrio. I'm Greg, he's Dan. Ken's got traffic, of course. Paige is off today. Joey's got the news in a minute. We have a listener friend who's going to go nameless because of his obsessive knowledge of Skims underwear.
6: Wow. I never heard of Skims until you said it.
5: Skims and Will Ferrell have combined in a little effort to sell underwear with his new Netflix show where he plays a professional golfer, Lonnie Hawkins, the Hawk. Our friend says the reason Kim Kardashian's narrating that, she owns the underwear company.
6: Oh.
5: Our friend not only knows a lot about underwear, also knows a lot about Kim Kardashian.
6: Yeah.
5: So we'll have a meeting with him later just to see if he's okay. Hey, you going to the fireworks this weekend? Are you going to go? It's this Saturday. Dan, did you see how we lined this up this year? So we did it on the July 4th, which is cool, right? That's
6: right.
5: Cool. And choose Greater Peoria, Red, White, and Boom, I-3 Broadband. We did it on a Saturday this year. Very convenient. Mm-hmm. And just happened 250th birthday of America. So all those lined up for us nicely this year. We hope you get a chance to come. And if you do, just know a couple things. Be patient. Going in is not going to be that big a deal. Parking might be a little tricky. You can figure it out. East Peoria, Peoria side. Officers all over the place are going to help you find a place to park. Mm-hmm. Just don't park somewhere dumb. Don't park on a sidewalk. Don't park in no parking zones and all that stuff. You'll get in trouble.
6: And I want to emphasize this: don't show up at the last minute and expect to get in.
5: Yeah, I know that there's a few people in the world, right? They're the people that show up at the airport like 5 minutes before boarding, and then get mad when they don't get allowed on the plane, right?
6: Yeah.
5: Same way with this. Get there in plenty of time and give yourself a chance to meander around or talk to your friends or see new people. Then don't bring a dog. Don't bring a weapon. Don't bring weed. Don't bring booze. Don't bring food. You can't bring outside food. Once you're inside the area down on the East Peoria, Peoria side, there's plenty of options for you to get food, right? Don't bring a backpack on the Peoria side or a tote bag. Everything has to be a clear bag on the Peoria side. They don't do that in East Peoria, but Peoria side, they are doing that this year. Mm-hmm. And know that you are going to walk through a thing, a magnometer. What do you call those things?
6: Metal detector.
5: Yeah. So, you know, we're not trying to overplay this, but everybody wants to be safe.
6: And no clear pants. We don't want that this year.
5: You know, that is an excellent additional tip. No clear pants. I think there was a point in probably the 70s where clear pants were a thing.
6: Really?
5: I somehow feel like I remember that.
6: Well, with this heat, did you see what's happening in Europe? Parts of the autobahn have blown up.
5: Have they? What are they, Route 6? Route 6?
6: Well, you know what, and that's
5: scary. Is that what you're talking about? The explosions of the concrete,
6: yes,
5: or the cement, or whatever.
6: And that's something that you try to warn your kids of, because especially if they're driving cross country. Because I don't know, my brother is it Lake Somerset? I don't know. There's a lake outside of Rockford that my brother had some property on, And we were driving up there once, and we saw a car swerve off into a cornfield hard. And then we're like, what happened? Right before them, the concrete blew up. And it was like a good 3-foot section.
5: Wow.
6: And that happens.
5: It does happen. I mean, we know that they have those buckles and blow-ups.
6: Yeah.
5: You know that somebody's near it when it happens.
6: Right.
5: Just because you come along later, somebody was right there. Yeah, that's right.
6: Could, yeah.
5: Man, that'd be frightening.
6: It could happen right in front of you, which it did this person. And they drove off into a cornfield.
5: Well, if you're coming
6: right
5: down
6: 39,
5: if you're coming down, please do, and the more the merrier. We'll have a couple hundred thousand people, as our boss says, a couple hundred thousand of our closest friends, and it is in the top 1% of fireworks in the nation. Tomorrow, Chief Dixon of the Peoria Police Department and our guy Mike Wild, who's in charge of our thing, as far as he's the Vince Lombardi of all of this, right? Mm-hmm. They're going to be in here talking about this, but I do know this fact. I heard Mike say it at a news conference a couple weeks ago. The last 30 seconds of the fireworks, when they do the finale,
6: yeah,
5: the last 30 seconds are going to be the most intense we've ever done. And in fact, in the last 10 seconds, figure out this math, 600 shells will explode.
6: Wow.
5: In 10 seconds. That's going to be unbelievable. I can hardly wait to see that. That's going to be super cool. So anyway, if you have any questions about how to go, where to go, what to do, what to bring, go to redwhiteandboom.us. And while you're at that website, put a mental note in your head to thank all those fine folks who helped make it happen. We have lots of great sponsors, including, of course, Choose Greater Peoria and i3 Broadband. All right, 7 o'clock right now on WMBD. Let's go Fox first, then Julia Bradley. Greg and Dan with you this morning. Good morning.
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12: They'll talk, but not to each other.
13: I'm Dave Anthony, Fox News. U.S. and Iran negotiations resumed today after days of fighting around the Strait of Hormuz put a damper on the deal to open up shipping through there and extend the ceasefire.
14: We don't want them to have a nuclear weapon, and they're not going to have a nuclear weapon. They've agreed to that, in all fairness.
15: President Trump's envoy Steve Witkoff and Jared Kushner are in Qatar. An Iranian delegation is also there, but there are no plans for them to meet directly. Qatar's foreign ministry says the American party will discuss ongoing negotiations with senior Qatari officials. Tomorrow, technical teams from the US and Iran will meet separately with mediators. They're trying to flesh out the Memorandum of Understanding signed earlier this month.
13: Fox's Jonathan Savage. The Supreme Court will wrap up its term this morning, deciding the last four cases. The two most anticipated rulings involve challenges to transgender athletes playing girls and women's sports and birthright citizenship.
16: Since its ratification following the Civil War, the 14th Amendment has been understood to grant U.S. citizenship to anyone born on American soil. An executive order from President Trump would end that for children born to parents in the country illegally or temporarily.
14: It's tremendously destructive. It's extremely costly. I don't know. It's up to them.
16: The president took the unprecedented step of attending Supreme Court arguments when a challenge to his order was heard in April.
13: Fox's Jared Halpern at the White House. They keep digging and searching collapsed homes and buildings in Venezuela.
17: As the death toll from last week's earthquake has now reached over 1,700. Officials say this is the most critical time for survivors who are still trapped under the rubble as rescue crews continue to make their way through damaged cities.
13: Fox's Carly Shimkus. There is a different search in Monaco. A manhunt for the attacker who tried to blow up a Ukrainian business leader last night. He was injured by the explosive device, and so was a child and a woman whose injuries are considered life-threatening. 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
18: WMBD Radio Local News. I'm Julia Bradley. The city of Peoria has a few options at hand to deal with getting the downtown Riverview Plaza habitable again. The building at Jefferson and Hamilton has been closed since February 2024 due to a water main break and a lack of repairs by its owner. Attorney Sean Cusack tells WMBD's The Phil Luciano Show that the most likely option is appointing a receiver to assess the building.
19: He's not the owner of the building, but he's the person that is experienced, who's a disinterested third party, to see if, on a cost-benefit analysis, whether or not it's feasible to rehab the building and open it, or if the option is, okay, it's too expensive to do that, we got to tear it down.
18: Cusack says another option is having a court grant the deed to the building to the city, but he notes that demolition of the building would be a last resort. Central Illinois is expecting excessive heat and humidity all week, and the city of Peoria has a number of buildings available as cooling centers. The Peoria Police Department lobby is open Monday through Friday from 9 to 5. Peoria fire stations are open from 7 to 7. If you are using a fire station as a cooling center, you may have to leave during an active call. More information on cooling centers and resources that are available in the area, you can call Heart of Illinois 211-309-999-4029 or visit the City of Peoria website. Low-income seniors can get $40 in vouchers for each member of their households who purchase healthy fruits and vegetables at area farmers markets. Neighborhood House President and CEO Julie Bonner tells 25 News they've seen an increase in food insecurity, especially with area seniors who often must make tough choices given the current rise in prices.
20: They sometimes have to make decisions about if they're going to purchase food or purchase the medication that they need.
18: The vouchers are part of the Senior Farmers Market Nutrition Program, a nationwide program funded by the U.S. Department of Agriculture. Registration for the program continues through Thursday. You can get more information at WMBDRadio.com. 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
22: The 25 News First Alert forecast features more intense heat and humidity for the next couple of days. Temperatures will start off in the upper 70s out the door with highs all the way into the mid to lower 90s for a Tuesday afternoon. Expect heat index values as high as 105 to 110 to be possible. Excessive heat warnings are now in effect until midnight Thursday night due to the prolonged stretch of intense heat. We'll remain warm and humid into the holiday weekend with a few storm chances starting on Friday. I'm 25 News First Alert meteorologist Valent Solivari for WMBD Radio.
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7: Remember, tomorrow is when they do the changes on the McCluggage Bridge, when the westbound span will close and that westbound traffic will cross over into the new eastbound span. That closure is scheduled for 2 years. Now, if you're traveling on the East Peoria side of the McCluggage Bridge this morning, going up the hill eastbound, it is the right lane that's blocked, starting just before College Drive, and that continues all the way to Cummings. It was a left lane blocked yesterday, so they're out doing that resurfacing work, finishing it up. Most of this is striping work that we're seeing during the day. And Route 6 traffic just reduced speeds at this point through the work zone, and Knoxville looks great at Route 6. They get a traffic spotter call. All lanes were open there. The ramp from northbound Route 6 to Knoxville is still closed. Save time for sunshine. 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
6: So, in downtown Peoria, they're trying to consider options for the vacant Riverview Plaza, which we both pass on the way in. And I was going by there this morning and just looking at it. Because my son's still driving me. And I'm like, that's a lot of building.
5: That is a huge building.
6: Okay. So they're trying to get they're trying to assess where to go. So Attorney Sean Cusack said they're going to bring in an assessor. And I love words. A disinterested third party.
5: Hey, Larry, what do you think about this building? I don't care.
6: A disinterested...
5: You got to be disinterested.
6: Wait a minute. A disinterested third party sounds like the person who owned it.
5: Oh, ah, dang it. I am so sorry. I jumped on that. I didn't know where you were going. Yes, it does. It does sound like that guy. Mr. Kim is his name.
6: So they're thinking, worst scenario, they'd have to tear that down.
5: That would be unbelievable.
6: Unbelievable, one, but two, that just leave a huge hole.
5: That's a great part of our skyscape.
6: Yes.
5: Yeah, skyline.
6: So, and I don't know what it would cost. It's so run down. No one wants to pay to renovate it. But you and I both thought we've been in that building before several times.
5: It's been a long time for me, but yeah.
6: But to make that into condos...
5: Casino. Then, how about a casino? Hey, everybody. Let's bring up the casino conversation again.
6: Yes,
5: this is the perfect time.
6: The Riverview Casino.
5: Oh, yeah. Riverview Plaza Casino.
6: Yeah.
5: And put a Walgreens down below. Oh, that'd be great. Money fixes a lot of things. I remember a quote that we were told. I'm going to paraphrase, probably not get it exactly right. Mm-hmm. But we were one time talking with Peoria City Manager Patrick Urich. And we were talking about roads.
6: Yeah.
5: You know, because there's always a road that needs to be fixed.
6: Oh, right? Yeah.
5: There's many roads that need to be fixed. He goes, we could fix them all.
6: Yeah.
5: It's just a matter of money.
6: Money.
5: It's just a matter of money.
6: Yeah.
5: And therein lies the rub, right? It's all priorities. We all have that at our house.
6: Yeah.
5: Hey, we could all live in the most gorgeous, perfectly well-done house if money wasn't the issue.
6: Well, in the warehouse district, finally, people have been crossing their fingers for a long time. Looks like it's starting to really take hold with residents and new businesses opening up. That would be a cool, if it was residences, mixed with, you know, maybe some businesses on the first floor. That would be a nice addition at this end.
5: At this end, what do you mean by that?
6: Well, this is
5: this end of this end of town,
6: of the downtown.
5: Yeah, yeah. Because there really is for folks who aren't downtown much.
6: Yeah,
5: there is the central business district. This is where we are.
6: Right.
5: And then we live in a building, or we work in a building that has a lot of people who live here.
6: Mm-hmm.
5: This is the biggest concentration of residents. Oh no,
6: Twin Towers.
5: Twin Towers too.
6: Yeah.
5: Oh wait a minute. Then I'm wrong about that. I was thinking that we don't have much residential here in this part of town, but we do. We have, between the two of us,
6: right?
5: That's a lot of people.
6: But you want to connect, and I talked to city leaders for years about this. When you're walking in a city and you hit a dead block, you stop.
5: Yeah.
6: And you want to always have either residents or activities going on to get you to walk to the next block. That ties it all together. And there's way too many holes in the central district. But where the warehouse is coming together synergy-wise, there's a lot of businesses. There's climbing walls. There's new businesses opening up there, some fun stuff to do, coffee shops. There are too many holes here. But that would be a nice addition of more people.
5: Yes, it would. Yes, it would. Let's hope for the best on that one.
6: Yeah.
5: What's happening now is not good.
6: No.
5: What's happening now is super not good.
6: No.
5: So we've got to get that taken care of. It's kind of funny, isn't it? It's almost invisible. That I know it's not invisible to city people. They're worried about it. Inspectors and
6: the
5: aforementioned city manager, all those people are worried about that building, right? Because, first of all, there's no money coming in.
6: Right.
5: All the taxes. But besides real estate taxes, I mean. But to the general public, it's kind of hidden.
6: Mm-hmm.
5: It's like, oh, I drive by that building. In fact, if you drive by, it looks nice.
6: Mm-hmm.
5: Oh, that's a nice building. Other stuff going on, Supreme Court on the national level. Supreme Court will release a couple of things today. They're going to, after a big bunch of decisions yesterday, there's two huge ones today. Birthright citizenship and transgender athlete bans. The court will rule on a challenge to President Trump's executive order, which he wants to limit birthright citizenship to children with at least one parent with citizenship or permanent legal status. Do you understand what I just said there? Used to be a couple comes to the United States. They're on vacation. They're here from, pick a country, France. They're here from France. Mom's pregnant. She has the baby. While she's in the United States, that baby is a U.S. citizen. That's the way it's always been for hundreds of years or a couple hundred years.
6: Mm-hmm.
5: Not quite. This would the change that the president would be was that one of the parents has to be an American citizen already, mm-hmm. or a person who has gotten permanent legal status. They're also weighing in on the legality of states banning transgender athletes from competing in girls and women's school sports.
6: There's a lot of different sides, either in support or surprisingly leading the dissension on that. Like, no, including women athletes and former, very well-known former women athletes go, no, we don't want transgenders in our, especially collegiate or high school level. So that's going to be an interesting
5: That will one. Be a big one.
6: Yeah.
5: President Trump then will not sign the housing bill. Mike Johnson came over to the White House yesterday with this big bipartisan bill, and the president actually said that it was a yawn compared to passing the Save America Act. The housing bill would free up a lot of red tape to help developers build homes and the housing divisions. What do you call them? What do you call that?
6: Subdivisions.
5: Subdivisions.
6: Yeah.
5: And it sailed through the House and the Senate. He held up its passage, pushing Republicans to kill it and save the voter ID bill. Now, he can't completely kill this bill because he can. They can go past the if he vetoes it, they can override it and all that stuff.
6: What's very interesting about this is that the division. You have the president who said, yeah, it's a yawn. It's a, I want the Save America Act, which a lot of people, all the people I read, say there's no way that can pass. But you have a bill that overwhelmingly was supported on both sides of the aisle. And we're all like, when did that happen?
5: No kidding.
6: That rarely
5: happens. When's the last time that's happened?
6: So you have Democrats and Republicans across the spectrum go, hey, this is a good bill, and now he won't sign it.
5: Yeah.
6: Yeah.
5: It is 7:18 on WMBD. It's Greg and Dan show. It's going to be super hot. We'll get to the weather in a couple of seconds. Adam Merrick and his team at Adam Merrick Real Estate want to make selling your home easy. They just recently, by Real Trends, were given the designation as the number one real estate company in the large division. They have different categories. In the large division. In the state of Illinois, number three in the country. It is an amazing honor to receive that. They should be very proud of themselves. We're proud by osmosis for them. What that means for you is they know what they're doing. They've got this down. They're selling houses every day. They're rolling. They're moving. They don't want it, however, to be stressful to you. They'll take the stress. They got the worry part.
6: Here's what I like is from the sales side. First of all, are there people lined up? And they do a great job. They've got great teams there to get people when your home comes onto the market. They're usually like, oh, we know at least a couple, if not several people who would like this. But from your side of it, what do I got to do? You know what? It's a pain, right, Greg?
5: It is a pain. It can be.
6: Right.
5: It can be.
6: Their job is to understand, because they have a lot of experience, and go, okay, we'll walk you through this.
5: They're like a nice cup of coffee. They'll just calm you down, get you going.
6: Yeah.
5: It is the Adam Merrick team. AdamMerrick.com is their website, 282-1000. Worry less and move forward with Adam Merrick.
1: Well, we're heading into the busy half hour, but we're looking good. McCluggage Bridge, really nothing yet. Heading westbound, we'll start to see that slow down. Now, on the other side, East Peoria side, heading east up the hill, that's slowing down from College Drive to about Grange Road and then around Cummings. This is all this likely striping work as they finish up the resurfacing, and it is the right lane that's blocked in that stretch eastbound. It was a left lane that was blocked yesterday. Summer fun is here as Peoria's best internet provider, i3 Broadband, brings ultra-fast 100% true fiber right to your home. 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
6: Extreme heat warning in effect through midnight Thursday. Today's going to be a lot like yesterday. Yes, it was hot, but there was that breeze. A breeze we made.
5: It was a very warm, ugly breeze, but it was helpful.
6: It did help.
5: Yeah, it did help. Yeah.
6: So 93 today, heat indices at around 105, winds gusting over 25. Same for tomorrow, sunny, 94, heat indices around 103, but winds gusting over 20. And the same for Thursday, sunny, 94. Right now, it is 77.
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5: That Ron Paul really likes gold. Oh, yeah. He gets very adamant about that in that commercial. It's the Greg and Dan Show on WMBD. It's hotter than blue blazes. Everybody just bring it down. I saw the scene just yesterday in my social media. Samuel L. Jackson, let's be cool like little Fonzies.
6: Yep.
5: It's that last scene in the diner.
6: Okay.
5: Let's all be cool today.
6: So, if you have this heat for an extended period of time and you have a data center, it'd wipe out Pekin and everything around there for miles. Because of all the energy it would need to cool.
5: Wow. Wow, you went full ballistic on that. That was a full-on slaughter.
6: Well, Kevin O'Leary, who's on Shark Tank, he and a group were trying to get this, a data center, several of them throughout Utah, just got reamed by the lieutenant governor, who, by the way, is up for re-election. He goes, oh, no, cut it back by 80%, whatever. Kevin O'Leary goes, here's the problem. We haven't sold this whole thing. The
5: data centers?
6: Yes. Yeah. We really don't have. Now, there are data centers, but not in the size that they're talking about.
5: Okay,
6: right?
5: So I'm gonna do something.
6: Yeah.
5: While you were gone, Dave Johnson from Pearl Technology, who's our brainiac on these kind of things,
6: yeah,
5: came in and gave us the real skinny on data centers.
6: Yeah.
5: Data centers.
6: Yeah.
5: We're going to have to do that again now that you're back.
6: Yeah.
5: You need to hear what he had to say.
6: Yes.
5: But go ahead. What were you going to say?
6: But the projections, even of people in the industry that were tied to Kevin O'Leary, were like, well, they may be right about the water usage. It could use quite a bit of water, some of these bigger data centers.
5: Okay.
6: I mean, we're talking big data centers. I know the data center he's talking about. It's like a building. This is like acres, you know what I'm saying?
5: Yeah.
6: So there's a difference. But, so Kevin O'Leary's like, we got to sell this better. A new Gallup poll found that 71% of Americans are opposed to the construction of data centers in their area, and they would rather live next to a nuclear power plant.
5: Oh, wow. You know what I now suspect?
6: What?
5: All of this is a ruse. A ruse,
6: yeah,
5: to get us to okay the building of nuclear power plants. Hey, we're not building a data center, but we're okay.
6: Yeah,
5: we're used to that thought. The nuclear plant's fine.
6: Okay, so it's going to. I think I read yesterday. People who are in this industry, some of the leaders are saying to keep up with China. Boy, I got a whole thing on how China's kicking our butt in a lot of things, or at least being very competitive. But to keep up with China, who's investing, we as Americans, through pensions, savings, taxes, whatever we can use, mm-hmm, will need to spend over the next, I don't know how many years, 10, 15 years, $30 trillion in infrastructure for AI.
5: Okay. Well, as Dave put it, I'm going to quote.
6: We don't have 30.
5: But I'm. No, yeah, we'll be fine. As Dave said, do you like your cell phone? Do you like streaming YouTube? Do you like watching the World Cup? All of it depends on data centers.
6: Data centers, yeah.
5: Yeah, and so if you don't want any of that stuff, that's cool. But if you want to continue to live the lives we're living, mm-hmm, we have to have them. Mm-hmm. It is a riddle. All right, we got to go. We'll pick this back up in a little bit. 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
12: Fox News, I'm CJ Papa. The Supreme Court delivering its final rulings for the current term, including on President Trump's plan to end birthright citizenship.
13: During the arguments, which the president showed up to, first time a sitting president's done that, there's a lot of discussion about the fact that there are billions of people around the world who could be one flight away from coming here and having a child that would then automatically have citizenship. Chief Justice Roberts at one point during the argument said the world may have changed, but the Constitution hasn't.
12: Fox's Shannon Breen outside the high court. U.S. Special Envoys Jared Kushner and Steve Witkoff in Qatar for talks on Iran through intermediaries.
14: Iranian officials have indicated that no direct talks will take place between the United States and Iran while in Doha. The 60-day window is meant to iron out the details of Iran's nuclear program and keep the Strait of Hormuz open.
12: Fox's Trey Inks in Tel Aviv. Gas dropping 2 cents overnight, landing at $3.84 a gallon on average for regular. That from AAA. 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
15: 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I'm Julia Bradley. The Dream Center in downtown Peoria is running 24/7 as a cooling station. Whether you've got a family or you're on your own, they've got space for you. They've opened the fourth floor for women, children, and dads, and the housing lobby on the first floor is ready for single men. 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
16: We have water, ice water, and we have cool rags, cool down, come in, sit in the air conditioning. 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
0: Cooling centers are also available at Peoria Fire Stations and at the Peoria Police Lobby on Adams Street. Peoria Public Schools may be asking for more money from voters in November. On Wednesday's special meeting is an agenda item to put the Peoria County Schools facility sales tax on the ballot. It would double the rate from the current half cent to a full penny, with board documents saying it would take some burden off property owners and shift it to people who shop in the county. The district estimates it would raise around $10.5 million annually if the increase is approved. The funding could go towards maintenance, upgrades, and personnel, such as school resource officers and mental health professionals.
2: When in the course of human events, it becomes necessary for one people to dissolve the political bands which have connected them with another.

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3: The 25 News First Alert forecast features more intense heat and humidity for the next couple of days. Temperatures will start off in the upper 70s out the door with highs all the way into the mid to lower 90s for our Tuesday afternoon. Expect heat index values as high as 105 to 110 to be possible. Excessive heat warnings are now in effect until midnight Thursday night due to the prolonged stretch of intense heat. We'll remain warm and humid into the holiday weekend with a few storm chances starting on Friday. I'm 25 News First Alert meteorologist Valent Solivari for WMBD Radio.
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5: Yeah, we're in this busy half hour. We're not seeing any major delays. Westbound McCluggage Bridge is starting to build now, approaching the Peoria signs. It's only this half hour we'll see that back up, maybe from Route 116. Usually it's a little past. And then eastbound Route 24 on the East Peoria side of the McCluggage Bridge, that's tightening up around College Drive, basically at the intersections Grange Road, McCluggage Road, and Cummings. It is eastbound where the right lane is closed. The left lane was blocked going up the hill just before College Drive all the way to Cummings yesterday. So again, the right lane blocked today. And Route 6 just reduced speeds through the work zone and Knoxville. Looks good. At Route 6, got a traffic spotter call early. They reopened all lanes on Knoxville. Now the ramp from northbound Route 6 to Knoxville is still closed. Save time for sunshine. 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
6: Pearl Technology, we were just talking about our friend Dave Johnson there a minute ago, who we visit with every Monday morning at 725. The folks at Pearl want to help you make sure that you are protected against all that's happening. So I know that lately we've talked a lot about AI and such. The bad actors in the world, the people who are cyber criminals, the people who want to get inside of your business and hold it ransom or sell your information, they are also using AI to do their bidding better.
7: That's what I was, I just read an article about that, might have been Wall Street Journal, but they said AI is helping that. I mean, it's accelerating it just unbelievable.
6: Exponentially.
7: Yeah.
6: And so just you have to believe us on this. 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Mm-hmm. 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And if you ever have something happen and then you go, oh, I wish I had called Pearl, call them anyway. Call them the minute you find out you got trouble.
7: Yeah.
6: It's the connection that matters most to you and Pearl, pearltechnology.com.
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4: Greg and Dan show on WMBD. I'm the Greg, he's the Dan. Before we leave this song, that's Bachman Turner Overdrive. Randy, by the way, we've mispronounced his name our whole lives. It's Bakeman, not Bachman, but he doesn't argue because he made a lot of money of us from us buying his records over the years. There's a whole series of videos out by him right now talking about the creation of all of the songs. Even when he was in Guess Who. And it is interesting as all get out. The piano guy who delivered pizza to the studio.
5: Oh yeah,
4: What song was it? I forgot. Taking Care of Business.
5: Yeah,
4: it is one of the greatest music stories I've ever heard. I'm not going to tell it right now, but just look that up. Julia, I asked you to stick around for two reasons.
6: Mm-hmm.
4: One, we're going to talk about a food item that is near and dear to you and Danny's heart.
6: Okay.
4: And it's in the news today.
6: Oh, it is.
4: Okay, so I'm going to tell you that in a minute. But before we get there, on this hot day, let's just cool down for a second. I'm sitting in here. Dan's been back a week and some change now. And we didn't move much of his stuff, hardly at all. When Phil filled in, he didn't actually sit there, Danny. He sat over there.
7: Yeah.
4: And we never moved your things. But I noticed that this week, there's been a little box sitting over near me, facing me, actually, on the backside of Dan's monitor.
6: Mm-hmm.
4: And it's the TCL Flip 3. It is the box that his flip phone came in. And now you've owned this particular one for how long now?
7: I don't know, a while.
4: That's a very specific. That if I was a policeman,
6: yes,
4: and I asked you how long you've lived at this house, well, I don't know, a while, is a terrible answer. Has it been years?
6: A couple years, Danny, at
4: least. This is a relatively new flip phone.
5: Let me put it in perspective, because I was in, one of my other sons was getting a phone, we were helping him, and I had he pulled my flip phone out because they had to send me a code, and he's like,
4: yeah.
5: Dude, does that still even work? He goes, that's a half a G, man.
4: Yeah.
5: He goes, I'm surprised that even works. So it's pretty old.
4: One of the selling features on the side of the box is it has large keys.
6: Yes, you can read this.
4: So anyway, I was wondering why the box was there.
5: No, it doesn't have large keys.
4: Well, that's what it says.
5: Look at that, Greg. Those are little keys.
4: No, that's big compared to. So,
5: oh, really?
4: So I said, Danny, what's in this box? He goes, nothing.
6: Nothing.
4: I said, no, there's something in the box.
6: Yeah.
4: It's heavy. So I opened the box, and inside the box, unused, still wrapped in plastic, is his charger. Why in the hell have you never used the charger?
5: I don't know.
4: Do you charge it?
5: I asked my son once, hey, I need to charge this. And he goes, here, use this.
4: Yeah. Mm-hmm.
5: So whatever.
4: So now I'm going to bestow upon you something that you bought.
6: Can charge whatever
4: you know,
6: want.
4: You know,
8: many years ago.
6: Yeah.
8: There you go.
5: It's not going to be long before I'm going to be, home by myself, and all the kids will have moved on. And I is there a service I can call? Because you know how many times I'm like yelling after the kids come down. I go, what is? I point to a screen. I go, what is this?
4: You're going to need to find that service. I don't know what it is, but you're going to have to find it. All right, I want to move on to something else.
5: Okay,
4: this is something that you guys have both told me that you enjoy. I do not.
6: Oh,
4: but
6: you
4: this
6: don't?
4: Because of TikTok. Mm-hmm. Sales of this food item grew to more than $2 billion last year, which is an 82% increase from 2023.
6: Wow.
4: The manufacturers can't keep up. It's insane. Cottage cheese.
6: Love it.
4: The TikTok generation of people going, hey, look, I know everybody's trying to get protein.
6: Right.
4: We're trying
6: get more
4: to get
6: healthy.
4: Protein. And so they've got all these protein maxing recipes with ice cream and smoothies and flatbreads and bagels and pasta. And all of these cottage cheese people are like kind of new to the game. You guys have always loved it.
6: Oh, always yeah. loved it.
4: But now they can't keep up.
6: Wow.
4: Store shelves are bare. That's one company is starting to ration its supply that it sends out to stores because they can't keep up.
6: And it's cottage cheese, people.
4: It's just cottage cheese.
6: I mean, it's been around forever.
4: Right. In the 70s, yeah. In the 70s, our speed-taking mothers
6: yes.
4: would eat it with their tab.
6: And maybe some fruit.
4: And some greenies or whatever color
6: or
4: they were called. Danny, what were they called? The speed.
5: Yeah.
4: You know what I mean?
5: Yeah.
4: And,
5: wow.
4: And then they would just be vibrating at the PTO meeting. That was who ate cottage cheese back in the day. You could keep up.
5: By the way, if you want to know overreaching programs came in, overreaching protocol, it was during that era. Because
4: there was too much
5: energy going on.
4: We had a lot of stuff happening then. Now,
5: here's
4: what you don't need to know about cottage, or what you don't need to know or should know.
5: Yeah. Okay.
4: Culturing cottage cheese takes 16 hours.
6: Hmm.
4: It is very time consuming.
6: Well, yeah.
4: That's one of the reasons they can't keep up with it.
6: Because it takes so long to produce.
4: This one company that I was telling you is rationing. They are going to build a $275 million new plant to start producing this. They will push the company's cottage cheese production from 90 million pounds per year to 90 million pounds a year, up from 24.
6: Wow.
4: They're like quadrupling it. Isn't that crazy?
5: All right, Julia.
6: That's a lot of curds.
5: I don't know about you, but our producer Paige, yeah. not here today, she's very specific about that. Is there a brand that stands out to you?
4: Oh.
6: You know, I pretty much will eat any kind of cottage cheese.
4: What is yours, Dan?
6: But it has to be full fat, though. I don't eat the skim or whatever that stuff is.
5: And
6: it has to be the regular.
5: It's not cheap, Greg. You pay like triple.
4: What is the brand?
5: Daisy.
4: Oh,
6: Daisy is good.
4: The other one is that I'm reading in this is in the New York Times today. Mm. Good Culture. That's a brand that evidently is very popular.
6: Okay.
4: Maybe more on the East Coast.
6: Yeah.
4: Wow.
5: I love cottage cheese. Here's the thing. I don't buy it much because it's one of those things that when I get home, I will sit and eat the entire container.
6: In one sitting?
5: Yep.
4: Here's the difference in our health, right? Here's the difference in our health.
6: Yeah.
4: I'll do the same thing with potato salad. So you're getting all the kinds of protein, and I'm just loading carbs in as hard as I can. Oh, my God. I just found that fascinating. Because I've never enjoyed it. I've eaten it over the years. I've tried. I don't like it.
6: Have you tried any of these
4: TikTok? I've not tried
6: TikTok
4: any of those recipes.
6: See, there's one that I love, and I think you would like it. It has hamburger and cottage cheese, sweet potato cut up into little pieces. I'm trying to think what else. Avocado, and then maybe a little bit of salsa. But it is so good.
4: Is it like a...
6: It's a meal. It's a dinner, lunch, whatever.
4: Like almost like a hamburger helper kind of feel to it.
6: But with sweet potato and cottage cheese,
4: it's really chunky. It's chunky.
6: It's kind of chunky, yeah.
4: Yeah.
5: Wow.
6: It's good.
4: That doesn't sound bad.
5: One of our listeners just emailed cottage cheese only with a fresh garden tomato.
6: Oh,
4: yeah. That
6: yum.
4: Was my mom, too.
5: Was it?
4: Well, the tomato and the speed. But that was...
5: If they could just combine the greeny with a tomato, it would be a green tomato.
4: I pray to God that my sister Mary's listening right now. I pray to God. All right, Jules. Thank you for sticking around for that. I just wanted to talk cottage cheese. I wanted to sling the cheese with you.
6: I also like the cottage cheese with the pears or pineapples. There you go. Bye.
4: Thanks. That's her vote. All right, vacation season's here. Folks down in Pekin at the Uftring Pekin headquarters have that Pacifica van. 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
5: No.
4: It's goofy. 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
7: Westbound 74 is slowing down around Main Street. That goes to the Murray Baker Bridge. Nothing reported in the way there. Just the McCluggage Bridge traffic's been good and just kind of unusual. That's the slowdown, but that is definitely tightening up as you approach the river there. I-474 around Route 6 and Route 6 just reduced speeds through the work zone. The ramps are still closed there at Route 6 southbound. I-74 will be closed until next week, hopefully reopen weather permitting. And Knoxville, all lanes are open at Route 6. The northbound ramp from Route 6 to Knoxville is still closed, and just watch for that resurfacing work. Slowing down traffic eastbound on Route 24 between the ICC entrance and Grange Road. The right lane is blocked. Left lane was blocked yesterday. 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
5: You know, we're talking social media, right? And how many, what is it, how many billions of...
4: 5.3 billion people on the planet used social media last year.
5: So that's our new town hall. That's our new picket fence. Yeah, we used to talk over the picket fence. And it's amazing that when something gets hot on there like cottage cheese, it just blows up.
4: Oh, it's unbelievable.
5: But it doesn't make sense.
4: By the way, I'm fascinated by that story because... These guys and gals who have been making cottage cheese for 50 years or 60 or whatever,
5: yeah,
4: they've just been chugging along. It's kind of regular. And then, bam, now we have to build a $300 million plant?
5: Right. And, though, here's the thing. If you sat around in a boardroom or a meeting with a bunch of, like, advertising people, I don't think you could come up with a better
4: right.
5: commercial thing.
4: Yeah, it has to happen. It's like the ice bucket challenge.
5: Yes.
4: It has to happen organically, and then it goes from there.
5: Wow. That's fun. All right, extreme heat warning in effect through midnight Thursday. Mostly sunny, 93 today, but like yesterday, winds gusting over 20-25, which helped. Heat indices around 105. Tomorrow, 94. Heat indices around 103. But again, winds over 20. And the same for Thursday, 94. Right now, it is 80.
4: All righty, sir. Let us say this. 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

0: Greg and Dan Show on WMBD. One more thing on the cottage cheese thing.
1: Yeah.
0: Or two things. One, GLP-1s also responsible for that. The number of people taking GLP-1s and trying to get their protein in and all that stuff. Because when you're on GLP-1s, you got to be careful that you get enough protein.
1: Yeah.
0: Because you tend to not eat. And then two, I did say that I haven't had cottage cheese in a long time.
1: Yeah.
0: Real good chance that Mrs. Yvonne Batten has snuck cottage cheese into something I've eaten, and I don't know it.
2: Yeah,
0: she's very good at doing
2: it. Sat down and ate cottage.
0: No, I would never like eat a bowl of it. Like you do. I see you do it all the time.
2: Yeah. Oh.
0: I would never do that.
2: Okay, before
0: also one more. Just got this from our friend Eric. Kroger is always out of that good culture cottage cheese, and now I know why.
2: Yeah,
0: everybody went nuts.
2: Okay, so there's we'll do this later because we need a little time, but I'll tease it.
0: Okay, what do we got?
2: Maybe we'll do this at 8:30.
0: Okay,
2: here we go. There is a new source of protein.
0: Oh, no kidding.
2: Yes, and far less carbon intensive of anything that we've eaten.
0: Okay,
2: but
0: okay.
2: It hasn't spread here to America. It's huge in Asia.
0: Okay. All right. So this is the tease. So we're talking about cottage cheese. That's why people are getting their protein, the GLP-1s and protein stuff. Okay. This is not that. It is something else. Is it a food I've heard of?
2: Oh, yeah.
0: Okay.
2: Oh.
0: So it's not something like so foreign to Vietnam or something. I don't
2: know
0: what
2: it
0: is.
2: It's huge. Big in here, especially south. Yeah.
0: Okay. Oh, I'm going to write it down.
2: You just
0: gave me a clue.
2: Yeah.
0: You gave me a clue.
2: Okay.
0: I'm going to write it down.
2: Yeah.
0: And then at 8:40, we'll play the game.
2: Okay.
0: Did Greg write down the right thing?
2: Okay.
0: I'm excited about this, because if it's right, I love it.
2: Okay.
0: If I'm right, it's something I love, but I very rarely eat.
2: Okay.
0: Dumb stuff.
2: Dumb stuff you need to know before 8.
0: Polish, P-O-L-I-S-H, is the only word in the English language that changes its meaning and pronunciation when it's capitalized.
2: Because it's Polish.
0: If it's not capitalized, it's Polish. If it's capitalized, it's Polish.
2: Hmm.
0: Well, that's it. All right, take that one into work today and go, hey, everybody. Yeah. Cliff Clavin here from the Cheers Show. Do it.
2: Dumb stuff you need to know before 8.
0: You need to have this net worth to open a Taco Bell franchise. Hmm. You have to have this number as your net worth to open a Taco Bell franchise. Give me the number, Danny.
2: Well, you and I probably aren't close to it. So.
0: No.
2: $1.5
0: million. $5
2: million. $5 million.
0: $5 million. You already have to have $5 million in net worth. Now, of course, that doesn't mean cash. It means property and everything you're worth, right?
2: Yeah.
0: That's amazing.
2: Wow.
0: Go.
2: Dumb stuff you need to know before 8.
0: America's 250 on Saturday, of course. Some shoppers say you would never know it. They're, instead of stars and stripes, most stores are packed with what kind of merchandise right now?
2: What?
0: I'm asking you to guess. There's less stars and stripes.
2: Halloween.
0: And no, World Cup.
2: Oh, World Cup.
0: World Cup stuff is everywhere.
2: Yeah.
0: Everywhere.
2: Huh. You know, we as a country right now are not feeling good about our country. Like only 53% of people are proud to be American. When after 9/11, it was over 90%. So this whole 250 thing, I don't think everyone's in on it.
0: You know, I agree with that, Danny. I just had this conversation with Yvonne last night.
2: Yeah.
0: I was like, it doesn't feel, I mean,
2: yeah.
0: I love the promise of Liberty stuff down at the museum.
2: Yeah.
0: It's unbelievable.
2: Yeah.
0: But the bigger thing, whatever the bigger thing is, it feels funny.
2: Yeah.
0: It does feel funny.
2: It doesn't ring to me.
0: Yeah.
2: All right. Dumb stuff you need to know before.
0: Well, this is going to be a terrible one to end on.
2: What?
0: New Canadian study found that people who accidentally swallow water at the beach
2: Are
0: more likely to come down with stomach problems, and the reason is seagulls. Seagulls' doo-doo has a lot of bacteria in it, and you take a mouthful of water. Oh, gosh darn it. I love doing that, and my wife's always telling me to not do that.
2: What? It's a
0: don't put that water in your
2: ocean?
0: I love ocean water in my mouth. I love it. Love it. And now I realize that I'm I'm dealing
2: gargling seagull
0: doo-doo. Gosh darn it. All right, well, that's it. Go to redwhiteandboom.us. That's all the information you need to know about Choose Greater Peoria, Red, White, and Boom, presented by i3 Broadband. Thank you to all of our sponsors who made that happen. And we'll see you on the riverfront. Again, go to redwhiteandboom.us. News time now.
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3: Uftering Chevy in Washington.
4: They have four cases left to decide. I'm Dave Anthony, Fox News, and the Supreme Court will give us those rulings next hour and wrap up this term. The most anticipated one involves birthright citizenship, so important to the president, he made history attending the hearing on the case. Challenging the Trump executive order to prevent babies born in the U.S. with parents illegally here from becoming Americans.
5: There's a lot of discussion about the fact that there are billions of people around the world who could be one flight away from coming here and having a child that would then automatically have citizenship. There was discussion of birth tourism. But even amidst all of that, Chief Justice Roberts at one point during the argument said the world may have changed, but the Constitution hasn't. Listen, by reading the tea leaves, we think, and it's just an educated guess that he's writing the opinion, we will know shortly, and we'll see what the decision is.
4: Fox's Shannon Bream outside the court. Another case involves challenges to bans on transgender athletes playing in girls and women's sports. The polls are just opening in Colorado, where it's primary day, and socialist candidates are hoping to do what some did last week in New York and defeat incumbent Democrats.
6: Senator John Hickenlooper's fending off a primary challenge from Julie Gonzalez, who's backed by the Denver chapter of the Democratic Socialists of America. In the first congressional district, the Denver DSA has backed Milat Kiros, who is challenging incumbent Representative Diana DeGette.
4: And Jessica Rosenthal. The U.S. and Iran are talking again, but not directly. Following days of fighting around the Strait of Hormuz, Special Envoy Steve Witkoff, Jared Kushner there in Qatar for mediator-brokered negotiations. After the deal signed, extended the ceasefire and allowed Iran to sell oil again. But Treasury Secretary Scott Bessent just told Fox only China is buying it, no one else yet.
7: Because, you know, the buyers are a little leery of, will it be re-sanctioned? Will I get in trouble with Treasury? So, you know, this is a reason for the Iranians really to embrace these negotiations.
4: Oil prices are up slightly this morning. WTI still a little higher than before the Iran conflict started, but Brent crude's fallen back below those levels. 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
8: WMBD Radio Local News. I'm Julia Bradley. The city of Peoria has a few options at hand to deal with getting the downtown Riverview Plaza habitable again. The building at Jefferson and Hamilton has been closed since February 2024 due to a water main break and a lack of repairs by the owner. Attorney Sean Cusack tells WMBD's The Phil Luciano Show that the most likely option is appointing a receiver to assess the building.
9: He's not the owner of the building, but he's the person that is experienced, who's a disinterested third party, to see if, on a cost-benefit analysis, whether or not it's feasible to rehab the building and open it, or if the option is, okay, it's too expensive to do that, we got to tear it down.
8: Cusack says another option is having a court grant the deed to the building to the city of Peoria. But he notes that demolition of the building would be a last resort. Central Illinois is expecting excessive heat and humidity all this week, and the city of Peoria has a number of buildings available as cooling centers. The Peoria Police Department lobby is open from 9 to 5 Monday through Friday. Peoria fire stations are open from 7 to 7. If you are going to use a fire station as a cooling center, you may have to leave during an active fire call. For more information on cooling centers and resources available across the area, call Heart of Illinois 211 or 309-999-4029, or you can visit the City of Peoria website. 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Neighborhood House President and CEO Julie Bonner tells 25 News they've seen an increase in food insecurity, especially among area seniors who often must make a tough choice given the current rise in prices.
10: They sometimes have to make decisions about if they're going to purchase food or purchase the medication that they need.
8: The vouchers are part of the Senior Farmers Market Nutrition Program. 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Registration for the program continues through Thursday. 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
13: The 25 News First Alert forecast features more intense heat and humidity for the next couple of days. Temperatures will start off in the upper 70s out the door with highs all the way into the mid to lower 90s for our Tuesday afternoon. Expect heat index values as high as 105 to 110 to be possible. Excessive heat warnings are now in effect until midnight Thursday night due to the prolonged stretch of intense heat. We'll remain warm and humid into the holiday weekend with a few storm chances starting on Friday. I'm 25 News First Alert meteorologist Valent Solivari for WMBD Radio.
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15: Seeing an eastbound War Memorial Drive slow down from Allen Road down to about Sterling Glen. Not unusual. The ramp is still blocked there. Eastbound War Memorial Drive, the southbound Route 6. And IDOT says that's going to be still closed for another couple of weeks. Northbound Route 6, slower traffic a little past I-74, tightening up there around Charter Oak. Not bad on the McCluggage Bridge westbound. That's just on the Peoria side, and we are seeing a slowdown from Main Street East Peoria westbound 74. That's cleared up. They are doing the resurfacing work on Route 24 in East Peoria, Washington. Mainly slowing down there between College Drive and Grange Road. Watch for the right lane block. Left lane was blocked yesterday. 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
0: I would like to compliment somebody on something in a strange way.
2: Yeah.
0: I find myself singing the jingle for Sun Collectors a lot now.
2: I know.
0: At home, I look, Sun Collectors. 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Maybe the same way with my business.
2: 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We know some businesses around
0: here who
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2: Right.
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0: It's Greg and Dan Show on WMBD. Greg Vatt and Dan DiOrio. 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I get a update every day from Snopes. You know about Snopes,
2: yeah,
0: right? They're bunkers and debunkers.
2: Mm-hmm.
0: They're addressing one that has caught my attention over the last few days. I don't know that you have seen it. There is a claim that the Trump administration has released limited edition passports celebrating the 250th birthday of the United States. And it includes the message and also includes a picture of President Trump looking somewhat menacing. He's kind of leaning on his desk with his arms down on his desk and looking stridently at the camera. According to the rumor, the passport says, "Welcome, but be good." And so people are like, okay. And then it says President DJT. The rumor is that's the new passport. Then people stop and think for a second. They're thinking, wait a minute. A passport for an American is for them to leave the country, not to come into the country. And so welcome doesn't mean anything at all. That's silly. That would be somebody else coming from somebody else's country. So there's this big kerfluffle about it all. The artwork that you're seeing is just artwork. There have been no passports created. And many people believe, and Snopes people too, say we haven't gotten a definitive answer from the White House, but it looks like that was just his post on Truth Social. And he made it look like that was the passport. It's not officially going to be the passport.
2: He'd like it to be.
0: Well, but it's but now I'm sure somebody went to him, sir, that is, oh, look what I did with the sir thing.
2: Yeah.
0: Mr. Trump, that doesn't make sense. You can't have it say welcome. We're already here. We live here.
2: Yeah.
0: So you can't welcome somebody who's already here.
2: I just thought of this. Snopes has been around for a while, and Snopes.com.
0: Right.
2: They were one of the original websites that was a debunker.
0: In fact, I think the original.
2: And there's others around.
0: Yeah.
2: But if you think all that is being generated by AI,
0: yeah,
2: and everything that's going on with, you know, AI, even images now are so real.
0: Yeah, how do you know what's real, right?
2: If you're at Snopes, right, how do you keep it straight?
0: There's a guy in the back just typing furiously,
2: yeah,
0: trying to figure all of that out.
2: Yeah,
0: I don't know.
2: He's typing. He opens the door. He goes, "We're going to need more people."
0: I don't know the answer to that.
2: Because how do you...
0: And I will also give them credit. Here's something else that happened with Snopes.
2: Yeah.
0: So we embraced them early on. All of us did.
2: Yeah.
0: Then, when we started dividing ourselves politically, if Snopes disagreed with something we thought was true and said it was false, then all of a sudden Snopes is tainted. Remember that?
2: Right.
0: There was a whole period where nobody believed Snopes anymore. I will give them all the credit in the world. They're back. They are now respected.
2: Mm-hmm.
0: And so I don't know why that – I don't know what they did to get it back.
2: Mm-hmm.
0: But nobody ever thinks anymore that they're pulling a fast one on
2: somebody.
0: Well,
2: because there are other ones out there right now. And I think hopefully people are starting to wake up. I mean, I'm at this point. If I see something and I read something, I have to verify it. I'm at the point I don't believe anything.
0: No, it's hard to believe anything. I agree with you.
2: I mean, if a pigeon flew on my back porch and hit me right in the forehead and fell down, I'd go, I still don't believe it.
0: I'm not sure that was a pigeon. That could have been something else.
2: Right.
0: All right, today we're going to have two big events happen from the Supreme Court. One is transgender rights, and the other is birthright citizenship. We will await that later today. Yesterday, they refused to hear again, and now it's over, the E. Jean Carroll $5 million assault / defamation suit against President Trump. He has to pay her that. He owes her $100 million in total. And I don't know what to make of all of that, because he says, I didn't do it, and this is all a vendetta against me. Well, you went to court. The jury's decided.
2: Right.
0: I don't know what you say about that.
2: Saw some headlines. Oh, my gosh, the Supreme Court is giving all the power to the president. He's going to unleash chaos. And then I started reading everything. I go, well, they verified some of his powers, but they didn't unleash
0: it. Well, the one I think that that phrase, I saw that, the chaos one, has to do with they've allowed him now to fire heads of agencies for no reason.
2: Mm-hmm.
0: So if they don't like him, if they're not Trump loyalists, they will be fired, except for the Fed.
2: Right. Right.
0: Except for the Fed.
2: Which should always remain independent from the executive.
0: And I'm a fan of all of them being independent, really. I don't. Yeah. If every time we got a president that comes in and we got to redo EPA and redo IRS and redo all that, that's a mess.
2: Okay. But if you're a Republican, and you're like, this is great, don't you have to, because it's going to happen, it always has. So how is this going to affect my party when the shoe's on the other foot? I don't understand why politicians don't get in a room. What does this mean for us if we're on the losing side, because it's going to happen?
0: Danny, I don't think anybody thinks they're going to ever be on the losing side. It's some kind of weird delusional thing that everybody's working under. I really believe that.
2: Yeah.
0: I really believe.
2: Hey, let's pass this law. Great. Hey, what's going to happen when we're not
0: in
2: power?
0: No, we're not going to. We're always going to be in power. I really believe that.
2: That is delusional.
0: It's dude, look at me. There's so much delusional activity going on in this world right now. All sides, all people. It's back to what you said a minute ago, or half hour, or hour ago, about America 250, or the World Cup, which we can talk about in a second.
2: Mm-hmm.
0: There's us. We love seeing the World Cup fans come to America. The Finns and the Norwegians and the Scotland people and all that stuff. Meanwhile, there's a bunch of people having a war or two over there.
2: Yes.
0: And we don't care. They're like, do your little war. Don't bother us.
2: But you know what? All those people, some of them we have argued with. Iran is here.
0: Yeah.
2: But it's interesting, and this is like the two worlds that are going on. There's the world of, we're going to argue politics. We're right, they're wrong. But even people who we've had disagreements with, once the fans are here, the sport of soccer is bringing us all together.
0: Right. And I'm going to be as dumb as I can be here,
2: because
0: I don't follow it. I'm just reading what I'm telling you.
2: Yeah.
0: But according to this, I follow this one website that tells me that last night was one of the best nights of soccer in the history of soccer. Three games. All three going final minute or extra time.
2: Oh, yeah.
0: Germany, which is considered a contender, is out after they lost on penalty kicks to Paraguay.
2: Yeah, Paraguay.
0: Japan's done too, succumbing to a late comeback from Brazil, which scored the winner in the 96th minute, 2-1. And the best match of the day, according to these people, The Athletic, that's the website I'm looking at, a Morocco win over the Netherlands, also on penalty kicks. And the guy that was the big star, who's played his entire professional career in the Netherlands and was bloodied earlier in the game, sealed it with that penalty kick. He was the big hero.
2: For Netherlands or Morocco?
0: Morocco win. Morocco, I'm sorry.
2: Yeah.
0: Yeah, but he's from the Netherlands.
2: Yeah. Okay, early on, when they have the group stages, you have some blowouts. But it's cool to see the pageantry and, you know, everything.
0: That's cool.
2: But no, these are good games.
0: Yeah,
2: and I think they're for us at prime time. And if you're home, if you're a different shifter, you get to watch it.
0: Yeah, yeah. And can we bring the ripping of your jersey off after the penalty kick win to other things? Like you're at Starbucks.
2: Yeah.
0: And they get your order right. You just rip your shirt off and you run around the Starbucks. 820 on WMBD. Ken, I'm coming right at you, brother. It's time for a little traffic. Ken Zersky.
15: Yeah, and Route 6 heading northbound's a little bit tight there past I-74 up to Route 150. Not too bad. Here's a rip-your-shirt-off moment. Knoxville at Route 6. Well, for maybe a traffic reporter. All lanes are open. This is good. And there's...
0: I'm taking my shirt off right now.
15: Isn't that awesome?
0: It is so good.
15: Isn't that... Wave it around. Wave that shirt around. There you go. Woo. You've stopped traffic. That's not what we wanted. All lanes are open there at Knoxville and Route 6. That's a good thing, but the northbound Route 6 ramp to Knoxville still closed. We'll see if that reopens soon. They've been doing resurfacing work on eastbound Route 24, up the hill, College Drive to Cummings. Left lane was blocked yesterday. It's the right lane blocked today. 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
2: Hey Ken, I don't want to put a definitive quota on this, but like maybe once a quarter, if there's something big out there.
15: Yeah.
2: Go woo and rip your shirt off.
15: Yeah. Oh, you want me to rip?
2: Yeah.
0: You're the most fit of all of us. Yeah, it's good. Yeah, you'd be the guy. Here we go.
2: Mostly sunny. Oh, by the way, extreme heat warning in effect through.
0: Wait a minute. Where'd that come from?
2: What?
0: I'm just playing.
2: Yeah. Through midnight Thursday. Let's see, Friday.
0: Stay up till midnight and celebrate. Rip your shirt off.
2: 94 on Friday. We'll see what happens when we get to Friday, but I think it's still going to be fairly warm on Friday and this weekend. So 93 today, heat indices around 105, but the winds will be gusting 25 or more, and they were actually pleasant yesterday. Sunny 94 tomorrow, heat indices 103 with gusty winds again, and same for Thursday, sunny 94, right now 80.
0: Don't move. I got something I got to say.
2: Oh.
0: From a listener.
2: Oh.
0: What am I doing? Oh, the weather is brought to you by Adamerick Real Estate. 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Before we do Fox Business Report.
2: Yeah.
0: Marcia sends us a note from time to time.
2: Yeah.
0: She says, isn't Snoops pronounced with a Snoopy-sounding O and not a Dopey-sounding O? Based on word snooping, like your mother-in-law does when she uses your bathroom? Very interesting a take on that, but it is not spelled with two O's. It is only spelled with one O.
2: You know what? But
0: Snopes.
2: But
0: I'm thinking now.
2: Theoretically, from a philosophical standpoint, she makes sense.
0: That does make sense.
2: It'd be better if they were Snoops because they're snooping in on the truth.
0: Right, yeah. Way to go, Marcia. Yeah. Or is it Marcia? We don't know. Hey, the Fox Business Report brought to you by what?
2: So there's a new show on about little people, okay? Yeah. And it's something, and I thought it would be Pamela. It's pronounced Pamela.
0: P-A-M-E-L-A?
2: It bothers me.
0: 824, Fox Business Report, brought to you by Better Banks, making businesses better since 1898.
1: I'm Jerry Willis, and this is the Fox Business Report. There's an important update on the job market today. The government releases its job openings and labor turnover survey taken on the last business day of May. Economists believe 7.3 million jobs were created, down from April. The S&P Case-Shiller Home Price Index is released today, and the Chicago Business Barometer, beer and wine producer Constellation Brands, and Nike report earnings. Michael Lee of Michael Lee Strategy has been watching the rotation out of some tech stocks into healthcare, industrials, and financials.
3: I think what you should be doing right now is taking profits on those chip names and memory names, rotating into these other names that haven't performed, and that's kind of your trade for the second half of this year.
1: Also today, the Conference Board reports its consumer confidence survey for June. That's your Fox Business Report. I'm Jenny Coselda, invested in you.
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0: Greg and Dan Shaw, WMBD. Greg Batten, Dan DiOrio, News in 2 minutes with Julia Bradley. Hey, Julia, if you got a second, join us on this one. You'll get a kick out of it. Ken sent this to me a minute ago.
8: Okay.
0: In Ohio, at Dayton's Miami Valley Hospital, in the maternity department. In the maternity, that's a review.
8: That's where people have babies.
0: That's where babies are happening,
8: yes.
0: Right? 17 of the nurses are pregnant.
8: Oh, my.
0: 17 of them are simultaneously pregnant.
8: Something's in the water.
0: They took a photo, 15 of the 17 nurses gathered to take a photo in matching outfits.
8: Yeah.
0: But they're all at various spots.
8: Right. So they're not all
0: not
8: due
0: everybody's
8: at the gonna same
0: be leaving
8: time.
0: At the same time.
25: Oh,
0: right.
25: Okay.
0: Because that would be a mess. The previous record was 11 at that same hospital.
8: Wow.
2: Okay, do you think maybe being around babies puts you into, I don't know.
0: Yeah.
8: Baby mode?
0: Something. There's something magical.
2: Yeah.
0: I saw a thing the other day that hospitals are so magical because they are the place where a lot of bad things happen, right?
2: Yeah.
0: Tragedy and emergency stuff. But then there are also where babies are born.
8: Yeah, yeah. Good things.
0: In the same building. You have all of that goodness and sadness at the
8: they
0: same
8: see
0: time.
8: It all.
0: Yeah. It's just, if you look for it today, Google that's a cute picture of all the ladies holding their bellies. That's cool. 829 WMBD, it's Red, White, and Boom. Julia's got a new gig. Julia normally is on the Choose Greater Peoria Red, White, and Boom presented by i3 Broadband, a site. You're usually on the ground.
8: Yeah, with you guys, usually.
0: You're at ground zero.
8: Yeah.
0: In fact, in years past, she has swum out to the barge to light the fireworks.
4: Wow. No, I didn't!
0: Yeah, that, well, you didn't. You weren't supposed to.
8: Don't tell.
0: After a couple of things, you took off. This year, you're back here, though, right? You're going to be manning
8: I'm manning the news booth on the 4th.
0: Yeah. Yeah. I've never seen the fireworks from this spot.
8: Yeah, and I haven't either. This is going to be exciting
0: that,
8: for me.
0: That will be cool. Yeah, that will be really cool. If you want to go, please come on down. More the merrier. Redwhiteandboom.us.
2: Years ago, in the early part of this, and I think we auctioned it off, I sat and watched the fireworks from Dwayne Cassano's apartment in the Twin Towers.
8: Oh, now that would be
0: cool. There's a sentence. There's a sentence.
2: Yep.
0: I will be talking to you about this for the next 6.5 minutes while Julia's doing the news. Julia, that's what we're going to be doing.
8: Okay.
0: Okay. Go to redwhiteandboom.us and join us on the riverfront.
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7: Fox News, I'm Therese Crowley. Awaiting Supreme Court end-of-term decisions on trans athletes in girls' sports and President Trump's order ending birthright citizenship.
9: Since its ratification following the Civil War, the 14th Amendment has been understood to grant U.S. citizenship to anyone born on American soil. An executive order from President Trump would end that for children born to parents in the country illegally or temporarily.
10: It's tremendously destructive. It's extremely costly. I don't know. It's up to them.
7: Fox's Jared Halpern. The president's envoys in Qatar for indirect talks with Iran. Interior Secretary Burgum tells D.C. 4th of July visitors don't even think about vandalizing the Lincoln Memorial reflecting pool.
9: It was heard in April. Most justices.
25: It's no different than if you walked up into the Lincoln Memorial and threw red paint on Lincoln's statue itself. I mean, that's, you're vandalizing a national monument.
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8: WMBD Radio Local News, I'm Julia Bradley. A Peoria man will be sentenced in August after being found guilty on a 4th of July fatal shooting 4 years ago. The Peoria County State's Attorney's Office says 26-year-old Raquan Pickett was convicted yesterday of first-degree murder in the death of 19-year-old Quentin Scott. Scott suffered multiple gunshot wounds at the former Taft Homes and later died at a hospital. During the bench trial, prosecutors played footage from a security camera that showed Pickett approaching Scott from behind and shooting him in the back. Testimony revealed a fight broke out before the shooting and Scott knocked out the defendant's brother during that fight, which angered Pickett. The Dream Center in downtown Peoria is running 24/7 as a cooling station. Whether you've got a family or you're on your own, they've got space for you. They've opened up the fourth floor for women, children, and dads, and the housing lobby on the first floor is ready for single men. Dream Center's Christy Schofield tells 25 News.
26: We have water, ice water, and we have cool rags, cool down, come in, sit in the air conditioning. 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
8: Cooling centers are also available at the Peoria Fire Stations and at the Peoria Police Lobby on Adams Street.
27: When in the course of human events, it becomes necessary for one people to dissolve the political bands which have connected them with another.
8: Peoria and Tazewell County Clerks Rachel Parker and John Ackerman were among 16 Central Illinois County Clerks and Recorders teaming up to celebrate America's 250th birthday with a special video reading of the Declaration of Independence. The video features the historic document being read in front of county courthouses and local landmarks across the region. Ackerman organized the event, which is a tribute to Timothy Matlack, the clerk who handwrote the original Declaration and gave its first public reading on July 4th, 1776. A link to the video is at W.

0: 110 to be possible. Excessive heat warnings are now in effect until midnight Thursday night due to the prolonged stretch of intense heat. We'll remain warm and humid into the holiday weekend with a few storm chances starting on Friday. I'm 25 News First Alert meteorologist Valent Solivari for WMBD Radio.
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2: Eastbound War Memorial Drive still tightening up around Allen Road, and they'll be slowed down to Sterling Glen. More traffic on War Memorial Drive because the ramp is still closed. Eastbound War Memorial Drive to southbound Route 6, and IDOT says that likely is closed for still another 2 weeks. Now, tomorrow morning, we'll be talking about the changes on the McCluggage Bridge. Not sure, likely after the morning rush hour that will take place, the crossover lot involved there. So tomorrow, the traffic westbound on the McCluggage Bridge will cross over into the eastbound lanes, and that westbound span will be closed for the next 2 years. There's more information on our Traffic One Facebook page. 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
3: Okay, if you can think of it, they can do it. 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
4: We'll make it.
3: Yeah. 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
3: Great craftsmen.
4: But
3: right.
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0: The day is Tuesday. It's the last time we get to say June. Well, you can say it for the rest of the day, Julia, if you want to. But I mean, and you can say, "Hey, when's Julia's birthday?"
1: Yeah, it's the end of my birthday month.
0: It's June.
1: Yeah.
0: But you're not going to say, "Hey, it's June something,"
1: right?
0: Because it won't be June anymore.
1: Okay.
0: We only have three Junes left in the 20s.
1: Three Junes in the 20s. Seriously?
0: Stay with the program, people.
1: Okay.
0: We got June 27, June 28, June 29. Then we're done. Then
1: okay.
0: We'll be June 30. I'm talking about the year. Everybody know what I'm talking about?
1: Yeah.
0: There's only three Junes left in this decade.
2: Okay.
0: Is what I'm trying to make us all feel like time is just flying
1: away
0: from us.
1: We're getting old.
0: And that everything is just relative.
1: Yeah.
0: And it is. It's all relative stuff. All right, real quick around the news. Don't move, Julia, because we need
1: moving.
0: You to stay with
1: okay.
0: us. Okay. We got... the Supreme Court's going to drop a decision today on transgender rights and on birthright citizenship.
1: Mm-hmm.
0: The Iran says, no, we're not talking. We say we're talking, but I don't know who we're talking to. We're talking to like a fake group of people.
1: We're not talking to Iran.
2: I don't know who's talking.
0: Yeah, who's talking to who?
2: Because inside the Iranian government, you have the leadership, but the IGRC, which is a little more hawkish, you go, no, we're not dealing on anything. And then, and we're especially not, Hezbollah's not dealing with Lebanon, where Rubio says nothing's going to happen in Lebanon, and the IGRC and Hezbollah's going, well, we're going to have a say in all of that. And then there's Marco Rubio, Secretary of State, and then J.D. Vance, who appear to be together but a little apart.
0: You know who has a hard time with what you just said?
2: What?
0: The sign language people. They don't know what to do with that.
2: Yeah.
0: Venezuela.
2: But there are many ingredients in a boiling pot. Yeah.
0: NASA, using their imagery from space, say around 58,000 buildings were either completely destroyed or partially destroyed in Venezuela.
1: Mm-hmm.
0: 1,700 is the death count now, probably going to be around 10,000. And World Cup had three great finishing games yesterday.
1: I watched two last
0: night. Did you really? Good
1: man,
0: for you.
1: Man, the shootout, or what they call it?
0: Penalty kick.
1: Penalty kicks. Man, I mean, I'm not really a soccer person.
0: It's exciting.
1: But I got into it.
0: Oh nice. Yeah. I'm glad.
2: It's great drama. It really is.
0: An hour ago, we were talking about a New York Times article that came out today about the fascinating trajectory of us consuming cottage cheese. I know that sounds kind of weird, but cottage cheese has been around forever, right? Just goes along, perks along, and people make cottage cheese, and it's all good. Now it's hard to find sometimes in stores, especially your favorite brand, and a lot of it most of it has been driven by social media. My wife reminded me, GLP-1s, if you're on that, you have to make sure you're getting your right protein.
1: You have to get that protein.
0: And so that cottage cheese is an easy way to get it.
1: Yep.
0: And there's all these recipes, and it's through the roof. The business has exponentially exploded. That leads us to this conversation.
2: No, wait a minute. There is one other that, according to our one of our good listeners, Tim, said there is another latest diet fad shortage. Sardines.
1: Ew.
0: Yeah, in my nightmares, I would eat sardines in cottage cheese.
1: Yuck! What?
0: I would starve to death.
2: So, there is another protein out there, huge in Asia, that is starting to be looked at here because we have plenty.
1: Yeah.
2: And it is, for all you environmentalists...
1: Don't say it!
0: Oh, I've written it down, by the way.
2: Oh, have you?
1: Go ahead.
2: For all you environmentalists, a much less carbon-intensive product.
1: Uh-huh.
2: Yeah.
0: I have written down what I believe is
1: I think I know what it is, too.
0: Oh, you do? I feel like I'm wrong now. Okay, go ahead and say it.
2: What?
0: I'm not going to say it.
1: What's the product?
0: What is it?
2: Python meat.
1: Oh, see, I was wrong.
0: Oh, my God. In what world am I going to sit over here and write down, you know what I think Dan's talking about?
1: I think it's
0: about.
1: Python.
0: I think it's python.
2: It's
0: meat.
2: Huge in Asia.
1: I thought it was bugs.
0: I thought it was okra.
1: Oh.
2: No, you want protein.
0: Well, okra's got protein in it. Maybe.
1: Bugs have protein.
0: Maybe. I don't know if okra does.
2: Python.
0: And bugs do. Bugs.
2: So with beef, pork, and chicken, they are very carbon intensive.
0: Python meat.
2: Python meat is much less carbon intensive. And by the way, is overwhelming Florida. Okay?
0: Oh, yeah.
2: Yeah.
0: That's right. Oh, yeah. Because they were released out into the Everglades.
2: Right.
0: Right.
2: in 1 year, a python mother cow can produce, in 1 year, a mother cow, a regular cow, would produce 0.8 calves. Pigs can produce 22 to 27 piglets in the same time.
1: Wow.
2: Female pythons, 50 to 100 or more eggs in a year.
1: Wow.
2: Now, the field dressing of a python, look that up on ChatGPT.
0: Well, I don't want to know. First of all, I don't want no chat to know. I'm looking that up.
2: The field dressing of a python, you get two enormous slabs of white meat, similar in sensei, much better than a chicken filet. And to feed them, and they're finding this out in Asia, it's easy. Pythons choose prey up to 100% of their own body weight,
1: mm-hmm.
2: and can survive on that long periods. During COVID, large numbers of chickens and pigs were slaughtered because of COVID. Pythons not affected. Pythons can be fed by a lot of things, wild-caught rodents, fish meal, and on and on and on. Asia's done it, and people who have had it, you've had rattlesnake.
0: Oh, I've had rattlesnake. It's good.
2: They say the python steaks are very good.
0: Okay, so I did ask ChatGPT, would you eat python meat, too?
1: I don't think so.
0: I think I'd be all right.
1: Really?
2: Yeah.
0: Depends on how it looks as it is.
1: Yeah,
0: right,
1: and the texture.
0: So
1: yeah.
0: I asked ChatGPT, I said, where can I buy python meat in Peoria?
2: Yeah.
0: I like to call him Chet.
2: Yeah.
0: He said, if you're looking specifically for python meat, I couldn't find any store in Peoria that regularly stocks it.
2: Yeah.
0: Python is a very uncommon meat in the U.S., typically sold only by specialty exotic meat suppliers.
2: Right. So it would be costly right now.
0: But then Chet said this, if you want to ask around locally, I would start with Alwyn and Sons Meat Company. And he says, and by the way, the grill's open 11 to 1.
1: Yeah.
0: It's weird how he said that.
2: Yeah.
0: I remember the rattlesnake that I had.
2: Yes.
0: Had to do with a similar conversation to what we're having right now years ago about rattlesnake chili. And Jim Dixon of the Dixon Fisheries family, Jim's a friend of mine.
1: I'm better.
0: This was probably 35 years ago. He's like, hey, I'll order some and cook it up for you and make you some chili and bring it to you. That's how I ended up having it, is because he ordered it because he was in the business of ordering things.
2: Yeah.
0: You know, fish and exotic things like that. It's interesting.
2: And you liked it.
0: I did like it. Now, here's the thing about this, though.
2: Yeah.
0: What you're asking for is a whole industry to make its way to the United States.
2: The pythons. Well,
0: we have
2: already,
0: the pythons.
2: Yes.
0: We don't have the people to process it.
2: Yeah.
0: There's not a python plant.
2: I bet it's closer than you think.
0: You think so?
2: Yeah.
0: Okay. Because we certainly have them in the Everglades.
2: All you have to do is cut them up, and you know, you just need a distributor.
0: Here, by the way, here's Dan. I'm going to ask Chad how to do it.
2: Okay.
0: And we'll do that after the break.
2: There is a very memorable scene in Yellowstone where they had to go down to Texas to help out their buddy. And they're laying on the ground and are camping. And they got, they camped on a python nest. Not a python, a rattlesnake nest.
0: Okay.
2: And so they're all freaking out and they're in the truck and one of them's, you know, holding one of the rattlesnakes. And the guy, if you're a Yellowstone regular, the big guy with the beard, goes, hey, you want me to cook that up?
0: Great.
2: Like you want me to cook that up? Bring it over. Oh, you ever had rattlesnake?
0: Here's the deal. If you're going to cook it, garlic, ginger, lemon or lime, Cajun seasoning, black pepper, butter, coconut milk, and cilantro. That's what you'll use. You can do it on the grill. The most common way and the most, they say, delicious way.
2: This is python.
0: That's what I said, python. Yeah.
2: Okay.
0: This is in a curry or stew. That is the best way to cook
1: Sounds
0: it.
1: Sounds lovely.
0: Otherwise, it gets very chewy.
2: Yeah.
0: It can be rubbery.
2: So it's not like a steak.
0: No. All right. I think we've accomplished something here today on the last day of June, year of our Lord 2026. And that is, we've talked about cottage cheese and python meat way too long.
2: No, Julia, I'm fascinated. No, I'm fascinated.
0: I am
2: kind of
0: fascinated too.
2: Because when I ran across that, I've got like piles of stuff that when I was off, I was just writing and doing
1: putting in the file.
2: Yeah, putting in the file. And I go, I want to talk about that because I'd like to try it.
0: Okay. All right.
2: Well, and Python reproduces quickly, and I think that could be.
0: I'm going to call Brian Alwyn today of Alwyn and Sons Meat Company and say, Brian, stat. Yeah. Need a Python.
2: Yeah.
0: Dead. I don't want it alive. I need it dead.
2: Do you call on that, Brian, or do you call Pat?
0: Seems like that might be more of a Pat Alwyn thing.
2: Yeah.
0: Now that I think of it. Julia's? Well, Julia's?
1: There's more than one.
0: Julia, we'll see you in a minute.
1: Bye, guys.
0: Bye, 850 on WMBD. It's Greg and Dan's show. Ken Zersky, you there? You there? Hey, Ken, you there?
3: Hey, guys.
0: How you doing, man?
3: Yep.
0: It's all
3: Python
0: good.
3: Python goes good with cottage cheese, by the way.
0: I knew he'd do it. There's Ken Zersky, Traffic 1.
3: Eastbound Route 24, that's going to tighten up around ICC College Drive, and watch for that slowdown to pass McCluggage Road. It's the right lane that's blocked, the striping work there. Left lane was blocked yesterday. Tomorrow we'll talk about the McCluggage Bridge and that new change where all traffic westbound will be diverted onto the new eastbound span. That westbound span will be blocked for basically a rehab for the next 2 years. There's more information on our Traffic One Facebook page. I think they'll probably do all this during the day. 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
2: Hey, Ken.
3: Yes.
2: Which World Cup team, if one of their players scores a hat trick, they throw a python on the field?
3: Oh, I...
0: Hey, while we're tossing the jokes around, I had this other thought. So we were joking earlier that we would like to integrate the tradition of taking your shirt off and whipping around your head when you do just other stuff.
2: Yeah.
0: Not just in a soccer match, right?
2: Right.
3: Something celebratory.
0: Right.
3: Though.
0: I think the first person, because there will be one.
2: Yeah.
0: The first person who gets on westbound McCluggage tomorrow, coming westbound, but in the new eastbound lanes, because you know they're going to split that up. The first person has to take their shirt off when they get to Peoria and whip it around their head.
2: Oh, yeah, okay.
3: Through the sunroof.
0: Through the sunroof. You see what I'm saying? We'll follow.
2: Extreme heat warning in effect through midnight Thursday. Mostly sunny, 93. Heat indices around 105. Now, there will be a wind over 20 miles an hour like yesterday.
0: Oh,
2: which
0: is
2: actually,
0: that today?
2: Yeah.
0: Oh, good. That did help.
2: That helped.
0: Yeah.
2: Wind again tomorrow, Greg,
0: okay.
2: 94,
0: all
2: heat
0: right.
2: Indices 103,
0: okay.
2: And wind on Thursday, sunny 94.
0: I'm not kidding you, though. That heat indices, when it's 105, 110,
2: yeah,
0: that's some serious stuff. You fellas and ladies that get outside and have to
2: stuff,
0: watch yourself.
2: Like cut your grass?
0: It's not where, I meant like construction guys and stuff.
2: Yeah. Oh, yeah.
0: Not, well, I mean, think about it if you're a roofer. Hey, by the way, let's let that pass today, okay?
2: Yeah.
0: It's okay.
2: Right now, it is 80.
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0: Greg and Dan show on WMBD. I'm Greg. He's Dan. Julia's right there. She's got news in about 2 minutes. Good news, everybody. Good news. I got a new gig. I got a new job. Yeah. I just got this text. Hi, I'm Angela with WD Global Streaming. We spotted your profile. Thought you might be a good candidate for a part-time opening we have. It's a remote gig assisting with YouTube content promotion. We offer both part-time and full-time schedules. 60 to 90 minutes a day, Danny. 3 days a week, 250 to 500 daily pay, weekly base of 688. 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
2: Wow.
0: Right now, they're looking for 20 people, and if I call this number, I will be hired. So I will see you suckers later. I'll be making 688 a week, 3 days a week, working from home, and not be scammed at all. I will not be scammed at all by this lady, whose name is Amanda, but her email is Josh. So we'll see what's going on over there. 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It's Saturday, The music starts on the 2nd. We got music on the 2nd, the 3rd, and then fireworks on the 4th. 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
14: Supreme Court is about to go on summer break. I'm Dave Anthony, Fox News. But before the justices go, they'll issue the last four rulings of this term this hour. And President Trump's really hoping they side with him on birthright citizenship. He made history attending the arguments in the case challenging his executive order to prevent babies born here to parents here illegally or temporarily from automatically becoming Americans.
15: It's tremendously disruptive. It's extremely costly. I don't know. It's up to them. But in terms of for the good of the country, it'd be great if they didn't allow it.
14: Trump critics say he can't alter the Constitution with an order. Another big ruling coming, Chan, comes out of the challenges to laws in Idaho and West Virginia banning transgender athletes from playing girls and women's sports.
16: Arguments about whether these young athletes who were born biologically male, even if they didn't go through traditional puberty, would they still have advantages on bone density and other things because of their chromosomes and their genetic identity? And so what happens with those states will ripple across the country and other states who have also got similar laws one way or the other with respect to these trans athletes.
14: That's Fox's Shannon Bream outside the court. And moments ago, Reuters put out an alert that the court has ruled in favor of those laws in those states that would ban trans athletes from playing on female sports teams. U.S. and Iran talks resumed today through mediators after days of new attacks in the Strait of Hormuz. Despite a deal in place that extended the ceasefire, the U.S. and Iran, though, will talk indirectly through mediators in Qatar. Now to Venezuela, where they keep digging through earthquake rubble.
17: Time is running out to find survivors 6 days after this disaster. Rescue workers freed a young man from the rubble after a remarkable rescue. It took nearly 2 days to reach him.
14: That's Fox's Nate Foyne, the hard-hit city of La Guaira. The number of deaths in Venezuela tops 1,700, with more missing and many more left homeless. 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
1: WMBD Radio Local News. I'm Julia Bradley. The city of Peoria has a few options at hand to deal with getting the downtown Riverview Plaza habitable again. The building at Jefferson and Hamilton has been closed since February 2024 due to a water main break and a lack of repairs by the owner. Attorney Sean Cusack tells WMBD's The Phil Luciano Show that the most likely option is appointing a receiver to assess the building.
18: He's not the owner of the building, but he's the person that is experienced, who's a disinterested third party, to see if, on a cost-benefit analysis, whether or not it's feasible to rehab the building and open it, or if the option is, okay, it's too expensive to do that, we got to tear it down.
1: Cusack says another option is having a court grant the deed to the building to the city, but he notes that demolition of the building would be a last resort. Low-income seniors can get $40 in vouchers for each member of their household to purchase healthy fruits and vegetables at area farmers markets. Neighborhood House President and CEO Julie Bonner tells 25 News they've seen an increase in food insecurity, especially with area seniors who often must make tough choices given the current rise in prices.
19: They sometimes have to make decisions about if they're going to purchase food or purchase the medication that they need.
1: The vouchers are part of the Senior Farmers Market Nutrition Program, a nationwide program funded by the Department of Agriculture. Registration for the program continues through Thursday. You can get more information at WMBDRadio.com. 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
21: The 25 News First Alert forecast features more intense heat and humidity for the next couple of days. Temperatures will start off in the upper 70s out the door with highs all the way into the mid to lower 90s for our Tuesday afternoon. Expect heat index values as high as 105 to 110 to be possible. Excessive heat warnings are now in effect until midnight Thursday night due to the prolonged stretch of intense heat. We'll remain warm and humid into the holiday weekend with a few storm chances starting on Friday. I'm 25 News First Alert Meteorologist Valent Solivari for WMBD Radio.
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26: And now, here's Armstrong and Getty.
27: We're Armstrong and Getty, not actually here, but yet still providing you information.
28: Yeah, it's a bunch of segments from the last several weeks, the wackiest, the most amusing, insightful, that sort of thing.
27: Yeah, this is very, very exciting. You haven't heard this stuff. Oh, it could be funny, could be touching, you might cry, you might laugh.
28: It's the Armstrong and Getty replay. We're joined by Josh Rogan, global opinions columnist with the Washington Post, author of a terrific book, Chaos Under Heaven, Trump, Xi, and the Battle for the 21st Century. Speaking of Trump, Xi, and battles, Josh, welcome. How are you? Let's talk about it.
29: Hey, guys. Great to be back with you.
28: So let's talk about Taiwan and the stakes involved, because there's been a lot of talk, well, for decades and certainly more recently about does the U.S. defend Taiwan, et cetera? What's China's timetable? Let's start with, what would it look like to the world economy if China made a serious military move on Taiwan?
29: Right. Well, it's in the news, of course, because President Trump went to China, met with Xi Jinping, and then said, I'm not so sure I'm going to sell Taiwan the arms that we promised we were going to sell them. We sent a shockwave through the region, especially through Taiwan, because without those U.S. arms, the chance of deterring, much less repelling any sort of Chinese invasion for the Taiwanese goes way, way down. So that's not great. Okay. But the question that you ask is the right one. What happens if they actually try it? And, the main determinant is whether or not we help them. And, you know, would that American president in that moment press that button and send U.S. troops or U.S. ships or U.S. bombs to help the Taiwanese stop the Chinese invasion? And when I asked President Trump about that when reporting for my book, he was very clear. He said, we're 9,000 miles away. China is 2 feet away. If they attack, there isn't an effing thing we can do about it. That's what he said. Okay. So he's not very enthused about the idea of intervening on Taiwan. He doesn't say that, but that's the idea. And what does that mean? That means essentially if the Chinese attack, the Taiwanese would get crushed in a second. Without our help, they would get crushed in a second. And after that, a number of scenarios can play out, all of them bad. You know, in the best case scenario, China controls not only that the Taiwan Strait, where 50% of the world's shipping goes through sooner or later.
27: Did you say 55-0?
29: Yes, 50% of the world's shipping goes through that. When one way or another depends on the Taiwan Strait, and that's a lot. And then the 90% of the world's most advanced semiconductors are made in Taiwan. All the NVIDIA stuff, all of it, it's actually manufactured in Taiwan, most of it anyway. That's pretty bad if China controls that. And then think about the rest of the region. You've got Japan, Singapore, South Korea. All of those countries would immediately realize that they have no choice but to arm themselves to the teeth because America's not coming, and the entire region just becomes a powder keg forever. That's kind of like the best case scenario. The worst case scenario is there's an actual war over Taiwan, and that would immediately envelop the Japanese, the North Koreans maybe. Now we're talking nuclear weapons, and then it just gets worse and worse.
27: Well, the best case scenario, of course, as you know, is China's too scared to try it because they're so certain that that we and the rest of the world would fight on Taiwan's behalf. But we're not exactly sending that message right now.
29: Well, that's right. The whole idea of the policy has been for many decades is that we make it so hard that they don't try it. That every day Xi Jinping wakes up, he looks across that strait and he says, not today. It's going to be too difficult today. And the truth of the matter is that that balance of power between China and Taiwan and its friends is moving in the direction of China's advantage every single day. China's building the largest military buildup in the history of the world, hundreds of nuclear weapons silos. What are those for? You know, a massive landing invasion, cyber warfare, internet warfare, cognitive warfare. They're messing with Taiwanese politics. They're messing with their elections. They're messing with their media. They're messing with their minds on a constant basis all day long. And that's not good. Okay. In order for the United States and its friends and allies to keep that balance up so that Taiwan seems like too tough to eat, you know, like too difficult to swallow, you know, whatever you want to call it, we would have to do a lot more. And we're not doing a lot more. And so that's really the most worrying thing. It's not what would happen on the day of the attack, but like every single day that China gains an advantage, it actually, in my opinion, makes the situation a lot more dangerous.
28: Interesting. Talking to Josh Rogan, global opinions columnist for The Washington Post. Josh, I've said that one thing restraining Xi is that China is so entirely dependent on exports, a gigantic shock to the world economy would be enormously damaging to them, too. That's at least helped delay, you know, what might be inevitable. Agree, disagree, expand on that. Your thoughts?
29: Yeah, no, I think that's exactly right. The best scenario for Xi Jinping is that he takes Taiwan without firing a shot. You know, look at what happened in Hong Kong. They never attacked Hong Kong. They just suffocated it. They just messed with it, messed with the people there, you know, clamped down as much as they could, and eventually strangled the democracy and freedom out of Hong Kong. And it worked, and they never had to fire a shot. That's the idea. I think that's what he's going to try to do first. That's why I don't think a Chinese invasion of Taiwan is coming in 2027. I think maybe they could be able to do it, but Xi Jinping is going to try best he can to mess with Taiwan so much that maybe the Taiwanese get so, you know, battered down that they fold, or maybe they elect someone who's pro-China because he messes with the other people so much. He's definitely going to try that. But I think in 2028, when the Taiwanese make their next presidential election, if they choose someone like they have now, someone who doesn't want the Chinese to take over Taiwan, because guess what? Most Taiwanese don't want the Chinese to take over Taiwan. I think that's when Xi Jinping might realize that the military and economic risks might be worth it for him.
27: Well, I'm glad you're somewhat optimistic.
29: Sorry, it's not very cheery.
27: I'm glad you're somewhat optimistic. Yeah. It's not going to happen in the next year. But are we not dealing in reality at some point? I realize that if China takes Taiwan, we live in a completely different world than all of us have lived in our whole lives. But
29: yeah,
27: as China grows into an economic superpower, military superpower, and they got that island right off their coast, is it realistic to think that the world's not going to keep them from taking it?
29: Yeah, I mean, it's a good question. I think that 23 million Taiwanese people are not going to want to be ruled by the Chinese Communist Party. And if we let them just get swallowed up by the Chinese Communist Party, that's really bad for any other country in the world that lives next to a psychotic dictatorship that wants to take it over. I mean, look around the world, like, you know, the cause of freedom and democracy not really doing that well at the moment. You know, the autocrats are on the march. Now the Ukrainians are fighting back. That's great. You know, hopefully someday the Iranian people will get another chance to throw off their government. That's great. But right now, yeah, a lot of people around the country are like, hey, it looks pretty bleak for the Taiwanese. But here's the thing, you know, people do not actually want to live on their knees. And they don't actually subjugate themselves to that kind of rule willingly. And they tend to resist. Now, sometimes they lose, but you never discount the fact that people don't want to live on their knees. And really, the only thing that we can do is to support those people who don't want to live on their knees. And no, it's not determined. Yeah, China could win in that country. I don't know if you've ever been there. It's beautiful. The people are lovely. The food's amazing. It would be a damn shame if it fell into Beijing's arms, because that would be a tragedy for all of those people and for all of the other people around the world who look at some sort of, you know, evil dictatorship on their border and be like, oh, I really don't want to get swallowed up by those guys.
28: Yeah, my response to what Jack said, which is 100% true, would be that you've just got to make it as expensive or difficult as possible for as long as possible and hope things change for the better on one front or another, which brings us to China's enormous demographic and economic challenges that are going on right now. We won't roll all of them out for you, but they have some serious economic problems going on. How's that going to factor in, Josh? Any idea?
29: Yeah, it's important to talk about because China's not 10 feet tall. They do have a lot of problems. But, you know, at the same time, we have to realize that it's going to be the largest country with the largest economy and maybe even the largest military in the region for the rest of our lives. So they're going to continue to have problems. Their problems don't affect them the same way our problems affect us because they don't have things like elections. You know what I mean? If they have some sort of like crisis in the banking or real estate sector, they just fudge it all because it's all a corrupt economy anyway. So yeah, they have problems and we should, in my view, try to maximize our advantages and cause more problems for them because they're out to harm us. You know, in the end, China's goal is not just to take Taiwan, but it's to become the most powerful country in the world. And that means our disadvantage. So it's not just about Taiwan, but yeah, they have real vulnerabilities. To my mind, we should, you know, exploit those vulnerabilities and then use that to slow their rise so that we can maintain our leadership in the world because that's better for us and better for the world. But, you know, it's just not going that well at the moment, if we're being honest.
27: So President Trump met with President Xi last week. President Xi's meeting with Vladimir Putin today. And I know you're aware of this quote, the caught on a hot mic quote from 3 years ago when President Xi was talking to Vladimir Putin and said, and I think this is one of the most important quotes of my lifetime. President Xi said, there are changes happening, the likes of which we haven't seen for 100 years. Let's drive those changes together. Putin said, I agree. What did that mean? And do they still believe that? And what do you think they're going to be talking about today?
29: Yeah, I agree with you. It's one of the most important things that I've heard said in a very long time. And what he's saying is something that I think is true, which is that, you know, the international world order or whatever you want to call it, that maintained relative peace and security and, in my opinion, ushered in the greatest period of prosperity for America and any country in the world in history since World War II, is breaking down. That's pretty obvious. Whatever it is, the multilateral institutions, people were, you know, disadvantaged by the inequities of globalization, all of the grievances, some of which contributed to the rise of Trump and some of which, you know, are just sort of the baked into the corruption of the system. All those grievances are real. But the question is, okay, what do we do now? And if we're not going to have that whole system, which, you know, has some good parts, some mistakes were made for sure. And if we're going to replace that, what are we going to replace it with? And to my mind, whatever we replace it with probably shouldn't be decided by Xi Jinping and Vladimir Putin. That's my position. Call me crazy. Call me old fashioned, you know.
28: Well, yeah, call me Chester's.
29: Nuts, but if Chesterton's Xi Jinping and Vladimir fortress. Putin are like, yeah, the new world system is, we're going to pick what it is. I'm against that. I think the Americans should pick what it is and our allies, maybe Japan and the Europeans too, and, you know, whoever else is on board with us. But if they pick it, I don't think it's going to be good for us.
27: That's no.
28: Oh, my God. Amen to that, brother. Josh Rogan, global opinions columnist for The Washington Post and, again, author of Chaos Under Heaven, Trump, Xi, and the Battle for the 21st Century. Josh, always so thought-provoking. Thanks a million for the time. Really enjoyed it.
29: Anytime.
27: What a smart right. guy. And that quote,
28: oh, terrific,
27: that yeah. quote that I've read, I don't know how many times on the show, gives me chills, actually. It is one of the most important things uttered this
28: I'm
27: century.
28: Glad you made note of that. You can't remember what you had for lunch yesterday, but man, you have absolutely internalized that one. It is a blockbuster.
27: Oh, it's huge.
28: It's an all-timer.
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17: Here is Katie Green to set up what we are about to hear.
30: So this guy is standing at a crosswalk and is approached by a Mingo food delivery robot, which proceeds to ask him to hit the crosswalk button for him.
17: All right.
31: Huh? Hello, what do you want? What do you want? You want me to press the button for you? You only press the button for you, Mingo? F*** you. Press it yourself. You took a human's job and you want me to press the button for you? No, hello, f*** you. Excuse you. Yeah, excuse you. I'm not pressing nothing. You press it. Go f*** yourself.
27: The relationship between human and artificial intelligence, rocky.
30: And then he crosses the street and just leaves the robot there. He goes the other way.
28: Well, so he
30: the
28: made his intentions clear. Yes. I'd say angrily shouting obscenities at a robot is proof that you need to relax. Perhaps you should consider yoga. Now, Katie, you're part of the committee. You will vote.
30: Okay.
28: This is Joe Getty's Yoga Trend or Parody. I used to be a mess. I'm reading from a woman's account. What's her name? Elena. High-stress corporate job, endless deadlines, a diet consisting of sad desk salads and existential dread. My body ached, my mind raced, my soul felt as empty as the gluten-free bread aisle.
27: Hello.
28: Then one ordinary Tuesday, while stress eating a turkey club in my kitchen, I accidentally struck something that was similar to the tree pose while reaching for the mustard. Blah, blah, blah. I had discovered sandwich yoga. What is sandwich yoga? It's the mindful practice of combining ancient yogic postures with the sacred act of holding and eventually eating a sandwich. The core philosophy is life is a sandwich, a delicious layered experience best savored one mindful bite at a time. And the virtues of sandwich yoga include balance in every layer, mindful consumption, stress release with zero equipment, and community and connection, because we encourage people to get together and do this with each other. Actual yoga trend or parody?
27: It's hard to say.
28: Hmm.
27: Life is a sandwich is a pretty good line.
28: Balance in every layer. That's right. The virtues of sandwich yoga. Life is a sandwich. Many Jack, layers. Make your pronouncement. Not a turd sandwich.
27: I really have no idea. It'd be a coin flip. It could be.
28: Katie?
27: I mean, so silly now that anything's on the table.
30: I'm going
28: just in the past week, we've brought you sword yoga and snake yoga. Michael?
1: I'm going to say real.
28: Okay. Ladies and gentlemen, we have precisely one real, one parody, and one coin flip. Not very helpful. I believe it gets thrown to the House of Representatives and the VP breaks the tie or something like that. Yeah, it's parody.
30: Okay. I was going to say,
27: but not clearly. It's not.
28: Yeah. Yeah, there are at least half a dozen things I can think of off the top of my head in which it is impossible to launch a parody.
27: Hmm.
28: There was a rally in Brooklyn yesterday for ...
27: Right. Yeah.
28: Can you come up with something so outlandish? It's clearly not true.
27: The latest TikTok trend is.
28: Oh, yeah, yeah. The Democratic Socialists of America are in favor of ...
27: Young people are hammering tacks between their toes to.
28: I'm calling BS on that because young people are so soft. Oh, boy.
27: It's called the toe tack challenge. A 16-year-old died in Pennsylvania. Parents are outraged. Blah, blah, blah.
28: Traditional yoga.
1: The hammering.
28: Traditional yoga teaches balance. 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It builds core strength, focus, and deep appreciation for structural integrity.
27: There you go. I had a BLT yesterday, and I was reminded that I had my first BLT maybe 10 years ago. I was in my 50s. First time I ever tried a BLT. They always sounded gross to me. And then the first time I ever tried one, I was like, wow, this is fantastic. And I've had thousands of them since.
30: Jack, you're amazing.
28: You are constantly mystifying.
27: I just always thought they sounded terrible and had never taken a bite until I did. Wow. And I was like, wow, this is great.
3: Jack Armstrong and Joe Getty. The Armstrong and Getty Show.
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19: This is a Fox News alert. I'm Chris Foster. The Supreme Court in a 6-3 decision rule states may ban transgender athletes from public school sports teams meant for women and girls.
20: They say they should be allowed to have these life-changing opportunities on an equal playing field without fear of physical injury from biological males or being forced to compete against biological males. They say consistent with Title IX, which we know was created to protect women's sports opportunities, and the Equal Protection Clause, we hold that the states may maintain women's and girls' sports for biological females.
19: Fox Chief Legal Correspondent Shannon Bream. The arguments were about bans in Idaho and West Virginia. The ruling does not say states have to ban transgender athletes. The Supreme Court also strikes down restrictions on how much money political parties can spend in coordination with candidates for Congress and president. Restrictions that have been challenged by Republicans. This is a Fox News alert.
21: WMBD Radio Local News, I'm Julia Bradley. A manhunt related to a shooting in Springfield ended in rural Brimfield Sunday night. Illinois State Police says a vehicle wanted in the shooting had fled after a traffic stop was attempted. Stark County and State Police were involved in the pursuit that ended with the vehicle stopping in the area of North Cram and Illinois Route 8. The suspect was found with an apparent self-inflicted gunshot wound and pronounced dead at the scene. Governor J.B. Pritzker's pen has been busy signing bills into law in Illinois. Capital News Illinois reports more than 60 have been signed since Friday. One of the new laws bans certain junk fees charged by landlords, such as lease modifications and after-hours maintenance requests. The Dream Center in downtown Peoria is running 24/7 as a cooling station. Whether you've got a family or you're on your own, they've got space for you. They've opened the fourth floor for women, children, and dads, and the housing lobby on the first floor is ready for single men. Dream Center's Christy Schofield tells 25 News.
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24: The 25 News First Alert forecast features more intense heat and humidity for the next couple of days. Temperatures will start off in the upper 70s out the door with highs all the way into the mid to lower 90s for a Tuesday afternoon. Expect heat index values as high as 105 to 110 to be possible. Excessive heat warnings are now in effect until midnight Thursday night due to the prolonged stretch of intense heat. We'll remain warm and humid into the holiday weekend with a few storm chances starting on Friday. I'm 25 News First Alert meteorologist Valent Solivari for WMBD Radio.
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3: Trump just said that Barack Obama did not want the bust of Winston Churchill in the Oval Office during presidency and claimed that Obama sent it back to England. I don't know. I find that hard to believe. The first part might be true. I doubt he sent it back to England, but who knows?
4: Oh, that reminds me. I was hoping to squeeze this in at some point. England is just another sign of their shrinking from their greatness and their loss of their cultural sense of themselves, partly as they've allowed rampant immigration. They're going to take the heroes of Britain off their currency and go with squirrels and foxes instead. Put on animals, because Churchill might be too controversial or too many of the people were white and that sort of thing.
3: Right.
4: It's just unbelievable. Our papa, our father, England, is now a degenerate drunk. Rolling around in the alleyway and fornicating with scabby women in the night.
3: Metaphorically,
4: yes. Oh, speaking of the British Isles and that part of the world, I just wanted to mention very briefly, we were talking about St. Patrick's Day and how it is in the U.S. versus Ireland, and we never really got beyond the opening sentence. It's a huge deal in Ireland. Absolutely huge deal, but it's a big cultural family bands and crowds and dancing and heritage and that sort of thing. It's not about just getting wasted and puking green goo into the gutter like it tends to be in the U.S. of A. Anyway, so there's a contrast. Now, on a completely different topic, we both have a personal interest and a professional interest, I think, in understanding the dynamics of the far left in the country. What they believe, why they believe it, how they believe it, what they really want, that sort of thing. Because unless you diagnose a problem, you can't solve it. Unless you understand people and where they're coming from, it's difficult to argue effectively against them. And Bill Maher, a traditional center lefty, is thinking and writing, talking about that very topic these days. Here's Bill.
5: The kind of super woke people, they live to have themselves thought of as the good people, as the social justice warriors. So they're always looking for some new marginalized people to champion. And of course, the very thought of it is noble. And I get it. And I'm an old school liberal.
6: 100%.
5: We've always been there for this.
6: 100%.
5: And they take it just 10 subway stops too far.
6: 100%.
5: To places where it's just about making them feel like they're doing something. And you know what? You're not Rosa Parks. You're not anybody who's doing anything. You're just like trying to be this sort of social justice warrior. And there's no war that needs to happen here. Boy Scouts, Girl Scouts, there's no hate crime happening. Okay, it's just about the way it really is with boys and girls.
3: Lots of examples of that.
4: Yeah, it's self-congratulatory. Look at me, I'm a hero when you don't do anything really, but dress up in your cafe and pretend to be a revolutionary. You're a cosplayer.
3: That kind of fits into, in a slightly different way, what I was about to talk to this piece in the Free Press, Arthur Brooks, Face It, You're Addicted to Politics. It's basically the idea that we've convinced ourselves that to be good citizens, particularly good people of our political tribe, we need to pay attention to everything. But it's not actually helping the country. It's just making us miserable. It doesn't strengthen democracy to pay attention to everything all the time. All it does is wreck your mood. I'll just read a little bit of it. I thought it was pretty interesting. Political news is ruining your mental health. What were you reading right before this article? Probably some news, most likely about the war in Iran, which is dominating coverage, and ancillary topics such as the effect on the economy and markets. Along the way, you most likely encountered and felt compelled to consume some political news and opinions.
7: This is what we do, by the way.
3: I don't mean humdrum policy stuff, what Congress voted on today or the like. Instead, I mean horse race politics and lightning rod punditry. And this lowered your well-being. That's the thing we should all think about after we take in a bunch of hot takes. And again, I'm working a little counter to the way I make my house payment here. But after we take in a bunch of hot takes, are we happier than we did? or happier

0: moment, or are we less happy? How often do you consume news and you end up less happy?
1: It depends on the nature of it. It really does.
0: I think it depends on, well, yeah, the nature of it, the kind of source you go to. I hope that we're not that way. There is plenty of stuff out there that I feel like is that way, and I tend to stay away from it. Because if you go for more nuanced coverage, it is not as misery making.
1: Right.
0: Because it's not all clearly this is right, clearly that is wrong. We're headed to hell in a handbasket. So.
1: Yeah, speaking for myself, and I hope, you know, this comes across, I'm much more into helping people understand what's happening and the ideas behind what's happening, as opposed to just, quote unquote, owning the libs and drinking their delicious tears. Now, that doesn't bring me any satisfaction. I would like to convince people of the things that I think bring prosperity to this wonderful country of ours.
0: So following who's up, who's down, who created the latest outrage is a national obsession, says Arthur Brooks. See, that's the stuff I'm not interested in, really. Who's up, who's down doesn't, I don't freaking care. That just does not matter to me. But apparently it does to some people. We can't get enough of monitoring the situation, is in quotes, because that's the question they actually asked in a 2023 survey of American adults. About a third said they follow national politics very closely, while 62% of Americans consume news about politics and government often or extremely often, which is 30% percentage points above the next highest area of news interest. Wow, why so much about politics? I remember when nobody ever talked about it. Fine, you might say. It's natural and healthy to form strong opinions about the president or his opponents and talk about them with friends, to watch political shows or listen to politics podcasts, to read or watch political punditry several times a day. This surely is evidence of a good informed citizenship, right? Actually, no. As the political scientist, I don't know how to pronounce his name, last name Hirsch, has argued persuasively, in the age of modern communications, the obsessive consumption of political news and commentary has for millions of people replaced the kind of participation that characterizes healthy democratic activity. Freaking out to your Facebook followers about whatever Donald Trump said yesterday is not what Democracy in America author Alexis de Tocqueville had in mind when he wrote, a nation may establish a system of free government, but without the spirit of municipal institutions, it cannot have the spirit of liberty. Participating in municipal institutions is being involved in all kinds of different building blocks of democracy. It's not getting outraged over Facebook posts.
1: Right.
0: Or tweeting angrily at people or retweeting angry tweets.
1: Sure. Yeah.
0: And Hirsch, the person who studied this, called this sort of spectatorship a form of hobbyism, digestion of politics for emotional entertainment, as opposed to actually being engaged in the process. That is so clearly true.
1: And it's a perpetual motion machine because the politicians have figured out that's where the money is.
0: Right. So
1: stoking that, you're not going to get a zillion dollars worth of small contributions online because you've got some really smart legislation brewing that's going to help the infrastructure. Please. I laughed as I was suggesting it.
0: Right.
1: And that's the important stuff.
0: What's that phrase for the hashtag?
1: Takes one to know one.
0: Hashtag activism. So that's the first time we like noticed it and mocked it, is like people who have all the hashtag, you know, bring the girls home or
1: make
0: hashtag
1: pre-post
0: or whatever, exactly. Like you've done something. So, but we're all doing that to a certain, well, not all of us, but a lot of us are doing that to a certain extent, that taking in opinions, then getting worked up about it feels like you're participating in the democracy while you're not attending a city council meeting or, you know, voting on a lot of different races you're not paying attention to or whatever the heck. You're not actually participating in the democracy. You're just getting emotionally worked up about opinions. How do we break out of that? It's you know, it's similar to a whole bunch of the other stuff, the online stuff. It's all the same. It's the same thing as looking at porn kind of feels like you have a sex life. You don't.
1: Yeah. Right. It is a nutrition-free substitute for the real thing. Virtually everything online is that.
0: And it extends to sex, politics, all kinds of different things. Yeah, it's all the same problem. You feel like you're have a relationship, with a chat bot or because you have lots of friends that you comment on every day on your Twitter feed. You've never actually met them. And it's a very surface level relationship. You retweet each other or whatever. And then the sex thing with porn, especially for guys, just all this stuff that is completely made up. And so we do the same thing with politics. We feel I'm very political. I read all of the angry tweets and I retweet the most the funniest ones. I'm very involved in politics. Lots of people would say that. My meme game is top level. Wouldn't lots of people say they're very involved in politics because they participate in that sort of activity?
1: Yeah.
0: When you're not actually involved in politics at all.
1: Yeah, I think this may ultimately be a discouraging segment, and I hate that, but the other problem is that the government has gotten so vast. It's involved in so many aspects of life that people, you know, you're wrong to think the government is here to solve all your problems, but I get why people think that. And so everything you do, everywhere you go, you think the government ought, not you, my good friends, but a lot of people, think the government ought to be involved in like everything you do all the time. And so it's natural to have that weird, incredibly shallow, you know, exchange of quote unquote ideas like we're talking about. It's just, it's ever present, but never significant.
0: Yeah. Let me hit you with this paragraph because I thought it was pretty darn interesting. If you're doing all this stuff we were talking about, particularly around politics, you are probably trapped in an abusive parasocial relationship with politicians and political media. You're being psychologically manipulated with emotional ups and downs in a way that makes you easier to control for partisan or economic reasons. And this is probably also harming your mental health. Almost certainly.
1: I think we need to identify, for instance, rage baiting. If there is some gender bending teacher who's trying to pervert the minds of 6 year olds, I want to know about that. But how often do I want to know about it? How often do I need to know about it? I already know it. So how often do I need to click on that and watch that or retweet it or what have you?
0: That's a good question.
1: And the answer is not never. Because, you know, for instance, to me, the infiltration of our education system is the biggest problem we solve or that we face, rather. But you don't need to wallow in it.
0: Or maybe are you doing anything else? So if all I'm doing is clicking on them and getting more upset, but I still have never attended a school board meeting or done the research to look into who's running and voted or anything like that. But I click on all the stories about how bad the schools are and get really mad.
1: Right.
0: I don't know how we break out
1: empty of calories substituting for the real thing.
0: Yeah, whether
1: it describes everything online.
0: Yes, whether it's Facebook friends, looking at porn, or this. And this one is probably, well, it's worse for the country. You can't run a democracy that way. For your own, like, personal happiness, having not real relationships is not very good either.
1: Yeah.
0: The enough to get by thing, though. The way human beings are built, it's the empty calories you always talk about, but it's enough nutrition, I'm not going to die. So I feel like...
1: You're dying inside. I'm Joe Getty.
0: I knew you were going to add an I'm Joe Getty to that.
1: Saw it coming, did you? Yeah, well...
0: Yes, but you're dying inside. I'm Joe.
1: Yes, I'm Joe Getty.
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0: There are three sounds that if you hear in the wild, you're in serious danger. Run for your life. Those three sounds coming up in a moment. Stay with us.
18: Yes, this segment.
0: Unless you're eaten by a bear. Oh, is that a hint? Stay with us.
18: We feel it's our job every day to depress you and make you wonder why you got out of bed. Or at least it seems like so. We think that's what our job is. First of all, Mamdani's budget. The budget for the city of New York with his plan for, you know, free buses and all the different things he's offering for free is significantly more than Florida's state budget, which has three times the population.
0: Wow.
18: 127 billion versus 117 billion. So New York City alone, $10 billion more than the entire state of Florida for their budget, which is kind of interesting. And speaking of spending, because this is what I really wanted to get to, this is the depressing thing. The CRFB, whatever they are, they're one of your nonpartisan panels that look at spending and that sort of stuff, said that without immediate legislative intervention, which there will not be, the federal government faces a future defined by exploding interest costs, insolvent trust funds, and a national debt burden that will shatter post-World War II records within 4 years. So I guess the reason that stuff never lands is they've been telling me within a couple of years my whole life, and we do oftentimes kind of grow our way out of it or find a way to kick the can down the road.
1: Or so inflate the currency supply that that debt no longer looks big.
18: Right.
1: If you completely devalue the currency, you borrowed $1,000. Now, hell, it costs you $1,000 to go out to dinner. Who cares? That's a specific strategy, folks. Inflation is a tax.
18: Yeah. So that's really the biggest story in America, but you can't get anybody to pay attention to that under any circumstances, and we've known that for many, many years. So I'd probably be better off knowing three frightening sounds that I should run for my life if I hear them, since nobody's going to do anything about the national debt.
1: Jack, if you hear these three sounds in nature, you're in terrible danger.
18: Now, are we going to hear these one at a time or all three back to back? How are we going to hear this?
1: Michael.
18: I need to be prepared.
7: Yeah, okay. It'll be three sounds. Okay. It's three basic sounds.
1: Back to back to back. Hey, brace yourself. There's terror here, friends. Let's hear it. Ah. Is that wind? Now the first sound again.
18: Yeah,
1: wait
18: a minute. The first sound and the third sound are the same sound.
1: Did you listen to this?
7: Oh, yeah. Yeah.
1: What the hell's the matter with you? Tell you what, I know three sounds to be terrified of if you're a radio host.
18: The sound of your audience switching to another station. No, that's
1: what the
18: sound.
7: It all makes sense.
18: Katie, do you have any guess?
1: We were gonna hear,
19: no, I don't have a guess.
18: The first
1: I thought we were going to hear rattlesnakes and growling mountain lions or something. We hear what? A windy day and ice cracking. That part I get.
18: Well, ice cracking. The first one, I thought it was like stepping on branches or something. Something big and heavy is coming after me.
7: The first one is a tree. If you're ever in a tree area and you hear this sound.
19: A tree area.
1: Hey,
7: it means the tree is about to
1: fall.
7: He's
1: an environmentalist.
7: The tree is about to fall onto you.
18: If you're ever in a tree area.
7: Well, a place with trees.
1: Yes.
18: A place of trees. You're not making it better. You're not making it better.
7: A wooded area.
1: Digging. All right, what the hell was the second? The second one was just wind.
18: The woods or forest. Do you mean that? A tree area.
7: Yeah, well, here's the second one.
1: All right. What is that, allegedly?
7: That is a tornado that is nearby and approaching.
18: Okay.
1: Oh.
20: Sounds like wind.
18: Yeah.
1: Lay down flat in the ditch.
18: On the radio, it does just kind of sound like really windy, but I've heard a tornado up close. It is quite frightening.
1: And play the third one, which is the same as the first one.
18: Meanwhile, once again,
1: back in the tree area.
18: No, that's the second one.
19: Eating celery?
7: If you're ever walking on ice, trying to save your lives.
18: If you hear someone eating celery in a tree area, run for your lives.
7: Okay, if you're ever walking on ice, and you hear that, go the other way. Yeah.
18: Yes.
1: Yeah. Carefully and slowly.
19: I feel safer already.
21: Armstrong and Getty.
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6: This is a Fox News alert. The Supreme Court rules against the president. I'm Dave Anthony. In the final ruling just out ending this term, the justices have struck down a Trump order that aimed to undo what's called birthright citizenship.
21: Right off the bat, it says children born in the United States to parents unlawfully or temporarily present are, quote, subject to the jurisdiction of the United States and are citizens at birth under the 14th Amendment's citizenship clause.
6: It was a 6-3 decision in favor of that. Fox's Shannon Bream outside the court also details the dissent by Justice Clarence Thomas.
21: 14th Amendment was enacted in the wake of the Civil War, quote, with the one pervading purpose of securing equal citizenship for the freed slaves, that the court, meaning the majority now, has repurposed the 14th Amendment to protect its own set of preferred rights by recognizing a constitutional right to citizenship for the children of all foreign birth tourists and illegal aliens.
6: No reaction yet from President Trump on that, but he did just post on Truth Social about another ruling out, calling it a big win.
25: West Virginia and Idaho laws banning transgender girls and women from female sports teams do not violate the U.S. Constitution's Equal Protection Clause. More than two dozen states have similar laws, and the court's decision will likely settle disputes in those cases as well. Writing for the majority, Justice Brett Kavanaugh lays out an interest in states protecting biological females to ensure competitive fairness.
6: Fox's Jared Halpern. And another ruling, the Supreme Court struck down a federal election law that set limits on how much political parties can spend in coordination with their candidates for president and Congress. They keep digging in Venezuela, hoping to find survivors. Times, though, running out 6 days after double earthquakes. Fox's Nate Foy's there.
26: The devastation in La Guaira is widespread. Thousands living on the streets. Many of them need medical care. And that's where Christian aid organization Samaritan's Purse steps in. Today, they're opening their largest field hospital to help those in need.
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27: 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The Dream Center in downtown Peoria is offering a place to cool down, so whether you've got a family or you're on your own, they say they've got space for you, and they're open 24/7. 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
28: We have cooler clothes, if that's something you need, in our Hope store.
27: Cooling centers are also available at Peoria Fire Stations and the Peoria Police Lobby on Adams Street. Low-income seniors can get $40 in vouchers for each member of their household to purchase healthy fruits and vegetables at area farmers markets. Neighborhood House President and CEO Julie Bonar tells 25 News that they've seen an increase in food insecurity, especially with the area seniors who often have to make tough choices given the current rise in prices.
29: They sometimes have to make decisions about if they're going to purchase food or purchase the medication that they need.
27: Those vouchers are part of the Senior Farmers Market Nutrition Program, a nationwide program funded by the U.S. Department of Agriculture. Registration for the program continues through Thursday, and you'll find more information on our website. A Peoria man has confessed to sexually abusing two minors. Danny Devine pleaded guilty to two separate counts of aggravated criminal sexual abuse. Prosecutors saying he befriended a 15-year-old with a relationship, then turning sexual before becoming violent and possessive. In the second case, he was involved in a sexual relationship with a 16-year-old, even tattooing his name on her thigh and again becoming violent and possessive. Prosecutors say he knew both girls were minors. He'll be sentenced in September. More news in 30 minutes or as it breaks, and always at WMBD Radio.
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31: The 25 News First Alert forecast features more intense heat and humidity for the next several afternoons. Our Tuesday and Wednesday are both First Alert weather days, as these 2 days will feature the most intense heat for the remainder of the work week. Daytime highs will reach the mid to the lower 90s, with heat index values as high as 105 to 110 degrees likely. Make sure to stay cool and stay hydrated. And give yourself plenty of breaks as needed if you work outside. I'm 25 News First Alert meteorologist Valent Salivari for WMBD Radio.
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1: You don't know this about us, but behind the scenes, we're really, really cool and demanding. Armstrong and Getty here, and the staff has been busily assembling during our vacation a collection of clips and things that have happened in recent months that are especially entertaining and evergreen, as we say.
18: Now more of the Armstrong and Getty replay.
1: Hey, kids, you want to play Inflation?
14: Yeah, Dad, let's play!
1: It's a history of the United States as seen through board games. I actually found this deep within the Wall Street Journal website. They're running a series called USA 250, The Story of the World's Greatest Economy. And they look into various aspects of it. And I found this one charming. Board games were popular in the United States from the beginning, but they were generally brought from the old world, you know, chess, checkers, various card games, et cetera, that had been around for ages and ages. The very first American-made board game in 1822 was made by a small map company in New York. It was called Traveler's Tour Through the United States, a novelty that featured a hand-colored map of the then 24 states, peppered with towns and landmarks. You make your way across the map by naming geographical facts, with the winner being the first person to reach New Orleans, which, I don't know, sounds reasonable.
18: Yeah, a little, sure.
1: Nothing wrong with memorizing some geographical facts.
18: And there weren't nothing else to do in 1822.
1: But that gave birth to an enormous industry, which has made billions and billions, uncountable billions of dollars through the years. So a board game, let's skip ahead. We already mentioned that several games, including that one, had the whole Manifest Destiny. We're expanding. We're going to go coast to coast thing at their heart. And people were super positive about that sort of thing and loved the idea. Let's see. Indeed, a moral. Oh, I almost skipped this one. I should have highlighted this. By the mid 1800s, Salem, Massachusetts became a hub of early game development for some reason, aided by European printing technology that had made its way across the Atlantic. In 1844, picture playing this with your kids or your little cousins or whatever. Brothers William and Stephen B. Ives released the game of the game of Pope and Pagan, or Siege of the Stronghold of Satan by the Christian Army. That was the rather long title. In the game, players act as missionaries attacking Lucifer, the Pope, and pagans, reflecting both the tight-laced culture of the day and antipathy toward Catholicism and immigrants. Oh, my God. So you'd have your kids attacking Lucifer, the Pope, and the godforsaken immigrants with their foreign beliefs.
18: That's wow. A fun board game.
1: Wow. Now
18: you roll a six. Do I go after the Pope or those damn immigrants?
1: They're both within reach. I don't know. God dang it. So a moral message was central to many board games of the year. Among the most popular, the Checkered Game of Life, which got a shorter name after a while.
18: Okay.
1: Created by none other than game pioneer Milton Bradley in the year 1860. Profoundly religious and an early advocate of the kindergarten movement in America, Bradley developed his game for children as much as their parents. Listen to this. This is the game of life. Players navigated a board with spaces identifying the highs of life, like college, success, happy old age, among others, and several frightening lows, including ruin, disgrace, and suicide. This is a game for children, remember.
18: You roll a six. Wah, wah. Suicide for you.
1: I was just disgraced. Darn it. Watch the language, son. Sorry, Paul. Ruin, disgrace, and suicide. Wow. How soft are our children compared to that?
18: Chutes and ladders, you go down the chute, you land in suicide.
1: Oh, boy. Sorry, son, suicide. Jesus Christ. Now, as the 19th century was growing to go, can I have a second take? Do we have enough tape, Michael?
0: Yeah, go ahead.
1: Okay. As the 19th century drew to a close, a growing middle class found itself with disposable income, shorter work weeks, mail order catalogs, department stores, which really helped the board game industry. The railroad boom then helped the game industry, which increasingly focused on capitalism in addition to moral uplift. Starting in the 1880s, a series of games derived from the Horatio Alger books with titles like From Log Cabin to the White House caught the public's fancy. A boy, always a boy, popularized the rags-to-riches fantasy, pulling himself up by his bootstraps toward wealth and respectability.
18: Well, is this the beginning of what we were talking about earlier, where every presidential candidate has to have that origin story, like Gavin Newsom's trying to create? Just it became part of the way we look at this.
1: Yeah, it's unquestionably part of our culture. Yeah. Now, the gals had different messages in their games. One called Marriage Auction, which was popular from the early 1900s. The card values laid out a bride's worth, noting that, quote, the bridesmaids have no value, however they rank. Unless you're a drunk groomsman, and, you know.
18: Exactly. You're both out of town.
1: All right, come on. The rules note, marriage, they say, is a gamble. One thing very certain is that money plays an important part. Let's see. As the Gilded Age rolled on, one female game designer subverted the script. Lizzie Maggie? Maggie was an impassioned follower of Henry George, a popular political economist and author of the best-selling book Progress and Poverty. George, the economist, believed that taxing land and only land, the single tax, was a path to a more just world. If you think these people would invent a really boring game, you'd be right.
18: It's funny you bring this up, and I won't get off on this, but I just became aware of Henry George a couple of weeks ago in a podcast. Oh. His book was number two selling book only to the Bible for a very long time. His economic theory, he was like the biggest thing in the world, not just in America, with economics, and everybody quoted him all the time, and then it just went away.
1: Well, this big adherent of his, Lizzie Maggie, received a patent in 1904 for her landlord's game, which millions know today as Monopoly.
18: Yeah, that's interesting.
1: What most people don't understand is her game was created to teach about the ills of concentrated wealth. It wasn't until economists, that's not terribly interesting. From the 1900s through 1930s, financial games gained favor. The game's finance, inflation, and others thrived during the Great Depression as a fantasy of the American dream far out of reach from most homes. Back to Ms. Maggie. She published Bargain Day in 1937, a game in which players move through a store making purchases by trying to save the most. The player who shops most thriftily wins.
18: Wow.
0: Wish my wife would play this game.
1: Well, hey, maybe see if you can find an old copy, Mike.
18: Great 1960s old man sort of joke there, Michael.
1: Hey, honey, here's an old-timey game. Let's play it. I bet it'll be fun.
18: Wish my wife would play that game, huh?
1: Tell the other women. You can't tell them anything. Then you got after World War II, Cold War anxiety gave birth to strategy games like Risk, as you'd capture the territories across the world.
18: It's stunning that Monopoly ever caught on and became as... Why is popular? Lack of alternatives? I mean, I never had the slightest bit of enjoyment playing Monopoly and never finished a game once in my life. But I've played it a lot of times.
1: Other than talking to the friends you're playing with.
18: Yeah.
1: And the rivalry of it. No, the game itself brought no joy. Interestingly, Candyland...
18: Yeah.
1: Perhaps the simplest game ever invented by any human being was designed in 1948 to brighten the spirits of children in hospital wards.
18: Oh, wow. I played a lot of Candyland. I played Candyland in the hospital as a kid.
1: You know, frankly, that was about up to my intellectual level, Candyland. I enjoyed playing that with the kids. Very relaxing. And then the act of playing games reinforced wholesome suburban family values. Consider the 1965 game Mystery Date, in which girls try to land a dreamy date and avoid the sloppily dressed dud.
18: Oh,
1: guy.
18: You don't want to end up with the dud.
1: Right, right. And let's see. The game was developed by Marvin Glass and Associates, the Chicago toy design firm, whose other hits included Simon, Rock'em Sock'em Robots, which I wanted at age 5 more than I wanted my next breath. They also invented Operation and Mousetrap.
18: Rock'em Sock'em Robots. I knew people that had it, but I never owned it.
1: Yeah, yeah. And then in 1966, Twister became a phenomenon and challenged sexual norms. Tell you what, as a teenager playing Twister with the other fellas and girls,
18: yeah,
1: I enjoyed that a great deal.
18: You get somebody the opposite sex playing, there's a good chance your groins are going to end up against each other.
1: Wow. Wow. That was really delicate and artful. Well said. It's like I'm working with Shakespeare. Holy crap. I wish we had a penalty box.
18: Can't help it.
1: Misconduct. 2 minutes.
18: Can't help it. I got to put my left foot on a yellow dot. So how's your father?
1: Wow. Wow. Today, even with the rise of video games, board games in the U.S. are more than holding their own. Thanks to Kickstarter. Interestingly enough, the crowdfunding platform, lower costs of production and online communities, players can enjoy hits like Settlers of Catan, Wingspan, Exploding Kittens, Ticket to Ride, which is a railroad game, interestingly, and all sorts of other different ones. My kids and their generation are crazy into the game, the card games and the board games and the character playing games.
18: Board games are really all about the hanging around with your friends or family. That's what it is. I mean, we always do lots of Uno at our big cousin Christmas family get together, and it's not about the freaking game, obviously.
1: Right. Right. Yeah. Yeah. Well, you help to avoid ruin, humiliation, suicide, and puncture wounds or whatever else was on that list.
18: That one is pretty funny.
1: Severe burns.
18: You lost an eye. You'll have to go back 3 spaces.
2: Oh, dang it! I only had one eye left.
1: This is fun, kids.
18: But prior to, you know, pick the date, there literally was nothing else to do. Cold winter night, it's dark now, and it's 5 o'clock. What are you going to do for the rest of the evening with no radio, no TV, maybe no books?
1: Right, right. Play a little landlord's game to warn your kids about the dangers of concentrated wealth. Have you learned your lesson, children? Now go to bed.
18: That was fun.
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18: The word is cryopreservation. I guess that's the official term for freezing a brain and bringing it back alive, and it's never been possible till now, and that when you freeze a brain, it destroys the cells, and you can't thaw it out and have it still work. But they figured out a way to freeze the cells in such a way that it doesn't destroy them. And
1: wow.
18: They sliced up brain tissue from mice and have frozen them for a week or so and then thawed them back out. The freezing and the thawing have to be very careful, and still gotten a brain activity that could happen. So they haven't done it with a full brain yet, but
1: mouse woke up and said, "Where am I? What's happening to me?"
18: Same day, different cheese, you know?
1: Yeah. How about the length of time? Because you can get freezer burn.
18: But obviously this opens the door, if they can perfect this, to all kinds of wonders where someone could have a terrible disease, freeze the brain, get to the point that we can cure the disease, and then, you know, you reanimate your brain. But you'd have to put it in a body, though, in that case, because we still haven't perfected the brain transplant. So what good does it do to freeze a brain outside of a body, bring it back alive, and now you're what? A guy who lives in a jar?
1: And according to 50s sci-fi movies, yes. Yeah. And you can speak and stuff like that. Yeah.
18: You can speak. I don't know.
1: And command people to kill, as I recall from some movie I watched as a kid.
18: Boy, that gets into some serious thinking about human nature. If I am, I don't want to make this dark, but like if I lose the ability to do anything, speak or move my body at all, and I'm just a brain, do I want to live like that? Well, that's what you'd be in a jar.
1: Could I like do crossword puzzles and stuff like that? Surely Elon Musk can.
18: You're
1: going to
18: do crossword puzzles all day, every day for the rest of eternity?
1: Well, that's just a for instance for the rest of eternity. I mean, you'd have a lifespan, right? It'd just be long later.
18: Yeah.
1: I don't know. I'd watch TV. I'd watch golf. I'd think, boy, I wish I could play golf, but I don't have a body. I keep forgetting.
18: I'd watch TV.
1: I don't know. I would read books.
18: I just don't know if there's any point of being just a brain. How are you going to hold these books?
1: You don't need to.
18: Go to the library, get the book.
1: Well, that's right. I have no eyeballs. And I have no ears. Wait a minute.
18: Well, that's what I'm saying. Unless they perfect all those other things, who would just want consciousness? Can't see, hear, feel, do anything, but I'm alive. Whoop.
1: No, that's a horrifying nightmare.
18: Yes, it is a horrifying nightmare.
4: It limits you.
1: That's the understatement of the year.
18: That is the subtle joke of the day. Michelangelo's subtle comment of the day. It limits you.
1: Well done. It would be limiting. For those who are fans of science, I find this super, super interesting. The problem, and they've always talked about this as various rich people or ballplayers or whatever were going to get their heads frozen, that when you freeze tissue, ice crystals form.
18: Yeah.
1: And as the water freezes, the crystals expand. They puncture membranes, disrupt the intricate network of neurons, ultimately destroy the connections that make the brain what the brain is. But this team of neurologists in Germany circumvent the problem by using a technique known as vitrification, which cools tissue so rapidly that it prevents ice crystals from forming at all. Instead of crystallizing, the liquid inside and around the cells transform into an amorphous glass-like state, preserving the tissue structure with all molecular motion effectively halted.
18: I think I read the whole article, though. I don't think it ever got to the next step that we've just been discussing. Okay, so even if you can take a brain, freeze it, and thaw it back out, and it still functions, you got a long way to go before you've accomplished anything, in my mind. You got to be able to put it
1: 1,000 miles. We got to start.
18: You got to put it in a body.
1: Well, it's right, but there's no point in doing the other stuff until you can figure out you can preserve a brain. So this is the first step, an important first step.
18: I need eyes and arms
1: in something that I can't imagine.
18: Yeah. But anybody's brain's been frozen in the past. Ted Williams, the baseball player, froze his brain. Walt Disney. They didn't freeze it in the right way, so they're out of luck. They're just frozen brains that won't ever work.
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25: This is a Fox News alert. I'm Chris Foster. The Supreme Court upholds birthright citizenship in the United States, rejecting President Trump's executive order to end it. It
26: says children born in the United States to parents unlawfully or temporarily present are, quote, subject to the jurisdiction of the United States and are citizens at birth under the 14th Amendment's citizenship clause.
25: Fox chief legal correspondent Shannon Bream. The Supreme Court in another decision upholds state restrictions on transgender athletes.
27: West Virginia and Idaho laws banning transgender girls and women from female sports teams do not violate the U.S. Constitution's Equal Protection Clause. More than two dozen states have similar laws, and the court's decision will likely settle disputes in those cases as well.
25: Fox's Jared Halpern. The court's also lifting limits on political parties' campaign spending in coordination with candidates for president and Congress. The court had upheld those limits in 2001. These are the final opinions of the Supreme Court's term. This is a Fox News alert.
28: WMBD Radio Local News, I'm Stace Keene. The city of Peoria has a few options in getting the Riverview Plaza up and running again. The building at Jefferson and Hamilton has been closed since February of 2024 due to a water main break and a lack of repairs by the owner. Attorney Sean Cusack tells WMBD's The Phil Luciano Show that the most likely option is appointing a receiver to assess the building.
29: See if, on a cost-benefit analysis, whether or not it's feasible to rehab the building and open it.
28: Cusack says demolition would be a last resort. If you need a place to cool off from the heat, the Dream Center in downtown Peoria is open 24/7 and has everything from cold water to lightweight clothes to help beat the heat. You'll find other cooling centers at the Peoria Police Department on Adams and Peoria Fire Stations. A Peoria man will be sentenced in August after being found guilty of a 4th of July fatal shooting 4 years ago. Peoria County State's Attorney's Office says Raekwon Pickett was convicted of first-degree murder for the death of 19-year-old Quentin Scott. During the bench trial, prosecutors played footage from security cameras showing Pickett shooting Scott in the back.
30: When in the course of human events, it becomes necessary.
28: And Peoria and Tazewell County Clerk and Recorder of Deeds Rachel Parker and John C. Ackerman are among the 16 Central Illinois County Clerks and Recorders who teamed up to celebrate America's 250th birthday with a special video reading of the Declaration of Independence. Ackerman organized the event, which is a tribute to Timothy Matlack. He's the clerk who wrote the original Declaration and gave its first public reading on July 4th, 1776. More news in 30 minutes or as it breaks, and always at WMBDRadio.com.
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32: The 25 News First Alert forecast features more intense heat and humidity for the next several afternoons. Our Tuesday and Wednesday are both First Alert weather days, as these 2 days will feature the most intense heat for the remainder of the work week. Daytime highs will reach the mid to the lower 90s, with heat index values as high as 105 to 110 degrees likely. Make sure to stay cool and stay hydrated. Give yourself plenty of breaks as needed if you work outside. I'm 25 News First Alert meteorologist Valent Salivari for WMBD Radio.
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0: gentlemanly, non-bomb chuckery, and an incredibly thorough indictment of the misgovernance of the state of California. It was absolutely terrific. He's a man of, I would say, the center left. He used to make me a little nuts talking about foreign policy because he was very much the internationalist. But I think this is so good. Let's start with 51. Work our way, Michael.
1: The frustration is real and justified. California is one of the most dynamic places on the planet. It has Silicon Valley, Hollywood, world-class universities, extraordinary agriculture, ports, talent, and natural beauty. But it is a case study in how a rich society can spend more and more while producing less and less of what its ordinary citizens need. The paradox of California today is a successful economy attached to a failing model of governance. Consider the fiscal record. Since 2000, California's population has grown by roughly 15%. But the state's general expenditures have grown more than 200%.
2: Oh my God.
1: From $78 billion to about $248 billion.
2: Wow.
1: General spending per person has risen from about $2,300 to about $6,300. The number of state employees has grown by more than 50% by one count.
2: Oh.
1: Does anyone think that California government and its benefits have gotten 200% better in the last 25 years?
2: I live here, so I know it's not true.
0: Wow. I knew the expenditures and number of employees had skyrocketed, but that is beyond, I mean, beyond reasonable, and that certainly is practically beyond imagination. It is a giant jobs program for cronies and lackeys.
2: The state employee number has grown 50% this century.
0: Yeah.
2: Wow.
0: So in the next section, he talks about the failure of housing in California. And the essence of it is that California produces new dwellings at a rate that is a tiny fraction of other functioning governments' production of those dwellings because of incredibly strict zoning and hypocritical zoning. And also the you can sue developers over a list of 150 different ridiculous things as a blackmail. So they have to pay you off, and how that culture is rampant in California. And so they underbuild housing. Let's move on to 53, where he talks about education.
1: Oh, look at education. For years, California schools had a plausible excuse. They were underfunded. Total spending on education through 12th grade has more than doubled since the early 2010s. And per pupil spending by 2023 was well above the national average. Yet the results remain dismal. In the 2024 Nation's report card, California was 43rd in fourth grade math, 39th in fourth grade reading, 36th in eighth grade math, and 38th in eighth grade reading.
2: Well, I'll bet Gavin didn't like this. He's hoping that, and he's right, that nobody watches CNN weekend shows, but, you know, whoever's his opponent, if he would end up being the nominee, they're going to grab this stuff.
0: Oh, yeah. Yeah. I hope it goes viral. I hope it gets retweeted and sent around a million zillion times. Yeah, the educational system is absolutely miserable. Go ahead. Play the next chunk, Michael.
1: California's headline prosperity, generated in good part by a few industries like high tech, masks weaknesses underneath. Job creation has been sluggish. In 2025, California essentially failed to add any new jobs on net. Private industries outside government and government-supported healthcare actually shed jobs, according to the Center for Jobs and the Economy. The state is using public spending to paper over private sector stagnation.
2: Wow.
0: Correct. Yeah. Significant net loss of jobs if you exclude government, which we discussed, and government-supported health care, directly government-supported. Let's talk about homelessness in 54, Michael.
1: Homelessness tells the same story in a more painful register. A 2024 audit revealed California had spent $24 billion on the problem over a five-year span. Yet, in 2024, California reached a record high in homelessness, almost 200,000. Homelessness did decline by about 3% from 2024 to 2025, but the state's expansive, expensive, and elaborate homelessness aid complex

0: has not proven to solve homelessness in any significant way.
1: Yeah, you don't have to be a genius to know that.
2: No, there was a headline in the very left Sacramento Bee the other day, the capital of California. Audit of Sacramento homeless shelter costs showed no strong link to good outcomes. They couldn't find a link to it doing any damned good, yet the money continues to flow.
1: I'm not an accountant. I can look around. You spent billions of dollars. It looks worse than it used to be. So what is happening?
2: Right. Now, the next section, Fareed goes into a couple of minutes on L.A. And it's longish, so I'm going to summarize some of it. You know what? Go ahead. Do 56, Michael, and then we'll go from there.
0: Nowhere is this more vivid than Los Angeles, where Hollywood, the city's defining industry, is in slow motion collapse. The effects are being felt not by celebrity actors and influencers, but the carpenters, costumers, sound engineers, camera operators, editors, drivers, caterers, dry cleaners, prop houses, and small businesses that once formed one of the world's great industrial clusters.
2: And then he goes into the statistics about the number of shooting days in L.A. are just, they're down 85%, something like that.
1: Shooting films, not shooting other people.
2: That's a good point. Those days are up. But the shooting films days are down. All those gigantic sound stages and movie sets and complexes are empty. They're just completely empty. And all of those working class people, many, many of whom I would guess lean left and vote for these policies of way overregulation, insanely high taxes, lawsuits for everything. They probably support those policies, which is tragic. Then in 58, he summarizes the L.A. Situation.
0: Hollywood is still the symbol, the brand, the mythology, and it still houses the big studios that produced most of the world's greatest entertainment for almost a century. But thanks largely to high taxes, costs, and regulations, the work has moved elsewhere, to Georgia, New Jersey, Toronto, London, and Warsaw. Michael Linton, who ran Sony Entertainment, told me that the big studio lots look like ghost towns now, with tens of acres of sound stages and recording studios when nothing is happening. He said, Los Angeles is becoming a sunny version of Detroit. Consider the simple fact, according to Fortune, none of the 10 films nominated for Best Picture this year were primarily produced in Hollywood. Los Angeles still hosts the Oscars, but increasingly it does not actually make the movies being honored there.
1: So I've toured the big movie lots just in the last couple of years with my kids doing the tourist thing, Universal and Warner Brothers. Yeah, they that's interesting. So they look, so it's more of like a, it's like going to an old western town that used to be, you know, during the gold rush or something like that. And all these buildings that used to be saloons and whorehouses or whatever, but they're no longer those things. They're selling candy to kids as tourist stuff. So now the big movie lots are a tourist thing to go to see where some of the best movies, you know, of the last 100 years were made. And you can, you know, Star Wars and Jaws or, you know, what of all these great movies, but they're not doing it anymore.
2: Where are the great movies made now, Dad? Literally anywhere but California, son.
1: That's interesting.
2: Enjoy the tour. Finally, this.
0: For years, Democrats in California have governed without any real competition. The recent primary results suggest that even in deep blue territory, voters are restless. They're not becoming Republicans, but they are asking a reasonable question. Why does a state with so much money, talent, and promise make life for ordinary people so hard?
1: Good question.
2: It's an excellent question. I don't know that I saw enough unrest to give me a lot of optimism in the recent primaries, but it registered on the Richter scale of this sucks, the Suchter scale.
1: Well, as long as people have their identities, their entire identities tied into a political party.
2: So true.
1: It's different than, like, I've never had my identity tied into a car brand, really. I don't know what would be another good example, but just restaurants or something, you know. This place has got better chicken at a lower price. I don't care. I'm just going to go to the one I like the best and has the most bang for the buck. my identity's not tied up in it. Apparently, especially now, we have our our self-worth tied up in being an R or a D so much, we just won't change.
2: And remember, if you're if you're a D, one of the cornerstones of your identity is that conservatism is evil. Republicans are evil, not wrong, not misguided, not where the party is policy-wise right now doesn't suit me. No, they are eternally evil. And so, I mean, it's like the most extreme example of changing your identity you can imagine. It makes going trans look subtle.
1: You're the political scientist. Answer this question.
2: One more thought. I like how Fareed said, they haven't become Republicans. I mean,
1: right. I know.
2: Come on. Let's be reasonable here.
1: That'd be disgusting. Yes. So we know what states that are too blue look like. We just described one.
2: Mm-hmm.
1: What are states that are too red? They're one party but Republican. Is there something bad that happens?
2: Yeah, I think they can go a little far in like outlawing things that are harmlessly lefty, dopey.
1: Like what?
2: Oh, gosh, I'd have to think about it for a while. I don't know, you know, passing resolutions to end gay marriage or something like that, even though it'll never get by constitutionally. A little too fundamentalist. It's generally a subset of conservatism that is really feeling its oats, and there's no pushback. I if you want, I can work on it and come up with some examples for you.
1: But I should ask lefties.
2: It's fairly rare, though. Oh. See, the problem is there's no such thing as a right-wing bubble that's as bubbly as a left-wing bubble for the reasons we've discussed many times.
1: Right. I should ask a lefty that like that.
2: They probably cite abortion rights. Nobody can get an abortion anytime, including, right, you know, victims of rape, incest, or,
1: right,
2: you know, terrible health threat to the mother, that sort of thing.
1: Other than that, wonder what it would be. I don't know.
2: They would invent stuff. And my proof is all of the talk about how if Trump is reelected, gay marriage will end. Gays will be hunted down in the streets. Trans people, et cetera. Yeah. Hey, let me know when that starts. All right. It'd be scary to watch. I want to watch.
1: Hey, Gavin, running for president. When Fareed Zakaria dedicates that much time to what a mess your state is, that ain't good, man, on CNN.
2: Yeah. Amen to that. Well said, metal guy.
3: Jack Armstrong and Joe Getty. The Armstrong and Getty Show.
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2: Here's your freedom-hating quote of the day from communists or about communists. One silly and one great. This is from Gideon Defoe, who's an author. I don't know anything about his book, but this is just funny. Here's your first problem, he said, pointing at a sentence. Religion is the opium of the people. Well, I don't know about people, but I think you'll find that the opium of pirates is actual opium. It's a book about pirates, I guess. I don't know. I just thought it was funny. And much more significantly from the brilliant, the invaluable, the wonderful Ludwig von Mises in his book, Omnipotent Government. And I quote this. I'm going to get this tattooed on my I haven't decided which body part.
3: Face.
2: Show some real commitment. How about we go with neck? Can we compromise and do a neck tat? Every step which leads from capitalism toward planning is necessarily a step nearer to absolutism and dictatorship.
3: We take steps like that all the time.
2: Including the Trump administration, sure. Lately. And yeah. I don't like it. Mailbag.
3: Woo-hoo!
2: Drop us a note, mailbag at armstrongandgetty.com. Perhaps your brilliant missive will be read on the air. For instance, this one. Sarah writes, guys, can more of the show please be Katie speaking in vocal fry, upspeak, dropping T's, etc.? We need much more of that.
4: Yesterday, hang on. This is rough. We had to sit here and listen to Hillary Clinton.
2: Oh, devastating.
4: I just made myself cringe.
2: Wow. Moving on.
3: I make myself cringe all the time. You'll get used to it.
2: It's practically my life story. Curtis here in Santa Rosa, California. Here's one of our local Safeways. Same one that only has one exit now, so you know what's escape is more controlled. Looks like the Reverend Al Sharpton, Reverend in quotes, was finally right about something. They are locking up the toothpaste in Santa Rosa, California. KBYTO, keep buying your toothpaste online. Yeah, virtually all products are locked up in vast swaths of California, and it's spreading across America.
3: Insane.
2: In red states and places I never dreamed it would happen.
5: They're locking up my toothpaste.
3: Yeah, I know. Somebody mentioned that to me about one of the red towns around here the other day. They said the first time they ever went to their CVS in one of these red towns around here, and things were locked up.
2: Lawlessness spreads, and once it's here, it's a war to get lawfulness back. Sleepless in Danville writes on the topic of fortune cookies, which came up at some point. One of my father's favorite jokes. We'd go out to a meal, a succulent Chinese meal, and he would slowly open his fortune cookie, read it, raise his eyebrows, and exclaim, it says, help, I'm a prisoner in a fortune cookie factory.
3: That's pretty funny.
2: A fabulous running dad joke for the family.
3: Oh, I wish I'd have done that when my kids are younger. It'll still be funny, but it would have been even funnier when they were younger.
2: Every single time we went out to dinner when I was a kid, and he kept doing it after I was an adult, every single time my dad would get the check.
3: Yeah.
2: And do
3: it. Oh, yeah.
2: Double
3: yeah.
2: take.
3: I've always done that. That's fantastic. You got to do that.
2: Oh, my God. Right. Let's see.
3: That's hilarious.
2: Punch the Monkey, more like Damien the Monkey, writes Bridget Scroomer in Healdsburg, California. Other than being a great band name, there's more going on than a poor little monkey and a stuffed animal. I'm with Joe when I say there's something wrong with that monkey and the other animals are clued into it. Perhaps someone needs to part the hair on his sweet little head and see if the number 666, the mark of the beast, are present. This all falls in line with the AI takeover in the end of days and makes perfect sense that the Antichrist monkey would show up right now. Have a good weekend. The Antichrist monkey.
3: Yeah, I'm sorry. I haven't read that chapter of the Bible. Maybe this weekend I'll get to it.
2: A number of people brought up your sweating when you eat ketchup, Jack.
3: I'm sure. Why wouldn't they?
2: What about other tomato products? Pizza?
3: Nope.
2: Ordinary plain tomatoes.
3: No.
2: What's the sweat factor on that?
3: That's
2: keep being
3: good.
2: Wet and gross. I like the show anyway. And then we got this, and we'll end with this one, I think, from Matt. The ketchup oddity is interesting, but a small village in the north of Sweden has many folk who don't feel pain. Vittangi, a village in unpronounceable Sweden, is known for its unique residents who exhibit congenital insensitivity to pain. The condition, also known as congenital analgesia, is a rare genetic disorder that affects the ability to feel pain or temperature.
3: Wow. That's interesting.
2: Must have
3: been some serious inbreeding back in the day.
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9: This is a Fox News alert. Landmark rulings from the U.S. Supreme Court. I'm Lisa Brady. Wrapping up their current term, the justices are blocking President Trump's effort to limit birthright citizenship.
10: Chief Justice John Roberts cites centuries of case law and the framers' intentions in rejecting an executive order intended to eliminate automatic citizenship to children born in the U.S., the parents living in the country illegally or temporarily. In his opinion, Roberts writes, if Congress intended to limit American citizenship to the children of those domiciled in the U.S., nothing in the succinct language of the citizenship clause conveyed that. Lower courts had blocked the executive order ahead of Supreme Court arguments in April. Justices Thomas, Alito, and Gorsuch dissented.
9: Fox's Jared Halpern at the White House. Justice Clarence Thomas writing that the 14th Amendment designed to secure equal rights for freed slaves has instead been, quote, repurposed for political projects that the Reconstruction Congress did not support. President Trump so far focusing on today's other rulings, including bans on transgender athletes in school-sponsored girls' sports, the high court upholding bans in West Virginia and Idaho.
11: The NCAA, the Olympic Committee, and others have said that women that are biological should have freedom to compete in their particular leagues and their particular activities and events without biological males, biologically born males, being able to intrude on those spaces.
9: Fox's Shannon Bream at the court, which split along ideological lines. President Trump calling that a big win. He also calls a ruling on political spending a big win for Republicans and the First Amendment.
12: The majority opinion in the National Republican Senatorial Committee versus the Federal Election Commission found limits on how much money can be spent when a political party coordinates with its own candidate do violate free speech rights.
9: Fox's Jessica Rosenthal, Justice Kavanaugh writing campaign finance limits must prevent corruption, but that caps on coordination go too far. 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
13: 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I'm Stace Keen. Low-income seniors are getting access to fresh fruits and veggies thanks to a new voucher from the USDA's Senior Farmers Market Nutrition Program. Neighborhood House President and CEO Julie Bonner tells 25 News that the $40 available to each person in the household can make a big difference because rising costs have forced some seniors to make tough choices with their limited funds.
14: Purchase food or purchase the medication that they need.
13: Registration continues through Thursday, and you'll find more information on our website. If you need a place to cool off from the extreme heat, the Dream Center in downtown Peoria is open 24/7. They say they've got everything from cold water to lightweight clothing to help you and your family beat the heat. You'll find other cooling centers at the Peoria Police Department on Adams and Peoria area fire stations. A Peoria man will be sentenced in September after pleading guilty to sexually abusing two minors. Prosecutors say Danny Devine befriended a 15-year-old with a relationship turning sexual before becoming violent and possessive. In the second case, he was involved again in a sexual relationship with a 16-year-old, even tattooing his name on her thigh. Prosecutors say he knew both girls were minors. The city of Peoria has a few options in getting the Riverview Plaza up and running again. Attorney Sean Cusack tells WMBD's The Phil Luciano Show that the most likely option is appointing a receiver to assess the building.
15: See if, on a cost-benefit analysis, whether or not it's feasible to rehab the building.
13: Demolition of that building would be a last resort. More news in 30 minutes for As It Breaks, and always at WMBDRadio.com.
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18: The 25 News First Alert forecast features more intense heat and humidity for the next several afternoons. Our Tuesday and Wednesday are both First Alert weather days, as these 2 days will feature the most intense heat for the remainder of the work week. Daytime highs will reach the mid to the lower 90s, with heat index values as high as 105 to 110 degrees likely. Make sure to stay cool and stay hydrated, and give yourself plenty of breaks as needed if you work outside. I'm 25 News First Alert meteorologist Valent Salivari for WMBD Radio.
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2: All right, let's do it. The Markley, Van Camp, and Robbins Show. Jamie Markley, David Van Camp, Scott Robbins.
3: Yeah.
2: Okay, some big decisions coming down from the Supreme Court.
3: Disappointing ones, too.
15: Yeah, I guess we can start off with the bad news. The Supreme Court has ruled that the children of illegal aliens and foreign nationals born in the U.S. count as American citizens. The birthright citizenship, I'm not surprised by it at all. It went 5-4. Roberts and Barrett joined all the liberals in voting on this. Not surprised.
2: No, but disappointed.
15: Yeah.
3: Well, it hurts the tourism industry.
2: Well, it depends on how you look at it.
15: Yeah. Yeah.
2: China will be sending more.
3: Come over here and have a kid and go
2: pregnant women. Yeah.
15: Yeah.
2: Because that's been happening. That's the big problem with it.
3: Oh, yeah.
2: And I know there are people on the left that are thinking the people on the right are just big meanies. Mm-hmm. You don't understand how this works. They do it on purpose.
15: Yes, they're gaming the system.
2: Yes.
15: Well,
2: and that's got to be stopped.
15: I did like how Brett Kavanaugh, literally said, hey, Congress can do something about it. Wink, wink, do your jobs. Don't rely on us all the time.
2: Yeah, that is true. On a number of different things, actually.
15: Yes. Also, I guess this is the good news, is that common sense ruled today. The Supreme Court ruled that states can, in fact, ban boys from playing in girls' sports. Technically, it was 6-3, but the liberals agreed in part, dissented in part. Basically, to sum up their arguments, the majority is right, but I don't like it. That's basically what happened.
3: Yeah, was that you said her?
15: You saw her? I believe all three of them, yes.
3: Okay.
15: All three of the liberals on the court were basically like, well, yeah, I mean, I guess if you look at the law, states have that ability to do it, but I don't like it. It makes my feelings hurt, and dongs should be able to be in girls' sports.
2: Well, it was weird because I read two different stories on this, and they talk about it being a unanimous decision, yet they dissent on these points.
15: Yes.
2: And that makes it a little confusing, but as you said, it's like, well, yeah, technically the person has a dong, and I'd like for him to be able to play, but I get what you're saying. Okay.
15: Yeah.
2: It's like they cried uncle.
0: And also, by the way, it's up to states to decide. This wasn't a national thing.
1: Oh, yeah. So.
0: And the states where you already can do it, Illinois, that means that won't change at all.
4: Yeah, but you're also looking at lawsuits then.
0: No, perhaps.
4: Yeah. This should be easy.
0: Oh, I agree.
4: And you brought up a point off air, Scott, which was you have all these women out protesting the decision.
0: Yeah, I mean, it's just
4: biological
0: weird
4: women.
0: Yeah, it's weird to me that you would do that, but it's there.
4: Well, at that point, you're captured.
0: Mm-hmm. Yep.
4: I mean, it's whatever it is. You're not looking out for other women.
5: Right.
4: Or really what's fair. It's just you are married to an ideology then.
0: Mm-hmm. I think the sign people just go pick up whatever sign they're supposed to carry that day.
5: Yes.
0: They're part of their full-time job.
5: Well, it's kind of like a dry cleaner facility where, you know, instead of clothes on the spinning racks and everything, it's just a different sign. What are we doing today?
0: Yeah.
5: Black Lives Matter.
0: Right. Yeah, exactly.
5: Here it comes.
4: Yeah. Yep, that's true. You know who started that in part?
6: How dare you?
4: Yeah. What? Climate change? Here's my sign.
5: Yeah.
4: Gaza? Here's my sign. Dogs and girls sports? Here you go. Whatever it is.
0: No kings.
4: Oh, yeah. They got to go with that.
0: Yeah, you got to.
4: Of course. So there'll be a lot of reaction to that throughout the show today. Also, the Democratic Party. It's very interesting to watch this right now.
5: Oh, yeah.
4: Because you got a few Democrats saying, okay, we've got to separate ourselves from these, quote, democratic socialists, which means communists.
5: Mm-hmm.
4: And others saying, oh, no, big tent. Big tent party.
5: Well, yeah, there are a lot of Democrats, especially who aren't in safe sort of conservative blue areas, who are terrified to speak out against the rise of communism in their party. So the talking points have gone out, and I just decided to make a montage here.
4: Okay, roll it.
24: Ending prisons, ending police, no borders. Are you worried at all about the impact that these positions could have on the Democratic Party's ability to win a majority in November?
26: We are a big tent party.
27: I am absolutely a big tent person.
28: It's a big tent party.
24: Ending prisons.
29: We are a big tent party.
30: I want us to be a big tent party.
24: Ending police.
31: We have to have a big tent.
24: No borders.
32: Big tent means big tent.
33: We will replace the frigidity of rugged individualism with the warmth of collectivism.
5: There you go. Big tent, man.
4: David, no joke. Friday, when you were out.
0: Yeah.
4: That's what we were talking about. I'm like, this is the new talking point. They got it. It's big tent.
0: Everybody says the same thing.
4: It is. And that's not a joke. That's been going on for years. There is actually an email that goes out with talking points.
0: Refer to it as big tent party.
5: Yes.
4: And there you go.
5: Do it!
4: Man, oh man. So you're really not standing up for anything.
5: Well, and the funny part to me is that, again, the socialists don't want a big tent party. They have no interest in preserving the careers of whether it's Cory Booker, certainly not Hakeem Jeffries. I mean, they hate the Democrat Party. They want to see it burn. They're just a convenient skin suit for these people to wear to get positions of power.
4: Yeah, to get where they want to go. Yeah, they are their useful idiots, basically, and playing their parts, it sounds like. Okay. And then the people defending and out actually giving talking points for the communists.
5: Oh, yeah.
4: So you have a New York City socialist defending the pro-communist candidate.
5: Yeah, the likely next representative for New York's 13th congressional district is a communist who has talked about charming things like using the American flag as a napkin and talked about wanting to destroy Western civilization and the United States. The co-chair of the New York City Democratic Socialist Party, he's a weird little guy named Gustavo Gordillo. He kind of looks like Gomez Adams on puberty blockers.
0: Yeah, he does. He does. Wow, he does. Yeah.
5: So on CNN, well, he defended the communist Daria Lisa Avila Chevalier.
4: Okay.
34: You know, ultimately what we saw in this election is that millions of dollars were spent trying to make the race about Twitter, about, you know, years-long posts. And New Yorkers rejected that at the ballot box. Voters decided that what mattered in the election was what Daria Lisa was putting forward in her platform. I think that the Democratic Party establishment is doing everything it can to distract from the fact that voters are trying to hold them accountable. And Daria Lisa said that, you know, she's grown from past posts that she's made. things get heated online. I think that what we're seeing is that voters are furious at the political establishment, and things that may have been considered deal breakers in the past just aren't considered important anymore.
0: Okay. That guy sounds exactly like James Earl Jones.
4: So you're saying not real masculine is what you're saying?
0: Yes.
4: What is really going on here with all of these people that are voting this way? Or is it mostly women with some men?
5: It's mostly wealthier, not super wealthy, but, you know, people with some money, college educated. Because, like, if you look at, for example, in Maine, you've got the Oysterfuhrer, the left-wing candidate who had the Nazi tattoo, Graham Plattner. He's running because he's a working-class guy.
4: Please.
5: Not really, but he pretends to be one on TV.
4: Right.
5: When you look at his race and his polling versus Susan Collins, the incumbent Republican, Susan Collins is winning the working class vote.
0: Yeah, which is really interesting.
5: By a lot. Yeah. Like, she's up 21 points over this guy. And it is mostly people with advanced degrees. People who may be good in their jobs, whatever it is they've done, but they've spent more time in school than they have, you know,
4: okay,
5: outside.
4: Well, then if it's percentages, it's more women than men.
5: Yes.
4: Okay. Maybe there's a different theory to save the country. Just follow me for a second. I was thinking about this earlier. And this isn't for, you know, the Christian men out there that are saving themselves, you know, for marriage. Okay. It's more the man whores out there that maybe, you know, were good athletes. You see what happened with Taylor Swift. Okay. So every guy's done me wrong. And then she meets the guy that, you know, by all opinion before Taylor Swift, Travis Kelce would be a vision of, you know, that toxic masculinity, right? But all of a sudden, she is like wooed and she is like, oh, he's the guy. And she's even writing songs about his stuff.
5: Yeah.
4: Okay. We're going to need some, you know, athletic dudes to cut some of these women a break for a little while. Give them some love. Because obviously they don't have it.
5: Yeah, just
4: they've been led astray. So you're just going to have to do this for the country, all right? I'm not saying forever, but for at least a couple years.
5: And just
0: how rare is it though to meet the perfect ex-husband, future ex-husband? It's very rare.
4: It is, but I mean, if you're a dude and you're a 9, you may have to spend time with a 6.
5: Yeah, slum it.
4: Kelce did it.
5: You know.
4: If you're a 7, you might have to go 4. Sorry. It's for your country.
5: I would just say, just don't have any white sheets because that hair dye might bleed. Okay?
4: Mm. Yeah. Oh, the purple?
5: Yeah.
4: Oh, boy. I know. It's a big ask.
5: I know. It
4: for you fellas.
5: It might come across as I'm on board with this, and I'll just give more words of encouragement. It might, you know, at times seem like you're in a wrestling match against Grimace, but... But that's all right, man. You're doing it for America. Okay?
4: There you go. That's what you got to think about. It's for your kids and your grandkids. All right?
0: I'll tell you what. Props to you, David, for sliding a McDonald's character into the conversation today.
4: No kidding.
0: That was great. Yeah. You're not going to get that anywhere else, folks.
4: It does seem the Democratic Party has lost Bill Maher.
0: Yeah.
4: For where they're going.
0: This is interesting, yeah.
4: And what he said to J.D. Vance when he was on the show. Yeah, roll it.
1: Like, if this is where the Democratic Party is going... Where this democratic socialist, this obsession with Israel, with the Jew hating, with they don't believe in capitalism, no prisons. If this is where they're going, my vote is in play.
6: Okay.
1: And
6: I like to hear that.
1: It actually always has been. Every year, I don't make my decision by who was an R or a D. I actually always came to the conclusion that the Democrat was probably better.
6: Sure.
1: And voted for them.
6: Okay.
1: And Trump can't run again, and he'd be a little too exciting for me anyway. So... It's either going to be you or Rubio.
4: Wow, you or Rubio.
5: Wow.
4: And, of course, then people were very critical of Bill Maher. And he's like, listen, I talk to people. Yeah. Some people wouldn't be happy unless I punched them in the mouth. It's just, you know, stupid. He also talked about it's been cool to see the World Cup at least bring people into the country that remind Americans how great this place is.
5: Yeah,
0: I thought that, too. Yeah.
4: And he talked about that, you know, a lot. It is a pretty cool thing. That one dude that was featured, I saw this on Fox, from the UK, he doesn't want to go home. Can't blame him.
0: No.
7: I'm hoping to stay out here as long as I can. I've had many
6: DMs and comments saying, thank you, you're teaching me how to love America again, things to do, and that you can just go on these road trips. And you're very lucky to be able to go on the road trips, not need a passport or anything, and travel, because traveling to the different states is just like traveling to a different country.
4: In some ways, that's kind of true. Yeah. Mm-hmm. You know, the things you take for granted, sometimes you need somebody else just to remind you of it. Man, I cannot wait to get to the story. David, you have it. The neighbors were relieved after a guy shot and killed a squatter?
5: Yeah.
4: Wow.
0: Have a permit?
4: And the five stories we're watching today, straight ahead.

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13: Jamie Markley, David Van Camp, Scott Robbins, and now the five stories we're watching today.
14: One, two, three, four, five.
15: All right, number five. Representative Tom Keene Jr., Republican, has been MIA for a while now, and no one knew what was going on. He hasn't been showing up to work. Well, he explained today his long absence from Congress by saying he was being treated for depression. Which I'll say this, I mean, that's no joke. That's a real thing. If you need the help, you got to go get it. I wish these guys in these types of situations, when they're getting the help they need, also recognize that they can't represent the people who voted them into office.
13: Yeah.
15: You should probably not be in Congress.
13: True. Yeah. Makes me think of Fetterman.
15: Yeah, exactly. But, you know, and now the left hates him.
13: Oh, buddy.
15: Buddy. All right. And number four. Dem Senator Ruben Gallego faces a DOJ investigation after allegations of spending campaign funds on a luxury lifestyle. The Arizona Democrat spent funds on trips to, well, Disney World, nice, 2023 Super Bowl, really nice, and $18,000 for child care coming out of his campaign funds.
16: I thought he had a roommate.
15: Well, he was living with Eric Swalwell for a little while.
16: They were
15: best buds. He had no idea what Swalwell was up to, though. By the
16: Swalwell way. Get to go to Disney World with him?
15: I'm not sure.
16: You get
15: maybe
16: to along.
15: Yeah. Number three, President Trump posted about gas prices, saying gasoline retailers must get their prices down immediately. They're too high, considering that oil is now at $68 a barrel and heading south. Start targeting around the $2.50 a gallon number, and California should stop charging such heavy taxes on their gasoline. That last part's true, but gasoline retailers, I mean, this was a dumb argument when Biden made it, and it's a dumb argument now. It just doesn't make any sense.
13: Uh-oh.
17: David.
15: I'm sorry. That's just not how any of this works.
17: David.
15: Number two, the Supreme Court has ruled that states can ban boys from playing in girls' sports. Technically, it was 6-3, but the liberals agreed in part, dissented in part. Basically, their argument was, well, the majority is right, but I don't like it, and I don't want it to be that way.
13: Yeah, and we don't want the alphabet mafia coming for us.
15: Pretty much, right. Yeah. And then number one, big, big decision here, not unexpected from my vantage point at least. The Supreme Court has ruled that the children of illegal aliens and foreign nationals born in the U.S. count as American citizens. Roberts and Barrett joined all the liberals here.
13: Boy, oh boy.
15: Yeah.
13: So if you happen to have, you know, anybody visiting for the World Cup and they happen to be pregnant and have a kid, yep, citizen.
15: Yep.
13: There you go.
16: Yeah, try not to get here unless you're at least in the ninth month.
13: Yeah.
16: Then plan your trip accordingly.
13: Yeah. By the way, did you see the head coach of the U.S. men's team is inviting Luke Combs, Lainey Wilson, and Ella Langley to come to a World Cup game?
16: That's
13: like,
16: nice.
13: Said he and other coaches, huge fans of country music.
15: Wow.
13: It is big, man.
16: Yeah.
13: Ella Langley, she's number one again. Took it back from Taylor Swift, 11 weeks.
15: Yeah.
13: Choosing Texas.
15: Well, I think that guy, the German guy, who's been going viral for his experiences in America, they drove up to Oklahoma City from Houston to go see her play.
13: Wow.
15: Yeah. Freddie, that was his name.
16: Those dudes are having so much fun.
13: Oh, tickets to her shows now.
15: Yeah.
13: Oh, my gosh. Like, huge prices. Big.
16: I'm hearing your music for the first time.
13: You never heard this song?
16: No.
13: Really?
16: Uh-huh.
13: Wow, that's big. This is the Markley, Van Camp, and Robin Show.
16: I spend no time with country radio, and there is a lot of it I like. I just don't spend any time there.
13: Yeah, it's all over the place.
16: Yeah.
13: I even have that one on my playlist. I happen to like that song.
15: Well, wow. Once they start adding some keytars to it, Scott Robbins is going to be in on it.
13: Yeah, oh, yeah.
16: I got to have a keytar, too.
15: You do.
13: Well, if it could just, they could yacht rot it just a little bit. Yacht rock it up.
15: Yes.
16: More of a, like a little, you know, smoky bar beat to it.
13: You don't like the smoky bar stuff, though.
16: I like some of the smoky bar stuff. I just don't like the smoky bar stuff you like.
13: Like Diana Krall, you don't like that.
16: I mean, it's too jazzy for me. It's not my thing.
13: Okay.
16: Diana Krall.
13: We might have to play some of that before the show's over.
16: Yeah, let's do.
13: All right, the neighbor's relieved after man shoots and kills a squatter. Got to get to that story next.
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21: Fox News, I'm Gianna Gelosi. Final rulings out of the Supreme Court. The first, a loss for the president's executive order limiting birthright citizenship.
22: Right off the bat, it says children born in the United States to parents unlawfully or temporarily present are, quote, subject to the jurisdiction of the United States and are citizens at birth under the 14th Amendment's citizenship clause.
21: Fox's Shannon Bream. In another ruling, the justices decided
23: West Virginia and Idaho laws banning transgender girls and women from female sports teams do not violate the U.S. Constitution's Equal Protection Clause. More than two dozen states have similar laws, and the court's decision will likely settle disputes in those cases as well.
21: Fox's Jared Halpern, the president notched a win when it came to campaign finance spending, writing the Supreme Court took restrictions off political spending, a big win. 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
24: 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The Dream Center in downtown Peoria is offering a place to cool down, so whether you've got a family or you're on your own, they say they've got space for you, and they're open 24-7. 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
25: We have cooler clothes, if that's something you need, in our Hope store.
24: Cooling centers are also available at Peoria Fire Stations and the Peoria Police Lobby on Adams Street. Low-income seniors can get $40 in vouchers for each member of their household to purchase healthy fruits and vegetables at area farmers markets. Neighborhood House President and CEO Julie Bonar tells 25 News that they've seen an increase in food insecurity, especially with the area's seniors who often have to make tough choices given the current rise in prices.
26: They sometimes have to make decisions about if they're going to purchase food or purchase the medication that they need.
24: Those vouchers are part of the Senior Farmers Market Nutrition Program, a nationwide program funded by the U.S. Department of Agriculture. Registration for the program continues through Thursday, and you'll find more information on our website. A Peoria man has confessed to sexually abusing two minors. Danny Devine pleaded guilty to two separate counts of aggravated criminal sexual abuse. Prosecutors saying he befriended a 15-year-old with a relationship then turning sexual before becoming violent and possessive. In the second case, he was involved in a sexual relationship with a 16-year-old, even tattooing his name on her thigh and again becoming violent and possessive. Prosecutors say he knew both girls were minors. He'll be sentenced in September. 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
28: The 25 News First Alert forecast features more intense heat and humidity for the next several afternoons. Our Tuesday and Wednesday are both First Alert weather days, as these 2 days will feature the most intense heat for the remainder of the work week. Daytime highs will reach the mid to the lower 90s, with heat index values as high as 105 to 110 degrees likely. Make sure to stay cool and stay hydrated. Give yourself plenty of breaks as needed if you work outside. I'm 25 News First Alert meteorologist Balan Salivari for WMBD Radio.
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13: Yeah. It's the Markley, Van Camp, and Robbins Show. Jamie Markley, David Van Camp, Scott Robbins. David, I can't wait. You got to tell the story of the neighbors relieved after a dude shot and killed a squatter.
15: Oh, this was the other night in Fort Worth. A dude was seen with a machete dragging a woman to the to the backyard of a house he was squatting at. Apparently, he wasn't even inside the house. He was just living out in the backyard. He had a makeshift ladder.

0: to code compliance, nothing has changed.
1: What sort of like ruckus did he cause in the neighborhood?
0: I mean, outside of just being loud, walking around, hollering, screaming as he's going up and down, loud and screaming in the middle of the night, all hours of the night, random hours of the night, random hours of the day.
2: Time out. And they make the complaint to the police and no one can do anything.
3: Yeah.
2: And it's a squatter.
4: That should never be allowed.
3: Yeah. No, it shouldn't. It is all over the place, though.
2: I know.
0: Just always screaming, yelling, drunk.
5: I'm upset that had to happen to my neighbor because, I mean, he has kids and a wife. No telling what they saw that shouldn't have.
0: He's a good guy. He's a very nice guy.
1: And you think he saved that woman's life?
0: Yeah. Regardless of the type of life she lives, she's able to be there for another day of whatever it is she does.
3: Yeah, whatever that is.
2: Yeah, whatever that
4: whatever
2: is.
4: Whatever it is
2: don't
4: she
2: know.
4: Does, at least she's breathing.
3: Yeah. Mm-hmm. I like that, though, man. I just, God bless America. You know, somebody shoots and kills a squatter who was walking around with a machete, and his neighbors feel bad for him. Like, man, he had to go through something really traumatic, and he did.
2: And honestly, that's the way it should be.
3: Yeah.
2: Because it certainly sounds like justice was served. I think a lot of people, they just have a heart to see justice, and too often it doesn't happen. Probably good that the guy attacked him with the machete, or tried to, and he had the gun.
6: It's the only way you can get these people out.
2: Well, and, you know, gun beats machete more times than not. I mean, that's just a common sense one right there.
6: You don't bring a machete to a gunfight, right?
2: Yeah. No, probably not wise.
6: No.
2: All right, other news out there. Well, a lot of talk about democratic socialism, communism. The Trumpster was talking about it, saying the biggest threat to the country.
7: Because it's not socialism, it's really communism. They use the word social democrat because it sounds so nice, but it's really communism you're talking about. I think it's the biggest threat to our nation there is, maybe since our founding. That includes World War I, World War II, September 11th. It includes the Pearl Harbor attack. I think this is the biggest threat to our nation. People will smile when I say that, but the smart people are going to say, you know, he's probably right.
2: I think very well could be right.
6: I really don't disagree with that at all.
3: Well, if you look at the long-term effects of how that would change the country, and, well, communism usually leaves a pile of many, many bodies behind it.
2: Yeah. I think for a long time, we've all sort of felt this, that the biggest threat to the country is from the inside.
6: Yes.
2: Like a cancer within itself. And that certainly is a cancer within the country. The rise of what some people would say democratic socialism.
6: Well, it was the get along to get along, and it just kept creeping. It was like, well, we don't want to say anything. You know.
2: Oh, we're talking about the Democratic Party.
6: Get along, with the socialists. And.
2: Well, now they're terrified of them.
6: And the Somalis, and, you know,
2: yeah.
6: But, I mean, you're right. Rot from the inside,
2: Yeah, that's what that is.
6: Now, it's in urban areas. It's been constrained to urban areas thus far.
2: Mm-hmm. Yes.
6: But you know the spread will happen.
2: Yeah.
6: Because it'll be taught in every school.
2: Well, at least as we stand right now, and I go back to what, you know, the polling was. Harry Enten was talking about it. 27 points underwater for democratic socialism when you're talking about the whole country.
6: Whole country.
2: But, yeah, this stuff, it grows. Mm-hmm. I mean, remember that first case in Canada, David? Scott would have been in the hospital, and it was the dad fighting for his kid who identified as a boy, even though it was a girl. Mm-hmm. And he lost her.
3: Yeah.
2: I remember we were talking about at the time going, I just don't ever see that happening in the United States.
6: Yeah. Well, no.
2: And people were talking about it's a slippery slope. It's coming here.
6: Yeah.
2: You
6: got to
2: watch out. And they were right, 100%. And then you think about, well, the rise of what we're seeing with this crap. I think that's the fear for a lot of people. So we'll see what happens. It doesn't take long for it to destroy areas. I mean, that's for sure.
3: Oh, no, it does not.
2: We'll see. All right. It's that time. We do it a couple of times a day. Go around the table. It may not be the biggest story out there, but it caught your attention. You want to bring it in? David, today, what's your story?
3: Going off of that theme, actually, there's a woman named Catherine Burbelsing. She describes herself as Britain's strictest headmistress. She was fired from an inner-city school after giving a speech in 2010 to a conservative party telling the audience the education system is broken because it keeps poor children poor. And then that was so controversial.

0: controversial, blah, blah, blah. So
1: oh, she told the truth.
0: This strong woman of color, a child of immigrants, they kicked her out of the club. She started her own charter school after that.
2: Good for her.
0: Now, during a recent speech, she also perfectly explained why young people are turning to socialism. This is a longer clip. I didn't know where to cut it, to be honest.
1: Well, I'm glad you didn't. Yeah. Oh, we got time. Roll it.
3: The culture shift comes from what children learn at school and online.
1: Mm-hmm.
3: Our young people have been taught that history is simply one long story about various groups struggling under the oppressive dead white man. Out with Dickens, Shakespeare, Kipling, and Wordsworth. We must decolonize. History is taught through an oppressor lens. The triangular slave trade, white men held the power. What about Britain ending the slave trade? More than a quick mention, if at all? No. What of the Arab slave trade that lasted three times as long as the triangular slave trade?
1: Yeah.
3: No. But it isn't just our schools. It's our general culture, too. As an example, when learning about aviation in London's Science Museum and the extraordinary feat that is man making massive machines move in the sky, a write-up on the wall explains that women and black people were historically barred from aviation schools and the military.
1: Oh my gosh.
2: Yeah.
0: Just always, it's repetition, man. It's just keep repeating that same thing.
1: Yes. By the way, yeah, the Wright brothers, America, thank you again. Anyway, go ahead.
3: They flatten the entire human story and all of its complexities into the narrative of oppressor and oppressed,
1: yep.
3: Leaving young people unable to see the world in any other terms. How can children feel that they belong to their country when they are immersed in an educational culture that teaches that their country is merely an evil oppressor?
1: No kidding.
3: Children are the future, and yet we are teaching them to have contempt for their elders, whose oppressive world needs overthrowing by a new world of young, arrogant anti-racists who know better than we do. It should not come as a surprise that our young people's moral core does not recognize complexity or nuance. They have been formed by school and the online world to make one judgment only, oppressor or oppressed. Good or bad, and they are desperate not to be seen as racist.
1: Oh, 100%.
4: That is so true.
1: Desperate. More than anything else.
4: Yes.
1: Yeah.
4: Yes.
1: And being called racist in this country now, like it would have been even 10 years ago, people are like, I don't want to be called racist. Yeah. And there are so many now, like, I don't care. It doesn't mean anything
4: anymore.
1: It
4: doesn't mean anything. You've destroyed the language. Yes.
1: 100%. Yeah. Oh, that's a great clip, David. All right. Scotty, what do you got for your story?
4: Last week, the Daughters of the American Revolution. You've heard of this group, I'm sure. These are women who can document direct descent from the patriots of the American Revolution. So, hence the name, Daughters of the American Revolution.
1: Okay.
4: Delegates at the Daughters of the American Revolution's 135th Continental Congress in Washington, D.C., was held over the weekend, defeated a member-driven attempt to limit membership to females. It was turned down by the woke mind virus that has infiltrated their organization. The vote means the group's leaders will get their way. They can now open membership to anyone who considers themselves to be a female. Again, Daughters of the American Revolution.
1: Okay.
4: That was the criteria to get in. You had to be a direct descendant from somebody from the American Revolution and female, hence the name Daughters. Well, that's not good. You got to have men in there. If they say they're women, they're women. They get to be Daughters of the American Revolution, too.
1: Dude.
0: I'm sorry, dude. It's just...
4: God, I mean, I see, right? I know.
0: What are you supposed to do with that, you know?
4: I know.
1: Well, the last sentence of that woman from the UK talking about they don't want to be called racist, and then there's another group that doesn't want to be called transphobic or something.
4: Exactly.
1: Like, no, you can't be in the club.
4: No, right.
1: Oh, my gosh.
4: It's Daughters of the American Revolution. Not sons who think they're Daughters of the American Revolution. Daughters.
1: Right. Wow, okay.
4: God, I'm telling you, it's everywhere.
1: For my story, I bring this up, and this isn't to just dance on a failure, but it's remarkable to me, and I just wanted to get your take on it. Lizzo puts out a new album,
4: yeah.
1: Okay? And I don't do pop music. I don't care. Not my thing. But I figure, okay, it'll have its number of hits, and it'll be popular, and she'll go on tour and whatever.
4: Mm-hmm.
1: Okay, listen to this stat. She releases this album June 5th. It failed to chart on the Billboard 200.
0: Whoa.
4: What?
1: Yes. I read that. I'm like, what?
4: Are you kidding me?
1: The title of the new album is just, you know, the B word.
4: Of course.
1: Failed to chart.
4: In the top 200?
1: It sold less than 3,000 copies.
4: Wow.
1: And I know people don't buy music, but still, sold less than 3,000.
4: Yeah, Little River Band was at 198.
0: I sold more than 3,000 albums.
1: See?
4: Yeah, exactly.
1: She has called it soul-crushing.
4: I'll bet. Yeah.
1: Said, I was really stressed and I was really sad for a few days because I was just like, wait a minute. This is like some of my best stuff. I would have no idea. I don't listen to any of it. Said, I had to come to terms with the fact that not only is the music industry different in the last 3 years, but also my relationship and my connection musically with the world is different. And I think I had to kind of mourn that. Okay. I'm guessing it was soul crushing. I mean, that's your whole gigs, pop singer or whatever.
4: Yeah.
1: But I mean, her like insane popularity. What happened?
0: She lost weight. I think people just kind of got tired of the act.
4: That it become a cartoon character.
0: Yeah.
1: Well, we would laugh at the act.
4: Yeah.
1: Because it didn't make any sense.
4: No.
1: But the whole audience, just like that, usually, I mean, for a fall like that, there had to be something that happened.
0: Well, one of the things is one of her big branding points is that, you know, she's a fat lady who liked to twerk.
1: Mm-hmm.
0: And then she started to try to get healthier and lose weight, and that alienated a lot of people. It's bizarre, but...
1: Yeah.
0: But that did, and I just think it kind of, you know... The listeners to pop music are fickle, too. So,
1: this is true. No doubt about it. So, there you go.
4: I'm shocked at that, though.
1: I was saying the same thing.
4: 200. You would fail
1: to make the Billboard 200?
4: Yeah.
1: Even albums that flop make into the top 75 with an artist like that. I don't know, man.
4: Yeah.
1: Okay, so someone's saying, I'm not doing community service unless my emotional support lizard is with me. Nimrod's in the news and a news update coming up.
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15: 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Quarterly grain stocks and prospective plantings didn't offer too much for surprises today. A little bit higher after the report. September corn up 3.25, 413.5. December up 3.25, 433.25. March up 3.5, 448.75. August soybeans up 3.75, 1123. November up 3.75, 1142.75. Jan up 3.5, 1157. September wheat up 8.5, 588.25. KC up 14. 628.75. Livestock, lean hogs for August up 72 at $98. August live cattle down $1.10, 242.47. 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

0: The Markley Van Camp and Robin Show. Seems like every summer people complain they can't get enough sleep because it's so hot outside. It is hot. A lot of the United States right now. Sometimes you're sweating in the middle of the night, not so much because of the heat. It could be the mattress trapping heat all night long. That's why Ghostbed has a cooling technology built right into every mattress. And it's not some expensive add-on they try to upsell you later. It comes with the bed.
1: Yeah, and it's one of the most popular features of Ghostbed's mattresses. 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And some people, it kind of sneaks up on them. Like, they don't even realize it until they have the bed for about a month and they're like, hey, wait a minute, I'm not waking up at 4 a.m. sweating anymore. 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
0: News update, David Van Camp.
1: I thought it was very interesting to see that Graham Plattner, who is running against Republican Susan Collins for Senate in Maine, he's been running as this like working class guy, right, even though he's a rich kid. And he is currently ahead of Susan Collins overall by 2 points in a new New York Times poll, which based on the past means that Susan Collins is going to waltz into reelection.
2: Are you saying that's not a good poll indicator there?
1: No, I'm saying that usually, you know, if she's polling at 45%, she wins. Okay. That's how it's kind of played out. One of the most intriguing details, though, is that she has a 21-point lead among non-college voters. Plattner has made a big deal about the working class and non-elites and blah, blah, blah, all that stuff. And, well, it turns out they don't like it. And that's pretty much true with all of these left-wing candidates.
0: 100%. All right, time for Nimrods. Here we go.
3: When the going gets tough.
4: Damn it, this is too hard.
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6: I love the poorly educated.
0: All right. Nimrod's the news. We go to Scotland. That's where Terry O'Shea, who's 38 years old, was convicted of dangerous driving. Yeah, that's a thing. But before starting his required meetings with social workers, his lawyer identified his bearded dragon, Mishu, as an emotional support animal.
2: God, come on.
0: Terry said, we don't go anywhere without each other. And apparently it's because Mishu helps prevent him from getting agitated. So the court has delayed sentencing while psychiatric reports are completed. So no word yet on whether Mishu will be allowed to attend the emotional support lizard. I thought these Scotland guys were supposed to be tough. And that's Nimrods in the news.
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12: A win and a loss for the president. Lisa Brady, Fox News. First, the loss. The U.S. Supreme Court blocking a Trump executive order aimed at ending birthright citizenship for children born to parents who are in the U.S. illegally or with only temporary status.
13: Writing for the majority, Chief Justice Roberts says this: citizenship then and now was the right to have rights to freely participate in our political community. Talking about the 14th Amendment, the framers of the 14th Amendment extended that promise to every freeborn person in this land. That's a quote, and it looks like it's a quote back to some of the legislative debate about this in Congress. He says we keep that promise today.
12: Fox's Shannon Bream at the High Court. The amendment was originally meant to ensure rights for freed slaves. Critics argue it's been abused. President Trump calls it bad for the country. Just posting Congress should end it.
14: We'll see. I'm sure there's going to be lots of discussion about that. I will say I'm very disappointed in that outcome.
12: House Speaker Mike Johnson says the ruling sets up serious challenges for the country, but House Minority Leader Hakeem Jeffries tells reporters
15: Donald Trump was endeavoring to violate the Constitution because he's a wannabe king.
12: The president is praising decisions allowing states to ban transgender athletes from girls' sports programs.
16: West Virginia and Idaho laws banning transgender girls and women from female sports teams do not violate the U.S. Constitution's Equal Protection Clause. More than two dozen states have similar laws, and the court's decision will likely settle disputes in those cases as well. Writing for the majority, Justice Brett Kavanaugh lays out an interest in states protecting biological females to ensure competitive fairness.
12: Fox's Jared Halpern. The three liberal justices disagreeing with part of the ruling, but the court unanimously ruled the transgender bans do not violate the anti-sex discrimination law known as Title IX. The High Court also erasing limits on how much political parties can spend in coordination with candidates for Congress and president, striking down decades-old federal law. 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
17: WMBD Radio Local News, I'm Stace Keene. The city of Peoria has a few options in getting the Riverview Plaza up and running again. The building at Jefferson and Hamilton has been closed since February of 2024 due to a water main break and a lack of repairs by the owner. Attorney Sean Cusack tells WMBD's The Phil Luciano Show that the most likely option is appointing a receiver to assess the building.
18: See if, on a cost-benefit analysis, whether or not it's feasible to rehab the building and open it.
17: Cusack says demolition would be a last resort. If you need a place to cool off from the heat, the Dream Center in downtown Peoria is open 24/7 and has everything from cold water to lightweight clothes to help beat the heat. You'll find other cooling centers at the Peoria Police Department on Adams and Peoria Fire Stations. A Peoria man will be sentenced in August after being found guilty of a 4th of July fatal shooting 4 years ago. Peoria County State's Attorney's Office says Raquan Pickett was convicted of first-degree murder for the death of 19-year-old Quentin Scott. During the bench trial, prosecutors played footage from security cameras showing Pickett shooting Scott in the back.
19: When in the course of human events, it becomes necessary.
17: And Peoria and Tazewell County Clerk and Recorder of Deeds Rachel Parker and John C. Ackerman are among the 16 Central Illinois County Clerks and Recorders who teamed up to celebrate America's 250th birthday with a special video reading of the Declaration of Independence. Ackerman organized the event, which is a tribute to Timothy Matlack. He's the clerk who wrote the original Declaration and gave its first public reading on July 4th, 1776. More news in 30 minutes or as it breaks and always at WMBDRadio.com.
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21: The 25 News First Alert forecast features more intense heat and humidity for the next several afternoons.
1: Our Tuesday and Wednesday are both First Alert weather days, as these 2 days will feature the most intense heat for the remainder of the work week. Daytime highs will reach the mid to the lower 90s, with heat index values as high as 105 to 110 degrees likely. Make sure to stay cool and stay hydrated. Give yourself plenty of breaks as needed if you work outside. I'm 25 News First Alert meteorologist Balan Salivari for WMBD Radio.
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0: The Markley, Van Camp, and Robbins Show. Jamie Markley, David Van Camp, Scott Robbins, Thank you for being here. Supreme Court, big decisions. Some people are applauding, some very disappointed.
30: Yeah, well, the birthright citizenship thing, as expected, the Trump administration lost at the Supreme Court with that. They said that, yes, under the 14th Amendment, anybody born physically in the United States is automatically a citizen of the United States.
0: I thought the Supreme Court was just a tool of Trump.
30: Right? I mean, I'm just kind of surprised right now, right? But they still are. I'm not sure. The gripe that I've been seeing more and more of is, I can't believe this was 5-4, or depending on how you read it, 6-3. But
2: win's a win, man. I mean,
30: right?
2: Come on.
30: They're like, I can't believe it wasn't unanimous.
2: Yeah.
31: Unbelievable.
2: Well, I'm not surprised.
31: Okay.
2: If they're not bitching about something, they're not happy.
30: I am laughing at all the people who say, yeah, the plain text of the 14th Amendment is very clear. Say the same people who say that shall not be infringed doesn't really mean that.
0: Right. Yeah. It's never consistent that way.
2: Interpretation of constitutional law.
0: Yes.
2: Yes.
0: But as far as dongs and girls sports?
30: Yep. That went down. Yes. That is that states can actually ban boys who identify as girls from participating in girls sports. And so Peyton McNabb, she's a former North Carolina high school athlete who was injured by a dude playing in her sport. And she was on Fox News to talk about the ruling.
0: Okay.
32: I'm just feeling so blessed. Of course, this is something that means a lot to me, and it affected me personally. And, you know, there's a lot of eyes on this. Across the country, there's families, there's parents and there's coaches and daughters who are watching this decision being made. And I'm just so thankful that they get to understand that they are protected and it's okay for their state to protect them, because, I mean, that's all it was. All that they were having to determine is if it was okay if states could protect their girls or if it was allowed.
0: Yeah.
30: Pretty simple.
2: Nobody's still, the blue states won't do it.
30: Well, no.
2: Of course.
0: No, and then there will be lawsuits. And again, this should be just a common sense thing.
2: Yeah. You would think.
0: Yes. I mean, this is one of those things you could say, 10 years ago, could you envision this happening? Like, not that long ago.
30: Yeah.
2: No.
0: Where this would even be a fight.
2: No.
0: And you talked about people still out protesting it today.
30: Yeah, the whole thing. I mean, there was a movie about, what was he, a washed up or a controversial NBA player who still wanted to play ball, and so he got kicked out of the NBA, and he winds up going and playing in the WNBA. The movie is called Juana Man. It's a real movie.
2: It is a real movie. Yeah.
30: They were making fun of the concept.
0: Yes, of course.
2: They've been talking about this forever. I mean, would you rather have to go into the real world and get a real job after your basketball career fizzles out, or would you rather go in the WNBA?
0: Well, it would be, and don't you think it's a matter of time before someone does it?
2: Well, yeah.
0: This is like a 3-year project.
2: Yeah. Yes.
0: Like, all right, I'm going to punk the entire world here.
2: Yeah.
0: You know, and make secret recordings as it's happening, as you're identifying as a woman, and you go into the WNBA.
2: Yeah, and if they don't let me, well, we got problems.
0: Well, of course.
2: Because I am a woman.
0: Yeah. And that might be when the whole thing turned. Because there would be some women in the league going, okay, this isn't right.
2: Yeah. So many of them say they support this.
0: Oh, I know.
2: And because it hasn't happened to them.
0: Exactly.
2: Yeah, we'll see.
0: Yeah. The whole WNBA thing right now, with the Caitlin Clark controversy.
2: Oh, and
0: it's crazy.
2: What's her teammate's name?
0: Oh, Sophie Cunningham.
2: Sophie Cunningham.
0: With the whole pointing meme?
2: Yeah.
0: That is one of the funniest things I've ever
2: hilarious.
0: Seen.
2: Well, it's, and I saw how it started. I hadn't seen the video until last night.
0: Yeah.
2: Where the woman on the other team is pointing at her.
0: Oh, yeah.
2: And then she starts pointing.
0: Yeah. Oh, yeah.
30: Who doesn't appreciate
2: her head and points? Yeah.
30: Who doesn't appreciate a crap-talking smoke show, man?
0: I mean, dude, that was the thing. And she's not afraid of a fight at all.
30: No.
0: I mean, that's what, you know, makes you want to watch that team.
30: Well,
0: I still don't do it, but I'll watch the clips for sure.
30: Well, right now, the number one and number two jersey sales are Sophie Cunningham and Caitlin Clark.
0: Yes.
30: Caitlin Clark's number one. I think
0: for the WNBA.
30: For the WNBA.
0: Did you see jersey sales overall?
30: Mm-mm.
0: Basketball. Steph Curry, number one. Number two, Caitlin Clark.
30: Wow.
0: Not number surprised. Three, LeBron.
30: That's why they hate her so much.
0: She's the reason they're making more money.
30: Yeah.
0: But yeah, she's out with a back injury. I don't know if you've seen like the whole montage of clips of her just getting beaten, kicked around.
30: Yeah.
0: It is pretty remarkable.
30: Oh, yeah. Even Christine Brennan, who's a liberal sports writer, was out there saying the league's got to do something to protect her because she got throat punched.
0: Yes.
30: I mean, what the hell?
0: I know, man. It's wild.
2: I saw one idiot we both know that was online talking about this being, if you are a Caitlin Clark fan or if you understand what's been going on and this is the stake you're claiming, then you're a racist.
30: Okay.
0: What do you mean?
2: You're a racist. If you all of a sudden don't feel Caitlin Clark's aggrieved by what's happening. And she's going to get hurt, and she's doing, and they're punishing her, and all this stuff. Then you are, in fact, the racist.
0: I don't even understand the argument.
2: No, it's a white girl, and the black girls are beating her up. So, if you see it that way, then you're a racist.
0: Got it. So I would say this to that person. Let's say that most of the league was white, and this was a black girl.
2: Oh, I agree.
0: And the same thing was happening. Oh my gosh!
2: Yeah. I don't even want to make a race issue out of it. It's somebody's getting the crap beat out of them every single night.
0: Sure.
2: And is, by the way, the golden goose of the WNBA.
0: Yes.
2: You dopes. What are you doing?
0: I know.
2: But you're a racist if you feel that way.
0: Okay. That's why racist doesn't mean anything to anybody anymore. Again, for most people in the country, they really don't care. The color of someone. I know the left always wants to make it that white people have a problem with something.
2: Mm-hmm.
0: Okay. To which... Dude, that nut liberal Jennifer Welch.
2: Oh, boy.
30: Rock slide face, yeah.
0: That's what, yeah. I knew you had a name for her, yeah. David. Did you hear her take?
30: No.
2: On that?
0: Just on, you will not believe her take as far as race and white people.
2: Oh, she's white.
0: She's white.
2: Yeah.
0: Yes. But whites cannot take black and brown excellence and good looks. Whites have a huge problem with it.
30: What?
3: Yes.
2: He said that?
3: Roll the clip. Here we go.
4: They don't want people to be able to fail forward the same way they do, because somewhere deep inside them, they know they're not the smartest people in the room. They know they don't have the best ideas in the room. How do we know this? Because they're borrowing ideas from Nazi Germany, a failed experiment that led to a Holocaust of millions of people.
30: What are we talking about here?
3: It's delusional. She goes on, you'll get it.
4: But they're trying it again because they're so inferior and they're so terrified that Zoran Mamdani or that Barack Obama isn't white, but they're smarter, they're better looking, they're more liked. And I could go on and on and on down the list. Black excellence or brown excellence exposes white mediocrity, and they can't stomach it.
0: Right. That's what it is.
30: Boy, that's some groveling right there.
3: Totally.
30: Oh, my gosh.
3: I don't know what that was all about, but it's her and her homely co-host.
30: Yeah.
3: All I could think was the what they're fish. Trying to yeah. say, attractive black men, please cut us a break. I don't know. Please.
2: They're part of the minority group, Shovel Face.
30: That's one of the best jokes from that movie, Get Out. That came out, like, what was that, 10 years ago, 11 years ago, whatever?
0: Yeah.
30: It was a black guy meeting an all-white wealthy family, and the mm-hmm. dad goes and sees the white or the black boyfriend and says, hey, you know, I would have voted for Obama a third time if I could have.
3: That's right, exactly.
30: She is the living embodiment of that joke.
3: Yes. God. Well said. Now, that whole thing's delusional.
2: You can't actually believe that.
3: So all the white people that voted for Obama the first time, okay, but didn't the second time, because all of a sudden he didn't do what he said he was going to do, and he was totally full of BS. All of a sudden, those people became afraid of the black man?
30: Yes.
3: And his good looks? Good night. That's hysterical.
2: Man, that's hard to wrap your head around that whole conversation. Whatever I just heard right there, yeah.
3: I thought so, man.
2: Man, that is a sick person.
3: Very much
2: that
3: so.
2: Is just so delusional. Yeah.
3: And again, what did you call her again, David?
30: Rock slide face.
3: Rock yes. slide. I will maintain that if she was really a gracious, sweet person, you would say she's attractive enough. I really would.
2: Yeah.
3: But because the heart is so dark, yeah. It is like 10 miles of gravel road.
2: It is.
3: Ugh.
30: No end in sight.
3: No kidding.
2: Can't get off the road. You just keep driving.
3: Like, potholes.
2: God, it's everywhere.
30: It's like you're trying okay. to run up the down escalator, you know? Terrible.
2: He'd get beat back every time.
3: So, do you have an update on Wiener?
30: Yeah. Oh, California.
2: This is great, too. Yeah.
30: California State Senator Scott Wiener, he got run out of a trans march because even though he is a left-wing lunatic, apparently, he doesn't sufficiently hate Israel, according to the activists. So it's very,
3: that's right.
30: It's very odd. And so he went on Morning Joe to kind of grovel a little bit.
3: Really?
30: Yeah.
3: Oh, I missed this. Roll it.
5: Yeah, I mean, I've been very. I'm Jewish, and Israel is home to half of all Jews on the planet, and it matters to Jews globally. And the Israeli government yeah. is an abomination, and I've been very clear that I believe. The Israeli government has committed genocide in Gaza, and that not support U.S. funding for the Israeli military. I'm not going to support U.S. funding for the destruction of Palestinian communities. And I support trans people. So, you know, I think I try to take a pro-human approach.
2: Mm-hmm. You stand for nothing.
30: Hey, it doesn't matter. They hate you, right. dude.
3: Oh, yeah.
2: Even though you had your leather codpiece on, it doesn't matter.
30: It was. He was at the Kink Festival, and he had the leather straps on and all that stuff. Yeah.
3: Yeah. Well, I guess he went on and groveled. He did what he was supposed to do. Is that it? That's what works?
6: Wiener did stand up and take the beat.
30: He is. Say, based on some of the photos from that that particular parade, I mean, he is good at getting on his knees.
3: Well, so. I guess, yeah. I'm just thinking of those classic Bill O'Reilly clips from back in the day.
6: Wiener will be beaten down the size.
3: That was about a different wiener. That was about Anthony.
30: Carlos Danger, yeah.
3: Yes, that's right.
2: What is with any dude last name Wiener is so weird.
3: Oh. Isn't that just... That's like decided ahead of time, isn't it?
7: The Wiener situation has exploded.
3: I know. Okay, enough. That's probably enough.
2: He was. Andres are endless.
3: I know. It just goes on and on. That was Bill for like weeks going, man.
7: Give us some inside stuff on this Wiener deal.
3: All right. Yeah, we get it. Okay. Bill Maher took some criticism for having J.D. 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He responds. And the five stories we're watching today coming right up.
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3: The Markley Van Camp and Robin Show. Jamie Markley, David Van Camp, Scott Robbins, and the five stories we're watching today.
12: One, two, three, four, five.
30: All right, we got number five here. U.S.-Iran diplomacy in Doha going on. Qatar is mediating over $6 billion in frozen Iranian funds, while Tehran insists that any interim deal must be implemented before final talks begin. So they're not sending direct representatives to come talk to the United States. Here we go again. Number four, shipping traffic, meanwhile, through the Strait of Hormuz is rebounding after the weekend's attacks, easing some of the most immediate pressures on the waterway. Number three, the UAE, meanwhile, is moving aggressively outside of OPEC, the big global oil cartel. They left. June oil exports hit a record 3.7 million barrels per day from the UAE. They're also planning another pipeline that can circumvent the Strait of Hormuz entirely.
3: Smart.
30: Number two, the Supreme Court has ruled that states can, in fact, ban boys from playing in girls' sports. Technically, it was 6-3, but the liberals agreed in part, dissented in part, basically, and I've been summing it up all day this way. Their arguments were, the majority is right, but I don't like it. I don't want reality to be this mm-hmm. way. And then Clarence Thomas is like, yeah, no matter how you identify, a boy's a boy and a girl's a girl. Tough. Life sucks sometimes.
3: Yep.
30: Number one, the Supreme Court has ruled that the children of illegal aliens and foreign nationals born in the U.S. count as American citizens. The birthright citizenship landmark ruling today. Not going the Trumpster's way.
2: Yeah,
30: too bad. Those are the top five stories that we are watching today. 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
3: There was a story out of the New York Post talking about different people complaining that, well, there's not enough patriotic merchandise for our 250th birthday. Like, people thought you would see it all over the place, and they're just not seeing it because they're seeing a lot of World Cup stuff, but not stuff for the 250th birthday.
2: I've seen a lot of stuff.
3: Okay.
2: Yeah.
3: Would you say it was the same as it was in 1976 for the 200th?
2: I don't know if I was paying much attention in 1976.
3: Talked about it before. It was everywhere.
2: I'm sure it was, yeah.
3: But yeah, people are saying there were special products, decorations, collectibles, even school supplies. It was everywhere. You couldn't escape it. And yeah, you see the 250 some places, but not like it was,
2: right,
3: you know, before. So
30: we live in a time when half the country finds the American flag problematic.
3: It's so sad, man.
30: It is sad. And I think it's sad for the people who feel that way, too, because, you know, whether it's people canceling performances at the nation's capital because they're afraid of backlash and all of that, protesting the 250th birthday celebrations altogether, you have no idea how much power you have given Donald Trump in your own soul.
3: That's true.
30: And that's really sad to me.
3: Well, and then people are talking about, and we've got so many people now in the country visiting saying, this place is incredible for a number of different reasons.
2: Right.
3: And it's not just because Costco has so much stuff. It's like cultural things, different freedoms that people have that they just take for granted. This is the Markley, Van Camp, and Robin Show. So, yeah, we'll get more into that later. And then there's different opinions out there on these Supreme Court decisions. Jonathan Turley weighing in. We can get to. But biggest story of the day, I suppose, is this Supreme Court stuff.
30: Yeah, birthright citizenship is probably the biggest one, because now they have declared that the 14th Amendment guarantees the right of citizenship to anybody physically born in the United States.
2: Whether your parents are
30: here legally,
2: or not.
30: Whether they're citizens, whether right. they're legal permanent, right, doesn't matter. As long as you were born here, that's what matters.
3: Yeah. And I haven't heard it yet, but I saw some people critical of what Ketanji Brown, you saw her, said about that. I don't know if you heard that clip or not.
2: I haven't heard it.
5: Ketanji, well, you saw her.
3: Well, we can get to that coming up. And around to What's Your Story in just a few.
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17: Fox News, I'm Therese Crowley. Supreme Court end-of-term decisions. The high court strikes down President Trump's ban on birthright citizenship for foreign nationals, 5-4. President Trump posting Congress should do it through legislation. House Speaker Mike Johnson.
18: We'll see. I'm sure there's going to be lots of discussion about that. I will say I'm very disappointed in that outcome. I think it subjects the country to serious challenges going forward, and we'll have to deal with it as a Congress.
17: And the high court upholds state bans on trans athletes in women and girls sports, 6-3. New Jersey GOP Congressman Tom Kaine returns to the House after months of medical absence, revealing he was hospitalized with depression.
19: Like many people, I believed that I could simply push through, but I agreed to follow my doctor's recommendations, again, not believing that it would result in a long-term stay.
17: With thanks for people's patience and prayers, America is listening to Fox News.
20: 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Low-income seniors are getting access to fresh fruits and veggies thanks to a new voucher from the USDA's Senior Farmers Market Nutrition Program. Neighborhood House President and CEO Julie Bonner tells 25 News that the $40 available to each person in the household can make a big difference because rising costs have forced some seniors to make tough choices with their limited funds.
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20: Registration continues through Thursday, and you'll find more information on our website. If you need a place to cool off from the extreme heat, the Dream Center in downtown Peoria is open 24/7. They say they've got everything from cold water to lightweight clothing to help you and your family beat the heat. You'll find other cooling centers at the Peoria Police Department on Adams and Peoria area fire stations. A Peoria man will be sentenced in September after pleading guilty to sexually abusing two minors. Prosecutors say Danny Devine befriended a 15-year-old with a relationship turning sexual before becoming violent and possessive. In the second case, he was involved again in a sexual relationship with a 16-year-old, even tattooing his name on her thigh. Prosecutors say he knew both girls were minors. The city of Peoria has a few options in getting the Riverview Plaza up and running again. Attorney Sean Cusack tells WMBD's The Phil Luciano Show that the most likely option is appointing a receiver to assess the building.
22: To see if, on a cost-benefit analysis, whether or not it's feasible to rehab the building.
20: His demolition of that building would be a last resort. More news in 30 minutes or as it breaks, and always at WMBDRadio.com.
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26: The 25 News First Alert forecast features more intense heat and humidity for the next several afternoons.
9: Our Tuesday and Wednesday are both First Alert weather days, as these 2 days will feature the most intense heat for the remainder of the work week. Daytime highs will reach the mid to the lower 90s, with heat index values as high as 105 to 110 degrees likely. Make sure to stay cool and stay hydrated. 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I'm 25 News First Alert meteorologist Balan Salivari for WMBD Radio.
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3: The Markley, Van Camp, and Robin Show. I'm Jamie Markley, the Gen Xer, the Millennial, David Van Camp, and the Sexy Boomer. That's Scott Robbins. Mm-hmm. Okay, birthright citizenship. Supreme Court says, yep. Yeah, it's allowed.
30: Yes.
3: Who do you want to hear first? Jonathan Turley reaction or Tanji Brown? You saw her back in April arguing for it.
30: Well, I think we can go to the old law professor.
2: I like Turley a lot, yeah.
3: All right. Here's Jonathan Turley's reaction. On Fox.
16: It is a roaring decision in favor of birthright citizenship as contained within the 14th Amendment. That is despite the countervailing evidence of some of the drafters of that amendment that they did not want this to be something that would cover birthright citizenship. Now, having said that, there are very good arguments on both sides here, good faith arguments. And I'm just reading through the Roberts decision today, but it is a very comprehensive and good faith

0: that maybe they could look at is a way to legally crack down on these birth tourism sites, like people who actually run essentially birthing hospitals in Guam, yeah. California, Florida, for people from all over the world to come in. And while they're here, maybe they take a month-long vacation, and then they give birth, and then their kid is a U.S. citizen. There's got to be a way to knock that down.
1: Oh, yeah.
0: To say, no, you can't run that kind of operation.
1: Yeah, because I don't blame the people trying to do it.
0: Nope.
1: Because that's what the law is.
2: Mm-hmm. Now, your kid has to come out speaking English.
1: So this is getting shared a lot. This was back in April. Ketanji Brown, you saw her. Arguing for it, and I'll just play it. Roll it.
3: I was thinking about this, and I think there are various sources that say this, that you can have, you obviously have permanent allegiance based on being born in whatever country you're from. That's what everybody recognizes. But you also have local allegiance when you are on the soil of this other sovereign. And I was thinking, you know, I, a U.S. citizen, am visiting Japan, and what it means is that, you know, if I steal someone's wallet in Japan, the Japanese authorities can arrest me and prosecute me. It's allegiance, meaning can they control you as a matter of law? I can also rely on them if my wallet is stolen to, you know, under Japanese law, go and prosecute the person who has stolen it. So there's this relationship based on, even though I'm a temporary traveler, I'm just on vacation in Japan, I'm still locally owing allegiance in that.
1: Okay, got it, Scott?
2: Well, that was a Kamala Harris storytelling graduate right there. Holy cow.
0: When the hypothetical involves theft, Ketanji, why did the subject of the hypothetical have to be a black person?
1: That's a great question. Yeah, put you on that.
2: My gosh, long and winding road.
1: Yeah. Well, and then Maze on X as a flashback to 1993 with Dianne Feinstein. And honestly, I wasn't really following politics in 1993, so I've never even seen her look like this before. And I'm guessing she's going to speak coherently. Because this was about birthright citizenship back in the day. Everybody up for this?
0: Sure.
1: Here we go.
4: Should you have a system where people can come to this country, even if they're well-to-do, get on Medicaid and give birth to a baby and then go back? The answer is no. And we know that Medicaid laws are being used and abused to do just this in the state of California. I'd like to see that stopped. About 13% of the California prison population, costing close to $300 million a year, are illegal aliens. I've had judges in Los Angeles and Orange County tell me one half of their criminal dockets are illegal aliens. Presently, a convicted illegal alien has the option of serving their sentence in California or being returned to their country of origin. I think that option ought to be removed.
1: Well, that's just hateful rhetoric. Obviously, MAGA before MAGA.
2: That is insanity when you hear Democrats saying that now.
1: Isn't it?
2: That just, yes.
1: I know.
2: It's remarkable.
1: Yes.
2: That's sane.
1: I know.
2: Man.
1: Yeah.
2: That's a very pragmatic, practical approach to the problem.
1: Yes, it is.
2: Can't have any of that now.
1: No.
0: Oh, no. I mean, now the state of California didn't just put a stop to it. They pressed the brake, or they pressed the pedal to the metal on this.
2: Yeah,
0: stuff.
2: It's accelerator. Yeah, it's wild when you hear that now.
1: Oh, I know.
2: Coming from the staunch Democrat.
1: I know. Well, wow. And it's, you're talking now a party that's open borders, and it's staunch girl sports, and it's communism. It's
2: unreal.
1: It's wild. That's why we had that clip of Bill Maher talking to J.D. Vance saying, if this is where the party is, then my vote's in play and it's you or Rubio.
2: Yeah.
1: And then he got ripped for even having J.D. Vance on. And then I forget where he was at, but he was asked about it. Like, hey, what about that criticism? And then there's another question. Here's how he answered.
5: Did your view of J.D. Vance change at all after you did the interview with him?
6: Did what?
5: Your views and your opinion of J.D. Vance heading into the interview versus after.
6: Mine didn't.

0: Because I talk to these guys all the time, and when I say these guys, I mean politicians and Republicans. So I know they're always going to be like that. They're never like this. Oh, everyone says after the show, Marjorie Taylor Greene, I kind of liked her. You know, it's like, yeah, everybody's a monster till you talk to them. And, you know, are there things we're never going to agree on? Yeah. But, you know, a guy like that, I knew it. I knew that kind of guy. They're happy warriors. You hit them with, you know, three really, really hard-hitting things that say you can't keep doing that. And they answer it, they evade it, but they don't hold it against you. It doesn't turn hateful. That's who it is. Some people don't want that. They want, you know, they would never be happy unless J.D. Vance walked out and I punched him in the nose. That's the only thing that would satisfy certain people. I don't play that game. I like to actually talk to people.
1: Yeah. Well, he's out of the party. He's getting kicked out next.
2: Pretty much, yeah. Already is for a whole lot of people.
1: Yeah. Oh, yeah. Yeah, I know a guy. He was a huge Bill Maher guy until like 3 years ago. Bill Maher's lost his mind.
3: You can't deviate from the script, man. If you do, you're out.
1: I guess, man.
3: You're out.
1: It's crazy to me. All right, it's that time. Do it a couple of times a day. Go around the table. It may not be the biggest story out there, but it caught your attention and you want to bring it in. But David, what's your story here?
2: Well, speaking of Bill Maher, that was probably from him at the Kennedy Center, because he was awarded the Mark Twain Prize for American Humor.
1: Yeah.
2: At the Kennedy Center. Now, this isn't about him, though. John Mellencamp. He was there to play some songs.
1: Okay.
2: Well, and I want to bring up the review from Entertainment Weekly.
1: Okay.
2: And what they said about John Mellencamp. Right. It says, when John Mellencamp took to the stage, he joked, if I don't play your favorite song, blame Bill. He picked the songs. The Rocker opened with the ubiquitous classic rock radio jam, Ain't That America.
3: What?
2: It's not the name of the song.
3: No.
1: And how hard is it to research it if you're writing the piece?
3: Can you play Ain't That America?
2: No, but I can play Pink Houses. And closed with the Deep Cut Authority song. That's not a deep cut. That charted. That was in the top 20.
1: That was a big hit.
3: Big hit.
1: Yeah. Gee whiz.
3: Can they put somebody who knows something about?
1: No, they won't do it.
3: I mean, it's really remarkable.
1: Because it's just the young clowns they bring in there. Yep, just write it.
3: The Rocker.
1: Yes. Deep Cut.
2: Johnny deep Allen. Cut Authority song. Number 15 song is a deep cut.
1: Yeah. That stuff has driven me nuts, and years.
3: Yeah, I know, me
2: I'm just
3: too.
2: Thinking the ZZ Top review that you bring up.
1: Oh, the one, Peoria, Illinois. Unbelievable. The one guy in the band without the beard.
3: Yeah.
1: Frank Beard.
3: Yeah, I know.
1: Frank Beard's beard in the spotlight. His beard? Are you serious? Remember that Kiss played a show? It was the Hot in the Shade tour. They had the big Sphinx thing.
3: Oh, yeah.
1: Of course they did, because it was like Spinal Tap.
3: It was Kiss, yeah.
1: Well, it was supposed to shoot sparks out of its eyes, which was a ripoff of Iron Maiden. But at that particular show, it had malfunctioned and didn't work. But the reviewer didn't really go to the show. I'm sure he was reading reviews of other shows where he talked about the sparks coming out of the Sphinx.
3: Oh,
1: yes.
3: Oh, come on.
1: Yeah, I'm looking at the review, and I'm like, you didn't even go to the show.
3: Jeez.
1: Yeah, that stuff drives me crazy.
3: Holy cow.
1: All right, Scotty, what do you got for your story?
3: This is breaking news. It's kind of interesting. LeBron James told the Los Angeles Lakers he's not coming back. But he said he's not done playing.
1: He's going to a different team then.
3: The word has it that it's going to be he's going to be hooking up in San Francisco.
1: The Golden State.
3: With the Warriors. That's the word. Today. I was a little surprised by that when I saw that, because I thought he was going to hang it up, but he's not. He still put 20.9 points a game last year, 7.2 assists, 6.1 rebounds. Played 60. I'm not a fan either.
1: What he's done on the floor is pretty remarkable.
3: Well, I agree.
1: It's crazy.
3: I 100% agree. And he's 41.
1: I know.
3: Doing this.
1: Yeah.
3: So he decided he was going to let him know that he wasn't coming back, didn't want to play for the Lakers anymore. So the end of that.
1: I don't know that the Lakers wanted him either.
3: Well, it frees up a bunch of money. They can do a bunch of stuff with it.
1: Yeah, well, people were saying they should cut bait with him anyway. So, yeah, that's interesting.
3: He's taking his talents to San Francisco.
1: It just seems to me like I'm going to go ahead and make this move before it's done to me. Mm-hmm. But who knows?
3: I mean, everybody's saying all the right things with the Lakers brass, how lucky we were to have him, but, you know, blah, blah, blah, blah, blah.
1: Yes.
3: But I would imagine there is a feeling of, good.
1: Yeah.
3: And the Warriors are going to be going, wait, what? Wait a minute.
1: Yeah. For my story, this was out of Chicago, because it seems like whether it's the governor of Illinois or the mayor of Chicago, Brandon Johnson, it's all like, everything's good here. We don't need any help when it comes to crime. Okay, local story, roll it.
4: Three people are in custody after a local news crew was attacked near the Adler Planetarium. CBS reporter and photographer were approached by three men in a tow truck before a live report yesterday afternoon. CBS says a man got out while shouting racial slurs and ordering his dog to attack. Another man smashed their camera while a third broke their windshield. The men took off without harming the reporter or the photographer. 20 minutes later, police tracked the tow truck to Brighton Park, where witnesses say the men were pointing a gun at people on the street. The suspects were taken into custody after a brief chase and a crash. A high-powered rifle was confiscated from that truck.
1: Yeah, okay. And on it goes, good old Chicago.
3: Three men in the truck, you say.
2: We're just there to talk about some 4th of July sale, yeah, probably. Right. The aquarium.
1: Oh, my goodness. Yeah, I guess I could have saved that one for Nimrod's in the news, but I got something else. And a news update, just a few.

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13: 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I'm Delois Yonke. Corn's been trading a little bit higher. September up 5, 415 and a quarter. December up 4 and 3 quarters, 434 and 3 quarters. And March up 4 and a half, 449 and 3 quarters. We are a few cents off today's highs. Soybeans for August up 6 and a half, 1125 and 3 quarters. November up 6, 1145. And January up 6 and a quarter, 1159 and 3 quarters. Chicago September wheat up 9 and a half, 589 and a quarter. KC up 11 at 625 and 3 quarters. Lean hogs for August up 67, 97, 95. August live cattle down 140, 242, 17. August feeders down 3 and a quarter, 362.50. 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
1: Well, if you've thought about losing significant weight and you've heard about the shots or you've seen people that have taken the shots and you saw the effects, you're like, I'd like that, but boy, I don't want needles. Or I don't like that. Or maybe you've heard about some of the side effects that can come with that. Scott doesn't like to talk about the side effects.
2: No. Doesn't They're like everything you'd expect.
1: Talk about depends or anything
2: okay.
1: like that.
2: All right.
1: So if you're saying, I want the results, but I don't want to sign up for the rest of it, you should check this out.
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1: News update, David Van Camp.
3: Boy, Democrats are still not able to take a win to the Supreme Court. It's crazy after the birthright citizenship ruling came down. Greg Kassar, he's the Democrat who missed lunch and called it a hunger strike. Remember that?
1: Oh, yeah.
3: They had the dramatic photos of him, like, pouring water on his head. He's got, like, the pulse oximeter, whatever it's called, on his on his finger.
2: Yeah, skipped lunch.
3: Here he is on Capitol Hill.
4: To protect the rights of all citizens. And the way we do that is reining in this hyper-partisan Supreme Court. It's time to have a Supreme Court that is for the people and not just for their big donors.
3: All right. Donald Trump should today announce that he's nominating 4 new Supreme Court justices.
1: No kidding. Like, if you're still going to be saying that same crap after the last 2 days, my goodness.
2: They got nothing. This is what they do.
1: It is true. They do it for a living. You're right.
2: Pride and true, you know?
1: You're right.
2: Yep.
1: The miss a meal hunger strike guy is still griping and moaning.
2: About
1: of course
2: Supreme
1: he
2: Court.
1: Is. Yeah, we got to get the Dimrod. There we go.
5: When the going gets tough.
6: Damn it, this is too hard.
5: The dumb get dumber.
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6: I love the poorly educated.
1: All right. Nimrod's the news just north of Seattle. Fire investigators saying, there's evidence that a homeowner was actually smoking when 700 pounds of fireworks exploded in the neighborhood in Greenbank. And you're talking destroying 2 homes, damaging a third, injuring 5 people, including 2 firefighters. Everybody's going to recover fine. They'll be okay. But yeah, it was crazy.
8: I believe it was a significant amount. Initial estimates were probably in the 700-pound range. I believe this individual was buying fireworks for an event that they were doing.
9: He had just had some pallets lifted, and he said he was got a deal on them, and then he stored them.
8: Estimation right now is some smoking materials were around the fireworks in question.
1: Oh, boy.
2: Would have been the third largest display in America.
1: Oh, my gosh. Yeah. People in different neighborhoods said, we saw the fireworks. We could see on his back porch. He had an AC outside trying to keep him cool. Weird thing. Nothing about it felt right. And then he was seen smoking earlier. And the next thing you know, boom. And that's Nimrod's in the news.
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17: A call for Congress to act. I'm Lisa Brady, Fox News. President Trump says he would support a congressional effort to eliminate birthright citizenship now that a split U.S. Supreme Court rejected his executive order aimed at preventing children born in the U.S. from being citizens if their parents are in the country illegally or with temporary status.
18: In a social media post, President Trump says the court ruling is too bad for the country, but can be made up in Congress. Chief Justice John Roberts led a majority in ruling the 14th Amendment confers citizenship on any person born on U.S. soil. Justice Brett Kavanaugh agreed to strike down the executive order, but disagreed about the 14th Amendment ruling. Instead, federal law provides birthright citizenship, adding Congress could change that.
17: Fox's Jared Halpern at the White House. In other landmark rulings today, the justices are allowing state bans on transgender athletes and girls' sports programs, ruling those bans don't violate the Constitution or the Title IX discrimination law. President Trump calling that a big win. He's also praising a ruling that loosens campaign finance rules. The 6-3 decision says free speech rights are violated with limits on money spent when a political party coordinates with a candidate.
19: The case was filed after the Republican Party and then Ohio Senator J.D. Vance argued campaign finance rules were limiting their ability to coordinate. Justice Brett Kavanaugh wrote for the majority that campaign finance restrictions must be narrowly tailored to prevent quid pro quo corruption, but that these political party coordination caps go too far, that there are other tools like earmarks and disclosure requirements that do a better job of making sure donors don't try to circumvent campaign finance limits.
17: Fox's Jessica Rosenthal. The court's three liberal justices warning of untold harm by enabling parties to funnel large contributions to individual candidates. Already looking ahead to their next term, the justices agree to consider whether bans on assault-style weapons violate the Second Amendment. 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
20: 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The Dream Center in downtown Peoria is offering a place to cool down, so whether you've got a family or you're on your own, they say they've got space for you, and they're open 24-7. 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
20: Cooling centers are also available at Peoria Fire Stations and the Peoria Police Lobby on Adams Street. Low-income seniors can get $40 in vouchers for each member of their household to purchase healthy fruits and vegetables at area farmers markets. Neighborhood House President and CEO Julie Bonar tells 25 News that they've seen an increase in food insecurity, especially with the area's seniors who often have to make tough choices given the current rise in prices.
22: They sometimes have to make decisions about if they're going to purchase food or purchase the medication that they need.
20: Those vouchers are part of the Senior Farmers Market Nutrition Program, a nationwide program funded by the U.S. Department of Agriculture. Registration for the program continues through Thursday, and you'll find more information on our website. A Peoria man has confessed to sexually abusing two minors. Danny Devine pleaded guilty to two separate counts of aggravated criminal sexual abuse. Prosecutors saying he befriended a 15-year-old with a relationship then turning sexual before becoming violent and possessive. In the second case, he was involved in a sexual relationship with a 16-year-old, even tattooing his name on her thigh and again becoming violent and possessive. Prosecutors say he knew both girls were minors. He'll be sentenced in September. More news in 30 minutes or as it breaks, and always at WMBD Radio.
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3: The 25 News First Alert forecast features more intense heat and humidity for the next several afternoons. Our Tuesday and Wednesday are both First Alert weather days, as these 2 days will feature the most intense heat for the remainder of the work week. Daytime highs will reach the mid to the lower 90s, with heat index values as high as 105 to 110 degrees likely. Make sure to stay cool and stay hydrated. 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I'm 25 News First Alert meteorologist Balan Salavari for WMBD Radio.
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0: Jerry Markson, David Van Camp, Scott Robbins. News update, David Van Camp.
1: Well, there's been some fallout over the Supreme Court ruling that, states can ban dudes from playing in girls' sports. And, well, it was kind of a tough morning in spite of the, birthright citizenship thing going the left's way. Boy, they were really upset about this. Let's start with NBC's Kelly O'Donnell, who was lamenting how such a complex issue has been boiled down into just a bumper sticker.
2: Oh, my gosh. You remember when you used to think of someone like this as, I don't know him, but seems reasonable enough?
1: Right.
2: Okay, roll it.
3: So for the president, this will clearly be a case that he will cite as a victory. He has talked about it as a cultural issue. It's been a big part of his discussion on the campaign trail. He often sort of boils it down into bumper sticker language, talking about transgender athletes and that's universally bad. That's his interpretation of it.
2: Well, yeah.
3: It's obviously much more complex. It's an area of American life where there are very deeply personal issues, especially when it's involving minors, religious implication, all kinds of things that make those cultural issues such hot buttons when it comes to how they interface with politics and with moments like this, when the court is rendering a very significant decision that will have far-reaching implications across the states, even if the numbers involved of specifically individual students who would bring cases like this or would participate. Those numbers may be small, but this is a sweeping decision that will certainly change how the country views the participation of biological men and women in various sports.
2: No.
4: What's complex about this?
2: Here's the thing. Dopes like you want to make it complex.
4: Well, yeah, I mean, it's not complex. No. Right.
2: No, it's simple. And to most people, it's simple.
1: A majority of Democrats, according to Gallup, acknowledge that, they probably shouldn't have the dongs in girls' sports.
2: Yes.
4: I don't understand the complexity of it, though.
2: It's not.
4: I know. Of course not. It's simple. It boils down to just one thing only.
2: Well, maybe it's complex in New York and D.C. and L.A. The rest of the country, it's not complex at all.
4: Not even complex there. It's like
2: I know.
4: They allow it. It's no big deal there. Whatever.
2: Man, oh, man.
4: I just hate the words like that because...
2: Well, it's like into a bumper sticker language.
4: Yeah, it's so complex. It can't be a bumper sticker. Well, sure, it can be a bumper sticker.
2: Sure.
4: It's simple. If you want dongs and girls' sports, on the bumper.
1: Let's just go back to the way we were all doing it like 5 minutes ago.
2: Exactly.
1: It's not that complex.
2: It really isn't.
4: No.
2: Nope.
1: CNN's Laura Coates upped the ante here as she was breaking it down what this ruling meant.
2: All right. Roll it. Oh, sorry. She's been silenced. Another black woman silenced by the computer.
1: Terrible.
2: And honestly, stop playing that clip. Huh. I'm not sure why.
4: Well, you got the racist version of the computer?
2: I don't know. It
1: seemed like it was spelled with three K's now. One of those things. Here, I can play the clip if you want.
2: Yeah, go ahead.
5: This is a monumental decision. Not unexpected, however, given how the oral arguments went. Here was the crux of the issue. It was whether or not somebody who was assigned the male gender at birth
2: it's not
5: would
2: assigned.
5: Be allowed to
2: stop
5: play
2: it.
5: In a tradition.
2: Just stop with the nonsense.
1: It's not assigned. You are or you aren't. I mean, and there are some physical abnormalities that may leave that question open, but those are exceedingly
2: 0.00007%.
1: Right. It's not an identity. That's an actual mutation. She goes on.
5: Would be allowed to play in a traditionally so-called girls' sports in a public,
2: it's not
5: a
2: so-called.
5: High school, or, of course, in the college setting. The argument that they were using to support a ban was that there was an unfair advantage provided to those assigned male at birth in women's competition.
2: Not assigned.
5: The other side said, no, this is sex-based discrimination, and it violates the Equal Protection Clause of the 14th Amendment, and therefore you cannot do it. This has been, as Pamela said, at the heart of many culture wars, and one about what the unfair advantage may be, and whether or not gender identity should be included in a sex discrimination case and otherwise. The courts seemed at the onset to be leaning towards this outcome anyway, but the fact that it has now happened, now that we have 27 or more states, I believe, who have this ban, Different colleges and the NCAA applies it differently to each and every type of sport. And so you have the potential for a patchwork system as opposed to a workable framework that would be consistent across the board.
2: Oh, my gosh.
1: No.
4: No. He's numb.
2: They just changed the language and so many different things.
1: So-called girls' sports, please.
4: So-called, yeah.
2: I know. Well, that's what it is.
4: Yeah, it's so-called.
2: Right. Jeez. But again, this is simple for most of the country.
4: Yeah, it is. It's very simple. They use a thought, like they get paid by the word to describe it.
2: It's just
4: crazy.
2: Yeah.
4: Yeah. Enough.
2: It
4: of
2: just
4: that.
2: Needs to be pointed out.
4: Nonsense.
2: Yeah, it's not a tough thing.
4: Jeez.
2: I mean, again, how is it fair to the girl? And it's not just like the competitive part. Why should they have to share a locker room with a dude? And you've seen it time and time again. There are plenty of these people, you could say gender dysphoria. There are others that are not confused at all. That's part of how they get their kicks. Dressing as women and being around naked women. I mean, that's not just, oh, it's very rare. No, really, it's not.
4: Yeah.
2: They just lie to people. So, yeah, that was, I mean, the only common sense thing the Supreme Court could come up with. Mm-hmm. And you talked about it before. The three liberals that really didn't like it had to agree in some part.
1: Yes, they actually concurred. They agreed, but dissented because, again, they basically just didn't like how they were forced to agree with. Well, obviously, yeah, you know, it's not discrimination on the basis of sex. If the person is actually a boy who's being banned from girls' sports.
2: Well, you have this one dope Supreme Court justice that can't tell you what a biological woman is.
1: No, that's true. Because she's not a biologist.
2: Right, because that's what it takes. Okay. So there's some updates there. All right, let's talk about communism for just a second. We know we talked about it earlier. So the Colorado governor, or at least a Democratic candidate.
1: Yeah.
2: Is another one of these people that's talking about a big tent that, yeah, we like the communists in our party.
1: Yeah, Colorado's Phil Weiser running to be the governor. Primary election is today. And on MS Now, he was put in the hot seat to react to socialists who are running and winning primary elections, including one in his state. We had audio from her yesterday.
2: Where
1: she was talking about how, America had 9/11 coming.
2: Yeah, we deserved it.
1: Yeah.
2: Okay, roll it.
6: Where do you see the future of the party? Is there enough room in your party for everyone from moderate Republicans to people that describe themselves as socialists?
7: I am absolutely a big tent person who believes in diversity of viewpoints, who believes in finding common ground on our values and fighting for people.
2: Mm-hmm. Yep. Just, they got their talking points.
1: Yep.
4: One more big tent. I'm going to lose my mind.
2: Well, there'll be two more tonight.
1: Yes.
2: Yes. That's a whole part of the whole
4: real
2: big
4: original
2: party.
4: Thinkers.
2: Oh, I know.
4: Say this. So. Here's how you say it. Here's when you say it.
2: Yes.
4: Remember, we're not socialist or communist. We're big tent.
2: Mm-hmm.
4: Big difference.
2: Yes.
4: Yeah.
2: And part of that is we're talking about the billionaires. Billionaires, and now a trillionaire with Elon Musk is crazy. These rich people.
4: Right.
2: It's just absolutely awful.
4: Unless they're on our team.
2: Seth Rogen.
4: Yep.
2: He's talking about that. I don't know if you happen to hear this clip.
1: No.
2: This is like a bunch of comedians together, actors. They're all just having this like roundtable discussion. I forget which show it is, some podcast or whatever. But this is the interesting part that's been pointed out by a few people. As Seth Rogen is talking about what rich people used to do with their money.
8: Maybe this is like naive of me, but it seems like these rich people who were like had outsized wealth, it seems like they used to like to have their names
9: libraries
8: on things that were like public, able to be used by
9: National
8: the public.
9: Park.
8: You know what
9: That's
8: I mean?
9: Right.
8: Yeah, parks, observatories, libraries, museums, you know, things like that. And now it's like people don't do that stuff anymore.
10: They do, but it's like the Sackler.
2: He still laughs like a teenage stoner.
1: Yeah, he does.
2: I think that's just part of his gig. Anyway, he goes on.
9: Their family or whatever, yeah. But they also gave us like OxyContin to get the money
8: exactly,
9: to do it. So it's like, I don't know.
8: It's like a lot of us like Overton does at like a diner in LA, but like you still got to pay to eat there. Like it's not free. He's still charging people for smash burgers. Oh, there's a Tesla diner in LA.
2: What?
8: Like that should be free.
2: Wow. It's been pointed out Seth Rogen's worth $80 million.
1: He's made a lot of movies. I mean, has he built a library?
2: No, that's what people are pointing out. Darn. So all these rich people, I think by most people's estimation, if you're worth $80 million, aren't you one of the rich people?
1: Yeah, pretty well off, for sure.
2: He's like, he's griping because Elon Musk is charging for Smashburgers.
4: Yeah, they ought to be free.
2: They should be free.
1: Yeah, why should they be free?
2: The workers because he's worth
1: paid.
2: All that money. I know.
4: He doesn't need all that money.
2: It's really something to me.
4: Seth Rogen could take over the Leering Center in Minneapolis.
2: Possibly.
4: Seth Rogen Center. Yeah.
2: We should be careful. We don't want to criticize too much. He might be suffering from RSD.
4: What is that?
2: I just learned this today. RSD is rejection sensitive dysphoria. If you're one that's not good with criticism, you might be suffering from RSD.
4: Oh, boy.
2: I'd never heard of it before. You?
4: No.
2: David?
1: No, I have not.
2: It's intense emotional pain, chronic people-pleasing, and navigating perceived criticism. It's like some people, the way this article starts out, you read a short message from someone you care about, it says K. Yeah. Like they're just like, okay. You text them whatever and they say K. Your brain fills in the rest. They're annoyed. You messed up. They're pulling away. You're kind of freaking out about it. You are perceiving criticism. If this is you, you could be suffering from RSD. Rejection sensitive dysphoria. Everything's got to have a freaking name, doesn't it?
1: It does.
2: Man. Okay.
1: I think I know a RSD sufferer.
2: Who's that?
1: They're somebody on this show.
4: Are you looking at me?
1: See? See? I just proved my point.
4: Some of you are looking at me. I don't know. Maybe I do.
2: Is his name Rod Sobbins?
4: Yeah. Maybe it's Robin Scott disease. RSD.
2: Do you think you suffer from that?
4: I don't know. I don't think so. I don't know. Maybe. I mean, I bite a lot of times, but I don't know if I bite that hard, but maybe.
2: Well, sometimes on a Texan... I will hear you offer. Well, what the hell does that mean?
4: Right. Yeah. Well, yeah. Sometimes I wonder.
2: Yeah. Does any perceived criticism feel physically painful and urgent?
4: Physically painful?
2: Yeah.
4: No.
2: That's when your body treats social rejection as a kind of danger signal.
4: Hmm.
2: Okay. I'm sure it'll be something else that they'll drug you up for some point in time.
4: Ooh, welcome that.
2: Oh, just take away the pain?
4: Just eat.
1: That's just called ketamine.
4: He's popping it like Pez, yeah.
2: Hey, I got some good news.
4: Mm-hmm.
2: Someone has rehired humans because AI failed.
4: Good.
2: Yeah, we'll fill in the blanks of that one. I think that's good news for anybody right now.
4: Yeah.
2: A lot of fear of AI. There's going to be a name for the fear of AI if it's not already out there. It'll be coming. And the five stories we're watching today coming right up.

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17: All right. U.S. and Iran negotiations continue in Qatar. However, the Iranians are apparently not sending anybody to directly negotiate. So on and on it goes. Number four, shipping traffic through the Strait of Hormuz, is rebounding after the weekend attacks, easing some immediate pressure on the corridor. Number three, the Supreme Court has announced they will be taking up a case next term about an assault weapons ban, about whether or not you have the right to own that AR-15. Try to settle that debate once and for all.
18: All right.
17: I like our chances on that. Number two, the Supreme Court has also ruled that states can ban boys from playing in girls' sports. Happy Pride Month. Technically, it was 6-3. The last day of Pride Month, too.
18: Yeah, it was. Yeah. Insult to injury, huh?
17: Yeah. Yep. But the liberals agreed in part and dissented in part. Basically, again, they agreed that under Title IX, the legal argument was sound. I don't like it. I want the dongs in girls' sports. We're not biologists. Then number one, the Supreme Court.
18: They're also not sports girls, you can tell.
17: Yeah, well, chonky. Some of them. Yeah. Number one, the Supreme Court also ruled that children of illegal aliens and foreign nationals born in the U.S. are American citizens. As long as they're born here, they count. 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
19: Ford says it has hired back some human engineers after AI failed to match their skills and experience.
17: Uh-oh. Engineering is one of those things I wouldn't think. Engineering a vehicle is not one of those things I would assume would be on the chopping block to AI. Wow.
19: Yep. Well, boosting productivity is where they thought they could really cut some costs and, have AI do the jobs. But now, including quality checks, AI just wasn't cutting it. This was from Bloomberg. Executives said the firm has rehired more than 300 veteran quality inspectors in recent years to make up for the pitfalls of automated systems. The vice president of vehicle hardware engineering, Charles Poon, said, what's so funny?
17: Chuck Poon.
19: Chuck Poon. That is P-O-O-N. Trying to be an adult here, Scott.
17: Chuck Poon sounds like an all-star relief pitcher for a minor league team, AAA ball club. Never quite made it to the show, but he's a legend in the town.
19: Maybe.
18: Yeah. Chuck Poon here.
19: Well, Chuck Poon said artificial intelligence is a fantastic tool, but only as good as the information you use to train it. So we didn't pay as much attention as we should have to the experience of our most knowledgeable engineers. So they have hired them back.
18: You can't pull AI into the office and say, sit down, AI.
19: That's right.
18: We need to talk.
19: This is the Markley Van Camp and Poon Show.
18: I'm Chuck Poon.
19: Hi, I'm Chuck Poon.
18: 10 hits in a row.
17: Hurt in a truck accident? Call me, Chuck Poon, attorney at law, with over $40 million in judgments.
18: If you don't get paid, I don't get paid. I'm Chuck Poon.
19: Ford boss Jim Farley, in an interview last June, said AI will leave a lot of white-collar people behind.
17: Yeah.
19: Yep.
18: Not Chuck Poon.
17: Not Chuck Poon.
18: He's still there.
19: No.
17: He's a workhorse.
18: Fight for your rights.
19: He is. Okay. Some stuff you just cannot make up. All right. Got the big Scott Robbins trifecta coming up in a few, and a news update next.
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22: Fox News, I'm John Saucier. The Supreme Court rejecting President Trump's executive order that was aimed at ending birthright citizenship for children born to non-citizens in the U.S. House Democratic Caucus Chair Pete Aguilar celebrating this decision.
23: Republicans are not serious about this issue. It's always been about politics, and we'll see how the president, you know, responds to this, but I'm sure he'll, you know, there'll be a couple hundred words that he'll put out, this was the right decision. The crazy part is that it wasn't a unanimous decision.
22: Republicans have argued birthright citizenship encourages non-citizens to travel to the U.S. and give birth in order to secure citizenship for their children. Aid groups warning Venezuela's healthcare system is at a breaking point after these two powerful earthquakes hit. Damaged hospitals are overwhelmed. Conditions in the disaster zone are getting worse. The government death toll is now up over 1,900, with even more bodies being found. 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
24: WMBD Radio Local News, I'm Stace Keene. The city of Peoria has a few options in getting the Riverview Plaza up and running again. The building at Jefferson and Hamilton has been closed since February of 2024 due to a water main break and a lack of repairs by the owner. Attorney Sean Cusack tells WMBD's The Phil Luciano Show that the most likely option is appointing a receiver to assess the building.
25: See if, on a cost-benefit analysis, whether or not it's feasible to rehab the building and open it.
24: Cusack says demolition would be a last resort. If you need a place to cool off from the heat, the Dream Center in downtown Peoria is open 24/7 and has everything from cold water to lightweight clothes to help beat the heat. You'll find other cooling centers at the Peoria Police Department on Adams and Peoria Fire Stations. A Peoria man will be sentenced in August after being found guilty of a 4th of July fatal shooting 4 years ago. Peoria County State's Attorney's Office says Raekwon Pickett was convicted of first-degree murder for the death of 19-year-old Quentin Scott. During the bench trial, prosecutors played footage from security cameras showing Pickett shooting Scott in the back.
26: When in the course of human events, it becomes necessary.
24: And Peoria and Tazewell County Clerk and Recorder of Deeds Rachel Parker and John C. Ackerman are among the 16 Central Illinois County Clerks and Recorders who teamed up to celebrate America's 250th birthday with a special video reading of the Declaration of Independence. Ackerman organized the event, which is a tribute to Timothy Matlack. He's the clerk who wrote the original Declaration and gave its first public reading on July 4th, 1776. More news in 30 minutes or as it breaks, and always at WMBDRadio.com.
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28: The 25 News First Alert forecast features more intense heat and humidity for the next several afternoons. Our Tuesday and Wednesday are both First Alert weather days, as these 2 days will feature the most intense heat for the remainder of the work week. Daytime highs will reach the mid to the lower 90s, with heat index values as high as 105 to 110 degrees likely. Make sure to stay cool and stay hydrated. 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I'm 25 News First Alert meteorologist Balan Salivari for WMBD Radio.
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0: The Markley, Van Camp, and Robbins Show. Jamie Markley, David Van Camp.
1: I know.
0: Scott Robbins. Got the Robbins trifecta coming up in just a few. News update day.
2: We can't stop.
0: David Van Camp.
1: Settle down, boys.
0: Gosh dang it.
1: Yes. What they are still laughing at is that there's an engineering executive at Ford Motor Company, and his name is Chuck Poon.
0: Yes.
1: They're laughing
0: about. The story was really a good story. It's about hiring back human engineers because AI wasn't working.
1: Yes.
0: And it was the vice president of vehicle hardware engineering, Charles Poon. That name that... Scott, I don't know what to say to you, man.
3: Well,
0: your immaturity,
3: yeah, I know,
0: I blame right. you.
3: You knew when you brought this story in today that the name of that guy was going to elicit sophomoric behavior. You knew it.
0: I did wonder one thing. Like, back in the day, did he listen to grunge? Like, did any of his friends sing a song to him and change the words a little bit? You know what I mean? Did they just... Keep singing Poon Man? That's what I was wondering.
3: It's on a whole different dynamic, doesn't it?
0: Very much so.
3: Just for that change.
0: Okay, news update, David Van Camp.
3: That's what they called you in high school, didn't they?
1: The Supreme Court has ruled. Well, I'm not going to make that connection, that joke. They have ruled that it is legal for states to ban dudes

0: based on biological sex when it comes to sports teams in schools. And so that is a setback for Becky. 29 states that have similar laws as West Virginia will continue to stand. And I will note, Kira, that 21 states don't have bans on transgender athletes. Those are unaffected by this decision, but certainly a blow to that transgender community and student athletes on this last day of Pride Month, Kira.
1: It's not that you don't have compassion for someone suffering from gender dysphoria.
2: Sure.
1: As a teen, you wouldn't wish that on anybody.
2: No.
1: But that doesn't mean the rest of the world has to play pretend too.
2: Right. Well, because even...
1: And I mean, you have adults that are playing into that for that kid.
2: Yeah.
1: I think it's evil.
2: Not helping the kid. That's
1: not
2: sure.
1: At all.
2: Well, and the other thing is, let's say that that person isn't, you know, lighting up the scoreboard or just dominating in their event. There are only so many seats on a roster or spots on a roster. So even if he's the worst guy on the girls' team, he stole that from an actual girl.
1: You did.
2: That is not fair.
1: No. And again, if there is a girl on the team that's uncomfortable having a biological male in the locker room, and you're going to shame that person and call them transphobic, no. They should never be put in that position. Again, it's common sense.
3: Yep.
1: And you have a media that's going to try to make it as complex as possible and play on the heartstrings of those that have compassion for the others. No, it's pretty simple. Wow. Okay. Other news out there. Oh, man, where's that story? I had this. We hadn't had a chance to get to it yet. It was where the inmates took over the jail.
3: Oh, gosh.
1: Holy cow. In North Carolina.
3: That's a movie, man.
1: No doubt.
3: You hear stuff like that. Holy smokes.
1: Well, you got 88 prisoners and 3 guards.
3: Yeah. How does that happen?
1: Yeah, that's what people are asking.
3: Yeah.
1: How did that happen? And, yeah, they took over the facility and then held the guards hostage. One guard escaped. They had the other two, but it ended. Everybody was okay. They had to get treated,
3: right?
1: The two guards. But yeah, a lot of questions of, okay, how did the inmates take everything over? Was it just sheer numbers? Man, oh man. Because you had people facing charges ranging from low-level offenses to murder.
3: All lumped in together, huh?
1: Yes. Hmm. So there'll be more news coming out of that. But if you are one of those officers, holy smokes, you think this is it. I'm going to get killed.
3: Well, I'm going to work with 83 to 3 every day.
1: Oh, yeah.
3: Man, I'm white-knuckling it all the time.
1: You ever known anybody that's worked in those jails?
3: Yeah.
1: That's a tough gig.
3: Yeah. One of our friends, his brother, was a prison guard for many years.
1: I knew, well.
3: At a
1: two different guys. One guitar player. Yeah. Yeah, about an hour from here.
3: Yeah.
1: Years ago, yeah, dude, that was not an easy gig.
3: You know, the funny thing is, I can remember there's a softball field near the prison. So, like, the prison, if you're in the prison yard, you can see the softball field there, right?
1: Yeah.
3: So we're there playing in a softball game. I played fast pitch for years. It was a tournament or whatever. We were playing Pontiac, right?
1: Yeah.
3: That's where it was. So you could hear these guys yelling at you.
1: Oh, wow.
3: It was a din. It was just a noise din. Like, it was at a level here. It never went below it.
1: Mm-hmm.
3: It was just constant. Ah, you know, that sound.
1: Oh, yeah.
3: And I'm like, who works under those conditions?
1: Yeah. But you never played sports with the inmates.
3: Oh, God. Well, no. You have, I suppose.
1: Basketball. Yeah. In the league I played in, they did it sort of like outreach. This wasn't maximum security. It was more minimum security.
3: Right.
1: It's like a lot of drug dealers, stuff like that.
3: Yeah.
1: And I'm not joking, dude. We went in there, and the refs hosed them on every call. I mean, we got every call imaginable. And we got smoked by 50 points. It was insane.
3: Yeah. Got some ballers in there, I'm guessing.
1: Oh, yeah.
3: Yeah.
1: It was like 120 to 70.
3: Yeah.
1: And we didn't have any other team that come close to putting up 120 points.
3: I've never been inside one.
1: But it was, everybody on our team were talking about, I don't know of a junior college team I've ever seen that good. Yeah.
3: Yeah. It's It's a frightening job.

0: job. I just
1: And
0: the dude, for the maximum, the dude I know was a huge dude.
1: Yeah, both guys I knew.
0: I mean, big.
1: You would
0: boys.
1: Never want to mess with them.
0: You know, yeah.
1: But yeah.
0: Golly.
1: All right, you ready for your big three?
0: Yeah.
1: Bet you are now. Here we go.
2: Are you ready?
3: One, two, look at my shoe.
2: It's the three most important news stories of the day.
4: I hit the trifecta.
2: Well, at least according to Scott Robbins. It's the trifecta on the Markley, Van Camp, and Robbins Show.
1: Every day about this time, Scott Robbins' top three stories, helped by his hero.
5: I'm Casey
0: Kasem. Hey, Casey, staying nice and cool because it's warm.
5: Yes.
0: All over the country, heat wave continues.
5: I'm ready.
0: You all been in air conditioning the whole time, or you
5: three.
0: Been out? Okay, you're not going to talk to me. Fine.
5: Yes.
0: Don't
6: oh, yeah.
0: Yes.
6: Yeah. He doesn't work.
5: Three.
6: He doesn't work if there's no AC. That's his thing.
1: He doesn't work outside, Scott.
0: Part of his contract. I thought maybe he's out, you know, with the tomato plants or something. Yep, not true. Okay, fine.
5: Give it up.
6: Number three, Paris, one of the deputy mayors, I believe it's the deputy mayor for international relations, is blaming the U.S. for the heat wave.
0: Yeah, after U.S. tourists mocked France. Over their lack of air conditioning, like 20% of the country has air conditioning. It's 104 degrees. Yeah, Audrey Pulver, deputy mayor of Paris for international relations, claimed the situation was really partly America's fault. Because we have all this air conditioning, and global warming contributes to it, and that means they get really hot in France.
1: They don't understand how this works, do they?
0: No. Dear American journalists, social media influencers, she says, for days, some of you have been criticizing and making fun of Paris because the city does not have AC in every room. Oh, my God, this is so rich. As the second largest emitter of greenhouse gas emissions in the world, you bear a significant amount of responsibility for global warming and the consequences of it. We in France are experiencing this right now. Your cities, which are 90% air-conditioned, are not unrelated to this, she added. So please, enough with the lecture. Well, start doing your part.
6: We, you know,
5: what does that mean?
6: I would just respectfully tell the deputy mayor, we are also 100% the reason that you aren't speaking German right now. You're freaking welcome. Air condition your country for crying out loud.
5: Yes.
0: Oh, God. Signed. David Buchanan.
1: Yes. I like that.
7: And the countdown doesn't stop till we reach the top.
1: This guy, Robbins, right? Fact the top three of the day up to number
5: two.
6: Number two, some restaurants are adding a fee and customers are not happy about it.
0: Yeah, a restaurant in Tampa, Florida recently came under fire after a guest spotted what they described as a venue fee, quote, post quote, what? On their check. The restaurant in Hyde Park tacked on a 3% fee, a surcharge that was not posted anywhere on the menu or its location. The woman posted the news on a neighborhood app called Nextdoor, claimed the restaurant. Employees told her that the likes of other hotspots nearby, a lot of those have it too. The venue fee is for where, I guess, the restaurant is located, that they decided to tack that on as part of it. Oh, you don't get mugged in our parking lot. Well, there's a venue fee attached to that.
1: Was there a band playing? It sounds like a band venue. What are we talking about?
0: Florida state law, by the way, SB 606 will go into effect. The new law states that every public food service establishment that charges an operations charge or includes an automatic gratuity or service charge in the price of the meal shall include a notice on the food menu, written contact, and website or mobile application where food and beverages were placed or ordered. So there you go.
1: Man.
0: What about the gratuity thing? You've dealt with that, haven't you? Was it added onto your check? Have you been there? Have you done this before?
1: Added on. What do you mean?
0: If you got eight or nine people or whatever.
1: Oh, yeah. I've seen that before.
0: Just
1: sure.
0: Added onto your check.
1: Yes.
0: There it is. Here's a gratuity.
1: That's part of it. Yeah.
0: Yeah.
1: But not a venue fee. I've not seen that.
7: And the countdown continues.
0: That's so Ticketmaster, isn't it?
1: Scott Robbins trifecta top
0: really
1: three
0: is.
1: Today. Yeah.
7: And finally, one.
6: Supreme Court Justice Ketanji Brown. Well, you saw her. You want to yes. Highlight some of her dissent.
0: She posted this. You know, they did the whole sports thing, right? Women's sports and yeah. Transgender and all that. She said, and I quote, "A transgender woman penalized for being perceived as aggressive has experienced discrimination on the basis of sex just as much as a cisgender woman has, no matter that the transgender woman's behavior matches expectations of her sex assigned at birth. You're a nut." Okay? You're insane. I have nothing more to add to that. How can you come to that conclusion? I don't know.
1: I'm very confused because before she couldn't even tell you what a woman was. Now it seems like she can tell.
0: Penalized for being perceived as aggressive. That's discrimination.
1: Whoever talked about aggressive?
0: Well, the dude that rocks their heads, yeah.
1: Yeah.
6: Yeah, but that's not being perceived as aggressive. That's witnessing aggression.
0: Yes.
1: Yeah.
6: And noticing it.
1: Well, anyone that spikes a volleyball, is that aggressive or is that just playing the sport? Because with extra power,
0: yeah,
1: you get hit in the face with that, like the one girl did.
0: Yeah.
1: Yeah. What is she talking about?
0: I have no idea.
7: Wow. And there you have it.
1: Yeah,
0: no idea, Scott Robbins, that's the Supreme Court justice right there.
1: Oh, I know.
0: Right there.
1: Yeah. DEI in action.
0: Yeah.
1: Right there. All right.
0: Upside down world, man.
1: Very much so. Oh, wait till we get to Nimrod's of the news.
0: Okay.
1: Is the dad a hero or should he go to jail? Next.

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0: The Markley, Van Camp, and Robin Show. You ever have grilling anxiety, cooking anxiety? It's like that moment of truth. Like you're grilling out. There's a bunch of steaks. You're like, oh my gosh, did I just ruin $100 worth of steaks? I hope not. I hope I got it the way everybody liked theirs. Burgers, whatever it is. You know that all goes away with Chef IQ Sense. It's the wireless cooking thermometer that turns you into a master chef.
1: Yeah, this thing is awesome. 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It's got 2, 5, and 0 on the sensors. It's awesome. I love the one I just picked up because not only does the meat come out tasting great, it comes out tasting like freedom, my friends.
0: Yeah, baby.
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0: News update, David Van Camp.
1: Stomach-churning parasite that causes explosive watery diarrhea has sickened more than 140 people across multiple states. The highest number of cases is in New York. 145 people, ranging in age from 5 to 86, and from 20 other states, contracted the parasite. 20 had to be hospitalized. There have been no deaths reported yet. Officials believe the cause is food, and they're unaware of the exact source.
0: I'm not laughing at this. I'm laughing at Robin's reaction to it.
2: Yeah. They're unaware of the source. Well, why would they be aware? Then we'd know.
1: Usually,
2: we don't want that. We want to be able to guess when we eat.
1: Usually, you
2: bugs,
1: get
2: bugs in our food.
1: Usually, you get this parasite traveling outside the United States as a result of consuming food or water that's been contaminated with feces. None of the current U.S. patients, however, reported taking any recent trips.
2: Good Lord.
1: Mm-hmm.
2: Feces in the water.
0: Yep. All right.
2: And how do you know that? Can you test for it?
0: We got to get to Nimrod's.
3: When the going gets tough.
4: Damn it, this is too hard.
3: The dumb get dumber.
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4: I love the poorly educated.
0: All right. Nimrod's in the News. We're going to the water. We're going to Sarasota, Florida. That's where a dad is going to have to appear in court. After police found his 8-year-old son riding a jet ski by himself near Lido Key. The police department said its Marine Patrol unit stopped this 8-year-old boy on a personal watercraft. There's video of it. They're like, hey, how old are you? It's like, 8, where's your parents? Kid points over there, over the dock, over there. So then cops come over there. They talked to the boy's dad. He's like, I didn't think he was legally allowed to ride, but he's very proficient. So he's got up here in court. So is he kind of a hero? Kind of a cool dad? It's Nimrod's in the News.
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11: A big day at the U.S. Supreme Court. Lisa Brady, Fox News, as the justices wrap up the current term with several landmark decisions.
12: The Supreme Court in a 5-4 decision struck down President Trump's order ending birthright citizenship, finding the 14th Amendment grants citizenship to those born here, regardless of the legal status or current living situation of their parent. The justices upheld two state laws that prevent transgender athletes from participating in women's sports, finding neither state rules violated the Equal Protection Clause and that Title IX allows schools to separate teams by sex. The majority opinion found it's clear the reference was to biological sex. In a 6-3 decision, the justices loosened campaign finance rules, finding that limits on how much a political party spends to coordinate with a candidate violate the First Amendment and the party's free speech rights.
11: Fox's Jessica Rosenthal. Now, some of those rulings include more than one decision. President Trump praising the campaign finance and girls' sports rulings as big wins. He calls the birthright citizenship decision too bad for the country, also posting that Congress should eliminate it. The president's continued push for a voter ID bill hits another setback, this time in the U.S. House, where a rule aimed at merging the Save America Act with a defense authorization measure failed with 14 Republican defections. Versions of the voting bill have previously failed to advance in the Senate. U.S. and Iranian officials planning separate meetings with mediators in Qatar as technical teams continue talks on a peace deal after weekend crossfire over efforts to get commercial ships through the Strait of Hormuz.
13: Iranian officials have indicated that no direct talks will take place between the United States and Iran while in Doha, but did confirm a delegation will be traveling to Qatar. The 60-day window is meant to iron out the details of Iran's nuclear program and keep the Strait of Hormuz open.
11: Fox's Trey Yingst. A standing ovation for Serena Williams, the 44-year-old tennis great, just beginning her Wimbledon comeback with her first singles match in nearly 4 years. 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
14: WMBD Radio Local News, I'm John Cruz. A man seriously hurt after an ATV crash in Peoria County. Authorities say the accident happened Sunday near West Smithville and South Wilms Roads when the man lost control of the four-wheeler and was thrown from the vehicle. He was sent to the hospital with serious but non-life-threatening injuries. A member of the Peoria City Council taking time away after a recent medical procedure. 5th District Councilman Dennis Sear announcing today that he's taking a temporary leave of absence through the end of September. In a statement, Sear says the time away will allow him to focus on his recovery.
15: When in the course of human events, it becomes necessary for one people to dissolve the political bands which have connected them with another.
14: Peoria and Tazewell County clerks Rachel Parker and John Ackerman among the 16 Central Illinois County clerks and recorders who teamed up to celebrate America's 250th birthday with a special video reading of the Declaration of Independence. The video featuring the historic document being read in front of the county courthouses and local landmarks across the region. Ackerman organized the event, which is a tribute to Timothy Matlack, the clerk who handwrote the original declaration and gave it its first public reading on July 4, 1776. A link to the video can be found at WMBDradio.com. Low-income seniors can get $40 in vouchers for each member of their household to purchase healthy fruits and vegetables at area farmers markets. Neighborhood House President and CEO Julie Bonner tells 25 News they've seen an increase in food insecurity, especially with area seniors who often must make tough choices given the current rise in prices. 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
5: The 25 News First Alert forecast features more intense heat and humidity for the next several afternoons. Our Tuesday and Wednesday are both First Alert weather days, as these 2 days will feature the most intense heat for the remainder of the work week. Daytime highs will reach the mid to the lower 90s, with heat index values as high as 105 to 110 degrees likely. Make sure to stay cool and stay hydrated. Give yourself plenty of breaks as needed if you work outside. I'm 25 News First Alert meteorologist Valent Salavari for WMBD Radio.
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0: Do it. The Markley, Van Camp, and Robbins Show. Jamie Markley, David Van Camp, Scott Robbins.
1: Yeah.
0: Okay, some big decisions coming down from the Supreme Court.
1: Disappointing ones, too.
2: Yeah, I guess we can start off with the bad news. The Supreme Court has ruled that the children of illegal aliens and foreign nationals born in the U.S. count as American citizens. The birthright citizenship, I'm not surprised by it at all. It went 5-4. Roberts and Barrett joined all the liberals in voting on this. Not surprised.
0: No, but disappointed.
2: Yeah.
1: Well, it hurts the tourism industry.
0: Well, it depends on how you look at it.
2: Yeah. Yeah.
0: China will be sending more.
1: Come over here and have a kid and go
0: pregnant back. Women. Yeah.
2: Yeah. Yeah.
0: Because that's been happening. That's the big problem with it.
1: Oh, yeah.
0: And I know there are people on the left that are thinking the people on the right are just big meanies. Mm-hmm. No, you don't understand how this works. They do it on purpose.
2: Yes, they're gaming the system.
0: Yes.
2: Well,
0: and that's got to be stopped.
2: I did like how Brett Kavanaugh, not even basically, literally said, hey, Congress can do something about it. Wink, wink, do your jobs. Don't rely on us all the time.
0: Yeah, that is true. On a number of different things, actually.
2: Yes. Also, I guess this is the good news, is that common sense ruled the day. The Supreme Court ruled that states can, in fact, ban boys from playing in girls' sports. Technically, it was 6-3, but the liberals agreed in part, dissented in part. Basically, to sum up their arguments, the majority is right, but I don't like it. That's basically what happened. Yeah.
1: Was that you said her?
2: That was,
1: saw her?
2: I believe, all three of them, yes.
1: Okay.
2: All three of the liberals on the court were basically like, well, yeah, I mean, I guess if you look at the law, states have that ability to do it, but I don't like it. It makes my feelings hurt, and dongs should be able to be in girls' sports.
0: Well, it was weird because I read two different stories on this, and they talk about it being a unanimous decision, yet they dissent on these points.
2: Yes.
0: And that makes it a little confusing, but as you said, it's like, well, yeah, technically the person has a dong, and I'd like for him to be able to play, but I get what you're saying. Okay.
2: Yeah.
0: It's like they cried uncle.
1: By the way, it's up to states to decide. This wasn't a national thing.
2: Oh, yeah.
1: And the states where you already can do it, Illinois, that means that won't change at all.
0: Yeah, but you're also looking at lawsuits then.
1: No, perhaps.
0: Yeah. Yeah. This should be easy.
1: Oh, I agree.
0: And you brought up a point off air, Scott, which was you have all these women out protesting the decision.
1: Yeah, I mean, it's just
0: biological
1: weird
0: women.
1: Yeah, it's weird to me that you would do that, but it's there.
0: Well, at that point, you're captured.
1: Mm-hmm. Yep.
0: I mean, it's whatever it is. You're not looking out for other women.
2: Right.
0: Or really what's fair. It's just you are married to an ideology then.
1: I think the sign people just go pick up whatever sign they're supposed to carry that day.
2: Yes.
1: They're part of their full-time job.
2: Well, it's kind of like a dry cleaner facility where, instead of clothes on the spinning racks and everything, it's just a different sign. What are we doing today?
1: Yeah.
2: Black Lives Matter.
1: Pick it up. Right. Yeah, exactly.
2: Here it comes.
0: Yeah. Yep, that's true. You know who started that in part?
3: How dare you?
0: Yeah. What? Climate change? Here's my sign.
2: Yeah.
0: Gaza? Here's my sign. Dogs and girl sports? Here you go. Whatever it is.
1: No kings.
0: Oh, yeah, they got to go with that.
1: Yeah, you got to.
0: Of course. So there'll be a lot of reaction to that throughout the show today. Also, the Democratic Party, it's very interesting to watch this right now.
2: Oh, yeah.
0: Because you got a few Democrats saying, okay, we've got to separate ourselves from these, quote, Democratic Socialists, which means communists. Mm-hmm. And others saying, oh, no, big tent. Big tent party.
2: Well, yeah. There are a lot of Democrats, especially who aren't in safe sort of conservative blue areas, who are terrified to speak out against the rise of communism in their party. So the talking points have gone out, and I just decided to make a montage here.
0: Okay, roll it.
4: Ending prisons, ending police, no borders. Are you worried at all about the impact that these positions could have on the Democratic Party's ability to win a majority in November?
5: We are a big tent party.
6: I am absolutely a big tent person.
7: It's a big tent party.
4: Ending prisons.
8: We are a big tent party.
9: I want us to be a big tent party.
4: Ending police.
10: We have to have a big tent.
4: No borders.
11: Big tent means big tent.
12: We will replace the frigidity of rugged individualism with the warmth of collectivism.
2: There you go. Big tent, man.
0: David, no joke. Friday, when you were out.
1: Yeah.
0: That's what we were talking about. I'm like, this is the new talking point. They got it. It's big tent.
1: Everybody says the same thing.
0: It is. And that's not a joke. That's been going on for years. There is actually an email that goes out with talking points.
1: Refer to it as big tent party.
2: Yes.
0: And there you go.
1: Do it.
0: Man, oh, man. So you're really not standing up for anything.
2: Well, and the funny part to me is that, again, the socialists don't want a big tent party. They have no interest in preserving the careers of whether it's Cory Booker, certainly not Hakeem Jeffries. I mean, they hate the Democrat Party. They want to see it burn. They're just a convenient skin suit for these people to wear to get positions of power.
0: Yeah, to get where they want to go. Yeah, they are their useful idiots, basically, and playing their parts, it sounds like. Okay. And then the people defending and out actually giving talking points for the communists.
2: Oh, yeah.
0: So you have a New York City socialist defending the pro-communist candidate.
2: Yeah, the likely next representative for New York's 13th congressional district is a communist who has talked about charming things like using the American flag as a napkin and talked about wanting to destroy Western civilization and the United States. The co-chair of the New York City Democratic Socialist Party, he's a weird little guy named Gustavo Gordillo. He kind of looks like Gomez Adams on puberty blockers.
1: Yeah, he does. He does. Wow, he does. Yeah.
2: So on CNN, well, he defended the communist Daria Liza Avila Chevalier.
0: Okay.
3: You know, ultimately what we saw in this election is that millions of dollars were spent trying to make the race about Twitter, about, you know, years-long posts. And New Yorkers rejected that at the ballot box. Voters decided that what mattered in the election was what Daria Lisa was putting forward in her platform. I think that the Democratic Party establishment is doing everything it can to distract from the fact that voters are trying to hold them accountable. And Daria Lisa said that, you know, she's grown from past posts that she's made. Things get heated online. I think that what we're seeing is that voters are furious at the political establishment, and things that may have been considered deal breakers in the past just aren't considered important anymore.
0: Okay.
1: That guy sounds exactly like James Earl Jones.
0: So you're saying that real masculine is what
1: Say
0: you're saying?
1: Yes.
0: What is really going on here with all of these people that are voting this way? Or is it mostly women with some men?
2: It's mostly wealthier, not super wealthy, but, you know, people with some money, college educated. Because, like, if you look at, for example, in Maine, you've got the Oysterfuhrer, the left-wing candidate who had the Nazi tattoo, Graham Plattner. He's running because he's a working-class guy.
0: Please.
2: Not really, but he pretends to be one on TV.
0: Right.
2: When you look at his race and his polling versus Susan Collins, the incumbent Republican, Susan Collins is winning the working class vote.
1: Yeah, which is really interesting.
2: By a lot. Yeah. Like, she's up 21 points over this guy. And it is mostly people with advanced degrees. People who may be good in their jobs, whatever it is they've done, but they've spent more time in school than they have, you know, outside.
0: Well, then if it's percentages, it's more women than men.
2: Yes.
0: Okay. Maybe there's a different theory to save the country. Just follow me for a second. I was thinking about this earlier. And this isn't for, you know, the Christian men out there that are saving themselves, you know, for marriage. Okay. It's more the man whores out there that maybe, you know, were good athletes. You see what happened with Taylor Swift. Okay. So every guy's done me wrong. And then she meets the guy that, you know, by all opinion before Taylor Swift, Travis Kelce would be a vision of, you know, that toxic masculinity, right? But all of a sudden, she is like wooed and she is like, oh, he's the guy. And she's even writing songs about his stuff.
2: Yeah.
0: Okay. We're going to need some, you know, athletic dudes to cut some of these women a break for a little while. Give them some love. Because obviously they don't have it.
2: Yeah, just
0: they've been led astray. So you're just going to have to do this for the country. All right? I'm not saying forever, but for at least a couple years.
2: And just
1: how rare is it, though, to meet the perfect ex-husband, future ex-husband. It's very rare.
0: Just, it is, but I mean, yeah. If you're a dude and you're a nine, you may have to spend time with a six.
2: Yeah, slum it.
0: Kelsey did it.
2: You know?
0: If you're a seven, you might have to go four. Sorry. It's for your country.
2: I would just say, just don't have any white sheets because that hair dye might bleed. Okay?
0: Mm. Yeah. Oh, the purple?
2: Yeah.
0: Oh, boy. I know. It's a big ask.
2: I know it
0: for you fellas.
2: It might come across as I'm on board with this, and I'll just give more words of encouragement. It might, you know, at times seem like you're in a wrestling match against Grimace, but but that's all right, man. You're doing it for America. Okay?
0: There you go. That's what you gotta think about. It's for your kids and your grandkids. All right.
1: I'll tell you what, props to you, David, for sliding a McDonald's character into the conversation today.
0: No kidding.
1: That was great. Yeah. You're not gonna get that anywhere else, folks.
0: It does seem the Democratic Party has lost Bill Maher.
1: Yeah,
0: for where they're
1: this
0: going.
1: Is interesting. Yeah.
0: And what he said to J.D. Vance when he was on the show. Yeah, roll it.
7: Like, if this is where the Democratic Party is going, where this Democratic Socialist, this obsession with Israel, with the Jew hating, with they don't believe in capitalism, no prisons. If this is where they're going, my vote is in play.
8: Okay.
7: And
8: I like to hear that.
7: It actually always has been. I just, every year, I don't make my decision by who was an R or a D. I actually always came to the conclusion that the Democrat was probably better.
8: Sure.
7: And voted for them.
8: Okay.
7: And Trump can't run again, and he'd be a little too exciting for me anyway. So it's either going to be you or Rubio.
0: Wow. You or Rubio.
2: Wow.
0: And, of course, then people were very critical of Bill Maher, and he's like, listen, I talk to people. Yeah. Some people wouldn't be happy unless I punched them in the mouth. It's just, you know, stupid. He also talked about it's been cool to see the World Cup at least bring people into the country that remind Americans how great this place is.
2: Yeah,
1: I thought that too. Yeah.
0: And he talked about that, you know, a lot. It is a pretty cool thing. That one dude that was featured, I saw this on Fox, from the UK, he doesn't want to go home. Can't blame him. No.
11: I'm hoping to stay out here as long as I can. I've had many DMs and comments saying, thank you, you're teaching me how to love America again, and things to do, and that you can just go on these road trips, and you're very lucky to be able to go on the road trips, not need a passport or anything, and travel, because traveling to the different states is just like traveling to a different country.
0: In some ways, that's kind of true.
2: Yeah. Mm-hmm.
0: You know, the things you take for granted, sometimes you need somebody else just to remind you of it. Man, I cannot wait to get to the story. David, you have it. The neighbors were relieved after a guy shot and killed a squatter?
2: Yeah.
0: Wow.
1: They have a permit?
0: And the five stories we're watching today, straight ahead.
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0: Representative Tom Thune Jr., Republican, has been MIA for a while, and no one knew what was going on. He hasn't been showing up to work. Well, he explained today his long absence from Congress by saying he was being treated for depression, which I'll say this. I mean, that's no joke. That's a real thing. If you need the help, you got to go get it. I wish these guys in these types of situations, when they're getting the help they need, also recognize that they can't represent the people who voted them into office.
1: Yeah.
0: You should probably not be in Congress.
1: True. Yeah. Makes me think of Fetterman.
0: Yeah, exactly. But, you know, and now the left hates him.
1: Oh, buddy.
0: Buddy. All right. And number four, Dem Senator Ruben Gallego faces a DOJ investigation after allegations of spending campaign funds on a luxury lifestyle. The Arizona Democrat spent funds on trips to, well, Disney World. Nice. 2023 Super Bowl. Really nice. Mm-hmm. And $18,000 for childcare coming out of his campaign funds. Number, yeah.
2: I thought he had a roommate.
0: Well, he was living with Eric Swalwell for a little while.
2: Yeah,
0: they were best buds. He had no idea what Swalwell was up to, though. By the
2: Swalwell way, Swalwell get to go to Disney World with him?
0: I'm not sure.
2: You get to maybe tag along.
0: Yeah. Mm-hmm. Number three, President Trump posted about gas prices, saying gasoline retailers must get their prices down immediately. They're too high, considering that oil is now at $68 a barrel and heading south. Start targeting around the $2.50 a gallon number, and California should stop charging such heavy taxes on their gasoline. That last part's true, but gasoline retailers, I mean, this was a dumb argument when Biden made it, and it's a dumb argument now. It just doesn't make any sense.
1: Uh-oh.
3: David.
0: I'm sorry. That's just not how any of this works.
3: David.
0: Number two, the Supreme Court has ruled that states can ban boys from playing in girls' sports. Technically, it was 6-3, but the liberals agreed in part, dissented in part. Basically, their argument was, well, the majority is right, but I don't like it, and I don't want it to be that way.
1: Yeah, and we don't want the alphabet mafia coming for us.
0: Pretty much, right. Yeah. And then number one, big decision here, not unexpected from my vantage point at least. The Supreme Court has ruled that the children of illegal aliens and foreign nationals born in the U.S. count as American citizens. Roberts and Barrett joined all the liberals here.
1: Boy, oh boy.
0: Yeah.
1: So if you happen to have, you know, anybody visiting for the World Cup and they happen to be pregnant, have a kid, yep, citizen.
0: Yep.
1: There you go.
2: Yeah, try not to get here unless you're at least in the ninth month.
1: Yeah.
2: Then plan your trip accordingly.
1: Yeah. By the way, did you see the head coach of the U.S. men's team is inviting Luke Combs, Lainey Wilson, and Ella Langley to come to a World Cup game?
2: That's
1: like,
2: nice.
1: Said he and other coaches, huge fans of country music.
0: Wow.
1: It is big, man.
2: Yep. Yeah.
1: Ella Langley, she's number one again. Took it back from Taylor Swift, 11 weeks.
0: Yeah.
1: Choosing Texas.
0: Well, I think that guy, the German guy, who's been going viral for his experiences in America, they drove up to Oklahoma City from Houston to go see her play.
1: Wow.
0: Yeah. Freddie, that was his
2: name. Those dudes are having so much fun.
1: Oh, tickets to her shows now.
0: Yeah.
1: Oh, my gosh. Like, huge prices. Big.
2: I'm hearing her music for the first time.
1: You never heard this song?
2: No.
1: Really?
2: No.
1: Wow, that's big.
2: I spend no time with country radio, and there is a lot of it I like. I just don't spend any time there.
1: Yeah, it's all over the place.
2: Yeah,
1: I even have that one on my playlist. I happen to like that song.
0: Well, wow. Once they start adding some keytars to it, Scott Robbins is going to be in on it.
1: Yeah, oh, yeah.
2: I got to have a keytar, too.
0: You do?
1: Well, if it could just, they could yacht rot it just a little bit. Yacht, yeah. Rock it up.
0: Yes.
2: More of a, like a little, you know, smoky bar beat to it.
1: You don't like the smoky bar stuff, though.
2: I like some of the smoky bar stuff. I just don't like the smoky bar stuff you like.
1: Like Diana Krall, you don't like that.
2: I mean, it's too jazzy for me. I'm not, it's not my thing.
1: Okay.
2: Diana Krall.
1: We might have to play some of that before the show's
2: yeah,
1: over.
2: Yeah, let's do.
1: All right, the neighbor's relieved after man shoots and kills a squatter. Got to get to that story next.
4: 50 years ago is a long time. Remember mom's cooking classes?
5: And Litton microwaves.
4: Sherman sure has changed.
5: Some things are the same.
4: That's why we've made it 50 years.
5: Thanks to everyone for choosing Sherman's.
4: Here's to another 50 more.
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8: That job that you helped me apply for? 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
9: Fox News, I'm Tom Graham. The Supreme Court rejecting President Trump's executive order aimed at ending birthright citizenship for all children born on U.S. soil. Republicans in Congress could take up an effort to end birthright citizenship. House Speaker Mike Johnson.
10: We'll see. I'm sure there's going to be lots of discussion about that. I will say I'm very disappointed in that outcome. I think it subjects the country to serious challenges going forward, and we'll have to deal with it as a Congress.
9: The High Court majority ruled the 14th Amendment confers citizenship on any person born on U.S. soil. Member of Congress who's been absent from Capitol Hill for nearly 4 months is back at work with an explanation. Fox's Chris Foster.
11: New Jersey House Republican Tom Keene Jr. says he was diagnosed and hospitalized with depression, not just feeling sad.
12: It is physical. It is emotional.
11: He says he hadn't expected to be gone so long.
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13: 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A Peoria County judge convicting a Peoria man of a deadly shooting in 2022. Raekwon Pickett was found guilty of first-degree murder and aggravated battery in a July 4, 2022 shooting that left Quentin Maurice Scott Jr. dead and another man hurt. Sentencing in this case is set for August 19th. 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And the housing lobby on the first floor ready for single men. 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
13: Now, cooling centers are also available at Peoria fire stations and at the Peoria Police Lobby on Adams Street. Republican Darren Bailey's campaign for Illinois governor embracing images made with artificial intelligence. Capital News Illinois reports the images often cartoon-like in depicting incumbent Democrat Governor J.B. Pritzker as various characters. Bailey's running mate Aaron Del Mar says the AI helping increase engagement and reaching more viewers and saving the campaign some money. Del Mar does support regulations requiring campaigns to disclose when AI is used in advertising. That's a sentiment shared by Pritzker and state lawmakers. More news in 30 minutes or as it breaks and always at WMBDRadio.com.
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16: The 25 News First Alert forecast features more intense heat and humidity for the next several afternoons. Our Tuesday and Wednesday are both First Alert weather days, as these 2 days will feature the most intense heat for the remainder of the work week. Daytime highs will reach the mid to the lower 90s, with heat index values as high as 105 to 110 degrees likely. Make sure to stay cool and stay hydrated. Give yourself plenty of breaks as needed if you work outside. I'm 25 News First Alert meteorologist Valent Salivari for WMBD Radio.
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0: shot and killed a squad.
1: Well, this was the other night in Fort Worth. The dude was seen with a machete dragging a woman to the backyard of a house he was squatting at. Apparently, he wasn't even inside the house. He was just living out in the backyard. He had a makeshift ladder propped up against the fence.
2: Okay.
1: He's going back there, and a neighbor saw it, went and tried to break up the fight. The crazy guy with the machete came back at him, and that neighbor shot and killed him. No charges have been filed. Police say that the shooter has been cooperative. Local news talked to a couple of women who live in the neighborhood, and, well, it's, I don't want to put words in their mouths, but, man, it sounds like they're pretty glad that the squatter isn't around anymore.
2: Okay.
3: That guy's been a pain in our ass since he's been here.
4: He shouldn't be there. We're trying to keep that neighborhood nice. He's having homeless people, drug users go in and out and over there.
3: Now, we've reported him to the police. We've reported him to code compliance. Nothing has changed.
5: What sort of ruckus did he cause in the neighborhood?
3: I mean, outside of just being loud, walking around, hollering, screaming as he's going up and down, loud and screaming in the middle of the night, all hours of the night, random hours of the night, random hours of the day.
2: Time out. And they make the complaint to the police and no one can do anything.
1: Yeah.
2: And it's a squatter.
6: That should never be allowed.
1: Yeah. No, it shouldn't.
7: It is all over the place, though.
2: I know.
3: Just always screaming, yelling, drunk.
4: I'm upset that had to happen to my neighbor because, I mean, he has kids and a wife. No telling what they saw that shouldn't have.
3: He's a good guy. He's a very nice guy.
5: And you think he saved that woman's life?
3: Yeah. Regardless of the type of life she lives, she's able to be there for another day of whatever it is she does.
7: Yeah, whatever that is.
1: Yeah, whatever that whatever is.
6: Whatever it is
1: don't
6: she
1: know.
6: Does, at least she's breathing.
1: Yeah. Mm-hmm. I like that, though, man. I just, God bless America. You know, somebody shoots and kills a squatter who was walking around with a machete, and his neighbors feel bad for him. Like, man, he had to go through something really traumatic, and he did.
2: And honestly, that's the way it should be.
1: Yeah.
2: Because it certainly sounds like justice was served. I think a lot of people, they just have a heart to see justice, and too often it doesn't.

0: there is, maybe since our founding. That includes World War I, World War II, September 11th. It includes the Pearl Harbor attack. I think this is the biggest threat to our nation. People will smile when I say that, but the smart people are going to say, you know, he's probably right.
1: I think very well could be right.
2: I really don't disagree with that at all.
3: Well, you look at the long-term effects of how that would change the country. And, well, communism usually leaves a pile of many, many bodies behind it.
1: Yeah. I think for a long time, we've all sort of felt this, that the biggest threat to the country is from the inside.
2: Yes.
1: Like a cancer within itself. And that certainly is a cancer within the country. Yeah. The rise of what some people would say democratic socialism.
2: Well, it was the get-along to get-along, and it just kept creeping. It was like, well, we don't want to say anything. You know.
1: Oh, we're talking about the Democratic Party.
2: Get along, with the socialists. And
1: well, now they're terrified of them.
2: And the Somalis, and, you know,
1: yeah.
2: But, I mean, you're right, rot from the inside,
1: Yeah, that's what that is.
2: Now, it's in urban areas. It's been constrained to urban areas thus far.
1: Mm-hmm. Yes.
2: But you know the spread will happen.
1: Yeah.
2: Because it'll be taught in every school.
1: Well, at least as we stand right now, and I go back to what, you know, the polling was. Harry Enten was talking about it. 27 points underwater for democratic socialism when you're talking about the whole country.
2: Whole country.
1: But, yeah, this stuff, it grows. Mm-hmm. I mean, remember that first case in Canada, David? Scott would have been in the hospital, and it was the dad fighting for his kid who identified as a boy even though it was a girl. Mm-hmm. And he lost her.
2: Yeah.
1: And I remember we were talking about at the time going, I just don't ever see that happening in the United States.
2: Yeah. Well, no.
1: And people were talking about it's a slippery slope. It's coming here.
2: Yeah,
1: you
2: got to
1: watch out. And they were right, 100%. And then you think about, well, the rise of what we're seeing with this crap. I think that's the fear for a lot of people. So we'll see what happens. It doesn't take long for it to destroy areas. I mean, that's for sure.
4: Oh, no, it does not.
1: We'll see. All right. It's that time. We do it a couple of times a day. Go around the table. It may not be the biggest story out there, but it caught your attention. You want to bring it in? David, today, what's your story?
3: Going off of that theme, actually, there's a woman named Catherine Burbelsing. She describes herself as Britain's strictest headmistress. She was fired from an inner-city school after giving a speech in 2010 to a conservative party telling the audience, the education system is broken because it keeps poor children poor. And then that was so controversial, blah, blah, blah. So
1: told the truth.
3: This strong woman of color, a child of immigrants, they kicked her out of the club. She started her own charter school after that.
1: Good for her.
3: Now, during a recent speech, she also perfectly explained why young people are turning to socialism. This is a longer clip. I didn't know where to cut it, to be honest.
1: Well, I'm glad you didn't. Yeah. Go. We got time. Roll it.
5: The culture shift comes from what children learn at school and online.
1: Mm-hmm.
5: Our young people have been taught that history is simply one long story about various groups struggling under the oppressive dead white man. Out with Dickens, Shakespeare, Kipling, and Wordsworth. We must decolonize. History is taught through an oppressor lens. The triangular slave trade, white men held the power. What about Britain ending the slave trade? More than a quick mention, if at all? No. What of the Arab slave trade that lasted three times as long as the triangular slave trade?
1: Yeah.
5: No. But it isn't just our schools. It's our general culture, too. As an example, when learning about aviation in London's Science Museum and the extraordinary feat that is man making massive machines move in the sky, a write-up on the wall explains that women and black people were historically barred from aviation schools and the military.
1: Oh my gosh. Yeah.
3: Just always, it's repetition, man. It's just keep repeating that same thing.
1: Yes. By the way, the Wright brothers, America, thank you again. Anyway, go ahead.
5: They flatten the entire human story and all of its complexities into the narrative of oppressor and oppressed, leaving young people unable to see the world in any other terms. How can children feel that they belong to their country when they are immersed in an educational culture that teaches that

0: their country is merely an evil oppressor.
1: No kidding.
0: Children are the future. And yet we are teaching them to have contempt for their elders, whose oppressive world needs overthrowing by a new world of young, arrogant anti-racists who know better than we do. It should not come as a surprise that our young people's moral core does not recognize complexity or nuance. They have been formed by school and the online world to make one judgment only: oppressor or oppressed, good or bad. And they are desperate not to be seen as racist.
1: Oh, 100%.
2: That is so true.
1: Desperate. More than anything else.
2: Yes.
1: Yeah.
2: Yes.
1: And being called racist in this country now, like it would have been even 10 years ago. People are like, I don't want to be called racist. Yeah. And there are so many now, like, I don't care. It doesn't mean anything anymore.
2: It doesn't mean anything. You've destroyed the language. Yes.
1: 100%. Yeah. Oh, that's a great clip, David. All right. Scotty, what do you got for your story?
2: Last week, the Daughters of the American Revolution. You've heard of this group, I'm sure. These are women who can document direct descent from the patriots of the American Revolution. So, hence the name, Daughters of the American Revolution.
1: Okay.
2: Delegates at the Daughters of the American Revolution's 135th Continental Congress in Washington, D.C., was held over the weekend, defeated a member-driven attempt to limit membership to females. It was turned down by the woke mind virus that has infiltrated their organization. The vote means the group's leaders will get their way. They can now open membership to anyone who considers themselves to be a female. Again, Daughters of the American Revolution.
1: Okay.
2: That was the criteria to get in. You had to be a direct descendant from somebody from the American Revolution and female, hence the name Daughters. Well, that's not good. You got to have men in there. If they say they're women, they're women. They get to be Daughters of the American Revolution, too.
1: Dude.
3: I'm sorry, dude. It's just.
2: God, I mean, I see,
3: what
2: right?
3: To
2: I know.
3: Do with that, you know?
2: I know.
1: I bring this up, and this isn't to just dance on a failure, but it's remarkable to me, and I just want to get your take on it. Lizzo puts out a new album, okay? And I don't do pop music, I don't care. Not my thing. But I figure, okay, it'll have its number of hits and it'll be popular and she'll go on tour and whatever. Mm-hmm. Okay, listen to this stat. She releases this album June 5th. It failed to chart on the Billboard 200.
3: Whoa.
2: What?
1: Yes. I read that. I'm like, what?
2: Are you kidding me?
1: The title of the new album is just, you know, the B word.
2: Of course.
1: Failed to chart.
2: In the top 200?
1: It sold less than 3,000 copies.
2: Wow.
1: And I know people don't buy music, but still, sold less than 3,000.
2: Yeah, Little River Band was at 198.
3: I sold more than 3,000 albums.
1: See?
2: Yeah, exactly.
1: She has called it soul-crushing.
2: I'll bet. Yeah.
1: She said, I was really stressed and I was really sad for a few days because I was just like, wait a minute. This is like some of my best stuff. I would have no idea. I don't listen to any of it. Said, I had to come to terms with the fact that not only is the music industry different in the last 3 years, but also my relationship and my connection musically with the world is different. And I think I had to kind of mourn that. Okay. I'm guessing it was soul crushing. So, I mean, that's your whole gig's a pop singer or whatever.
2: Yeah.
1: But, I mean, her, like, insane popularity, what happened?
3: Dude, I think people just kind of got tired of the act.
2: That well, it become a cartoon character.
3: Yeah.
1: Well, we would laugh at the act.
2: Yeah.
1: Because it didn't make any sense.
2: No.
1: But the whole audience, just like that. Usually, I mean, for a fall like that, there had to be something that happened.
3: Well, one of the things is one of her big branding points is that, you know, she's a fat lady who liked to twerk.
1: Mm-hmm.
3: And then she started to try to get healthier and lose weight, and that alienated a lot of people. It's bizarre, but
1: yeah.
3: But that did, and I just think it kind of, you know, the listeners to pop music are fickle, too. So
1: this is true. No doubt about it. So there you go.
2: I'm shocked at that, though.
1: I was saying the same thing.
2: 200. You would fail
1: to make the Billboard 200?
2: Yeah.
1: Even albums that flop make into the top 75 with an artist like that. I don't know, man.
2: Yeah.
1: Okay. Okay, so someone's saying, I'm not doing community service unless my emotional support lizard is with me. Nimrod's in the news and a news update coming up.
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0: Dude, that nut liberal Jennifer Welch.
1: Rock slide face, yeah.
0: That's what, yeah. I knew you had a name for her, yeah. David. Did you hear her take?
2: No. On that?
0: Just on, you will not believe her take as far as race and white people.
2: Oh, she's white.
0: She's white.
2: Yeah.
0: Yes. But whites cannot take black and brown excellence and good looks. Whites have a huge problem with it.
1: What?
0: Yes.
2: She said that?
0: Roll the clip. Here we go.
3: They don't want people to be able to fail forward the same way they do, because somewhere deep inside them, they know they're not the smartest people in the room. They know they don't have the best ideas in the room. How do we know this? Because they're borrowing ideas from Nazi Germany, a failed experiment that led to a Holocaust of millions of people.
1: What are we talking about here?
0: It's delusional. She goes on, you'll get it.
3: But they're trying it again because they're so inferior and they're so terrified that Zoran Mamdani or that Barack Obama isn't white, but they're smarter, they're better looking, they're more liked, and I could go on and on and on down the list. Black excellence or brown excellence exposes white mediocrity, and they can't stomach it.
0: Right. Wow. That's what it is.
1: Boy, that's some groveling right there. It's
0: totally.
1: Oh, my gosh.
0: I don't know what that was all about, but it's her and her homely co-host?
1: Yeah.
0: All I could think was the what they're fish. Trying to yeah. say... Attractive black men, please cut us a break. I don't know. Please.
4: They're part of the minority group Shovel Face.
1: That's one of the best jokes from that movie Get Out that came out, like, what was that, 10 years ago, 11 years ago, whatever?
0: Yeah.
1: It was a black guy meeting an all-white wealthy family, and the mm-hmm. dad goes and sees the white or the black boyfriend and says, hey, you know, I would have voted for Obama a third time if I could have.
0: That's right, exactly.
1: She is the living embodiment of that joke.
0: Yes. Well said. No, that whole thing's delusional.
4: You can't actually believe that.
0: So all the white people that voted for Obama the first time, okay, but didn't the second time because all of a sudden he didn't do what he said he was going to do, and he was totally full of BS, all of a sudden... Those people became afraid of the black man?
1: Yes.
0: And his good looks? Good night. That's hysterical.
4: Man, that's hard to wrap your head around that whole conversation. Whatever I just heard right there, yeah.
0: I thought so, man.
4: Man, that is a sick person.
0: Very much
4: that
0: so.
4: That is just so delusional. Yeah.
0: And again, what did you call her again, David?
1: Rock slide face.
0: Rock yes. slide. I will maintain that if she was really a gracious... sweet person, you would say she's attractive enough. I really would.
1: Yeah.
0: But because the heart is so dark, yeah. It is like 10 miles of gravel road.
1: It is. Ugh. No end in sight.
0: No kidding.
4: You can't get off the road. You just keep driving.
0: Potholes.
4: God, it's everywhere.
1: It's like you're trying to run up the down escalator, you know? Terrible.
4: He'd get beat back every time.
0: All right, time for Nimrods. Here we go.
5: When the going gets tough.
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8: I love the poorly educated.
0: All right. Nimrods in the News. We go to Scotland. That's where Terry O'Shea, who's 38 years old, was convicted of dangerous driving. Yeah, that's a thing. But before starting his required meetings with social workers, his lawyer identified his bearded dragon, Mishu, as an emotional support animal.
4: God, come on.
0: Terry said, we don't go anywhere without each other. And apparently it's because Mishu helps prevent him from getting agitated.
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13: You should be ashamed
14: of yourself.
13: You
14: don't belong in this committee.
13: Jamie,
14: you should get the hell out of here.
13: Race.
12: Maryland Democratic Congressman Jamie Raskin erupting after New York Republican Mike Lawler suggested Democrats should be as angry about people killed by illegal immigrants as they are about two U.S. citizens killed in confrontations with federal agents in Minnesota.
15: The same outrage you feel about Renee Good and Alex Pretty,
12: Mr.
15: you
12: Chairman,
15: should feel about Sheridan Gorman and Lincoln Riley and every angel family in this country.
14: I do feel that outrage.
15: You do not.
14: Do you?
15: Because if you did,
14: you
15: would
14: feel,
15: not support sanctuary.
14: Do you feel the outrage about Alex Pretty and Renee Good?
12: It's the fourth hearing on city and state policies Republicans say are making Americans less safe by not requiring cooperation with federal immigration enforcement. President Trump says Congress should end birthright citizenship as the Supreme Court rejects his effort to limit the 14th Amendment.
16: Justice Kavanaugh, in his partial concurrence, partial dissent in that birthright citizenship case, lays out a path that maybe is what the president and the White House are looking to. He says this: if Congress amends the federal statute that has to do with this or otherwise enacts a statute creating new exceptions along the lines of the executive order for children born to foreign citizens unlawfully or temporarily in the country, such a statute, he says, as I see it, would pass constitutional muster. So now maybe that is the path that the administration wants to pursue.
12: Fox's Shannon Bream at the Supreme Court. The justice is also ruling that two state bans on transgender athletes and girls' sports programs do not violate the Constitution or Title IX. Just getting word of a freight train derailment in Bensalem, Pennsylvania. A shelter-in-place order for the area as emergency crews assess the scene. The Dow hitting new highs again. Up 135 points at the bell. 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
17: WMBD Radio Local News, I'm John Cruz. The Illinois Department of Transportation reminding drivers to slow down during roadside mowing season. Now, during the summer, IDOT conducts two primary types of mowing, including safety mowing directly next to the road as needed. The other is maintenance mowing that involves areas next to culverts, ditches, traffic control devices, and other structures. The heaviest mowing operations will continue until August 15th. Low-income seniors can get $40 in vouchers for each member of their household to purchase healthy fruits and vegetables at area farmers markets. Neighborhood House President and CEO Julie Bonner tells 25 News they've seen an increase in food insecurity.
18: They sometimes have to make decisions about if they're going to purchase food or purchase the medication that they need.
17: 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Registration for the program continues now through Thursday. 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
20: The 25 News First Alert forecast features more intense heat and humidity for the next several afternoons. Our Tuesday and Wednesday are both First Alert weather days, as these 2 days will feature the most intense heat for the remainder of the work week. Daytime highs will reach the mid to the lower 90s, with heat index values as high as 105 to 110 degrees likely. Make sure to stay cool and stay hydrated. 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I'm 25 News First Alert meteorologist Valent Salivari for WMBD Radio.
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22: Crews back on Route 24 in East Peoria. This time it's slowing down eastbound just past College Drive to McCluggage Road and around McCluggage Road westbound. Cluggage Bridge looks good. Again, the big change is tomorrow. I-74, no problems. Route 6, just reduced speeds both directions. Southbound's going to tighten up a little past Radnor because that eastbound War Memorial Drive ramp to southbound Route 6 remains closed. We're seeing an eastbound War Memorial Drive delay from before Allen Road to Sterling Glen. After 40 years, Jack Steger is retiring and passing the torch to the next generation. 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

0: 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This is the Phil Luciano Show. Holy moly. The heat out there. I saw this on the weather. It says hazardous weather outlook. And you know what that usually means. Tornadoes and whatnot. Not just the heat, but I get it. It's hot. And right now it's 102. Oh, we're going to look back in 2 hours. Remember way back when, 2 hours ago, when it was just 102 heat index? It's going to be 105, apparently. But compared to Wednesday and Thursday, when it's supposed to get to 110 heat index. Wow. I mean, remember, it's June. I know we live in Illinois. That's what we live in Illinois. Should be used to it. Not in June. Ye gads. 110 heat index. That'll melt your popsicle. Meantime, speaking of having a melting your ice cream, wah, wah, wah type of day, the left, not exactly happy today. A couple of Supreme Court rulings. On it goes. Supreme Court tour 2026. So first let's go over one that's getting huge headlines, huge attention, and affects almost nobody. That is the case involving transgender girls and women. The Supreme Court said that states are allowed, they're allowed to ban them from any female sports teams. And 6-3 decision. And it specifically supported bans in place in Idaho and West Virginia, but didn't require bans. It doesn't require bans. And what the court simply said was, hey, look at Title IX, the law. It says that you can separate, schools can separate athletic teams by quote-unquote biological sex. Boom. Plain language there. That was 9-0 in that part. What got separated 6-3 was whether or not these bans violated the 14th Amendment's Equal Protection Clause. And that did break down liberal versus conservative. And so what it means is over half of U.S. states already have laws restricting transgender participation in female sports. In other words, guys who became girls and playing girl sports. So states who have those bans, you can still do it. But in states where they allow that to happen, California, New York, Illinois, this law doesn't mandate any switch. So any switch that were to happen in Illinois would have to be done by the legislature. Now, here's the thing. Lots of attention this story has. Lots of attention this case has had over months and months and months. How many people does this affect? Usually, by state, about 2 or 3 athletes in high school. In Illinois, maybe 4. Maybe 4. In college, out of more than 500,000 total student athletes, fewer than 10. Fewer than 10 known transgender athletes. I'm not saying it's not important for folks who are involved in this or interested. I'm just saying lots of eyeballs, lots of ears on this, and it doesn't affect, percentage-wise, hardly anybody. And then a case that's going to affect us beyond measure that's not getting much attention at all, at least relative to the transgender case and all these other cases that the Supreme Court is rolling out. And that is this, that the Supreme Court ruled, essentially, that political parties can now spend as much money as they want directly with a candidate's campaign. Now, here's how this was before. That the old rule was that a political party couldn't sit down with a candidate and say, okay, how are we going to spend our money? Where are we going to put it? We're going to put it here and there and TV and newspaper and this, that, and the other. Radio's the best. All this, that way, and the other. You couldn't work as a team. There were laws against that in terms of limits. You could only spend so much, and it depended on what office a candidate was running for, okay? Now, according to the Supreme Court today, they said, hey, free speech, it trumps everything. You can spend as much as you want, you political parties, in concert with any candidate. And it just becomes easier to strategize. I mean, to be honest, it was a little, I don't know, disingenuous, I guess you'd say, that these PACs and super PACs, they'd be like, well, we're not spending it on the candidate. We're spending it on the party. Well, who's running in this state? I mean, that it's not too hard to figure out. So in the short term, this is great news for the Republican Party. And that's because right now the Republican Party committees have a massive cash advantage over Democrats. Republicans ended May, $256 million in cash, zero debt. That's pretty nice. Democrats had $127 million, $18 million debt. So they're way ahead right now. So that'll help them in the meantime. In another case that has had a lot of attention, that would be the birthright case. And you know how this has been. going along with President Trump. He signed an executive order. It aimed to prevent babies born to undocumented immigrants and temporary foreign residents from automatically becoming Americans. He says it's too expensive for this country. It's flat out wrong. Chief Justice John G. Roberts Jr., he is, of course, a conservative. He wrote for the majority. He simply said that that executive order violated the 14th Amendment of the Constitution. Roberts wrote citizenship then and now was the right to have rights to freely participate in our political community. The framers of the 14th Amendment extended that promise to every freeborn person in this land. And Roberts added, we keep that promise today. That was a 6-3 decision. Now, afterwards, President Trump decried that ruling. He said, I don't agree with it. Of course, we expected that. But he said that this has to change. And he insists that a constitutional amendment is not required. He said they can take it up with Congress and they can do this legislatively. But most legal observers say that Justice Roberts, Chief Justice guy, and that part about the Constitution, it's a constitutional issue, not a matter of legislation. You'd have to change the Constitution. And that is hard to do. Speaking of things that are hard to do, remember that war? Yeah, that war with Iran? I don't think there's any news in it today. Nothing happening. That's good, because usually when there's nothing that's supposed to happen, like during a ceasefire, there's a lot of firing. I don't think much is happening today. But regarding, of course, the war has affected the price at the pumps. Today, the president, in many, many words on Truth Social, called for gas prices to go down. He wrote, gasoline retailers must get their prices down immediately. Immediately in capital letters. They're too high considering that oil is now at $68 a barrel and heading south. He said the retailers must quickly react to the statement and do what they know is right. Drop your price for our great American people. And he accused retailers of gouging customers. Said they should be charging $2.50 a gallon. That's what it should be. Now, there is that whole part about crude oil, and you have to get the crude oil here, and then you have to refine it, and then that takes a while, and then the price is determined by all that work, and blah, blah, blah, blah, blah, blah, blah. Because right now, gas stations are serving you when you pull up there. That's gas that was bought for more than what it's selling, more than what crude is selling now. I mean, we get that, right? I mean, I wish it were automatic. I wish it would change right away. I wish the president could say, just like Reagan, tear down that wall. Just if Trump were to say, bring down those prices. That'd be great. I'd vote for $2.50 gas, but it's not going to happen. So there is that today. Meantime, in news, might be interesting to you, LeBron James. I don't follow basketball that closely, but I know he has been playing for a long time. 23 seasons. He's 42. He's not as good as he used to be, but who of us is, right? I mean, still, he's all-time great, right? All-time great. One of the top five of all time, I'd say, at least maybe in the top two. But he said today, he came out with this, he said, I'm coming back next year, but I'm not coming back. I'm not coming back with the LA Lakers. He didn't exactly say why. He just said it was time to move on. And he didn't say whom he'd like to play with. And there hasn't been a whole lot much in terms of any reaction. I'm sure if he wants to play, there's a price that's right. He doesn't have to make that much money. He's got a lot of money. And I don't know this exactly, but I'm thinking that as long as he's not demanding too much cash, probably can play with just about any team he'd like to. He plays in a support role now. He's not above that. He was like the number three option with the LA Lakers this year. But it's just interesting that after 8 years, 8 years is a long time. Many athletes would give a body part to play that long in this league. That's the time he spent with the Lakers. He's before that with other teams, Cleveland and whatnot. But he will be back next year, just not with the Lakers. That'd be nice to do, wouldn't it? If you had that kind of ability, you were in that kind of industry, that kind of trade, you're just like, okay, I'll cut you a break. I'll work one more year, but I want to decide where I want to go. There are only a few people in the world who can do that, and LeBron James is one of them. Ken Zerski, how are those roadways, sir?
1: Well, we're seeing that eastbound War Memorial Drive delay from a little before Allen Road down to Sterling Glen. And it's a little tight around Willow Knolls and Big Hollow with all that extra traffic there because that eastbound War Memorial Drive ramp to southbound Route 6 remains closed, according to IDOT. It's going to be closed still for another 2 weeks. Now, typical slowdowns on Route 6, not too bad on westbound 474. We're seeing the resurfacing work, or let's call it striping work, because it looks like they're wrapping things up, on Route 24 in East Peoria and around McCluggage Road in Washington. That's down to one lane. 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
0: Thank you, Ken. When we get back, how about a good news story? I got to tell you, when I read this one today, got a little lump in my throat. Don't know if that'll do that to you, but just might. A school cop out west said we should be better supportive of school kids. And he put his money where his mouth is. A lot of money. Wait till you hear what he did. It's next.
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16: Welcome back. This is the Phil Luciano Show. Thanks for joining us today. Man, I love this story. This is out of Phoenix. Police officer there turned what could have been a major disappointment into a day that more than 100 middle school students will never forget. Here's what happened. At Greenway Middle School, 7th and 8th graders were supposed to attend a field trip to celebrate their completion of a summer school program. It was a short program right now in the summer. Just happened the other day. Getting done with it. And they knew coming in to this program that at the end there's going to be this little reward. Okay, they got to do all their work and everything, get through this program, get a reward. And this was this field trip. And this reward was anticipated as a big day for the kids, most of whom come from low-income houses. That's according to school resource officer Sean Reevy.
17: Some of them live in a different life than most of us would comprehend. And they just haven't seen a lot of good things with their own eyes.
16: But unexpectedly, funding for the trip vanished. Poof. Don't know what happened, but it went away. So the school canceled the celebration. And that's when Reevy stepped in without hesitation with Plan B. He personally paid to rent out an entire movie theater so 144 students could enjoy a private showing of Toy Story 5. And here's the thing. For many students, it was much more than just a trip to the movies. Same old, same old. Wasn't like that. For a lot of them, it was their very first time inside a movie theater.
17: People say, why do you give money to kids that aren't your own? Well, they should be everybody's kids.
16: And this guy puts his money where his mouth is. The theater rental cost almost $2,000. This guy's just a school resource officer. He's not a millionaire or anything like that. He's a workaday guy. But when he heard the kids would have to pay for their own snacks, so you can go to the movie, but they were told by their principal, you're going to have to bring money for snacks for that type of thing. And that didn't sit well. And plus, a lot of these kids can't afford that sort of thing. So Reevy called the students together for a surprise announcement.
17: Yesterday in the cafeteria when Ms. Alejo said some of you are going to have to spend your own money to buy snacks and such, I saw the looks on your faces and it made me sad. So we called the theater, and I bought you guys all popcorn, snacks, and a drink. Yeah. So thank you. You guys are awesome.
16: 144 students. Getting a little choked up here. 144 students. I can't imagine what the cost of soda, popcorn, and snacks for all of them would be. That's a lot. And that's addition to the almost $2,000 to rent out the movie theater. Why does he do all this? Well, Reevy has spent 2 decades in law enforcement, including 6 years as a child crime detective. Whoa. So that's why he has this soft spot for kids. And in return for his generosity at the movie theater, he asks students for just one favor in return.
17: So as you get older in life, help other people as a payback to me. Would you do that? That's all I ask of you. Be happy, healthy, love each other, and help anyone who needs you, okay?
16: Man, what a lesson. What a real-life lesson. And, you know, I get it. Middle school students, are they really going to pay attention? Maybe right now they won't exactly, you know, take this all as this life lesson. But I bet down the road, a lot of them will. They'll remember that and they'll think, you know what? I remember when that guy took us to the movies. The first time I ever went to a movie and I was 14 years old, bought us snacks. I think I want to help people too. Meantime, I know Ken Zersky's been talking about this. I was thinking about the following today. The McCluggage Bridge and that westbound span. And this is not a big deal for most people. It's going to shut down, though, on tomorrow. It's going to shut down tomorrow. And it's going to, this is the part that surprised me. I didn't realize this. I know there's this big rehab project on that side of the bridge. I get it. But I did not know that span, the old span, it's going to be entirely shut down for 2 years. It's going to open sometime in 2028. Now, I get it. One bridge is the same as the other, so we're going to be using, we're going to shift over to the other side, and that's fine. It will all be okay. We'll all get through it. We'll gripe about traffic like we always do. We'll be fine. But I did today purposefully, I know this sounds nuts, I purposely this morning made sure to take at least one more final trip on that bridge. Because I live over in Woodford. I come over on it every day. And it might be open tomorrow morning before I get to work. Maybe. I'm not sure. I didn't want to risk it. That bridge is the first bridge, the first time I came over to Peoria ever. When I came here when I interviewed for a job, when I lied my way into it. A story for another time. But as I came up through Tazewell, I'm like, how do I get to this newspaper? And finally, I'm like, oh, this bridge. Okay. And then, and boom, here's Peoria. Ah, I'll like this for a couple years. He said 30, 40 years ago. So, yeah, a touching final trip. Hey, you can have your Grandview Drive. I'll take the westbound McCluggage Bridge for my little tour. Look, a duck. Look, a tugboat. Okay, it wasn't that scenic, but I dug it. Hey, it's Tuesday. You know what that means. Feeling all right with Shelley Dankoff from OSF Healthcare. It's her weekly advice on how not to rot your body and or your mind or something like that. It's good stuff, and you know what? It's coming up next, right here on The Phil Luciano Show.
15: 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Fox News, I'm John Saucier. The Supreme Court striking down President Trump's executive order limiting birthright citizenship, ruling the 14th Amendment guaranteeing citizenship to every freeborn person in the U.S. House Republican Conference Chair Lisa McClain says Congress must act to prevent this ruling from being taken advantage of.
18: I mean, this is why the Save America Act, I think, is really so important, number one. Number two, I think this is why we need to make sure that we have a secure and safe border.
15: A JetBlue plane hit a drone as it was trying to land at JFK Airport in New York. Transportation Secretary Sean Duffy tells Fox he believes these drone pilots did not have authorization to fly them in these areas.
19: We have a lot of hobbyists who are now getting access to drones or RC aircraft and they're flying them in spaces that they shouldn't. So we partner with the FBI and Homeland Security to investigate all of these incursions.
15: JetBlue says the plane was able to land safely with no damage. 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
20: WMBD Radio Local News, I'm John Cruz. A man seriously hurt after an ATV crash in Peoria County. Authorities say the accident happened Sunday near West Smithville and South Wilms Roads when the man lost control of the four-wheeler and was thrown from the vehicle. He was sent to the hospital with serious but non-life-threatening injuries. A member of the Peoria City Council taking time away after a recent medical procedure. 5th District Councilman Dennis Sear announcing today that he's taken a temporary leave of absence through the end of September. In a statement, Sears says the time away will allow him to focus on his recovery.
21: When in the course of human events, it becomes necessary for one people to dissolve the political bands which have connected them with another.
20: Peoria and Tazewell County clerks Rachel Parker and John Ackerman among the 16 Central Illinois County clerks and recorders who teamed up to celebrate America's 250th birthday with a special video reading of the Declaration of Independence. The video featuring the historic document being read in front of the county courthouses and local landmarks across the region. Ackerman organized the event, which is a tribute to Timothy Matlack, the clerk who handwrote the original declaration and gave it its first public reading on July 4, 1776. A link to the video can be found at WMBDradio.com. Low-income seniors can get $40 in vouchers for each member of their household to purchase healthy fruits and vegetables at area farmers markets. Neighborhood House President and CEO Julie Bonner tells 25 News they've seen an increase in food insecurity, especially with area seniors who often must make tough choices given the current rise in prices. 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
1: The 25 News First Alert forecast features more intense heat and humidity for the next several afternoons. Our Tuesday and Wednesday are both First Alert weather days, as these 2 days will feature the most intense heat for the remainder of the work week. Daytime highs will reach the mid to the lower 90s, with heat index values as high as 105 to 110 degrees likely. Make sure to stay cool and stay hydrated, and give yourself plenty of breaks as needed if you work outside. I'm 25 News First Alert meteorologist Balan Silivari for WMBD Radio.
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23: For surfacing work, which looks to be mostly striping work on Route 24 this week, continues as we're seeing a backup eastbound between College Drive and McCluggage Road. Do watch for traffic at Grange Road, also at Cummings. Southbound Route 6 going to slow down past Radnor. It's before War Memorial Drive. Northbound from I-74 to War Memorial Drive. The eastbound War Memorial Drive ramp to southbound Route 6 remains closed, so eastbound War Memorial Drive is slow from Allen to Sterling Glen. 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
25: Stocks ending the last trading day of the month, quarter, and first half of the year higher, with the Dow posting its 19th record close of the year, while the NASDAQ and S&P 500 notched their best quarter in 6 years. Tech and industrials were the best performing sectors, while healthcare lagged. Big Pharma was under pressure today after U.S. lawmakers opened national security investigations into whether five major pharmaceutical companies, including Merck and AbbVie, were involved in clinical trials conducted in China. Oil prices edged lower, with West Texas Intermediate crude at $70 a barrel. The Dow winners, Caterpillar, Apple, and NVIDIA. The Dow decliners, Goldman Sachs, Honeywell Technologies, and Johnson & Johnson. The Dow up 136 points, the NASDAQ higher by 394, S&P 500 up 59. That's your Fox Business Report. I'm Hillary Barsky, invested in you.
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0: and you wanted to contact a governor or a congressman, whoever, and try to plan how you're going to spend all that campaign money, you can only do so much. And the limit depended on what sort of race it was at what level. Now, the Supreme Court said, uh-uh. First Amendment says you can spend as much as you want. And that's going to change a lot of things. That is going to definitely favor the Republican Party in the coming midterms because they got lots more money than Democrats do. And in a case that folks were following all over the place, especially got the attention of President Trump, that was the Birthright Citizen case. And in a 6-3 decision, and that way really not close at all, the court affirmed birthright citizenship as a right here. And the president not happy about that. He says perhaps Congress can fix that. The ruling would say, it looks like he'd have to use a constitutional amendment. But more on that at the top of the hour. Meantime, it is Tuesday.
1: Here are some popular health tips from 100 years ago. Back then, they thought swallowing a teaspoon of kerosene would cure a sore throat. They also thought you could treat asthma by eating a spider web wrapped in butter. 100 years ago, they also believed eating moldy bread would cure infections.
2: Did you wash your hands with soap?
3: An apple a day will keep the doctor away, darling.
0: Ah, yes, feeling all right indeed with Shelly Danka from OSF Healthcare, who today, not in studio, playing hooky, apparently. Shelly, where are you?
4: I wish I was playing hooky. Now it's just a work-from-home day today because there's just a million things going on and a million places to be. That's all. You know I like hanging with you, and I'm sorry I'm not there.
0: Working from home sounds like day drinking.
4: Yeah, no such luck.
0: Hanging with the cats.
4: Yeah, that's what I'm doing. That's it. They're de-stressing me, or maybe stressing me. I'm not sure which the case is.
0: I'm sure they love having you there. What do you have for us today, Shelly, for feeling all right?
4: Okay. Do you suffer from migraines, or have you ever had migraines?
0: I luckily have not, but I know folks who do, and it's as painful to them as it is sometimes mysterious. Like, where do these things come from?
4: Yeah. Yeah, absolutely. I mean, I got them when I was younger, and then they randomly stopped happening, so it was really weird. But worldwide, here's a stat for you. I know how you like numbers. More than 1 billion, with a B, people are affected by migraines.
0: Really?
4: In the U.S.
0: Directly
4: yeah,
0: they
4: the
0: get
4: US,
0: them? Wow.
4: Yeah, so in the U.S., it's up to 40 million individuals, meaning 1 in 4 households in the United States has someone who suffers from migraines. That's a lot.
0: Wow.
4: By gender, migraines are 3 times more common in women than men. The most prevalent age is adults age 20 to 40, but there's up to 10% of school-age children and teens that also experience migraines. So imagine that. And then there's about 1 to 2% of the population have chronic migraines. I mean, it's one thing if you get it occasionally, you know, here or there, but can you imagine having chronic migraines?
0: Well, I know even for folks who get them now and again, it can be like, boom, they're out. It's like the rest of the day, maybe tomorrow too, it's just done.
4: Yeah, when I would get them, it had to be dark room, quiet, warm, and that was it. Don't talk to me. Don't look at me. Do not have a light on me. No way.
0: Don't look at me.
4: Yeah.
0: So right, do they know what causes these things?
4: Well, and this information is coming from Dr. Aminat Ogun. She's one of our family medicine physicians. And first of all, just for people who may not have heard what a migraine headache is, she describes it as an episodic disorder that causes severe throbbing headaches, usually on one side of the brain. So it's like one location. And unfortunately, the list of triggers is long. You know, everything from emotional stress can trigger a migraine. So think moving, changing jobs, other stressful life situations can trigger it. A change in sleeping habits can trigger a migraine, skipping a meal, what you eat on a daily basis. So wine has some connection to it.
0: Mm.
4: Age, cheese, coffee withdrawal, and foods high in nitrates.
0: Nitrates, bacon, bologna, that type of stuff?
4: Potentially.
0: Yeah.
4: Other common triggers include hormones, bright lights, loud sounds, and changes in altitude. And sadly, and this people probably know this, a propensity for frequent headaches can also run in the family. So, you know, historically, if family members have it, it may hit you too. Now, one of the questions Dr. Ogun says, not much is

0: known about weather-induced migraine, but most medical professionals agree there is some evidence for migraines caused by barometric pressure. So, you know, when it's going to rain or it's going to do something, you will hear some people say they can feel it in their bones and feel it in their bodies. Well, there's some medical evidence to suggest that may be accurate, that, you know, it can affect you. And so the hard question is, what do you do about it?
1: Right. If it's wine, you can avoid wine. If it's bologna, you can avoid bologna. If it's the barometric pressure, well, that's a tougher one.
0: Right. Well, and one of the things Dr. Ogan recommends is watching your weather forecast. So if there's a chance for a lot of dust or smoke in the air, apparently this has a big impact. It happens more in areas like California or Arizona and lots of fires happen. But you may want to plan for limited time outside so you don't get that exposure. Some medical professionals will say, you know, write down a headache diary where you write down what causes your headaches, where the pain is located, how long it lasts, symptoms, and what treatment helps. So that can help you plan for it. And then you'll want to stock up on the medication after talking to your healthcare provider. For a lot of people, over-the-counter stuff like ibuprofen will help with the pain and can even be taken ahead of time. Say if you feel something coming on, you preventatively can take it. But if your migraines are more frequent, you feel different, or they come with other symptoms like confusion, your neck is rigid, weakness in the arms or legs, fever or chills, you should see a doctor right away because, unfortunately, some of those symptoms may also be signs of a heart attack or a stroke. So you don't want to mess around with these things. So most people who have chronic or repeated migraines will know some of the triggers. They will know what to do. They'll know what they need to do to treat it, and they will act accordingly. But if you have some of these other severe reactions happen, you know, seek medical attention. And any head trauma, like a sports injury or a car crash that may induce a headache or some really throbbing kind of headache, you need to go see a doctor. Don't mess around with those things. Head trauma is nothing to be messed around with.
1: And I get everything you're saying, Shelley, but let me ask a question, and the answer seems obvious, but there's no treatment for this. Like, there's no cure for migraines, it would seem.
0: No, not at this point. Nothing they've come up with. It is more treating them as they happen, but maybe avoiding some of those triggers. And I think sometimes, you know, when women go through menopause, that triggers a lot of stuff. And so that may, you know, hurt. So you may be more frequent in the headaches you're getting. But if you know that loud sounds or bright lights really can bother you and trigger you, you know, be prepared for it and have, that's why sometimes you will go into some theatrical productions. And this is more for people who suffer from seizures. They will put out a warning saying, flashing lights or bright lights, or this will happen. There's a reason for that, just so people can kind of anticipate a little bit and plan accordingly.
1: And sometimes, as you were saying, they just stop happening. There's no reason. Like when they stopped happening with you, there was no life-changing thing that happened. It's just not happening anymore.
0: Nope. I mean, I had them in my teenage years, and for whatever reason, they just kind of went away. And it's one of those things, at least for me, it was, they just stopped happening. You really didn't notice it until they weren't happening. You're kind of like, it's been a while since I've had one of those. You know, it was one of those things. But, you know, thankfully mine didn't last. Now you watch. I'll turn around next week and I'll probably have a migraine.
1: Well, that'll give us something to talk about. So if you have to get a migraine for us to do good radio, I say do it, Shelley. Do it for the listeners. Shelley Dankoff of OSF Healthcare, as always, thanks for joining us today. We will talk to you soon.
0: Sounds good.
1: All righty. Hi to the cats. Ken Zersky, how's it going on those roads?
2: Well, if you're traveling on Route 6, we're not seeing anything unusually bad there. It's just the reduced speeds in both directions. Even westbound 474 moving pretty well through the crossover. It's eastbound War Memorial Drive that's backing up around Willow Knolls and then from Allen Road down to Sterling Glen. That eastbound War Memorial Drive ramp to southbound Route 6 remains closed. Here's good news, though. All lanes are open on Knoxville at Route 6. It looks like that work, the overpass work, is wrapping up, or is wrapped up at least on Knoxville. The ramp is still reported closed from northbound Route 6 to Knoxville. And eastbound 74 slowing down, approaching the Murray Baker Bridge. Now, yesterday that was an accident, big delay. This is not the big delay. It's just tight traffic there. 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
1: Thank you, Ken. I want to be straight with you about something. 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It's the perfect time to start your new future. When we get back, are you heading to Florida this summer? Well, have you heard about the spate of alligator attacks there lately? 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
1: 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This is the Phil Luciano Show. Thanks for being here. Thanks for joining us Saturday. I know you're going to join us Saturday. Choose Greater Peoria Red, White, and Boom, presented by i3 Broadband on the riverfronts. Yeah, east side, west side, wherever you want to be. We here, I, with Greg Batten, will be by the Gateway Building here on the west side of the river. And join us there. Say hi. We'll be broadcasting 6 till 9, and then beyond that, when the fireworks are on, help ring in America's 250th birthday. Visit redwhiteandboom.us for more information. Where are you heading this summer? Any place with a beach? You heading to Florida? I know a lot of people love Florida. I don't mean to spook you, but geez, have you heard about these alligator attacks? There's a spate. In 7 days, they had three. One was even fatal, and this was in Central Florida. And the first one was on June 28th. That was just the other day. I mean, the last one was June 28th on Sunday. A woman was swimming with friends in the, let me get this right, Conalachahatchee River, and she was bitten by an alligator. She was rushed to the hospital, but later died. I mean, that's a serious attack, right? Another attack happened the day before. A kid was bitten on the hand while fishing at the Nelson Fish Camp in Marion County. The child was taken for medical care, going to be okay. And that was a day after a fella who was attacked by an alligator on Marion County's Rainbow River. He survived. He's out of the hospital. Apparently, this was one alligator. An alligator trapper found him or got this gator and has removed him. I don't know if they take him elsewhere. I mean, I don't know if that guy should be let free. I don't know if you parole that kind of alligator. The Florida authorities say that serious injuries caused by alligators are rare, which isn't exactly helpful. Hey, that's rare that you got bitten by an alligator. Great. Great. I beat the odds. They tell you to keep a safe distance. Maybe to listen for them. They are kind of loud. I didn't know that they kind of sound like little lions. Yeah. Here's the thing, though. They just keep doing it. Kind of spooky. I'm going to guess that they're going to attack. They might be a little quieter. I don't know. I haven't met a whole lot of alligators, and that's a good thing, apparently. But here's the thing. You stay away from them, but they can, in the water, they can move 20 miles an hour. On land, they can go 35 miles an hour. Those little tiny alligator legs. People run like 6 to 8 miles an hour. That's a tough one. They can't run long distances, though. So if you can sprint like an Olympian and then run a marathon, you'll be okay. Yeah, good luck. Good luck. When we get back, we'll catch you up on all the big headlines. Plus, have you heard who's fighting crime in Mexico? None other than Batman. Well, more exactly, the Mexican Batman. We'll tell you all about the South of the Border Cape Crusader next on the Phil Luciano Show. 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
20: The Supreme Court sparks a rally. Elisa Brady, Fox News. Immigrant advocates gathering in New York City to cheer today's decision upholding birthright citizenship.
21: Today's ruling means that hundreds of thousands of families can breathe a little bit easier and know that their child is here to stay.
20: Murad Awada, president of the New York Immigration Coalition. The justices affirming that the 14th Amendment gives citizenship to anyone born on U.S. soil, rejecting President Trump's effort to ban that if the parents are here illegally or temporarily. The president now says Congress should act. The Supreme Court also ruling it does not violate the Constitution or Title IX to ban transgender athletes from girls' sports programs.
22: Justice Kavanaugh wrote the opinion saying, you know, every time someone takes a position on a team or gets into the starting lineup or takes a scholarship, there's someone else who loses that opportunity. He talked about women being committed to their craft in sports and fighting to improve their times, to get stronger, and he recognized that struggle. He said, listen, there are now 27 states, the Olympic Committee, there is the NCAA, and they want to recognize the fact that women should be able to compete without having to worry about the threat of physical harm from a biological male or having to compete against them for their slot.
20: Fox's Shannon Bream at the court. The high court also erasing limits on how much political parties can spend in coordination with candidates for Congress and president, striking down decades-old federal law as a violation of free speech rights. Double earthquakes in Venezuela now blame for more than 1,900 deaths. Fox's Nate Foy is there.
23: On day six, after the devastating earthquakes in Venezuela, there is still hope for survivors. Venezuelan authorities released video of a man being rescued on Monday. They say it took 2 full days to pull him out safely.
20: A humanitarian crisis is worsening with thousands injured and homeless and damaged hospitals overwhelmed as the international relief efforts continue. 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
24: 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A Peoria County judge convicting a Peoria man of a deadly shooting in 2022. Raekwon Pickett was found guilty of first-degree murder and aggravated battery in a July 4, 2022 shooting that left Quentin Maurice Scott Jr. dead and another man hurt. Sentencing in this case is set for August 19th. The Dream Center in downtown Peoria running 24/7 as a cooling station. If you've got family or you're on your own, they've got space for you. They've opened the fourth floor for women, children, and dads, and the housing lobby on the first floor ready for single men. 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
24: Now, cooling centers are also available at Peoria fire stations and at the Peoria Police Lobby on Adams Street. Republican Darren Bailey's campaign for Illinois governor embracing images made with artificial intelligence. Capital News Illinois reports the images often cartoon-like in depicting incumbent Democrat Governor J.B. Pritzker as various characters. Bailey's running mate Aaron Del Mar says the AI helping increase engagement and reaching more viewers and saving the campaign some money. Del Mar does support regulations requiring campaigns to disclose when AI is used in advertising That's a sentiment shared by Pritzker and state lawmakers. More news in 30 minutes or as it breaks, and always at WMBDRadio.com.
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2: The 25 News First Alert forecast calls for dangerous heat to continue over the next few days and little relief overnight as well. And that's what we'll see tonight. A warm, muggy night with wake-up temperatures in the mid-70s in the morning. High temperatures tomorrow and Thursday back into the low 90s with heat index values as high as 105 to possibly 110. We'll see storm chances return at times for the holiday weekend with high temperatures closer to 90. From 25 News, I'm First Alert Chief Meteorologist Brian Walter for WMBD Radio.
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5: Eastbound 74 just tight approaching the Murray Baker Bridge. Not the delay like yesterday with an accident. This is just typical slowdowns, merging traffic. Route 6 heading southbound is slowing down past Radnor. Mostly reduced speeds through the work zone, but because of that eastbound War Memorial Drive ramp to southbound Route 6 still closed, we're seeing delays on eastbound or Memorial Drive from Allen Road to Sterling Glen. Still watch for crews out on Route 24 East Peoria, Washington with the striping work between College Drive and Cummings. 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
1: 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Greetings to all. This is the Phil Luciano Show. Are you trying to stay cool? Man, oh man. Heat index might get 105 today. The next couple of days, 110. Holy cats. You know, this is where I marvel at the fact that we haven't built statues to whoever it was who invented air conditioning. I think we should. I think we should, or have them on a stamp or something, or her, whoever did it, right? And, you know, in all seriousness, sometimes when I think about this, and I am very grateful to have air conditioning, okay? And I think about that some old-timers will talk about, yeah, when we were young here in Peoria, it was, you know, growing up in the 40s or whatever, and we'd go out, we didn't have any of that fancy air conditioning. And they have it now, but we didn't have any of that fancy air conditioning. And we'd go and we'd go out on the front porch, or we'd go over to a park and we'd sleep there and it was cooler. And I get that. I do. I'm not making fun of that. But the part I don't get is, didn't they have mosquitoes back in the 1930s and 1940s? Didn't that become problematic? But I spent 3 hours. Just 3 hours on my deck last Saturday with some friends, and the past 3 days, all I've been doing is itching, and I was only out for 3 hours. I can't imagine spending 5, 6, 7, 8 hours sleeping and mosquitoes just biting away, but people lived. People lived. We'll get through this one. In news today, the Supreme Court continues its 2026 U.S. tour, cranking out the hits, cranking out the decisions. Today, the big one came out finally, and they upheld birthright citizenship. We know how the president felt about that. His executive order from last year said no more to that. He says it's expensive. He says that just because you're born here doesn't mean you automatically should be a citizen. And the Supreme Court, in a 6-3 decision, wasn't really even that close, said, nope, we're going to reaffirm that. Chief Justice Roberts said citizenship then and now was the right to have rights to freely participate in our political community. The framers of the 14th Amendment extended that promise to every freeborn person in this land. We'll keep that promise today. The president said to that, well, we can fix that by going to Congress, do some legislative switcheroos. And legal observers are saying, hey, that part where Roberts is saying constitutional, you probably have to change the constitutional to change birthright citizenship. And maybe that's a route to take. That's a hard one. And other Supreme Court rulings today, and one that affects relatively no one. Okay, a few people, but not that many. This is the one that's getting a lot of attention after birthright. And that is the ruling 6-3 that said that states are legally allowed to ban transgender girls and women from competing on female school and college sports teams. In other words, these are guys who became gals and now they want to play sports. States can ban them. Okay. And the court said it was supporting bans in Idaho and West Virginia, but it does not mandate that that's the way it has to be. In other words, for states that don't have such policies, such laws, like California, New York, and Illinois, they can keep what is going on right now. So if Illinois were to switch anything, it would have to change the law. Over half of U.S. states already have laws restricting transgender participation in female sports. And I realize that for those athletes, it's a big deal. For their families, it's a big deal. Or if you hate that idea, it's a big deal. But here's the thing. I just want to point this out before anyone loses their mind again over this, that in all states, probably maybe 2 to 3 athletes per state in high school this will affect. 2 to 3 per state. Illinois might have more, could be 4. 4 people. Okay, so we're talking around 100 to 200 high schoolers nationally. And in college, estimates say that of our 500,000 total student athletes, fewer than 10 transgender athletes. So my point is simply that so much attention on this issue, so few people actually impacted. Meantime, in the reverse, in a ruling that's getting nowhere near that amount of attention, but is totally going to affect this country big time. The court ruled, essentially, that political parties can now spend as much money as they want directly with a candidate's campaign. Here was the old rule, that you have PACs, and they could spend any money they wanted to on, say, get-out-the-vote campaigns or saying, we're Republicans or we're Democrat, that kind of thing. But to spend it on a specific candidate, you know, governor, Senate, congressman, whoever, dog catcher, you couldn't, you had, there were limits, and the limits were according to what office they were seeking, okay, all different sorts of limits. So you could only get together with that candidate and plan the spending for certain amounts. And now the lid is gone. You can spend as much as you want, those political action committees can. And in the short term, this is greatly going to help the Republican Party. And that's because Republicans right now have $256 million in cash and zero debt. Democrats, $127 million, far less, and also $18 million in debt. So in the short term, that's definitely going to help the GOP. Meantime, in Iran, not a lot happening regarding those negotiations. Remember yesterday? They're going to be talking on Tuesday. Well, they're talking. Steve Witkoff and Jared Kushner are in Qatar. They're talking with mediators who are Qataris. But as far as Iran sending any reps over there, that didn't happen. I don't know if that's going to happen down the road. I would have to say I'm hoping that this chitty chat's going to do something. But meantime, the following isn't a good thing. So remember when Iran was talking about, well, you know what, that Strait of Hormuz, maybe we'll just start charging tolls. And then President Trump's like, you can't do that. And Iran said, okay, then we'll just charge fees, which are kind of allowed. So they're planning to do that, as is Oman. And Oman is an ally of the United States. And this is news that just is coming out today. They're cooking up this plan. And that's a huge change from what was going on before this war started. I mean, that's their plan, whatever's going on with negotiations. And you could say, well, are they negotiating that? Well, you know who's not negotiating stuff? Israel and Hezbollah. They're doing whatever they want. So can Oman do whatever they want? Maybe, I guess. And that's a huge deal. That's a huge deal. And I know it's not going to sit well with President Trump or anyone on over here in America who's doing negotiations. So another blip that doesn't look good. Could be not just a blip, could be a road block. All right, I want to switch gears here because I love this story. I love this story. So in Mexico, there's a town, Lagos de Moreno. It's in the state of Jalisco. Okay. And there they've had a spate of motorcycle thefts. Okay. A lot happened. And apparently the local police couldn't really do anything. I mean, I think they were trying. I think they were trying to do things by the book, but they couldn't track anyone down. But in the last few days, there has been progress made thanks to a very mysterious figure. Yeah, it's Batman. That's what they're calling him. More accurately, the Mexican Batman. And I don't think you translate Batman. I listened to a couple of songs today about Batman. In Spanish, they say Batman too, okay? So this Batman, and no one knows who this is, this Batman has been tracking down these motorcycle thieves, tracking them down, grabbing them, duct taping them to lampposts, and then leaving them behind for the cops to find. Remember the Batman movies, especially the ones with Michael Keaton, where that's where he got started? He'd leave a note or whatever. And then, who's doing this? It's the mysterious Batman. It's happening. It's happened five times. Five times, just over the past few weeks. And so police are wondering, everyone's wondering, who is this? And they think it's the same guy. But then again, it could be more. It could be Batman and Robin. It could be Batgirl. I don't know. And I don't think there's actually any sighting of a Batman, but they're just saying it's just like Batman. But what do we know? It could be Batman. Whatever it is, it's a vigilante who's getting things done. It has sparked a huge debate. And there are some folks, including the police, I don't know how they really feel about it. Publicly, they're saying, well, vigilante justice, you shouldn't do that. Don't take the law into your own hands, blah, blah, blah, blah, blah. And there's others, especially on social media, are like, go get him, Batman. Go get him, Batman. I tell you this. If they don't want this guy in Lagos de Moreno, I mean, he's getting stuff done. He's fighting crime. If they don't like Batman in Mexico, here's an idea. Welcome to Peoria, Mexican Batman. I say, welcome him with open arms. Ken Zersky, how are those roadways?
10: Well, we've been watching eastbound War Memorial Drive, and it's just been getting worse. It is now before Allen Road, and it goes down to Sterling Glen. The eastbound War Memorial Drive ramped southbound Route 6 is closed, and that's why we've been seeing extra traffic there on War Memorial Drive. And IDOT says that could be closed for another 2 weeks. Southbound Route 6 slowing down past Radnor, and that goes all the way to I-74. Mainly reduced speed, same for northbound. Now, I-74 eastbound actually looks good now, approaching the Murray Baker Bridge. McCluggage Bridge looks good. Remember, tomorrow, the big change is as the westbound span will close. Traffic will still be able to get over westbound. You'll be in the new span, a crossover. Likely that will take place after the morning rush hour. We'll just have to see. Tune in tomorrow morning. 272-1813 is the OSF Medical Group traffic spotter hotline at the Uffring Montgomery Body Shop. 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
1: 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When we get back, Miss Manners, yeah, she still does an advice column, had a doozy today. Check this out. A woman wrote to describe a restaurant conundrum where, one, her lobster tail bounced across the dining room. Two, she scurried around and under tables to fetch it. Three, she apparently pooped in her white pants. And four, everyone saw it. Yeah, that's a lot for Miss Manners. What advice did she give? Listen up. Next.
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1: Welcome back. Thanks for being here. This is the Phil Luciano Show. Miss Manners. I was unaware until today that she still writes a newspaper advice column. Now, I also did not know that she addresses things, well, that are completely insane. And I thought there was no other choice after reading this letter sent to her today than to share it with all of you. Now, I want to do that, but we need to strike the correct tone. Ah, yes. Dear Miss Manners, my husband and I were on the coast and stopped at a quaint place for lunch. I ordered a lobster tail, which came with the shell on. When I started to open it, it suddenly flew off my plate and out into the dining room somewhere. Being an independent and adventurous woman, I decided to go track it down and found myself wandering around the venue, peering sideways under tables until I finally located the orange shell. I picked it up and went back to my table where my husband was in convulsions. Laughing, I assume. Now, mind you, it was summer, so of course I was wearing white pants. Pause. She's looking under tables. It's apparently a semi-fancy place. They got lobster, half shell. I don't think it's Denny's. So a lot of eyes are on here, which is important to note for this next part. Again, the white pants. I tried to calm my husband, acknowledging that it was indeed quite not normal for people's lunch to fly into the center of the dining room. But he said it wasn't so much that I went looking for my lunch, but the deep, gooey brown stain I had all over my backside that had been on display throughout my search. Horrified, I peered around to check, and indeed there was a thick, gooey, dark substance smeared all over the seat of my pants. I then discovered additional evidence of there having been brown droppings on the chair where I had been sitting. She's blaming the chair. I don't believe it. You shouldn't either. So here's the situation. This lobster tail bounces across the dining room of this restaurant. She's got white pants on. She apparently poops in her pants. Here's the question. Ready? For Miss Manners. The question I am left with is this. What kind of tip should one be expected to leave in such a situation? Oh, my. I guess Miss Manners has heard just about everything because she just replies with this. Gentle reader. First line. Aren't you also going to charge an entertainment tax? She says, Miss Manners can assure you that you needn't indulge in retrospective embarrassment. Small accidents, though no fault of your own, may cause this. Pause. I don't think Miss Manners is taking to heart that chair excuse about the brown gooey substance either. Had you merely walked around peering under people's tables, unkind people may have snickered and resolved not to order the lobster, but adding the pants display made it so awful that no one would have had the emotional freedom to make fun of you. They were all too busy being grateful that it not happened to themselves. Is this for real? Is this for real? That the diners were thinking, man, this lady's looking under my table and all these other tables. I don't care. I'm just glad I didn't poop my pants like her. Really, Miss Manners? Anyway, if you're wondering, there's still one. Yeah, but what about the tip? Okay, here you go. To answer your question, one should always tip extra when causing extra work. Presumably the staff will have to clean up that chair. Although, how did the mess get there? I think we know, Miss Manners. I think we know. Now, I don't know if that lady did tip extra. I'm sure hoping she did. I got to tell you, here's my takeaway from this whole thing. I'm going to be sure tomorrow to check out Miss Manners. See, I don't know if this is the kind of stuff that's always in there. Not what fork do you eat with salad, but what happens if you do that in your pants? Do I want to read that every day? No, but maybe a few days. When we get back, Peoria's oldest company is nearly 15,000 years old. Well, sort of. Just like in the Ice Age, Peoria Mineral Springs naturally produces 30,000 gallons of mineral-rich water a day, and you can buy it once again. We'll talk to the owner about the spring's unique local history. That's next.
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4: Fox News, I'm Tom Graham. Democrats cheering a Supreme Court decision striking down President Trump's executive order limiting birthright citizenship. House Minority Leader Hakeem Jeffries.
5: Donald Trump was endeavoring to violate the Constitution because he's a wannabe king, and I'm thankful that effort has been struck down.
4: The Supreme Court ruled the 14th Amendment guaranteed citizenship for anyone born on U.S. soil. Newly released high court ruling also allowing states to ban transgender athletes from girls and women's sports programs.
8: West Virginia and Idaho laws banning transgender girls and women from female sports teams do not violate the U.S. Constitution's Equal Protection Clause. More than two dozen states have similar laws, and the court's decision will likely settle disputes in those cases as well.
4: Fox's Jared Halpern in Washington. 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
20: WMBD Radio Local News. I'm John Cruz. The Illinois Department of Transportation reminding drivers to slow down during roadside mowing season. Now, during the summer, IDOT conducts two primary types of mowing, including safety mowing directly next to the road as needed. The other is maintenance mowing that involves areas next to culverts, ditches, traffic control devices, and other structures. The heaviest mowing operations will continue until August 15th. Low-income seniors can get $40 in vouchers for each member of their household to purchase healthy fruits and vegetables at area farmers markets. Neighborhood House President and CEO Julie Bonner tells 25 News they've seen an increase in food insecurity.
21: They sometimes have to make decisions about if they're going to purchase food or purchase the medication that they need.
20: And the voucher is part of the Senior Farmers Market Nutrition Program, a nationwide program funded by USDA. Registration for the program continues now through Thursday. 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
7: The 25 News First Alert forecast calls for dangerous heat to continue over the next few days, and little relief overnight as well. And that's what we'll see tonight. A warm, muggy night with wake-up temperatures in the mid-70s in the morning. High temperatures tomorrow and Thursday back into the low 90s with heat index values as high as 105 to possibly 110. We'll see storm chances return at times for the holiday weekend with high temperatures closer to 90. From 25 News, I'm First Alert Chief Meteorologist Brian Walter for WMBD Radio.
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10: Eastbound War Memorial Drive is slowing down from Allen Road to Sterling Glen, while Route 6 is just showing reduced speed southbound past Radnor and northbound at I-74 to War Memorial Drive. Looks good on I-74 eastbound, approaching the Murray Baker Bridge. Looks like there's still some striping work going on, though that should be wrapping up there. Route 24 between Cummings and Washington and College Drive in East Peoria. 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

0: although states do not have to. And in a case that's going to have huge implications in future political campaigns, including the midterm elections, political parties can now spend as much money as they want directly with a candidate's campaign. That throws out all of the previous rules. So we'll get into all of that at the top of the hour. Meantime, one of the things I've always enjoyed in my 40-ish years of being in Peoria is when I'm on the West Bluff on Martin Luther King, you may know it as 7th Street from back in the day, and seeing the old Peoria Mineral Springs. And over the years, I've learned a little bit about it, about just this amazing situation where this spring has been going and going and going since the Ice Age, like almost 15,000 years. And all this water, 30,000 gallons of mineral water a day. And for the longest time, we're talking decades, that was just going into the sewer. But starting a year ago, the owner of that property has been bottling Peoria Mineral Springs water. And you can get it now. Joining us right now to talk about the history of that place and about his water, Tobias Trainer. Tobias, welcome to the show.
1: Thank you, Phil, for inviting me. Appreciate it.
0: You grew up in that house, huh?
1: Yes, I was born and raised.
0: So with the spring there, I mean, it's not open to the public. I know that. I would look at it from afar. I didn't poke around. I wasn't trespassing. Were you able to, like, go down there and check things out when you were little and figure it? So it must be interesting.
1: Yes, I grew up playing in the water and with the G.I. Joes and had a lot of good memories as a child.
0: And I know, and I barely know the history, but I know that, again, it's been around for, 15,000 years. Indigenous people used to use that as a water source. But back in the 1800s, this was a little industry here, right? That this was bottled and Peoria used the water.
1: We used to feed all of Peoria in the 1830s, 40s. Fed Peoria for about 15 years until Peoria grew too big for the, it was too small for the city's needs. And after that, the property moved into a new chapter of private ownership and commercial mineral water bottling.
0: So the city actually was using it at first.
1: Correct.
0: They would fed the city for like a municipal water source. And after the city grew, like you said, there were bottlers. And I still think you can still find bottles from back in the day, the various different companies like Hinckley, which was around back then, and others, that they would sell this throughout town. And then, for a long time, nothing, huh? What was that situation?
1: Well, it was owned by a few different people. In the beginning, it was owned by the city, and then it was owned by Ransom Hickey, and he was the first person to commercialize it. And then after that, Lydia Moss ended up owning it. And then she had the water for about 20 years. And then in 1892, she sold the spring property and the rights to Preston Clark. And but she had to make sure that she had the water pumped up to her house. That was one of the...
0: Oh, that was smart.
1: Yeah. And then I think like small bottlers here and there, but then it basically... They stopped using it.
0: Because after a while, it was like, well, we're going to use this convenient thing called pipes.
1: Yeah, exactly.
0: and so this whole notion of natural water for decades and decades and decades, it just, people didn't do that for such a long time. But then a few decades back, we know what happened. Bottled water became all the rage. And then did your parents start talking about maybe making this into something that could be sold?
1: Yes, so my parents were newly married with a small child. They were looking for a house, and then they were driving by, and he always liked the house as a kid, and he ended up basically homesteading the house, and then end up my grandpa helped my dad purchase the house, and then they got it put on the National Registry later so it could be saved.
0: So it's on the National Register of Historic
1: It was actually
0: places.
1: Scheduled for demolition.
0: Oh, really?
1: So was the house and the spring.
0: Oh, my.
1: And they saved it.
0: It was in that state of disrepair?
1: Yes. It had no doors. No heat. It was in terrible condition.
0: And that's that would obviously be such a loss because, as we mentioned, 30,000 gallons a day come out of that spring. So where does that water come from?
1: comes from deep down in the earth, and it travels through limestone, and that's how it gets its mineral profile.

0: profile and picks up, you know, calcium, magnesium, potassium, and that's, you know, every mineral spring and spring is like a fingerprint. It's unique.
1: And so if I understand this right, and we're talking with Tobias Trainer, he owns Peoria Mineral Springs. If I get this right, your property just happens to be on the spot where this spring bubbles up. I mean, there's water, there's a spring under, well, it's under there.
0: Mm-hmm.
1: It yeah. probably goes under a lot of properties before it gets to your place,
0: yes.
1: but that's where it bubbles up, right?
0: Yep, it's actually three springs, and it feeds a historic reservoir that was part of the early city water infrastructure, and it comes in through weep holes, and then it fills up the reservoir, and that's how it's collected.
1: And so it was there, and for the longest time, this water's just going into the sewer. But about a year ago, you finally realized the long dream and mm-hmm. managed to get it licensed so you can sell this. How did that work?
0: It was a long process to get my state license. There's a lot of testing that involves as well.
1: Because you just can't sell any water that you find. It's got to be, well, healthy.
0: Yes, exactly. So, you know, there's a lot of testing. You know, you have to – and then – has you know, your weekly, quarterly, and yearly testing for the water.
1: And how many sites in Illinois are there springs like this? I mean, we know bottled water, we go to the store and there's stuff from the Fijis, islands mm-hmm. in France and whatnot. How many Illinois water sources are there?
0: So far as sources that I know that are licensed, there's two in the state, and you know, there's a difference between a spring and a natural mineral spring, like other places like Fiji, you know, it's pumped out of the ground.
1: Right.
0: This comes up naturally
1: out of
0: the ground.
1: So yours is here. Where's the other one in Illinois?
0: It's in the Quad Cities.
1: And that's just a spring water, not a mineral spring yours.
0: Not a mineral spring.
1: And so it doesn't have the minerals like
0: yours. No, it doesn't have as many minerals. And that's what makes a mineral spring special is because, it's just water with minerals.
1: Gotcha. Well, it's a good thing to have in there, right? Right. So where can people buy your water, and how does that work?
0: I sell it for delivery on PeoriaMineralSprings.com, as well as I sell it at Sous Chef and also Cafe Santa Rosa and even at Tartan Inn. Sells it.
1: Really?
0: Mm-hmm.
1: And so, and I don't want to put you on the spot here, but is this water, does it, when you taste it, and I haven't tasted it yet, I'm going to taste it a little bit,
0: mm-hmm.
1: but does it taste different than other waters and other bottled waters?
0: I mean, in my opinion, I feel like, what I've told, was most of the time what people tell me is that what they really, it just tastes really clean and crisp, and it's when they run out of the water and they try to go drink other water, that's when they really notice a difference.
1: Other water, like tap water, kind of flat. It
0: yes.
1: doesn't have really any flavor.
0: Yeah, exactly.
1: But yours has a little bit of that
0: mm-hmm.
1: bite to it.
0: I call it like crisp.
1: There you go.
0: Yeah. You know, it's definitely good water, that's for sure. And people usually, I would say 95% of people that try it come back.
1: And when you talk to people about this water, mm-hmm. and maybe they've never heard of this before, are they surprised about that there is a mineral spring in Peoria?
0: Yes. Either they know about it from their parents talking about it when they were kids, or they have no clue. And it's very something very special for the city to have something like this.
1: And so if people, first they're like, okay, I don't even know what these guys are talking about, but it's really interesting. They
0: mm-hmm.
1: can go to your website, and there's
0: mm-hmm.
1: history about this.
0: Yes.
1: And then if they see that, then, I think I want to taste this stuff. That's where you can order it from,
0: exactly.
1: right?
0: Exactly.
1: And what is that website again?
0: It's PeoriaMineralSprings.com. And you can also call me, or you can go on Facebook as well. There's a lot of history on Facebook. I worked on a series on there. It's like a 9-part series because nobody's ever really done the history like I've done on the spring and the property, because I've collected all the information over from my parents and everything and actually put it down on paper.
1: And so far, I know you've got the operation going, and that's a great thing, but mm-hmm. not any public tours at this point, right?
0: No, not at this moment. You know, it's something I'm looking into, but as it being my private residence, and you know, just with the liability of, you know, it's on a hillside, and then just having access to it and stuff like that. But it's something I'm looking into.
1: That certainly would be interesting as well. Tobias Trainer, he owns Peoria Mineral Springs. Thanks for joining us today.
0: Yep, thank you, Phil. I appreciate you.
1: Ken Zerski, how are those roadways?
2: Yeah, eastbound War Memorial Drive is still before Allen Road, and that goes down to Sterling Glen. Route 6, really not bad. Reduced speeds mainly through the work, so we're not seeing that big backup just past Radnor now. It's more closer to War Memorial Drive. Northbound is a little past I-74 around Charter Oak up to War Memorial Drive. Eastbound 74, that's looking good, approaching the Murray Baker Bridge. McCluggage Bridge, good. Westbound tomorrow will close the span. Traffic will get through on the eastbound span. We'll have more information as they make that setup, likely after the morning rush hour. That westbound span will be closed for rehabilitation for the next 2 years. Save time for sunshine. 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
1: Welcome back. Thanks for joining us today. This is the Phil Luciano Show. Now, I doubt the following is going to excite anyone else but me. But I got to tell you, remember, tomorrow, the westbound span of the McCluggage Bridge is going to be shut down. Now, I knew this was going to happen. I mean, it's going to be shut down, and then traffic moved over to that new eastbound span. It's not like we won't be able to go east and west. Of course we will, right? Things will probably be smooth. Oh, the first day might be a little choppy, and we'll be swearing and yelling about construction again. That's one of our favorite hobbies, right? But you won't be able to use that westbound span. So today, I mean, you might be able to use it in the morning, probably will. But today when I came to work, because I live over on the east side of the river, when I came over, I made sure to use the McCluggage Bridge because I know this sounds silly. It's the first time I ever came to Peoria. That's how I got to town. I went up through East Peoria. I didn't know where I was, but I was just trying to get over the Journal Star to do a job interview. And so I went over the bridge and boom! Dumped me into Peoria. I thought I'd be here a couple of years. And that was, let me do the math, 38 years ago. Still here. I'll tell you this part. Here's how I got that job interview. I've told this story a few times. Kind of embarrassed by this. I was in Springfield in grad school. And a couple of my colleagues, a couple of my classmates, they said that Friday they weren't going to be at class because they had to go to Peoria for job interviews. And by that time, I had been rejected by about 33 newspapers. It was a recession. At least that's what I like to tell myself. 33 of the best papers in the country, they said no. They somehow, these two classmates, got a job interview at Peoria. And I'd always respected the Peoria paper. I didn't know a lot about it. I'd never been to Peoria. I'm like, how did these two get a job interview? So I called. And back when you still do that thing, you know, make phone calls, I said, hey, you probably don't know my name. My name is Phil Luciano, and I had sent my resume, and I'm wondering if there's any room for interviews because some of my classmates are coming on Friday, blah, blah, blah. And the person I was talking to, an editor at the paper, said, did you say that's Paul Lucchese? And I'm like, yeah, yeah. You mind if I come in? They're like, sure, come on in. I'm like, okay. So I'm like, Phil Luciano, Paul Lucchese? I don't know who this Paul Lucchese guy is, but I hope I get to my interview before he arrives. So I go with my two classmates, and we show up, and they're like, the editor's like, I'm looking for a Paul Lucchese. I'm like, well, I don't know about Paul Lucchese. My name's Phil Luciano. Well, why are you here? Well, the other day you said to come in. And this person got confused. She got confused a lot. But I'm like, she's like, okay, we'll talk to you. And lo and behold, 24 hours later, they offered me a job. Now, I have no idea whatever happened to Paul Lucchese. I mean, it could be he ended up on Skid Row or prison or something. Or probably he didn't get the job here in Peoria. He went to law school, and now he's a multimillionaire. I don't know. So anyway, the McCluggage Bridge, the westbound span has that tiny little part of my heart forever. When we get back, we'll get you caught on all up on all the big headlines. Plus, it's National Social Media Day, as if we need to celebrate social media, right? Where do you hear the amount of time the average person spends on social media a day? Compared to that, how does your daily social media time rate? Oh, man. Find out next. It's coming up here, right here, right here on the Phil Luciano Show.
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16: They're calling it a victory. I'm Lisa Lacerra, Fox News. Immigrants' rights groups hailing today's decision by the Supreme Court affirming birthright citizenship. A rally held in New York City.
17: It reaffirmed that birthright citizenship is not only an important right, but it is the right to have rights.
16: Harold Solis, the co-director of the group Make the Road New York, House Speaker Mike Johnson.
18: I will say I'm very disappointed in that outcome. I think it subjects the country to serious challenges going forward.
16: In a Truth Social post earlier today, President Trump called on Congress to take up the issue. In the other closely watched decision today, the High Court allows states to ban transgender athletes from female sports programs.
19: West Virginia and Idaho laws banning transgender girls and women from female sports teams do not violate the U.S. Constitution's Equal Protection Clause. More than two dozen states have similar laws, and the court's decision will likely settle disputes in those cases as well. Writing for the majority, Justice Brett Kavanaugh lays out an interest in states protecting biological females to ensure competitive fairness. The court's conservative majority joined Kavanaugh. The three liberal justices signed on to an opinion agreeing in part and dissenting in part with the majority.
16: Fox's Jared Halpern at the White House. President Trump has just announced Republicans will hold their first ever national convention ahead of the midterm, September 9th and 10th in Dallas. From the Midwest to the Northeast, forecasters warning of dangerously hot weather as we head into the 4th of July weekend.
20: The single most important thing you can do in these temperatures is to stay indoors with air conditioning. If you can avoid going outside during the hottest hours of the day, please do so.
16: New York City Mayor Zoran Mamdani, big chunks of Michigan, as well as Illinois, Ohio, Indiana, Kentucky, and much of Iowa under extreme heat warnings. The Northeast, including New York City and Boston, will have potentially record-breaking heat through the 4th of July holiday. 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
21: WMBD Radio Local News, I'm John Cruz. A man seriously hurt after an ATV crash in Peoria County. Authorities say the accident happened Sunday near West Smithville and South Wilms Roads when the man lost control of the four-wheeler and was thrown from the vehicle. He was sent to the hospital with serious but non-life-threatening injuries. A member of the Peoria City Council taking time away after a recent medical procedure. Fifth District Councilman Dennis Sear announcing today that he's taken a temporary leave of absence through the end of September. In a statement, Sears says the time away will allow him to focus on his recovery.
22: When in the course of human events, it becomes necessary for one people to dissolve the political bands which have connected them with another.
21: Peoria and Tazewell County clerks Rachel Parker and John Ackerman among the 16 Central Illinois County clerks and recorders who teamed up to celebrate America's 250th birthday with a special video reading of the Declaration of Independence. The video featuring the historic document being read in front of the county courthouses and local landmarks across the region. Ackerman organized the event, which is a tribute to Timothy Matlack, the clerk who handwrote the original declaration and gave it its first public reading on July 4, 1776. A link to the video can be found at WMBDradio.com. 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Neighborhood House President and CEO Julie Bonner tells 25 News they've seen an increase in food insecurity, especially with area seniors who often must make tough choices given the current rise in prices. 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
25: The 25 News First Alert forecast calls for dangerous heat to continue over the next few days. And little relief overnight as well. And that's what we'll see tonight. A warm, muggy night with wake-up temperatures in the mid-70s in the morning. High temperatures tomorrow and Thursday back into low 90s with heat index values as high as 105 to possibly 110. We'll see storm chances return at times for the holiday weekend with high temperatures closer to 90. From 25 News, I'm First Alert Chief Meteorologist Brian Walter for WMBD Radio.
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3: Eastbound War Memorial Drive is slowing down before Allen Road. That will continue to Sterling Glen. That's been pretty steady this afternoon. That eastbound War Memorial Drive ramp to southbound Route 6 remains closed. Route 6 slowdowns basically reduce speeds both directions between Route 150 and I-74. Eastbound 74 looks good. Downtown Peoria approaching the Murray Baker Bridge. And the McCluggage Bridge looks good. They'll be wrapping up the striping work on Route 24. Looks still a little busy there around Grange Road westbound from McCluggage Road. 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
1: 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Welcome. This is the Phil Luciano Show. And man, today, think about what it is today. Are you feeling sticky? Are you feeling steamy? Enjoy it. Because tomorrow and Thursday, you're going to be saying, man, I wish it was way back when, on Tuesday, when it was only a heat index of 105. Because Wednesday and Thursday, it might be 110 heat index. And I get it. I've lived in Illinois almost all my life, but here's the thing. It's June! It's still June! It's not supposed to be this bad until at least July, right? Ye gads. So 110 heat index. Be careful out there. That'll melt your popsicle. Speaking of getting hot. There, the left took it on the chin today. I'd say they lost 2-1 on the top rulings out of the Supreme Court as the Supreme Court continues its national tour to 2026. Never have I seen this many far-ranging and important cases just shot out one after another at the end of a term. I think we're done. Here's what happened today. The top three. The one that has gotten maybe the most attention, maybe, it's a jump ball, it also probably affects the fewest people. And this is the Supreme Court's ruling that states are legally allowed to ban transgender girls and women from competing on female school and college sports teams. 6-3 decision. Essentially said, hey, Title IX does not apply, and nor does the Equal Protection Clause. Now, the court specifically was supporting bans in Idaho and West Virginia, but there are 18 states that have some sort of ban. Those bans can stay in effect. But for states who don't have bans, it's, in other words, they allow those types of sports participation. Those would be places like New York, California, Illinois. Those states do not have to reverse what they're doing. Changing those policies, those laws, would take a move of the state legislatures. The thing is, it's getting so much attention, and I'm not saying it's not important to people who are affected. I'm not saying it's not important to you if you disagree with this. But here's the thing. It affects, at the core, on the game field, on the court, wherever they play, it affects such a small number of people. And statewide, maybe in high schools, maybe 2-3 folks, maybe 4. And in college, out of more than 500,000 total student athletes, fewer than 10 known transgender athletes. So it might be a big deal legislatively, legally, but in terms of the number of people affected, not that many. Here's the reverse. In a case that's not getting much attention, at least the big headlines, but it will have profound influence on our country, especially politics, the court basically ruled that political parties can now spend as much money as they want directly with a candidate's campaign. See, the old way was, if you were a candidate, you're running for office. If there is a political party, a PAC, Political Action Committee, if they were going to be in cahoots with you for your campaign, they could only spend so much dough, okay? Very limited. And it depended on what kind of office you're running for. For president, for senator, for congressman, for dog catcher, whatever. And so it was strictly limited, all right? Those limits, now gone. So now political parties, political action committees can work directly with a candidate and plot out a campaign. And that was a 6-3 ruling. They essentially said, that's freedom of speech, freedom of money, too. And the advantage in this ruling, at least in the short term for sure, that will go to the Republicans. Why? Because they have right now, nationally, $256 million in cash and zero debt. Meantime, Democrats have just $127 million in cash and $18 million in debt. So, advantage right now to the GOP. And that was the 0-2 there for the left. But they did score one win. And this is one that is not making the president very happy, and that's the Supreme Court rejected his attempt to end birthright citizenship. And you know what happened with his executive daughter. It aimed to prevent babies born to undocumented immigrants and temporary foreign residents from automatically becoming Americans. But Chief Justice John G. Roberts, of course, he's a conservative, he wrote for the majority that executive order flies in the face of the 14th Amendment. He wrote, citizenship then and now was the right to have rights to freely participate in our political community. The framers of the 14th Amendment extended that promise to, quote, every freeborn person in this land, end quote. And Roberts added, we keep that promise today. That also is a 6-3 decision. To that, the president lamented that this practice, the birthright citizenship, is expensive to our country. It's unfair to our country. He suggests that Congress get with it and change things. He said it won't take a constitutional amendment. This can be changed through legislation. Most Legal observers, though, say, hey, you know that Chief Justice, that Roberts guy, who just wrote that this is a constitutional right? That means if you want to change anything, you're going to have to amend the Constitution. And that doesn't happen easily, and it doesn't happen too often. So we shall see what we shall see. On the Iran war front, not much happening. Yesterday, we heard that Steve Witkoff and Jared Kushner, top aides of the president, being sent to Qatar to talk with Iranian representatives. Well, part of that happened. Witkoff and Kushner got to Qatar. They're meeting with Qatari mediators. They've been doing a lot of this work in all these negotiations, the Qataris are. But apparently no Iran reps at this meeting. So I'm not sure where that's at in terms of further anything. But otherwise, here's a bit of a disturbing piece of news. And this is according to the New York Times. That remember the part where Iran said, you know what? We got the Strait of Hormuz. We'll open it up if you want, America, but we're going to start charging tolls. And to that, the president said, no, no, no, no, no. And to that, Iran said, okay, we'll charge fees, because fees are allowed. I mean, they could do tolls. That would be unprecedented. There are some areas, some straits, some waterways that charge fees for things like, well, removing waste or this or that or the other. And then all of a sudden, Iran's like, oh, we'd like some fees. And then here's the new thing, though. Here's the new wrinkle that isn't good. Oman said, yeah, you know how we've been helping out? We've been sort of doing a lot of these negotiations, talking in behind the scenes, that kind of thing. We'd also like some of those fees. They're an ally. Oman's an ally. So they're like, yeah, I don't know if they're getting together with Iran on this, because they're on one side of the strait. Iran's on the other. So that would be a massive change. And that would certainly gum up the works in terms of the Trump administration's desire that the Strait of Hormuz just be simply open like it was before the war, and no one's collecting any fees or tolls or anything like that. So how that might muck things up, well, not quite sure. Meantime, okay, I'm not celebrating the following, but I found something interesting about it. It's National Social Media Day. I don't know if we really want to celebrate it. I mean, it's not the worst thing. It's kind of sometimes the worst thing. You know how it is. You get on Facebook and you're like, oh my gosh, what happened to the world? And if Facebook does that to you, I can only tell you this, stay off X. Whoo, whoo. So anyway, I know we have a little bit of a soured view of social media, but I know there are some folks, and they'll say this, and I heard this twice in just the past couple days, that they were saying, you know what, I saw some stuff on my social media feed from my friend. They're posting pictures of their babies, or another one, they posted pictures of a family reunion. It was like how it was supposed to be back in the day. It was all good. Ah. And then, you know, the political rants slip through. That's how it goes. Here's the thing about Social Media Day, or at least the fact about it I wanted to mention. I found this interesting. Think about this. How much time do you spend a day on social media? You can count them all up. I mean, if it's any sort, Facebook, Instagram, I guess YouTube counts as social media, I guess. But any of them. How much time a day do you think you spend? Here's the average. The average person spends 141 minutes a day on social media. 141. That's 2 hours and 21 minutes a day. Now, I don't know if that means a lot of times here at work, for instance, I'll flip on Facebook and I have it up on a screen, but I'm not looking at it. I'll check in to Messenger every now and again. So I don't know where that figure comes from. I don't know if that would count, because the amount I read on social media, I don't think it's going to hit 30 minutes a day, maybe on a big day. But there are other people. You know how this is. You see them. They're your buddies. They're your kissy face partner. You live with them, whatever. And you're watching a movie. And through the whole movie, scroll, scroll, scroll, scroll, scroll. That's how things are now. So 141 minutes for them every day, that'd be low. That'd be low for a lot of people. So, yeah, that's a lot of social media. Ken Zersky, what's going on with the roadways?
3: Well, eastbound War Memorial Drive's been on the brakes before Allen Road down to Sterling Glen most of the afternoon. So busy traffic still there. Route 6, not quite as bad. northbound as it's approaching War Memorial Drive. And again, this is mainly reduced speeds, not big delays here through the work zone. Southbound from War Memorial Drive to about Charter Oak. Eastbound War Memorial Drive ramp to southbound Route 6 is still close, so is the southbound Route 6 ramps to I-74. I-74 eastbound, just a little tight approaching the Murray Baker Bridge, but that's normal, just merging traffic there. McCluggage Bridge looks good. Remember, tomorrow is the big change on the McCluggage, the crossover for all westbound traffic. Then westbound span will close for the next 2 years. 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
1: Thank you, Ken. When we get back, how about a good news story? A good news story. 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
1: Welcome back. Thanks for joining us. This is the Phil Luciano Show. Thanks for joining us on Saturday. I think I know we'll be at the Choose Greater Peoria Red, White, and Boom, presented by i3 Broadband. Oh, yeah, on the Riverfront 2. You got your East Peoria side. You got your Peoria side. Help us ring in America's 250th, one of the best fireworks shows in the Midwest. It's in the top 1% in all of the U.S. of A. You can get more information at redwhiteandboom.us. And if you're coming out, please do. You might want to, if you're on the west side of the river, you are invited to come by, say hi to Greg Batten and myself. We'll be by the Gateway Building broadcasting live from 6 to 9, and we certainly will have coverage beyond that during the event, too, and afterwards. Hey, if you need, seriously, if you need any traffic info, you know, trying to get out of here, listen on in. Ken Zersky and the rest of the team will be on it. So we will see you on Saturday. Saw this story. Really grabbed me today. Really, really, really cool thing that this police officer did. And this officer is out in Phoenix. He turned what could have been a major disappointment into a day that way more than 100 middle school students will never forget. This is at Greenway Middle School. It's in Phoenix. And 7th and 8th graders were supposed to attend a field trip to celebrate their completion of a summer school program. It's just a short chunk of the summer, and you know, they joined up, signed up for these academics and whatnot. Hey, you get through this program, you're going to go on this trip. And this reward was anticipated as a big day for the kids, most of whom come from low-income households. That's according to school resource officer Sean Reevy.
16: Some of them live in a different life than most of us would comprehend, and they just haven't seen a lot of good things with their own eyes.
1: So, again, this was supposed to be a big deal, but unexpectedly, at the last minute, funding for the trip vanished, so the school canceled the celebration. That's when Reevy stepped in without hesitation and with Plan B. He personally paid to rent out an entire movie theater so 144 students could enjoy a private showing of Toy Story 5. And for many of the students, this was much more than just a trip to the movies. It was their very first time inside a movie theater.
16: People say, why do you give money to kids that aren't your own? Well, they should be everybody's kids.
1: He put his money where his mouth is, right? The theater rental cost almost $2,000, but he didn't stop there. He heard that there had been an informational meeting, I think it was the principal, and met with the kids, and they said, yeah, this is going to be a great thing. Just make sure to bring enough money for popcorn, snacks, or whatever you want. And then Officer Reeves like, oh, man, I know a lot of these kids. I know what their households are like. I know they don't have a lot of dough. And it would be kind of a bummer if some could buy treats and others cannot. So Officer Reeves called students together for a surprise announcement.
16: Yesterday in the cafeteria when Ms. Alejo said some of you are going to have to spend your own money to buy snacks and such, I saw the looks on your faces and it made me sad. So we called the theater and I bought you guys all popcorn, snacks, and a drink. Yeah. So thank you. You guys are awesome.
1: Yeah, you think about that. It's 144 kids. And have you been to a movie theater lately? Popcorn, drink, snacks. That's quite a pretty penny. Figure out that math and then multiply it by 144 and then add almost 2,000 for the tickets. Whoa, whoa, whoa, whoa. And he's done other stuff like this. Why? Well, Officer Reevy has spent 2 decades in law enforcement, including 6 years as a child crime detective. thus his soft spot for kids. And in return for his generosity at the movie theater, he asked students for just one favor in return.
16: So as you get older in life, help other people as a payback to me. Would you do that? That's all I ask of you. Be happy, healthy, love each other, and help anyone who needs you, okay?
1: Now, I have no idea if that kind of lesson grabs middle schoolers right now. I mean, you remember middle school. Yeah. We weren't exactly a thoughtful bunch. But eventually, I'm thinking a lot of them will think back to that and this kind gesture that this cop did, and they just might return that favor down the road at some point. Meantime, I don't know if you saw this news. LeBron James played in his 23rd season this year. He's going to be 42 this year, and he announced he's going to play another year, at least one more, his 24th NBA season. That's going to be a record, but not with the LA Lakers. Oh, yeah. He says, not all of this has been explained yet, but he says, I want to go elsewhere. My time here is done. After 8 years with Los Angeles, he'll be moving on. Now, he's played for other teams. He's played for Cleveland twice, and he's had success in various places, but he, for whatever reason, he wants to move on. So I would guess if his price is right, he could probably play with just about anywhere. So that'll be the big story. Where's LeBron going to go? Coming up next, we got the fillers. Plus, have you heard who is fighting crime in Mexico? None other than the Batman, or more exactly, the Mexican Batman. Over and over, he is duct taping motorcycle thieves to lampposts and leaving them for cops to find. Hear all about this Cape Crusader of Mexico next.
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2: Fox News, I'm John Saucier. The Supreme Court upholding birthright citizenship, claiming most babies born on American soil are citizens, regardless of where their parents are from. Border czar Tom Holman tells Fox he's worried this ruling will lead to birth tourism.
4: So we have U.S. citizens by the thousands and just continued by the millions living in countries that I think are adversaries to us that can come here and have an impact on how this country is run.
2: At a rally in New York City led by those who brought the case to the Supreme Court, Marat Aradeh is president and CEO of the New York Immigration Coalition.
6: Today's ruling means that hundreds of thousands of families can breathe a little bit easier and know that their child is here to stay.
2: Chief Justice John Roberts said in the court's ruling, the framers of the 14th Amendment extended citizenship to every freeborn person in this land. On Truth Social, President Trump's calls on Congress to end, quote, expensive and unfair to our country birthright citizenship. 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
17: 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I'm John Cruz, a Peoria County judge convicting a Peoria man of a deadly shooting in 2022. Raekwon Pickett was found guilty of first-degree murder and aggravated battery in a July 4, 2022 shooting that left Quentin Maurice Scott Jr. dead and another man hurt. Sentencing in this case is set for August 19th. The Dream Center in downtown Peoria running 24/7 as a cooling station. If you've got family or you're on your own, they've got space for you. They've opened the fourth floor for women, children, and dads, and the housing lobby on the first floor ready for single men. Now, Dream Center's Christy Schofield tells 25 News.
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17: Now, cooling centers are also available at Peoria fire stations and at the Peoria Police Lobby on Adams Street. Republican Darren Bailey's campaign for Illinois governor embracing images made with artificial intelligence. Capital News Illinois reports the images often cartoon-like in depicting incumbent Democrat Governor J.B. Pritzker as various characters. Bailey's running mate Aaron Del Mar says the AI helping increase engagement and reaching more viewers and saving the campaign some money. Del Mar does support regulations requiring campaigns to disclose when AI is used in advertising. That's a sentiment shared by Pritzker and state lawmakers. More news in 30 minutes or as it breaks and always at WMBDRadio.com.
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7: and little relief overnight as well. And that's what we'll see tonight. A warm, muggy night with wake-up temperatures in the mid-70s in the morning. High temperatures tomorrow and Thursday back into the low 90s with heat index values as high as 105 to possibly 110. We'll see storm chances return at times for the holiday weekend with high temperatures closer to 90. From 25 News, I'm First Alert Chief Meteorologist Brian Walter for WMBD Radio.
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3: An accident Peoria report at University and Bradley. That's University just south of Main Street. Eastbound War Memorial Drive is on the brakes before Allen Row. That will continue to Sterling Glen. Southbound Route 6 traffic clearing out. Southbound is just heavy before Charter Oak. Down to I-74, northbound in spots around War Memorial Drive. I-74 eastbound, good, approaching the Murray Baker Bridge. No problems on the McCluggage Bridge. Tomorrow is the crossover. Westbound traffic to the new eastbound span. The old westbound span will close for the next 2 years. 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

1470, 100.3 WMBD. This is the Phil Luciano Show. Thanks for joining us today. We got the fillers coming up. It's closing night in the Supreme Court Tour of America, whatever you want to call it, this last few days. Never can I remember a time where so many big decisions came out, boom, boom, boom, one after another, just peeling them up. And in short, today, Supreme Court said bans of transgenders in sports, you can do that, states. Birthright citizenship, President Trump tried to end it by executive order. Supreme Court said, can't do that, Mr. President. You know what they said you can do? They said that political parties can now coordinate campaigns with candidates and spend as much as they want. As much as they want. There were limits before, and now they say, nope, nope, nope. Do you spend whatever? You know what that means? You know what that means? More and more commercials you're going to be seeing and hearing coming up really soon. Yeah, yeah, yeah. Won't

from crude that has to be refined, that gets through the pipeline, and blah, blah, blah. It takes a very long time for those prices to change. Now, all that said, if we're going to vote on it, I vote for the $2.50 a gallon change. But so far, his call has gone pretty much ignored. Meantime, in other stories, man, I love this tale out of Mexico. It's a town called Lagos de Moreno in the state of Jalisco. There have been a lot of motorcycle thefts. On and on and on they have happened, pretty much with impunity. Local police apparently trying to do their best, but not catching them, entering this entire legal conundrum is a mysterious figure known as...

Indeed. Press reports are calling this guy Batman. They don't know who he is. Well, actually, they're calling him the Mexican Batman. And Batman doesn't translate. I mean, it could, but they don't. How do I know this? Because I looked up other songs about Batman, and there are, and they're in Spanish, and they just call him Batman. So we're just sticking with Batman. And here's the thing. He's really getting things done. What has happened is this. Cops, in the morning, are finding these motorcycle thieves. And they have been grabbed and duct-taped to lampposts left behind for law enforcement to find. And then they find, a lot of times, these stolen motorcycles nearby. So this Batman, and this guy isn't identifying himself as such, but the press down there is, I guess, tracking them down. Does he have inside info? I don't know. But he's done it not once, not twice, five times. These thieves have been duct-taped to lampposts for the cops to find. And the reaction is, well, it's twofold. The cops are like, well, you shouldn't take the law into your own hands. Don't do that. But meantime, the public's like, yeah, that's cool. At least someone's getting this done. So it'll be interesting to find out if his identity is discovered. And if they don't like Batman down in Mexico, here's an idea. Welcome to Peoria. Could use a little Mexican Batman mixing things up here in certain neighborhoods of town, right? Meantime, where are you going this summer? You heading to Florida? I know a lot of people do. Have you heard about the spate of alligator attacks? And this is nasty business. There have been 3 in 7 days just recently. The last one was Sunday, and that was on the Aconcagua River, and a woman there was bitten by an alligator. And she's rushed to a hospital. She later died due to her injuries. I mean, this is some serious business. And the day before, a juvenile, he was fishing at Nelson Fish Camp in Marion County. And there's an alligator. Chomp. He was an 8-footer. He was taken to a hospital for his injuries, and he's going to be okay. And that was days after another guy in Marion County, he was on the Rainbow River, and another alligator. Chomp. He survived. He's been released from the hospital. So 3 attacks in just 7 days. And a trapper went out, found this alligator. I have no idea how that's done, how you identify one from the other. But he was removed from the area. Doesn't say what happened to the alligator. I would say don't let him off on parole. He sounds kind of nasty. But the Florida authorities say that these serious injuries caused by alligators, those are rare in Florida. They're rare, which does absolutely no good. Man, this alligator bit me. Hey, that's rare. Well, thanks. I'm glad to know. Glad to know it's unusual. That's not exactly helpful. I would say one thing that would be due to listen to them. Have you ever heard an alligator? Whoa. See, here's the thing. I have no idea how sneaky alligators are. I mean, I don't know if they shut up when they're about to attack. But if you hear that, I mean, that's like a lion. The thing is, the authorities, in addition to saying these attacks are rare, they said, stay away, keep your distance. Alligators in water can move 20 miles an hour. Alligators on land can move 35 miles an hour. Yeah, those little stubby legs, 35. What do people run? A lot of us, about 6 to 8 miles an hour. So I don't know if you can outrun an alligator. Maybe if you're an Olympic sprinter, and then you can run a marathon, because alligators can't run long distance. You're an Olympic sprinter and then run a marathon. Maybe then you can outrun an alligator. Otherwise,

0: fillers, those stories we grab from around the world that tickle your funny bones. Speaking of reptiles, a man in Scotland making headlines. See, he has caused some trouble. Dangerous driving. Terry O'Shea, he's 38. And so he was sentenced to some community service. And he said, I'll do it, but you got to let me bring along my support animal. That would be my bearded dragon. My bearded dragon. And his lawyer had to go to court and say, look, can he bring his lizard along? Mishu, this bearded dragon, is. They're not big. It's about 2 feet long, weighs maybe a little more than a pound. They're supposedly gentle. They don't bite. But Terry O'Shea says, we don't go anywhere without each other. And he keeps me from getting too agitated. So they've gone to court. They're trying to figure out whether or not to let him bring his lizard along to the community service projects. So he needs the lizard with him. But what about the lizard's right? Is it fair for Mishu to do community service? Who will stand up for Mishu? Who will stand up for the lizards?
1: Fill it up! Fill it up! Fill it up!
0: Meantime, we turn to Ottawa in Canada. This is pretty funny. And so they had these posters that were going up. And these were for public space improvement programs. They were trying to promote an effort by the city of Ottawa to pedestrianize the streetscape. In other words, get more people to walk around. So they put up these posters. And they should have read Places Publiques. In other words, public square or public place. Places Publiques. The problem was in the poster, if you can follow me here, it didn't say public. It said pubic. And I think you can guess the translation, that pubic is French for pubic. And that means entirely something different. And so this person, Redu Venir Stéphanie Planté, she's on the local council's French Language Services Advisory Committee, said, ooh. That's the actual quote. Ooh, not ooh la la, which would be better, but ooh, this is bad in general. The translations were bad. The phrasing was bad. I sound like Pepe Le Pew. It's about as close as I can do. But the posters were removed and will be replaced with corrected versions. And that's good in terms of accuracy, but in terms of tourism, well, maybe they should stick with pubic versions.
1: Fill it up! Fill it up! Fill it up!
0: And that's all the time we've got for the fillers today. Ken Zersky, one more check of traffic, please.
2: Yeah, eastbound War Memorial Drive is still a little tight there from Allen to just before Sterling Glen. That should start to clear out. The Route 6 slowdowns are clearing out. Never a big problem on eastbound 74. You're a little tight there at merging traffic approaching the Murray Baker Bridge. And tomorrow, the McCluggage Bridge westbound span will close. Now, traffic westbound will get over the river there using the eastbound span. There will be eventually two lanes in both directions. That eastbound new span is pretty wide. And that westbound span then will be blocked and rehab there for the next 2 years. 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
0: Welcome back. Thanks for joining us today and every day. This is the Phil Luciano Show. Hot out, right? I don't know what we finally got to with the heat index today. It was supposed to be 105. Maybe tomorrow it might be 110. Thursday it might be 110. How about cooling off with some ice cream? That never sounds like a bad idea, does it? Well, July happens to be ice cream month. Like you need a reason to eat ice cream, right? Survey out and respondents' replies were calculated by state in terms of what flavor is number one in each state, okay? First off, the most popular, this is by the state ranking, okay? 15 states said they love strawberry. I thought that was surprising. Nothing against strawberry. But that was number one in 15 states. By far the most popular flavor. Six places picked, I think this is a more relatively popular flavor, birthday cake. Six states had birthday cake. Four states love cookie dough. Four states picked, this did surprise me, chocolate chip. I love the chocolate chip ice cream. The thing is, in terms of sales at grocery stores, I know this from reading about this, it's taken a huge nosedive. I don't know when it was, 30 years ago? Remember that? Before we had all these different flavors at the grocery? Yeah, you could go to Baskin Robbins or whatever and get some sort of exotic flavor. But at the store, you know, there's chocolate and vanilla. And all of a sudden, ooh, chocolate chip. It's like revolutionary. Look at that exotic concoction. Now, these days, though, it doesn't sell as much because there's so many different options. But four states did pick chocolate chip as their favorite. Three states took vanilla, and two picked chocolate as number one. One of those was Illinois. The other one was Wisconsin. So right here in the Midwest, in the middle of the Midwest, we love the chocolate. So there you go. Celebrate ice cream month accordingly. 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Wherever you're going to be, try to get over to the Gateway Building. Greg Batten and I will be broadcasting live from 6 till 9, and we'll still be around during the show and thereafter. And when you're departing, make sure you turn on 1470 WMBD, 100.3 WMBD, however you listen to us, and we will have traffic reports and other news as you head home. 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
17: birthright citizenship upheld. I'm Lisa Lacerra, Fox News. One of three key rulings issued by the Supreme Court today. The court rejected President Trump's executive order declaring children born to people in the U.S. illegally or temporarily are not American citizens.
18: Writing for the majority, Chief Justice Roberts walked through the historical developments leading up to the birth of the 14th Amendment. Quote, citizenship then and now was the right to have rights, to freely participate in our political community. The framers of the 14th Amendment extended that promise to every freeborn person in this land.
17: Fox's Shannon Bream outside the Supreme Court, but Justice Samuel Alito called the decision a risk to national security.
18: Outlining a scenario in which a woman from a country hostile to the U.S. comes here to give birth, then returns to a place where the child would be, quote, inculcated with hatred of this country, but free to travel on a U.S. passport with no restrictions in or out of the U.S. Quote, even if he plots to harm this country, he cannot be deprived of his status as a citizen.
17: President Trump is calling on Congress to develop legislation on birthright citizenship. In a 6-3 decision, justices ruled to loosen campaign finance rules, finding limits to how much a political party spends to coordinate with a candidate violates the First Amendment. U.S. Envoy Steve Witkoff and Jared Kushner in Qatar for meetings with mediators working to end the conflict with Iran, but there won't be any direct talks with Tehran.
19: The talks are supposed to cover Tehran's implementation of the agreement with the U.S. and its frozen assets after the two-week-old ceasefire was tested over the weekend once again by crossfire in the Persian Gulf.
17: Fox's Jackie Heinrich at the White House. Iran is sending representatives to Doha later this week. President Trump has announced Republicans will hold their first ever national convention ahead of the midterm elections. It'll be held September 9th and 10th in Dallas. 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
20: WMBD Radio Local News, I'm TJ Carson. A Peoria man accused of beating and detaining his girlfriend over several hours has now been indicted on an attempted murder charge. 21-year-old Johnny Schiravalli was indicted today on one count of attempted first-degree murder by a Peoria County grand jury. The incident reportedly occurred at an East Bluff home on April 13th. Court documents allege that Schiravalli strangled his girlfriend with his hands. Prosecutors previously alleged that Schiravalli also struck her in the face, head, and body and threw knives at her. Peoria County leaders are urging people to be cautious if they have to be outside in extreme heat this week. An extreme heat warning is in effect until Thursday night. Jason Marks is the Director of Emergency Management and Preparedness and says hydration is key.
21: Drinking water, you know, avoiding sugary drinks, avoiding alcoholic beverages.
20: Mark says if you know you're doing something outside ahead of time, one should start hydrating the night before. In addition, he says people should wear loose and light clothing to avoid absorbing heat. Vouchers are now available for low-income seniors to help buy produce at farmers markets. Monday was the first day for those 16 and over to receive $40 through the Senior Farmers Market Nutrition Program. Neighborhood House President and CEO Julie Bonner tells 25 News they have seen an increase in food insecurity, especially with area seniors.
22: They sometimes have to make decisions about if they're going to purchase food or purchase the medication that they need.
20: Registration for the program continues to Thursday. More news in 30 minutes or as it breaks, and always at WMBDRadio.com.
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24: The 25 News First Alert forecast calls for dangerous heat to continue over the next few days and little relief overnight as well. And that's what we'll see tonight. A warm, muggy night with wake-up temperatures in the mid-70s in the morning. High temperatures tomorrow and Thursday back into the low 90s with heat index values as high as 105 to possibly 110. We'll see storm chances return at times for the holiday weekend with high temperatures closer to 90. From 25 News, I'm First Alert Chief Meteorologist Brian Walter for WMBD Radio.
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3: Welcome back to the Ramsey Show in the Fairwinds Credit Union studio. Ariana is with us in Salt Lake City. Hi, Ariana. How are you?
4: Hi, I'm good. How are you?
3: Better than I deserve. What's up?
4: So me and my husband have been working on like the baby steps. We've been budgeting pretty much our whole marriage. And we're finally at the point where we're like trying to build up our emergency fund. We're debt free. And I am just looking at our budget and looking for like anything we can do to be saving more and to build up our emergency fund as like fast as possible. And in looking at it, the only thing that I can see that like we can move around is our rent and just how much it is. So we bring in probably about $3,500 to $4,000 a month, and our rent is $1,950 right now.
3: Wow. And you've been able to pull off all this while paying 50% of your income in rent?
4: Yes. And I mean, we still have a margin of about $300 that we're paying towards our emergency fund every month. But obviously, we're wanting to have a few, like more than a few thousand in our emergency fund in hopefully the next 3 years. And so $300 is just not going to cut it. And so we're in a community right now. I'm a stay-at-home mom, and we also only have one car. That's probably another reason why we've been able to pull it off. But because we only have one car, obviously my husband takes that to work and I can sometimes use it. But I have a really good community of other moms here in our neighborhood that are all within like walking distance. And so I guess I'm just trying to decide, we're trying to decide if giving up that, like, because obviously my husband will be fine if we move. But giving up that, like, for me and for my sanity and even for my daughter, like, leaving her friends and things like that, if that is worth it to be able to build our emergency savings faster.
3: Well, here's the problem. You do not have any disposable income. It's what economists call it. You don't have any margin much to be able to build your life, to be able to build a life.
4: Yeah.
3: And because you're paying, and the worst part is it's not even a house payment. You're giving it away in rent.
4: That's true. That's a great point.
6: Yeah. So think about saving a down payment. It would take you guys decades at this point with just a couple hundred bucks to spare.
4: For sure. And to give some context in the next, so my husband's also in school right now. And so once he's done with school, we'll be making a little bit more. And then we also plan to get into we want to own a Chick-fil-A. That's what my husband does. He manages a Chick-fil-A right now, and we want to franchise and own one. And so our goal would be to get in a program where we'd be making about $10,000 more than we're making now, but we wouldn't be charged any like travel fees or rent because they would be just basically sending us all over the country. And so obviously we know that this isn't sustainable for the rest of our life, but for the next 3 years, it's like, okay, like we're going to be able to save a lot.
3: What's he in school for?
4: a business.
3: Well, he doesn't have to have a business degree to do a Chick-fil-A deal.
4: You don't have to have a business degree. You do. It just gets you ahead to have a bachelor's degree. And we just have decided that a business degree is going to be not necessarily helpful in getting one, but being helpful in like running a good and
3: I'll go along
4: quality.
3: With that. I'll go along with that.
4: Yeah.
3: Okay. So, the question you ask yourself is renting here now with this amount of money in this situation going to take me where I want to be 10 years from now? And all the things that you described for me were out there in the future, and none of them had to do with you being in that house.
4: Yeah, for sure.
3: So I want you to go have that future that you clearly outlined, the goals you set, the vision that you two have, that includes owning a home. And if you need to purchase a $2,000 car and come back and visit the old neighborhood for a while, I would do that before I would stay there paying $2,000 a month.
4: Really? Okay.
3: And, you know, for your, to visit your children and your children's friends and your friends that you've made in the neighborhood, that would be fine. But you've been able to build community there. You will be able to build community wherever you go because that's who you are. It's not a function of the location.
6: And it doesn't sound like his income is going to double in the next year or two.
3: No, it's not.
6: Which is the only way to make this rent sustainable.
3: It's just not. It's not sustainable. It's not going to take you where you want to go. Instead, it's holding you back from where you want to go, which is why you called and why you wanted us to say what you were thinking out loud.
6: She needed the confirmation. Sometimes that's what we do.
3: Sometimes that's what we do. Anthony's in Orange County. Hey, Anthony, what's up?
5: How you doing, Dave Ramsey? Thank you for taking my call.
3: Sure. How can we help?
5: I just have a quick question. So my wife, unfortunately, was diagnosed with a brain tumor in 2023. Lucky enough, she got the surgery. Everything was successful, but she is considered as a disability now, and she's not able to work. Last year, I didn't know that she had a 401k. It's kind of like a 401k, but I forgot the name of it. But we found out that she has $100,000 in that 401k. So we have no debt now, thanks to you. I followed your steps. I was able to clear up all my debt. I just recently paid off $15,000 debt. I'm clear, and I have about $10,000 saved in my savings account.
3: Good for you. Well done.
5: We were thinking of taking that money out, and we were able to take it out penalty free. The company told us due to her disability,
3: but not
5: so
3: tax free
5: money. Well, not tax free. Correct. But yeah. but the fee for taking it out early, it will be waived.
3: What do you make?
5: That money, I make about $140,000 to $150,000 a year.
3: So you're going to lose $30,000 of this $100,000 in taxes then.
5: Correct. Yes, that is correct. And we were thinking of putting some of that money. I was thinking about taking it out in a year because I still have a 1 year lease in my apartment. And we were thinking about putting a down payment for a home since we're debt free.
3: Dave, I want to borrow money at 30% interest for a down payment on my new house.
5: I see what you're saying.
3: Probably not.
5: So what can I do with that money then if I save money for a few more years to put a down
3: I would roll it
5: a
3: to
5: home?
3: A Roth IRA. Or roll it to a traditional IRA and later to a Roth IRA in some good growth stock mutual funds and let it grow. Is she permanently disabled?
5: Yes, she was considered permanently disabled.
3: I mean, I'm, that's not the question I'm asking. I'm sorry. Do you believe that she is going to be disabled for the rest of her life?
5: I'm hoping no. By what I'm looking at, she's progressing and doing a lot better. So I'm hoping no.
3: That's what I was hoping too. Okay,
5: yeah,
3: and so what I want is I don't want to destroy the retirement nest egg that she's built.
6: That'll double every 7 years if you just leave it alone.
3: Yeah, and especially with the struggles medically that she's had, I want to be sure that money is there. And so now you guys have done a really good job, Anthony, and I want you to keep doing it. Leave this money alone, finish your emergency fund, and now start saving for your down payment. You make good money. You're making better and better money as you go along. She's healing and going to head towards making better money, we hope. And so, you know, you got a real good 5-year vision right here, but don't borrow money at 30% interest to do this. 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
1: Today's question comes from Spencer in Arizona. I moved in with my fiance over 2 years ago. I've paid for all of our groceries, gym memberships, and household items in addition to all my personal expenses. Also, I added him to my medical benefits for a year and a half and never asked him to reimburse me for that. He covers our rent and utilities. We are now discussing marriage, but he never clearly communicated his financial expectations before I moved in, and his expectations keep changing. How do I objectively determine whether this is a healthy financial partnership before getting married? Easy. It's not. It is not a healthy financial partnership. I solved
0: it. It's called a moving target.
1: It's just been... This is so disjointed from the start.
0: Yeah, wow.
1: Moving in with someone you're not married to. I'm going to pay over here, but then I'm going to just cover this. I added him to my benefits over here. Never asked him for reimbursement. It sounds like... I'm like, I'm going to HR here. This does not sound like love to me. Nothing says love like, I need a reimbursement for my purchases. Oh, gosh. Yeah, I mean, our stance is pretty simple. Combine your whole life.
0: Well, that's only when you're married.
1: Once you're married.
0: Not when you're shacking up. The problem is you're trying to act like you're married, and you're not. And that's what you get yourself into. It's almost impossible mathematically and relationally to pull off what you're trying to pull off. And so...
1: Resentment will build on one side long term.
0: Yeah. Just if you keep in mind, just because you sleep with them, they're still a roommate. Okay? Just treat it... You know, you just have to... It's a roommate. So you have to decide who's buying the mustard. When you have a roommate in college, you know, we have to... Whose mustard is that in the refrigerator?
1: Well, you each buy your own and label
0: it. Did you drink my beer? You know, that's what you do in roommate college, right? When you're in college, you're like, where did my stuff go? Oh, you ate my stuff because it's my stuff because you're my roommate. It's not your stuff.
1: It's not our stuff.
0: And it's not our stuff. And so that's what you're doing. And people want to play married but not be married, and it doesn't work. And the data is now in. 10 years later, you're in really bad financial shape when you do this. So the numbers are horrendous on what happens to people that are not married and play marriage 15 years later. Financially, they don't build wealth because they're fighting over who bought the mustard.
1: Yeah.
0: And do I want to reimburse?
1: Well, this thing reeks
0: reimburse.
1: Of codependency, enabling,
0: word just bothers
1: resentment.
0: Me.
1: Nothing about this sounds fun.
0: Yeah.
1: So I would do a reset of this entire relationship if it's even going to work out long term.
0: Yeah, I think we need to start fresh and sit down and see a marriage counselor and say, all right, if we were married, we would be combining 100% of everything, and there wouldn't be a mine and a yours and an ours. There would only just be ours.
1: Much simpler.
0: And then how is that going to feel, and how is that going to sound, and do you want to sign up for that? And oh, by the way, when it's ours, here's what we are going to do. We are going to be on a budget every month that we are both have a vote on and we're both going to agree to, and we are both going to stick to it. Oh, and we are going to live on less than we make, and we are not going into debt, and we are going to have an emergency fund savings, and we are going to be saving towards a house, and we are going to be investing in retirement. And if we aren't doing that, there isn't going to be a we.
1: That's it. That's a healthy financial partnership right there.
0: Get aligned. Get aligned on this stuff. The number one cause of divorce and money fights in North America is money problems and not being aligned. And so if you're 16 or you got a 16-year-old or 18-year-old, have them just start studying marriage statistics a little bit. You know, statistically, what makes a wonderful spouse? If the number one thing that causes marriages to end is money problems, then we should solve for that.
1: Avoid
0: like
1: those.
0: On the second date. Like, you know, oh, you're in debts and you're going to spend money like you're in Congress. Okay, you're out. You know, you should solve for that. You know, and if you think your mother's going to live with us, we should solve for that. And if we're going to raise children and the children are going to be in charge of the house and the adults are not going to be, the inmates are going to run the asylum, then we should solve for that. in the interim period prior to marriage, because these are the, you know, and I worship trees and you worship Jesus. We should solve for that.
1: What are the four things you mentioned that causes
0: That's
1: successful
0: it.
1: Marriage?
0: Religion, in-laws, kids, and money.
1: That's it.
0: And all the data says if you're aligned on those four things prior to marriage, you have a very high probability of your marriage being successful. But very few people that have different religions, and they both deeply believe in them, make it. And very
1: the
0: few people who
1: were,
0: are, you know, I don't believe that our children ought to have anything. They should be able to tell us what to do. And, well, then you're not going to, that, you know, we're wrong person. Got the wrong one here. It's be a long life. Smart aleck kids.
1: Yeah. You mentioned that if they graduate high school and get married before they move in together, there's also data on that as well.
0: Yeah, this is a study's laying right here. So this has been studied by like six different pieces of research. It's called the success sequence. If you do this in this order, the numbers are amazing. First, before you do anything else, you graduate from high school. Then you get a full-time job. And only then do you get married, and only then do you have kids. And only then do you move in together. If you do it in that order, 97% of millennials who completed those three steps in order, the success sequence, achieve middle income or higher by their mid-30s, and only 3% are in poverty.
1: Wow.
0: So 97% of millennials that are in poverty didn't do the success sequence in order. And it was a pretty simple, it was a pretty low bar. You know, don't have babies before you get married. Don't get married before you graduate from high school and have a full-time job.
1: 97%
0: chance
1: of financial
0: bar.
1: Success.
0: We're not asking you to get a graduate degree. High school before you make babies.
1: Wow.
0: And you got a 97% probability.
1: And stack that with your four pieces over here with the religion, in-laws, kids, money.
0: And it goes absolutely crazy,
1: Now you've got marital success and financial success.
0: And 80% of the millionaires that we interviewed are married.
1: Interesting. So it's going to be better to build wealth together.
0: Only 62% of the public is married.
1: Interesting. So marriage increases your chances of becoming wealthy. Ding, ding.
0: Correlation, causation, we can argue the point in the research, but the research is there. We know the data. The data is actually there. And of those 80% that are married, 84% say that a quality alignment with their spouse is why we were able to become millionaires. Not we didn't argue, but we had alignment on the big stuff. Not we didn't disagree about whether to buy that car. That's not what we're talking about. We are talking about we're not borrowing money. We are talking about we're going to be generous. We're going to give to our church. We are talking about we are going to do these things, and we both believe that, and we both are putting that in the budget, and we both agree to that. And when you line all that up, folks, in America today, you can become wealthy. I mean, it really, it's the biggest thing that holds people back is they just do stupid stuff.
1: Do it in the wrong
0: order. Out of order.
1: The wrong time.
0: And it's like, and then go, I don't know why I can't do this. I won't be reimbursed for my medical benefits because you got it out of order. You know, the old marriage vows used to say in sickness and in health, for rich or for poor, and unto thee all my worldly goods I pledge. I'm all in, baby. I'm all in. You're all in. We're all in. As Deloney says, ride or die. Here we go. All in. Not like, I think we had to play house and see who buys the mustard.

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1: 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On the Wednesday show, we're going to visit with a couple of guys that have some big responsibilities this weekend. 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
4: Justice Department cracking down on so-called birth tourism. The move follows the Supreme Court blocking President Trump's order to limit birthright citizenship.
5: In a memo to federal prosecutors, Assistant Attorney General Colin McDonald says the DOJ will hold accountable those who engage in unlawful conduct like false visa applications. A majority of Supreme Court justices blocked an executive order from President Trump that was intended to prevent automatic citizenship to children born in the U.S., the parents in the country illegally or temporarily.
4: This is Jared Halpern. A heat wave over the Midwest set to move across the East Coast, raising temperatures to life-threatening levels for tens of millions.
6: The single most important thing you can do in these temperatures is to stay indoors with air conditioning.
4: New York City Mayor Zohran Mamdani, other leaders giving similar advice. 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
7: WMBD Radio Local News, I'm TJ Carson. A member of the Peoria City Council is taking time away after a recent medical procedure. Fifth District Councilman Dennis Sear announced today that he is taking a temporary leave of absence through the end of September. In a statement, Sear says the time away will allow him to focus on his recovery. Two new members of the Peoria Public Schools Board will begin their tenures tomorrow. Andres Diaz and Sarah Howard will be sworn in at a special meeting at noon after winning special elections in March. They are replacing Lynn Kostick and Larry Ivory. Woodford County is one of 11 across the state to receive a disaster proclamation after severe storms this month. Governor J.B. Pritzker issued the proclamation today, which frees up state resources and personnel for response and recovery operations. An EF3 tornado ripped through rural Washburn on June 11th, destroying homes and uprooting trees. The city of Peoria has a few options at hand to deal with getting the downtown Riverview Plaza habitable again. The building at Jefferson and Hamilton has been closed since February 2024 due to a water main break and a lack of repair by owners. Attorney Sean Cusack tells WMBD's The Phil Luciano Show that the most likely option is appointing a receiver to assess the building.
8: He's not the owner of the building, but he's the person that is experienced, who's a disinterested third party, to see if, on a cost-benefit analysis, whether or not it's feasible to rehab the building and open it, or if the option is, okay, it's too expensive to do that, we got to tear it down.
7: Cusack says another option is having a court grant the deed to the building to the city. More news in 30 minutes or as it breaks, and always at WMBDRadio.com.
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11: The 25 News First Alert forecast calls for dangerous heat to continue over the next few days and little relief overnight as well. And that's what we'll see tonight. A warm, muggy night with wake-up temperatures in the mid-70s in the morning. High temperatures tomorrow and Thursday back into the low 90s with heat index values as high as 105 to possibly 110. We'll see storm chances return at times for the holiday weekend with high temperatures closer to 90. From 25 News, I'm First Alert Chief Meteorologist Brian Walter for WMBD Radio.
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17: 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Hi, Sean. How are you?
18: Good. How are y'all doing today?
17: Better than we deserve. What's up?
18: I need some help about how to talk to my dad about not taking out a HELOC on our family property.
17: Who's our family property? His house?
18: It would be me. No, it's my wife and I live in a house on a pine tree farm outside Tallahassee, and my brother and his wife actually live at the back end. And my dad, he lives in Atlanta, but he's having, I guess, some cash flow problems with his construction company. And he called me the other day asking if I would sign a document so he could take out a HELOC against the property. And I've listened to the show long enough. I know that's a bad idea.
17: Okay, I'm sorry. Who owns the property?
18: Well, it's actually all of us. It's a trust. So we're all on the deed. My brother, my dad, myself, and my mom.
17: I see. Okay, and who put it into the trust?
18: My dad. He bought the property outright 6 years ago, kind of as an engagement present for my wife and I. And then my brother and his wife moved out about 2 years ago.
17: I'm sorry, how does that figure into your engagement gift?
18: They just wanted to help us get a head start, not have a payment or anything.
17: No. How does your brother coming into your engagement gift work?
18: Oh, no, I was just filling in why he's out here, but that doesn't really matter.
17: No, it does matter. I'm trying to figure out what your brother is. It was the intent to give you this piece of property. Then how did your brother get into it?
18: The intent was to, yes, I guess, give us the property, and then it's a 20-acre pine farm, so he's just building a house at the other end instead of buying a new house or moving in somewhere else.
17: Y'all have really blurred lines about who owns what and why in your family.
18: Mm-hmm.
17: So your dad gave you an engagement gift of a 20-acre pine farm, but he put it in your brother's name along with his own name, so it didn't really give it to you. And then your brother moves onto the property that you were given as an engagement gift. Am I understanding this right?
18: Yeah.
17: And now he wants to take out a HELOC on it because now he's got trouble financially.
18: Yes.
17: So what is the land worth?
18: Last I looked, about $230,000.
17: Mm-hmm. Okay. And are you farming the tree farm on it?
18: Yeah, we're taking care of the pines. It's just a pine tree farm.
17: Just eight. So what do you do for a living?
18: I'm a general contractor down here in Florida.
17: Like he is back in Atlanta. So you make a living apart from this piece of property?
18: Yes, sir.
17: Okay. All right. The thing that I'm struggling with, and giving you a straight answer on your, and the reason I keep asking all these questions to get clarity, is I'm trying to figure out what to tell you to do, because obviously, no, I'm going to tell you to not sign the HELOC, okay? And if you don't sign it, there is no HELOC.
18: Yes, sir.
17: But right. Your dad is confused about who owns the property, or you are. Because actually the three of you own it together, but it was given to you as a gift, but not really. It's so confusing. You follow me?
18: Yes, sir. Yep.
17: So my point is that this is what's going to happen 20 years from now when y'all sell it? Or 10 years from now when you sell it? Or 10 days from now when you sell it? Is it going to be three ways?

0: Your brother's still on the stinking trust.
1: There's a lot of hesitation here.
0: Yeah. You're making this up as you're telling me, just like your dad does. So, no, this is not working, dude. This is going to end poorly is where I'm going. It was conceived poorly, and it's going to end poorly. And this simple question of whether to take out a HELOC on this is exposing how badly this deal was done. Because none of you know what's happening here. Well, my brother, well, my dad, it's all over the place. And so what I would say if I'm you is I want clarity out of all of this. And clarity is going to involve written details as to what happens to this land and who has power over it and so forth. So I have given my children gifts. My name is no longer on them when I give them the gift. Thus, it is called a gift. Your dad is confused about that.
1: And, Dave, the HELOC to help the struggling business feels like a slippery slope of...
0: Oh, it's going to go down, and then the business, then they're going to lose both things.
1: Because it's not really solving a problem.
0: We're in the contracting business. Welcome to a business that goes broke fairly often.
1: While putting his family at risk.
0: Exactly.
1: Because that HELOC is, I mean, if
0: but
1: he
0: his
1: can't
0: dad,
1: pay.
0: But his dad put up all the money for the tree farm to start with. And he kept his name on it. So
1: it's like
0: he kind of feels like he still owns it because he kind of still does. Because he kind of didn't really give it as a gift when he was engaged. He kind of kept his name on it. Not kind of, he did. And then he put his brother's name on it so he could have the back 40 dollars, back 40 feet, or whatever is in the back
1: Would
0: corner.
1: It be astute to go, hey, if he had the money to pay his dad for his portion, to just buy him out of his quote-unquote investment portion? Make this cleaner, give him the money to be done with this.
0: Okay. Sean has his own career as a contractor, and his brother has this. This is going to end poorly. So what would I do in this situation now that I've put all my sarcasm into this pot and stirred it here? I would suggest to Dad and brother that we sell this property and we divvy it up now. And Dad can use that for his cash flow problems, and I'll take my portion of it as my engagement, and brother can have his portion as the back corner. Or we'll actually go do the plat now and give the brother the back corner, and Dad and I'll split the difference. Whatever, after Dad gets his money back or whatever the deal is. But Dad needs his money, and this is a messed up deal that's going to go sideways.
1: It solves multiple problems.
0: It's going to end up in relationship problems because it was never done properly from day one. And so if I were in your shoes, I would suggest, Dad, instead of doing a HELOC, why don't we just sell it? And you get your money out, I'll get my money out, and you know we'll be clean then. Because this is not going to go well. And, Sean, you may be used to this because you grew up with it, but your wife is going to end up so pissed at her father-in-law before this is over. And it's not going to be good for your family. So, yeah, I think I would just sell it and get my money out. Everybody get their money out and everybody be happy. And
1: go their separate ways.
0: Yeah, because
1: untangle this.
0: When we are tangled, we are tangled. And I don't think I'm 100% sure Dad's not going to be okay. When Sean bows up and says no HELOC, we're going to have...
1: He's going to have feelings.
0: We're going to hear Dad voice on the phone. Going to be using my Dad voice, not my partner in a trust voice.

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0: Our scripture of the day, Psalm 84:11. For the Lord God is a sun and shield. The Lord bestows favor and honor. No good thing does he withhold from those whose walk is blameless. Jordan Peterson said, the more you open yourself up to the possibility that good things will happen, the higher probability is that good things will, in fact, happen. Taylor's with us in Dallas. Hi, Taylor. How are you?
1: Good, George. Good, Dave. How are you guys doing?
0: Better than we deserve. What's up?
1: So I'm recently engaged, and before getting married, I feel like it's important to rid myself of about $36,000, $372 in debt. The biggest chunk of that is going to be my truck, which I've decided to sell. I owe $30,160. And so in trying to sell, I'm trying to sell it privately. I have about $15,000 worth of equity in it. And just not getting any traction or interest in private sale. Most of what I'm getting is scammers, or what I've learned to be scammers, from Ask Ramsey. So I appreciate that tool. But dealerships as well, and they're only offering about 80 to 85% of the private value of the vehicle.
0: So the private value, you think, is 45?
1: Yes.
0: Based on what?
1: Yes, sir. Kelley Blue Book.
0: Okay, so that's private sale with your attributes of your truck in Kelley Blue Book is a $45,000 number.
1: Yes, sir.
0: And yeah, how old are you?
1: Diesel truck, 35.
0: And it's what kind of truck again?
1: The 2019 Ram 2500.
0: Diesel.
1: Yes, sir.
0: In Texas. Is it dually?
1: No.
0: Okay. And it's what year model again?
1: 19.
0: Okay.
2: Do you just have it listed on Facebook, or is it other places as well?
1: Auto Trader, Cars.com, Facebook Marketplace, and what's the other private one? I'm sorry.
2: Well, there's a whole bunch. True Car, Car Gurus.
1: Craigslist.
2: Okay. Are you getting any views on it? Are you getting views but no messages? Are you getting messages but they're scams? What's the situation there?
1: A lot of views that turn into messages, they're definitely scammers offering more for the vehicle than I'm asking for it, and then saying that they need it shipped. They'll give me a check.
2: And that's where it gets sketchy.
1: Yes, sir. And then dealerships, I guess dealerships not even think of this, but they scour the private sale market looking for vehicles in good shape with low mileage.
0: Exactly. So what the dealers are offering you, what?
1: About 37.
0: Yeah, okay.
1: Is the best offer I've gotten.
2: Have you tried like a CarMax or Carvana to see what they would give you? Sometimes they'll be higher than dealerships.
1: Yeah, CarMax is about the same. I have not tried Carvana.
0: Okay. That makes sense. Have you looked at, on all of these sites, what your competition is? Like, who else has got a 2019 Dodge Diesel up for sale? What are they asking?
1: Yes. Most of them are lower than me, but they have higher mileage and different trim levels. If I'm going apples to apples, I'm right in that range. And dealerships are, if I'm not looking at private sale, dealerships are selling for 46 to 48 for the same vehicle. So I figured,
0: how long have you had it on the market?
1: By pricing it lower. About 3 weeks.
0: Okay. All right. It's probably just going to take some time to locate the buyer.
1: Okay.
0: Everything you're saying sounds right. You've done a very, very good job of analyzing the situation. Congratulations. I mean, you've looked at the competition. You've looked at wholesale offers. You've weeded out the scammers. You've got it listed on multiple platforms. If you can find any other platforms to put it on, it wouldn't hurt. But if you got a serious buyer that would call up and say, you know, I'll give you 42, then you're probably going to take that. But
1: absolutely.
0: But you're at this point, you're not, after 3 weeks, ready to sell the thing for wholesale at 37, 38. I wouldn't do that. I don't disagree with you. There's no desperation in this. We're not trying to avoid a repo. We're simply trying to get rid of the $30,000 worth of debt, but we're not going to give up an extra $8,000 to do that. So I'm with you. I think you've got this dialed in. The reason I'm asking all the questions, I'm trying to see if you were overpriced, but it does not appear you are, based on what you told me. Now, the thing we have to all admit is a $45,000 car is still a very expensive car, so there's not a lot of people walking around just looking for that today.
1: Exactly.
0: So it's not if it was a $15,000 car, there'd be a lot more market for it, right?
2: At that point, you're competing with people who would just buy new.
0: Yeah. Yeah, for sure. So
2: are you in Dallas proper, or are you out further?
1: No, I'm out further. I'm in Whitesboro.
2: I'm wondering if you called dealers that are closer to the city who may move more of those, if you might have better luck with an offer.
0: I mean, you could keep poking around. I don't think you're going to get anybody to give you much over wholesale. But Georgia's, it won't hurt to do what Georgia's saying.
2: At least you'll find
1: every
2: your floor by getting
1: offered
2: offers.
1: Has been in the DFW area.
0: Yeah. Yeah. Okay. That's good. Okay. So that's already. Yeah, everything you're saying is right. It may just be a matter of patience, and if you run out of patience, you're just going to have to cut your price down approaching wholesale to get the deal to work, right, to get somebody to move on it.
2: And I just played that game selling my car, and we listed it higher, and then we kind of incrementally brought it down every couple weeks until it sold. So that's kind of the game in the private party used car market.
0: Now, but that car was a lot less expensive.
2: Oh, yeah. It was like $8,000 or $10,000 car, which there's more people in the market for that than the $45,000 diesel truck.
0: Yeah. Okay. Yeah, Taylor, I didn't hear anything that you told me that was like way out there. All of it sounded accurate. And so the only thing I've got to say is it may take a little while because it's an expensive car. It's a $45,000 car. And the good news is you're not trying to sell a diesel truck in Manhattan. You're trying to sell it in Dallas-Fort Worth, which would be a much better marketplace for it. So, that, you know, or L.A., you're in the sweet spot for selling a truck. So I think that's good, and I think it's going to take a little time. And then you just decide how motivated you are going to become, or am I going to just reach over and pay the stupid thing off and keep it, you know, at some point. We didn't ever ask how much you made. We didn't get into all of that. But that's the whole process. So, George, it's pretty cool. That guy had a wake-up call. He said, I got engaged. I'm going to clean up everything. I'm going to get my debts cleaned up. He had an I've had it moment. I'm sick and tired of being sick and tired. And it was around his car. You know, we've been doing this for almost 40 years now on the radio here, Answer, and on podcasts and YouTube once they came along. Not for 40 years, but once they came along. And it persists that the number one thing that we all buy that goes down in value is a car. And the number one largest item that messes up people's finances is a car. And so, I mean, this is a guy, young guy, he's engaged, he's excited about getting married, and he owes $30,000 on a pickup truck. I mean, just let that set in for a second, America. And so these are the decisions that people are making all across America. And so let this call be a warning to you that if you're 24, you're 23, 22, and you're thinking, oh, I might meet someone in the next few years or months, and, there might be a truck standing between me and her, then don't buy the truck, honey.
2: Your priorities will be revealed pretty quickly if you're not willing to give up that truck for a better life with that girl.
0: Well, just never buy it in the first place.
2: Yeah. Well, I mean, average new car is now $50,000. Average payment's $768,000. It's gotten to be insane. So just avoid those.
0: Puts this hour of the Ramsey Show in the books. We'll be back with you before you know it. In the meantime, remember, there's ultimately only one way to financial peace, and that's to walk daily with the Prince of Peace, Christ Jesus.

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3: He calls it a disappointing ruling. I'm Lisa Lucera, Fox News. Vice President J.D. Vance reacting to today's Supreme Court ruling upholding birthright citizenship.
4: One of the things that might invite is people to come here quite literally on a vacation, give birth, and then all of a sudden the child and their family have the full benefits of American citizenship. It's just a preposterous ruling, and the absurdity of that outcome suggests why the Supreme Court should have went the other way.
3: On Fox's The Ingram Angle, the justices in their decision relied on a long-settled understanding of the 14th Amendment adopted after the Civil War and more recent federal laws in ruling anyone born in the country is a citizen with limited exceptions. And the court rules states can ban transgender athletes from female sports teams.
5: Right.